0: distribute the football, and Michael Penix is bare minimum certainly an upgrade of over what they've had at quarterback so far this season with Cooper Rush as the quarterback. So fortunately, this Packers defense has been pretty darn good. Jonathan Gannon's been quite aggressive, even going back to training camp, sending pressure. And a huge question coming into the season was, how would this Packers defense hold up? Could they generate consistent pressure without Micah Parsons? So far, they have been able to generate pressure without Parsons. So here is Jonathan Gannon this week when he was asked, generally speaking, does he like to mix in a healthy number of blitzes? Here's Gannon.
1: I think, honestly, it depends on opponent, what you're trying to stop, how they're trying to attack you. I don't get too caught up in, I want to call these, you know, this many pressures. It's kind of by situation dictated in the game and what we think is good versus that opponent. That'll look a little bit different every week. But I do believe in, you typically have some bullets, but you have to be able to, you know, stop the run on mixed downs, in my opinion, in shell. If the game is about the ball and explosives, you can't load everybody up in there. Sooner or later, you're going to get the ball thrown over your head. So I think we're doing a pretty good job in shell of getting the ball down.
0: There's Packers defensive coordinator Jonathan Gannon. Now, how much will the pressure plan change when Micah Parsons comes back? Obviously, Micah not eligible to return until after week four because he started the season on the PUP list. But Gannon entertained the question. How much will the pressure plan change when Parsons returns?
1: You know, not obviously when he returns, which I'm not thinking about the future, but I'll answer the question. It'll be our job to put him in the right spots to affect the game, just like all of our guys. You know what I mean? So, you know, I'm not in my brain. I'm not there yet. But obviously we'll probably, you know, look a little bit different when he gets back out there.
0: Yeah. Different meaning better, because he's really, really good. Packers defense kept them in the game last Sunday at MetLife Stadium. The offense certainly didn't do him many favors, but the defense kept them within striking distance, and ultimately the Packers came back to win that game in overtime. So afterwards, head coach Matt LaFleur was singing the praises of Jonathan Gannon and his defense.
2: Can't give enough credit to our defensive staff, Jonathan Gannon, just calling a very aggressive game. You know, I'm sure glad we got him, because I think he's an elite defensive coordinator, football coach, and just a great leader.
0: An elite defensive coordinator. When the Packers hired Jeff Hafley to replace he who must not be named, it felt like a breath of fresh air. They had a competent, respectable defensive coordinator. Hafley gets the head coaching job in Miami, and so far, so good with Jonathan Gannon. I don't want to say they improved at D coordinator, but I really like what I've seen from Gannon's defense. Here's Gannon's response to LaFleur calling him an elite defensive coordinator. How does Gannon feel about his own performance, or how does he feel like he's done so far in that role as Packers DC?
1: Yeah, we got to play better in the red zone, play better on third down, and keep the score down. That's where my mind's at right now. And keep doing the positive things that we're doing. Like I told you guys, obviously you know what I think of Matt. I appreciate the opportunity to be here, and I'm putting everything into it. And it's been cool for me, because Goody and his staff and Matt, you know, I'm just kind of a clog in the wheel that got, you know, put into this thing. We got really good players, man, and not just skill set wise. We got really good dudes, and I do think that wins when you have good guys. So I'm enjoying it. We got a long way to go, but I'm happy where we're trending.
0: And I think most of Packer Nation would agree with that sentiment. Like the direction they're trending on that side of the ball, defense and even special teams. Been pretty darn good. We've been talking about Sky Moore all week. So far, so good there, too. Now, the offense, most notably the offensive line, should really kick things into gear here anytime. Tonight would be great. All right, that's going to do it. Appreciate you tuning in to the Green Bay Distillery Fantasy Hour and Green Bay Game Day, the pregame show. We're going to get you back to Westwood One Sports. I'm Marcus Eversol. This is The Fan. Be sure to tune in right around 10:15. As soon as the game is over tonight, join Rookie right here on The Fan for the postgame show. So long, everybody. Buckle up and enjoy the game.
3: It's been some time, my man. It's great to hear your voice. So let's go ahead and pan out wide to the rest of week three. Several backup quarterbacks are going to be at the controls with their starters shelved. Among Jameis Winston of the G-Men taking on Tennessee, Case Keenum of my Chicago Bears going against Philly on Monday night, and Marcus Mariota of the Commanders going against the mighty Seattle Seahawks. Which elevated backup do you think best operates their respective offensive scheme?
4: Man, that's a good question. We've seen enough now from Mariota and Jameis Winston as backup quarterbacks to know that those guys are pretty solid, and they're going to give you, especially if they get the reps during the week, they're going to give you a quality professional performance that gives your team a chance to win. You know, I feel like there's a reason why those teams have those guys. They probably feel like those guys will give them a chance to win every game. Doesn't mean they're going to win, or doesn't mean that they'll win the game for them, but they give them a chance to win. Interestingly, though, they both have new offensive coordinators, which is why your question gave me a little pause. Then you have Case Keenum, it's just crazy in the NFL, week three, you can have your first and second string quarterbacks get hurt in the fourth quarter, and all of a sudden you're hosting a Monday night game against the Eagles with your third string quarterback. However, I have a lot of faith in Ben Johnson as a play caller and play designer, and Keenum's been around forever, smart guy, so I don't know. The answer might be Keenum, his ability to operate. I think Ben Johnson's probably kind of intrigued by the ability to design a game plan and offense around Keenum. They ran the ball all over the Eagles last year on Black Friday, so I'm quite sure they'll start with trying to do that again.
3: Oh, Ross, I'm going to send the Venmo immediately. That was the answer I was looking for as a diehard Chicago Bears fan. Following up, trade winds are already blowing and swirling around in regards to Arizona's Marvin Harrison Jr. Cardinals head coach Michael LaFleur tapped to answer around questions regarding the wide receiver's usage, while Jacoby Brissett reminded reporters it's only week three. What's your assessment of Harrison's situation at the current moment in time? Do you feel he's got to get fed at least 6 to 8 targets this week against the Niners, or do you feel he's on a one-way ticket out of town? If traded, what team do you see being a best fit for Marvin Harrison?
4: Well, let's start with Marvin as a player. He has not turned out to be what everybody hoped and thought he would be. And I'm not willing to throw in the towel just quite yet, but at this point, it seems really unlikely that he'll be the player people were hoping and thought he would be. He's not explosive. So then if you're not explosive and you're not like a really dynamic guy, then he really needs to use his body and be physical at the top of his routes. And it doesn't seem like he's that kind of guy either. You know, I mean, the interesting thing is he's similar to Michael Wilson, but it just seems like Michael Wilson's more physical than Marvin Harrison Jr. is. And I think, you know, LaFleur goes in there. He wasn't part of the process to draft Harrison Jr. You know, Brissett recognizes how much success he had throwing it to McBride and to Wilson last year, and probably wants to continue to do that. And so I would say I think there's a decent chance he gets traded. The issue is going to be the salary and whether or not people – want to take on that much guaranteed money with what they've seen from him so far.
5: We're talking to our guy Ross Tucker here on on BetMGM tonight, Westwood One Sports. He's Brad Evans. I'm Pat Boyle. 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Nationwide is on your side. Ross, also host of the Ross Tucker podcast, and you can catch him every Sunday on the NFL on CBS alongside our guy Ian Eagle. Hey, Ross, how's it been working with Ian thus far? What's your favorite thing about working with him? Because we're big, big fans of him. We love him, and he makes his partners great. So I know that he's making you look great, even though you probably look great every Sunday either way. But what's your favorite part about working with Ian thus far?
4: Well, first of all, I was already great way before. No, I'm just kidding. No,
5: you're making him look good.
4: No, honestly, I said this before I went, you know, after CBS made the announcement, I do not think it's hyperbole to say he's one of the best to ever do it. I mean, he's really that talented, and it's super fun to work with him again. And, you know, I've done a bunch of radio games with him over the years, so there's just a comfort level and familiarity there. You know, he makes me laugh like 5 to 7 times a game, and I just can't help it. Like, Brad's been around me enough. Like, I'm a happy-go-lucky guy, and he'll just say something like, I think, you know, the end of the first quarter, Bashel Tootin on Sunday for the Jags against the Broncos had a run, and it's the end of the quarter, and I just breaks out a you're darn tootin'. And I just started cracking up because I feel like darn tootin' is like something my grandpa used to say, or like my grandma. And it's like, yeah, oh, of course he would think darn tootin' and say it. And we're going to commercial break. It's at the end of the quarter, and he just says it. And I think the giggle got on air a little bit, but then I laughed like the first 30 seconds of the commercial break. So he's just hilarious. I mean, he helps make it very entertaining for sure.
3: Yeah, his delivery is just off the charts. I love him, too, during college basketball broadcasts. A one of one is a great Ian Eagle. Raw Sunday under the primetime lights. We got Rams and Broncos squaring off in a monster matchup in the Mile High City. Sean McVay revealed that Puka Nacua is not making great progress. We heard from Ian Rapoport just about an hour ago that it doesn't sound like Nacua is going to be able to play. With Patrick Surtain likely glued to Davante Adams, who are the Rams' receiving core? Do you see rising to the occasion? Also, what are your thoughts in general on this game? The Broncos are home underdogs. I got a feeling Thunder is going to gallop to a Mile High upset. What say you?
4: Well, so I got a chance to do Jags Broncos on Sunday for CBS, and thoroughly enjoyed it. And a couple things. I almost forgot because I hadn't been there in a while. I do think the altitude's a real thing. I mean, we know it's a real thing, but I do think, man, I like had a headache, and just walking up the steps, I was a little, you know, out of breath. And then that place gets loud. I mean, really loud. Uh-huh. And it's interesting because, you know, on the Ross Tucker Football Podcast before this season, I made predictions, and this was my Super Bowl. I felt like the most likely Super Bowl was Broncos against the Rams. You know, the Rams, for all the reasons everybody already knows, the Broncos, if Bo Nix doesn't get hurt last year, they probably go to the Super Bowl. And now they had Jaylen Waddle, who, by the way, was fantastic on Sunday against the Jags. So I'm kind of with you. I like the Broncos in this game. You know, it's a short week for the Rams. No, I would be surprised if Puka Nacua plays. I agree with your sentiment with Surtain on Davante Adams. So who's even left to step up? What ends up happening is they're going to do a lot of 13 personnel, a lot of 3 tight end looks, because I think that enables them to be able to protect the flanks, protect the edges from a pass pro standpoint, try to run it. And then I think the guys that benefit the most from no Puka is probably you know, Terrence Ferguson, maybe Parkinson and Higbee. I think it's a big tight end night for the Rams.
3: Yep.
5: Yeah, we completely agree. We're talking to Ross Tucker here on BetMGM tonight, Westwood One Sports. Ross, you and Ian have Steelers-Bengals on Sunday in Pittsburgh, if I'm not mistaken. What did you think of Aaron Rodgers' comments about Mike McCarthy? And you know, I'm paraphrasing here, but kind of, you know, letting him know what's working so that they can call better plays. And secondly, what's going on with DK Metcalf? Are you confident he can turn around a poor start to the season?
4: I'm not really sure what's going on with DK Metcalf. He's off to a slow start. I don't know if it's a confidence thing or what the deal is there. But, you know, just talking with some people, you know, he had a great training camp. They think he'll have a big year. They were hoping he'd get off to a better start. It just hasn't happened for whatever reason. But they still are believers in DK moving forward. As for Rodgers' comments, I don't know. I saw some comments from Mike McCarthy saying, you know, he really wants the feedback from Aaron during the game about what he's seeing, what he's thinking, what's working, what's not. And I really do think that that's what Rodgers meant. You know, Rodgers is so smart and so experienced. I think he has a lot of freedom at the line of scrimmage in terms of audibles, in terms of, you know, quick look passes or RPOs. And so I think what he was just saying is, you know, maybe he can provide more feedback to Mike McCarthy as to what he thinks they should be doing to try to be in as good a situation as possible.
5: Okay. And Ross, on Cincy's side, Joe Burrow and Hude have gotten off to a great 2-0 start after beating the Bucs and shutting down the Texans. And it's that defense that finally looks like a great unit again. How much would you credit Al Golden, the defense coordinator? And how much do you credit the front office for bringing in some beasts up front, making that big trade for Sexy Dexie?
4: Well, I mean, kudos for sure to Al Golden, who's done a really nice job there. But the additions have been fantastic. And, of course, it's Al Golden utilizing those additions the right way. But, you know, if you think about it, I mean, they were so bad on defense last year, especially the first half of the year, that it really felt to me like if they didn't have to have a good defense this year, just don't be bottom five. Just be okay. Just be respectable. Well, they've been a heck of a lot better than that. And it hasn't just been Dexter Lawrence, even though he's obviously been fantastic. I mean, he's been wonderful. Just such a dominant player. But Boye Mafe leads the NFL in pressures. Cassius Howell, the second-round pick from Texas A&M, has been awesome. You know, Jonathan Allen, who they got after Allen had gotten discarded 2 years in a row by Washington, Minnesota, he's playing his butt off. They're just a really, really good defense and super fun to watch right now.
5: Love that. Finally, one more for you, Ross. One last quick one, and we'll let you get out of here as Penix just threw an interception on the first drive for the Falcons. When it comes to the fines that we saw levied on Kyle Juszczyk and Matt Gonsalves of the Colts for offensive demonstrations for them chugging some things. What did you think of that? Do you think that is just absolutely stupid and absurd that they're getting fined for that?
4: You know, I think it's tough to know exactly what they're fake chugging. I mean, I don't know. I don't know how you do that. Although, I don't know, I've also not really seen people, like, I love Juszczyk, but I don't know, do people chug orange juice? I don't know about that one either. So, I don't know, man. I'm sure they have their reasoning. I don't know, I'm doing the Bengals game, and I can't figure out what those guys got fined for or what they were trying to do. So, I think I'm just old. I think I just don't even know what some of these celebrations are anymore.
5: Oh, well, Ross, I mean, I'm sure you've chugged a couple of beers in your lifetime at one point or another. So
4: I would never.
5: Man, we appreciate
4: it. I would never.
5: Ross, we appreciate your time as always, brother. Thanks so much for joining us, man. We hope to catch up with you soon and have a great call with Ian on Sunday.
4: Thanks, guys. Take care.
3: See you, Ross.
5: There you go. Ross Tucker, our Odyssey NFL insider. 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And give him a follow on Twitter at Ross Tucker NFL. And tune in Sunday, CBS, or on Red Zone, or however you watch football, when him and Ian will have the Steelers and the Bengals in the Steel City. It'll be a great one. 310-840-4910. Yeah, he would never chug beers. Okay, come on. A lineman never. That played in the NFL. Who's he kidding?
3: No.
5: 310-840-4910. All right, you heard me say it. Penix has thrown an interception on the first drive of his season for the Falcons. Can the Packers turn it into points? We'll keep you posted minute-by-minute reaction to the Packers and the Falcons when we come back. He's Brad Evans. I'm Pat Boyle. 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
8: He wasn't on time with one of his latest throws. Welcome on back. BetMGM Tonight, Westwood One Sports. He's Brad Evans. I'm Pat Boyle. Phone number to join the show, 310-840-4910. We're keeping you posted minute by minute on the curtain raiser for week three in the NFL. Thursday night football at Lambeau Field. Packers and the Falcons scoreless with 11 minutes left to go in the first quarter. We mentioned it while we were on the air with our guy Ross Tucker. Shout out, by the way, to Ross Tucker, Odyssey NFL insider, NFL on CBS, number two team with our guy Ian Eagle, Ross Tucker podcast. Shout out to Ross. We were mentioning while we were on the air, Ross, Penix had a 17-yard pitch and catch on a little screen to Bijan Robinson. And then not only did Jahan Dotson fail to bring in a beautiful deep ball down the sideline, then on the very next play, he stops his route. If you watch back on that replay of the interception, Michael Penix throws a pick. The Packers then go three and out. Jordan Love misses his receiver, Christian Watson, on what could have been a first down. Packers go three and out. And now the Falcons, once again, facing a long third down here. Points may be coming at a premium tonight. Although, again, only 5 minutes off the clock so far. And on a third and long, Penix throws that one to the sideline. Yeah. There's nobody there. Yeah. So, okay, no points yet. But again, three possessions, less than 5 minutes. That's not a bad thing if you want points and you want touchdowns in this game. 310-840-4910. Combs letting us know in the show chat, a quick little baseball update. The Brewers have a 2-1 lead in the eighth over the Phillies. So that's good news for your Cubs, Brad. Good news for Combs and Monty's Cubbies trying to make that push for the top wild card spot, which would be home field advantage in the 4-5 matchup in the postseason next Tuesday. So there you go. All righty. Let's do a little college football exam, shall we, for week four? Let's get producer Brandon Combs in the mix. Combs, what's up?
9: What is going on, gentlemen? We got a little bit of NFL on the TV, got a little bit of baseball on the TV. And we're going to talk a little bit of college football. So, I mean, you know, what's not to love on a Thursday night?
8: I love you jumping the gun, by the way. There's been 5 minutes in this game, and you're saying this script is exactly what I wanted heading into the final 2 hours. Pat's quarterback's looking like hot garbage. Shut up.
9: I mean, it's look, early. You have your MVP versus your Atlanta Falcons savior, and through like the first five passes, I mean, it just does not look good early for you. I mean, Michael Penix just threw a 13-yard out about 9 yards deep. So that's not great.
8: You know something about the Packers and the Falcons? You know something about Penix and Jordan Love, Combs? They signed up for 60.
9: Yeah, they
8: signed. They signed for 60.
9: Yeah. Okay, good for them, man. Hey, if you could steal 60 mil, go steal 60 mil. Why not? I mean, I could steal 60 mil. I'd steal 60 mil.
8: Point me to the nearest bank that would allow me to steal it, and I'll do it.
10: Yeah, please and thank you. Not crypto.
9: That's exactly right. That's exactly where I'm at. All right. Let's get to some college football exam. So basically, this is fill in the blank. Okay. So fill in the blank, the hardest biting.

0: against Utah at home. They're catching 8 points, so I think they got a really good chance to win this game straight up at +270. I look at ISU. Yeah, the offense isn't spectacular by any stretch. Only number 50 EPA per play offense so far this season, but that defense has been locked down. It was a low scoring Rock'em Sock'em Robot kind of affair last week for the Battle of the Cyhawk Trophy against Iowa. And, you know, their defense rose the occasion. Fell short, but the number 16 EPA per play defense on the year. Utah, a little bit better in both categories, 28 in offense and 10 in EPA defense, but they got to go on the road. It's not really that early of a kickoff, which would normally take the advantage to Iowa State. But this game being kicked off at 3:30 p.m. Eastern doesn't matter. I think Iowa State springs the upset. That dog earns its sausages. Give me the Clones, and I only cover the +8, but I'll sprinkle a little action on the money line, and they win straight up at +270.
1: I like it. I like Iowa State too, Brad. Give me Vandy. Give me Vanderbilt on the road this Saturday against Auburn. The Commodores catching 10 points on the road against the Auburn Tigers. Look, I mean, I love Jared Curtis. He made his first start, even though he played heavily in the first two games. Clark Lee decided finally it was time to give the kid the full reins to the offense, the five-star recruit freshman, 6'3". And he did throw some picks against NC State, including one that could have been a backbreaker. And then we saw how that game ended on Saturday. My God, sorry. Sorry, North Carolina State. That is a loss you will never get over. But Jared Curtis, 277 yards, 3 touchdowns. Again, did throw 2 picks. Also ran it 12 times for 64 yards. I was not expecting his legs to be a big part of the game. So now he's on the road in a hostile environment, sure. But look, Byron Brown has also been a turnover machine for Auburn, and he's also been sacked 13 times in 3 games, including 7 against Florida. So I'm hoping that Vanderbilt pass rush gets home, and I'm going to back the freshman, the kid, Jared Curtis, to pull off a big upset on the road against Auburn. Give me Vandy as a big dog that wins this weekend.
2: I'll give you two that you guys did not mention. Give me the USC Trojans, who are inexplicably an underdog at home against an Oregon team that has not looked very good. And give me Ole Miss. Look, number 4 team in the country against Florida being a underdog as well is absolutely preposterous. So I like both of those underdogs this week to win the games outright. All right. Another fill in the blank with a total sitting at only 38.5. The final score in the Iowa Michigan game is blank. Pat?
1: I'm going to go Michigan wins it 20-16. Now, I don't like this pick. I don't like that I like Michigan, but yeah, this wouldn't be a cover. I would take Iowa to cover. Again, considering how incredible their defense is under Kirk Ferentz, like always. And hey, their offense has scored 40 points twice already. Now, it came against NIU and UNI. If only Michigan was spelled with an N and had an I in it. You get what I mean. UNI, NIU. Michigan doesn't have those letters. So I don't know if they're going to win the game or score a ton of points. Michigan's defense is incredible. We saw them really, really pressure John Mateer and force him into some mistakes. And I got to be honest, I'm not all that giddy about Hank Brown. Again, hasn't really seen all that great competition. And when he played Iowa State, struggled to make some throws. They struggled to push the ball down the field. So again, I think it's going to be a defensive battle like everybody expects. I just think Michigan will come out on the other side because they got the home field advantage. I would take their defense over Iowa's. Again, I don't think Bryce Underwood is very good, but Michigan's defense already got them 1 ranked win at home. I think their defense ends up getting them the win here again on Saturday. So I'll go with Michigan 20-16 the final.
0: Yeah, I'm going to disagree. I'm going to go with a low scoring affair. I know the total set at 38.5. I'm going to live in a land down under on that. But give me the Iowa Hawkeyes. Brando, you love me. Monty, smoochy, smoochy. 17-13. It will be an absolute slog of an affair. Glacial offenses. Bryce Underwood absolutely stinks. And you're saying the Michigan defense is better than Iowa? Well, the numbers don't back that up. Iowa right now entering the week, number 7 EPA per play defense. Michigan at number 17. Both outstanding defenses. Don't get me wrong, but scoring is going to be in an ultra premium. And I think Iowa's got a little bit more juice in the offensive game. So I think the Hawkeyes go into the big house and bang home a winner, 17-13.

0: Yeah, I agree and disagree with both of you. I do agree with Pat that the Michigan defense probably is a little bit better than the Iowa defense just because, look, I mean, Iowa's EPA data against the teams that they've played versus Michigan's EPA data versus the teams they played, I'd give Michigan the edge there. But I'm taking Iowa in the game. Iowa, 24-20. All right.
1: Yeah, 24-20. Wow, okay.
0: This one's multiple choice. Excuse me. Among the following nationally ranked team matchups, which one will prove the most compelling watch from beginning to end? Is it A, Oregon-USC, B, Texas A&M-LSU, C, Iowa-Michigan, D, Ole Miss-Florida, E, Missouri-Mississippi State, F, Texas-Tennessee? We're just going to keep going through the alphabet so we get through all the games. Brad?
1: All right. Yeah, a lot of marquee matchups on the agenda this week, but the one that's going to take the cake in terms of supreme scoring, that's why it's going to be a compelling watch, it's Ole Miss Florida. You know, we've already broke this game down earlier this week here on BetMGM tonight. Brando, you said, inexplicably, how are the Gators favored by 3.5? I'm not touching the line, but I will touch the total on the over at 58.5 because both these offenses could put crooked numbers on the scoreboard. You look at the underneath the surface data, Ole Miss number 6 in the nation, EPA per play offense, Florida numero dos in that category. First to maybe like 40 wins this game. I think it could be like 40-37. Either way could go Ole Miss or the Florida Gators, but in the swamp, we're going to have some sensational action. That will be the must-see game of Saturday.
2: I'm going to go with A, Oregon-USC, because I think we might see 80 points. I'm looking forward to watching Dante Moore. You know, again, he struggled against Oklahoma State. He was the number one overall pick for a lot of people coming into this season, and I think USC's defense stinks. They gave up 35. Love Rutgers, love Greg Schiano. The fact that they gave up 35 to Rutgers is pretty embarrassing, so I can't wait to watch what Dante Moore does to them. Combs, that's why I disagree when you think USC is going to win. Their defense is terrible. Jaden Maiava, can't wait to watch him play. The Oregon defense hasn't been very good either, so two good quarterbacks, two great offenses, two bad defenses. Yeah, points, more points, and Oregon's season is over if they lose. It's a big game for Dan Lanning and the Ducks.
0: Yeah, look, normally it's D, all of the above, but I can't believe I'm saying this. G, all of the above. I'm watching every single damn one of these games, and I can't wait for Saturday. It is going to be a fun day of college football. All right, another multiple choice. Which traveling team is the most dangerous road warrior that easily covers the spread against its nationally ranked opponents? Is it A, Wisconsin plus 10 at Penn State, B, South Carolina plus 12 at Alabama, C, Central Michigan plus 41.5 at Miami, D, Wake Forest plus 13 at Louisville, or E, Missouri State plus 34.5 at SMU? Pat?
2: Give me D, Wake Forest getting nearly two touchdowns against Louisville here. They put up a good fight against Miami last week. Now, granted, it was at home. They got to go on the road for this one, but Gio Lopez has, you know, really proven to take a big step up this year. He was terrible for North Carolina last season, but he's done a good job for Wake. And Louisville coming off of a big, big win against SMU. Can they back that up? I still got question marks about their defense. They've given up at least 30 now in two of their three games. So Wake Forest to keep it within 13. I'll take the Demon Deacons.
1: I agree. That's exactly what I had as well. I'm going D with a Wake and Bake. I think they're going to cover the plus 13 there at Louisville. You mentioned Gio Lopez. Oh, we got a touchdown! Green Bay Packers as Christian Watson just got the first touchdown of the game, a receiving touchdown on the arm of Jordan Love. This drive highlighted by Matthew Golden having a beautiful juggling reception of 45 yards. As this is the Packers offense, Pat, that you've been talking up, picking apart a pretty damn good Atlanta defense on this drive as Green Bay pinning the extra point about to go up 7-0. Anyway, I digress on Wake Forest. Gio Lopez, a 7-1 touchdown interception split so far this season. Wake Forest has been a top 20 EPA per play offense this year. Louisville also a top 10 EPA per play offense. Both these defenses are lousy, so points are we going to stack up. But 13? 13 is what Wake is catching? I think they're a live dog in this game. Wouldn't shock me if they pluck the feathers of the Cardinals on the road. But I think at a minimum, they cover the 13, so give me Wake.
0: New show rule, we never break in for a Packers touchdown. At any rate, I am not going with Wake Forest. I'm actually going to go with South Carolina plus 12 at Alabama. This is a team that always plays Alabama tough. Alabama has had trouble covering these spreads lately in the last year and a half, so I am going to go with South Carolina. All right, last one quickly. True or false, Clemson, coming off a nerves-calming win against UNC, goes on the road and lays an enormous egg in Berkeley against Cal. Brad?
1: That's true. That's a tough cross-continental trip against Cal. And Cal's not exactly all that competitive. They're going to be lucky to be a bowl team, but so is Clemson. Clemson is still outside the top 100 in a lot of offensive data categories. They're just lackluster with that long road trip as well. Yeah, give me Cal at home all day.
2: There, and this is essentially a pick 'em. Like Clemson, this is a 1.5 point spread here. I'll go with Clemson. Look, Tate Reynolds made some mistakes, but the run game that we've seen flourish under Dabo Swinney in years past seemed to come back against North Carolina, and I had a lot of respect for Bill Belichick and that defense through what they did in the first couple of games. So Cal's defense, they got shredded by UCLA when they played them in week one, and a lot of that was coming on the ground. They gave up 277 yards. I think Clemson grounds and pounds their way to a narrow victory, maybe by a touchdown or less, but I will back Dabo to back up the win with another win against Cal. So I'm going to go with false. I don't think they lay the egg. I think Clemson wins. All right. And Combs with a mic drop.
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2: 310-840-4910. So the Pack lead the Falcons 7-0 off the touchdown pass from Jordan Love to Christian Watson. We'll see if Michael Penix can wake up and get the Falcons on the board. We'll keep you posted on Thursday Night Football when we come back, plus your phone calls and your texts at 310-840-4910. He's Brad Evans. I'm Pat Boyle. 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

0: From kickoff to the final whistle, BetMGM Tonight is back now.
1: Lloyd is the single back. And on first down, play action. Love rolls, throws, back in the end zone, caught, touchdown, Christian Watson! And the first Lambo leap of 2026 as the Packers spring out in front, 6-0.
2: Welcome on back, BetMGM Tonight, Westwood One Sports. He's Brett Evans, I'm Pat Boyle, and Bijan Robinson nearly takes one all the way to the house, and he might take it to the house. Oh, whoa. Baby!
3: Whoa!
2: Falcons
3: whoa
2: on the doorstep. That was Kevin Kugler, though, that call that you heard coming back from break. Westwood One Sports, the first touchdown of this Thursday night football game. Jordan Love finding Christian Watson for the touchdown pass. And yes, you heard Kevin Kugler say the first Lambo leap of the season, with this being the home opener for the Green Bay Packers. 7-0 pack, but then again, Bijan just ripped off a 50-60-yard run there to get the Falcons at first and goal. It looked like they were going to have to punt it again just two plays before that, because Michael Penix with an errant throw on third down, but they got gifted a roughing the passer. And so the Falcons' drive continued, and now they've got a second and goal from the 3 after Bijan gets stomped on, snacked up, and I don't know what that, words are hard sometimes. I don't know what I was trying to say there. I think I was trying to say swallowed up, and then I said stomped on and snacked on. So there you go.
3: It'll work.
2: Second and goal from the 3, but Brad, right before that roughing the passer call, Penix, I got to admit, he hasn't looked good so far. The interception, I will say that if anybody checks out the play or after the game tonight, if you check out the highlights, that pick he threw, I think that's a lot of that was on Jahan Dotson, because he completely stopped his route. And there's Bijan into the end zone for the touchdown. So all of a sudden now, this game looks a whole lot different with Atlanta tying it up. And Bijan in that ground game, it's been working.
4: Yeah, up to 7 carries, 73 yards, and a touchdown, of course, highlighted by that 55-yard gallop. This is why he is one of the best running backs in reality. He's one of the best running backs in fantasy. He's also got a catch for 17 yards in this game. You're right, Michael Penix is looking like straight trash, homie. Just 2 of 7, that's 28.6%. I think that's what I scored in Calc 1 back in the day. With no touchdowns and an INT, he's only averaging 3.3 yards per attempt. Yikes. Drake London didn't even have a target yet. The WR1, and yes, he's on the field. He's not hurt. Kyle Pitts has got 1 grab for 5, and then, like I said, Robinson 1 for 17. The other Robinson on the ground, Brian Robinson, 2 carries for 15 yards. Meanwhile, for Green Bay, again, they had that awesome touchdown drive that was just answered here by the ATL. Your boy, Jordan Love, 6-9 for 82 yards and a TD strike. That TD strike going to Christian Watson for 4 yards. That's Watson's only catch. Sky Moore's got a catch in this game for 9 yards. Marshawn Lloyd has a catch for 10. Tucker Kraft, 2 for 14. And my guy, Matthew Golden's got 1 for an impressive 45. The Caleb Johnson we were talking up, 1 measly carry for minus 1 yard. Not great. Marshawn Lloyd, 2 carries for 7, but 7-7 with about a minute and a half to go here in this first quarter. I was trashing this game. Suddenly, it's commanding my attention. So thank you for scoring, boys.
2: That's right. There you go. All right, Brad, one final update on baseball. So your Cubbies won, clinched the playoff spot. Padres and the Dodgers will get underway in an hour, but the Brew Crew lead the Phillies 5-1. So assuming that the Phils do not come back, with your Cubbies winning today, Phillies about to lose, Padres, we'll see what happens. Cubs would be a full game ahead of Philly, and they would be just, they right now, they're just a half game back. They could be overtake the Padres for the top spot in the wild card heading into the final 3 days of the season. How excited, how confident are you that they get that top wild card spot?
4: I'm not really that confident, man. This is going to be a sweat. I'm going to have to layer up the Old Spice to get through the weekend. I just hope that Major League Baseball comes to their damn senses and moves that Red Sox series to a neutral ballpark. So I don't know. We can get all 3 games in a timely fashion. Do the right thing.
2: Well, there is a very good chance that they'll have one game in by the time we get on the air tomorrow, and hopefully they get both games in tomorrow, the Friday doubleheader. Yankees also playing a double. You got Yankees-Cubs doubleheaders tomorrow, so we got a lot of our baseball teams in action. They signed up for 18 tomorrow, both of them, a combined 36. All right, Brad, we'll bid you adieu, brother. Talk to you tomorrow on a Football Friday.
4: Matthew Golden, keep on racking the stats. Peace, amigo!
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0: Welcome on back. 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I'm Pat Boyle. Phone number to join the show, 310-840-4910. You can call, you can text, 310-840-4910. You can also hit me up on Twitter at PatBoyle44. Chloe Pratt, our social media leader, social media coordinator for the show, put out the clip of me thinking that Brad saying baby seduced by the juice was babysitter spotter juice. That one got me good. He says so much stupid stuff. Sometimes I don't even know what he says. 310-840-4910. All right. Let's get you an update here on Thursday Night Football. The Falcons lead the Packers 10-7. 2-minute warning at Lambeau. 3rd and 1 for Atlanta. They run more play action, and this time it works. They're in the red zone with a first down. Michael Penix starting to find his groove now. The Penix God is 12 of 18 for 109 yards with that one interception that I will once again say was not his fault. Jordan Love got off to a hot start. A lot of incompletions since. 8 of 16, 88 yards and a touchdown. Packers were up 7-0. Falcons got a big run from Bijan Robinson that helped them tie the game up. Then they kicked a field goal on their last drive. Packers were about to tie it up. Trey Smack, who I think is phenomenal. He might be the best kicker in the NFL already. That's not going to be a hot take, I think, by the end of the year. You had Henderson. I forget his name off the top of my head. C.J. Henderson. Big C.J. Henderson break through the line of scrimmage and jump up in the air to block the field goal, turning the Packers away from what would have been 3 points. So Atlanta now trying to make it a potential two-possession game here in the final minutes of the first half. The Falcons offense has looked pretty damn good. And Bijan Robinson's having a hell of a game. He's already got 12 carries for 98 yards and a touchdown in the first half. Had 17 receiving yards. Excuse me. Now he's got 13 carries for 108 yards and a touchdown. He's over the century mark in the first half. You add his 17 receiving yards. He's got a 125 from scrimmage. Holy smokes, Bijan Robinson. He's got more total yards than the Packers' entire offense right now in the first half. So first and goal for the Falcons. We'll continue to keep you posted here as this drive moves along. But Combs, do you want to continue to, you know, have me win when you try to prove that Dak Prescott's a top 10 quarterback and tell me that he's played well in the playoffs when he hasn't? Or do you want to move on to another item, a hot or cold?
1: Pat, how is he not? It drives me nuts when people talk about Dak Prescott like he's not an elite quarterback in this league, because he absolutely 110% is. He's dealt with terrible, terrible defenses. I mean, terrible defenses. I'll give you the two playoff games that they played against San Francisco that he wasn't great at.
0: You'll give me them. Yeah, not only was he not great, I mean, he threw up all over himself in those games. I mean, literally, he had the completion percentage was barely above 50%. He threw 3 interceptions in those 2 games combined and lost a fumble.
1: Okay, I just said I'll give you those 2 games. But yeah, other than that, thank you. The loss in 2017 to the Packers, they scored 31 points. He was 24 of 38, 302 yards, 3 touchdowns, and interception. His defense gave up 34. 2019 against the Rams, he was 20 of 32, 266 yards, a touchdown, no interceptions. His defense gives up

0: 30. They lose 30-22. The 2024 loss to the Packers. 41 of 60. 403 yards, 3 touchdowns, 2 interceptions. His defense gives up 48 points.
1: Yeah, they got destroyed by Jordan Love.
0: This guy has in his playoff career, in 7 games has 1,962 pass yards, which averages 280 per game, 14 touchdowns and 7 interceptions. He's completed 65% of his passes in the playoffs. This is not a quarterback problem. This is a defense problem. Like I said, those 2 games against San Francisco, I'll give you. San Francisco did a good job defending them, as the Atlanta Falcons just scored another touchdown. They're going to
2: Austin Hooper. Austin Hooper touchdown, Austin Hooper. 16-1.
0: There Incredible. You go. There you go.
1: Oh, that's fantastic. Oh, and what a throw that was from Penix. Oh, this guy rocks, man. This guy rocks my socks. Michael Penix. I can't get enough of this kid.
0: Michael Penix rocks my socks, and Dak Prescott isn't a top 10 quarterback in the NFL. What are we doing?
1: Well, hold on. I'm not saying that Penix is a top.
0: Brad says so much dumb stuff you can't keep up. And you're going to say Michael Penix rocks my socks, but Dak Prescott isn't a top 10 quarterback in the NFL? We got to stop with this. Look, I love watching the Cowboys lose. I love watching that fan base in shambles. I love all of that. It's fun. Okay. But you still have to look at it as a whole. And it is not a Dak Prescott problem. It's just not. The numbers don't back you up.
1: You like to throw out the numbers. You like to throw out the numbers.
0: Are you going to bring up that he's 2-5? Even though wins and losses aren't a quarterback stat?
1: Well, sometimes they are. Sometimes they are.
0: When you lose 48-32, that is not a quarterback stat.
1: Okay, Combs, are you going to make me go through that 2024 game against the Packers where Dak Prescott was equally in fault as the defense was? Like, when he scores almost all of their points in garbage time and the Packers are playing prevent defense like the entire game, Dak Prescott threw 2 interceptions in that first half, including a pick 6 that led to the Packers being up 27-0. So, yes, when they're down 27-0 and 41-16, and in the fourth quarter, he puts together 2 touchdown drives and 3 drives where they accumulate over 230 yards of offense in just the fourth quarter in a game that they were down by 20 and 30 for most of it. Yes, his numbers are going to look okay. His numbers of 400 yards and 3 touchdowns are going to look good when you consider that 80% of that came in garbage time in a game that he contributed to losing because he threw 2 picks in the first half. And when they're down against San Francisco most of that game and he's trying to throw them back into it because he doesn't play well enough in the first half, yes, he is part of the problem. He dominated Tom Brady and the Buccaneers. That was a phenomenal, flawless game. He played great in that first game against Green Bay back in 2017. He played decent against the Rams in 2019, from what I remember. But like a lot of these games, when you're telling me, oh, well, look at the numbers he's putting up. He's averaging this and he's throwing these many touchdowns. Like a lot of those games, he led to them being down that they then have to just throw in the second half. And they've never really had that great of a run game either. So they've always been reliant on Dak. And what happens? He can't ever actually play an elite game. Not actually never. Because again, Buccaneers, yes. And a couple of those early playoff losses, he wasn't bad. But there have been many games recently, the losses to the Niners, that loss to the Packers, where he is just as much at fault as any poor Cowboys defense that they've had.
0: Pat, this is a quarterback that has completed 67% of his passes throughout his career, damn near 70% of his passes throughout his career. In 141 games, has damn near gotten to 40,000 yards passing, Pat. 249 touchdowns and 93 interceptions, and you're telling me he's not a top 10 quarterback in this league?
1: He's a very good compiler, and he's a very good regular season quarterback. He's a very good compiler that plays in a dome with perfect weather and plays in the NFC East, which has, for the large part over the last decade, been a mediocre division with mediocre defenses outside of the Eagles. and he's a very good quarterback in the regular season that has had great weapons around him for most of his career, and an offense that has a good offensive line with coaches and Mike McCarthy. Say what you will about Mike McCarthy. The guy always has great offenses. And yes, he has put up good numbers, but he's rarely won playoff games, especially as an underdog. He rarely beats good quarterbacks in the playoffs, and he usually struggles when he plays great defenses on the road. So, again, very good quarterback. Like I said, 11th or 12th best in the NFL. And he's going to go down as, again, he's not going to be a Hall of Famer, but he's going to be a quarterback that puts up great numbers. And you're going to look back at the end of his career and you're going to say, wow, look at how many passing yards. Look at how many touchdowns like you're doing right now. Not a top 10 quarterback. And I don't know if he's ever been.
0: You're out of your mind. This angers me the same way that people say that Brock Purdy right now is not a top 10 quarterback. Like, it's just, it boggles my mind how you can look at a guy in who produces the way that he produces, but has injury issues with everybody else on his team, has, you know, poor defensive play at times. Like, I just don't understand how you look at that. And there's no way, there is no world that you could ever convince me that Dak Prescott is not a top 10 quarterback in this league right now. There's no way.
1: I mean, we're both very much on the same page when it comes to Brock Purdy. I mean, it's a guy that got to the NFC title game in his rookie season as the last draft pick in the draft, and then got to the Super Bowl the next year. And you want to talk about, oh, well, it's the system. It's the system. Well, you need a quarterback that knows how to perform in that system. And he also knows how to perform in the playoff games. Dak doesn't. Very clear distinction. Okay. 310-840-4910. So Austin Hooper touchdown catch. Falcons lead the Packers 17-7. Green Bay trying to run the two-minute drill. And on their last pass, it looked like they got a first down. And then Tucker Kraft fumbled incomplete. Out of bounds. But on second review, I think they're going to rule it incomplete. And the Packers are going to have to punt. And they are most likely going into the halftime break down by 10. Falcons, baby. Dirty Birds. I told you this season was about to get a shot in the arm. Now it's early, as we've seen a lot of double-digit blown leads here early on in this season. But the Falcons are in complete control, up 17-7, getting the ball back in the final minute of the second quarter. We'll get you updated when we come back. Plus, we'll get you updated on some baseball scores. That's producer Brandon Combs. I'm Pat Boyle. 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Dak Prescott's not a top 10 quarterback on Westwood One Sports.
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6: Third and short, the handoff over the left side, a hesitation, and a burst into the end zone. Brian Robinson with a rushing touchdown to cap another monster drive for the Atlanta Falcons, who lead it 23-7.
7: Welcome on back. You heard that correctly. Kevin Kugler, Westwood One Sports, with the Brian Robinson touchdown run. The extra point was good. 24-7. Falcons pounding the Packers at Lambeau Field, and Green Bay just punted it away at midfield on a 4th and 11, which then turned into a 4th and 16 because of delay of game. Boy, the Packers look brutal. Welcome on back, by the way. BetMGM Tonight, Westwood One Sports. I'm Pat Boyle. Phone number to join the show, 310-840-4910. Jordan Love's having a rough night. Offensive line, again, having a rough night.

0: Very tough tests. Winnable games, but very tough tests. Green Bay's going to need a miracle to come back in this one. We'll continue to keep you posted with our analysis and what's going on, but we've got to finish off these slate of games for Sunday. Combs and I, producer Brandon Combs, going head-to-head on our NFL picks against the spread. All right, let's pick back up where we left off here, Combs. Panthers going up against the Cleveland Browns in Cleveland. Brownies off of that big win against the Bucs, getting on the board. Deshaun Watson played okay. Meanwhile, the Panthers, they got their first win of the season as well after they gave up 59 to your Chicago Bears. They bounced back and blew out the Falcons 34-3. Bryce Young looking pretty damn good right now. Panthers 2.5-point favorites on the road. Combs, you riding with the road favorite? Do you think the home dog and the dog pound is going to be barking?
1: Yeah, it's Deshaun Watson playing at home for the first time this season. I think Deshaun Watson's going to see ghosts, and I think the Carolina Panthers are every bit as good as they've looked in the first 2 weeks, even though they gave up 59 points in week one. I think this offense is rolling. I think Bryce Young is the real deal. I think Bryce Young is good, which is why I picked them to win the division last year, and I didn't pick them to win the division this year. I picked the Saints, but this team is really damn good. And I think that they are on pace to probably end up winning 10 or 11 games. And I might be wrong about who wins this division. I think the Panthers are really good. I don't think the Browns are good at all. I think Deshaun Watson's going to struggle in front of the home crowd, especially if he throws an interception early, has a couple of incompletions early, or doesn't look good on the first couple of drives. That crowd is going to boo him quick, and they're going to start chanting for Shedeur Sanders. So give me the Carolina Panthers to go in. They cover at Cleveland.
0: Yeah, I'm going to go with the Panthers as well. Two teams that can't stop the run. The Browns gave up 126 yards to the Jags. They gave up 137 yards to the Buccaneers. I think that Carolina, Chuba Hubbard's going to be able to run on them. And Bryce Young, I think he'll protect the football. Cleveland, again, this is 2.5. I think Cleveland maybe keeps this within a field goal because I think Quinshon Judkins is going to have one of the biggest games of his life. Because the Panthers, I mean, they've been just as bad as the Browns in terms of stopping the run. So two teams that want to run the football, two teams that can't stop the run, but I think Bryce Young is the equalizer in this game. He's better than Deshaun Watson. Deshaun played okay against the Bucs on Sunday. I think he's going to get right back to playing terribly in his first game at home, and I think the home crowd's going to let him hear it. I don't think this is really – he won't have home support when they're on the field. They're going to – defense is going to be loud, you know, when Carolina's on the field, but I think Deshaun Watson plays terribly. We think we're having a discussion about whether it's going to be Shedeur Sanders or not in week four. Giving the Panthers to win. Although, again, I think Cleveland will run the ball well enough to keep this one close. I'll take the Panthers. We only need a field goal. Give me Carolina.
1: All right. Titans at the Giants at the Meadowlands. Giants are a 2.5-point favorite without Jackson Dart. Where are you going, and why are you being a homer?
0: I'm not being a homer. I'm taking the Titans. I think the Giants lose the football game. It's not because of Jameis Winston. I don't think he's going to play as terribly as he did on Monday night. That being said, I'm not confident Andrew Thomas is going to play. He did not practice today. Again, he's a guy that's been hurt many times. If they're missing him, the offensive line takes a massive hit. Brian Burns, almost certainly not going to play. Best pass rusher, guy that had 16 sacks from a year ago. That's a massive hit. The secondary stinks. I can already see Brian Daboll and the Tennessee Titans getting their first win of the season. And so I'm just not confident. And I don't, you know, Jameis will probably play a little bit better, but the Giants secondary is awful and they've struggled to stop the run as well. This is the desperation win for the Titans to get them on the board. I hope I'm wrong, but give me Tennessee.
1: Wow. I really thought you were going to go with the Giants and we were not going to be head to head because I am.
0: I told you the season's over,
1: Combs. There is something about a football team when they go through something like this and you lose a guy for at least a week, maybe 2 weeks, where they rally around one another and they just play out of their minds. And I think that this week, that's what you're going to get. I think you're going to get a rallying cry. They're at home. They're in front of the home fans. And the Titans just aren't that good. I mean, they're just not. The progression that we saw from Cam Ward last year, haven't seen it this year. And I don't think that that's going to change against the Giants defense. I like the Giants at home. I will lay the 2.5 points against a bad Titans team, even without Jackson Dart. It's probably the only time I'm going to lay points with the Giants this year without Jackson Dart.
0: Okay. All right. Let's get to another team that's desperate, and that's the

0: Tampa Bay Buccaneers 0-2, but at home, where it's not going to be a hurricane-like conditions, 87 degrees and partly sunny, against the 2-0 Vikings with Kyler Murray back in the fold. The Vikings just a 1.5-point favorite. Combs, who are you taking here?
1: This Buccaneers defense just struggled against Deshaun Watson. And now you're going to get a motivated Kyler Murray coming back off injury, getting his first start in a Vikings uniform. Well, second start, technically. He played, what, three downs before he got hurt in the first game. I like Kyler Murray. I like the Minnesota Vikings. I think KOC schemes some stuff up. I think that the mobility of Kyler Murray is going to be a problem for this Buccaneers defense. And again, they struggled with Deshaun Watson last week. They're going to struggle with Kyler Murray. The Minnesota Vikings win this game.
0: Head-to-head again. Baker at home as a dog. Needing a win, give me Tampa Bay. I know the issues about the defense, and again, I'm expecting their best effort. Maybe they can get a turnover. Maybe special teams plays well. This is the kind of game that I'm expecting, that I'm hoping for, right? I mean, I'm taking Tampa Bay. So, yes, I can't look at the defense on paper through two games and think that all of a sudden they're going to produce a lockdown performance as Michael Penix just hit Drake London for what looks like it might be an 80-yard touchdown. Oh, my gosh. Inside the 15.
1: How slow is Drake
0: London? Oh, my God. I mean, he's not lightning fast, but what the hell kind of breakdown was that on defense from Green Bay? He was wide-ass open. Wide-ass open. I don't know if this was cover two and just the safety didn't get over fast enough. I don't know. Looks whoever like that was, number two for Green Bay. Lee, who is that? Is that Keyshawn Nixon or is that Brandon Cisse that just got absolutely burnt toast?
1: It does look like he went to a spot.
2: That was the rookie.
1: It does not look like he was playing, man.
0: Yeah, Brandon Cisse.
2: Rookie getting burned.
1: See, I think it was a cover, too. I think the safety blew the coverage. Because the way he goes, like, he doesn't even look like he's not playing man coverage. He goes to a spot in almost a cover two form. I think that's probably more on the safety than it is on Cisse. Good job for him getting back, though, because, I mean, he was easily 10 yards behind Drake London when Drake London caught that ball, and he caught him.
0: Mm. Okay, yeah, and you got an injured Packer going to the locker room, and
2: yeah,
0: it's
2: Edrin Cooper.
0: And
2: yeah,
0: that's
2: with
0: not
2: a concussion.
0: Good. That's not good. Things going from bad to worse for the Green Bay Packers. Falcons, I mean, even if they get a field goal here, at worst, they make it a 20-point game. Okay. So just to finish off the point, Baker at home, I'm not expecting the Buccaneers defense to produce a lockdown performance, but I'm expecting them to play well enough. And I love the weapons that Baker has. I think he'll be able to pick apart the Brian Flores blitz. Baker's usually been pretty damn good over the years when you blitz him. So give me the Buccaneers. I'm going to side with the desperate team here.
1: All right. Cardinals at 49ers. The 49ers are an 8.5-point favorite against Arizona. Where are you heading with this one?
0: 49ers. A big performance coming from Christian McCaffrey. Arizona cannot stop the run. Give me CMC to have a big day against this Arizona front. And look, again, I like Arizona's offense, but they're on the road here. And I think Jacoby Brissett is bound to make some mistakes. So I think the Niners, they've been a wagon so far. I'm not expecting this to be a trap game for any sense for them. Give me the Niners to cover.
1: Yeah, look, a divisional game, 8.5 points. I can't give that up. There's no way. I'm going to take the 8.5 points with Arizona. I think that they find a way to cover in this game. I think you're right. I think it's a big game from CMC. But I do think that the Cardinals can score some points. Niners dealing with a couple of injuries on the defensive side of the ball. So I do like the Arizona Cardinals plus 8.5 against the San Francisco 49ers.
0: Okay. All right, Combs, let's hit one more, and then we'll come back and finish these games off on Sunday. Rio de Janeiro in Brazil, the site for the Ravens and the Cowboys, the highest total on the board, if I'm not mistaken, for week three, with a total of 53 right now, and a field that is questionable conditions. Ravens, 3.5-point favorites against the Dallas Cowboys. Combs, who are you going with here?
1: Questionable conditions, to say the least. I mean, this is going to be a dogfight, I believe. I'm going to go ahead and I'm going to take a top 10 quarterback in this league, and I'm going to take Dak Prescott and the Dallas Cowboys and this offense to figure it out. I think that they win this game, and I think that they cover the 3.5. I think that they are going to win this game outright. What I saw from Baltimore last week was a trap game. I think you come into this game against Rio coming off of that loss, you got to travel. I just don't think it's good. I think there's a spot where the Ravens lose two in a row before they get right next week.
0: I would love for Zay Flowers to, I would love to know if Zay Flowers is going to play or not. He did not practice again.
1: He's traveling.
0: In practice. He is traveling. Yeah. So that's good news. Yeah, I'm going to take the Ravens. The Cowboys defense can't stop the run. They've been getting gashed. Ravens, I don't think it'll be another letdown game for them. I think this is the game they do bounce back. I just don't think the Cowboys are capable of winning this game or keeping it close. I think the Ravens win this by double digits. So, Combs, you and I very much head-to-head there. All right, we'll come back. We'll finish up. Raiders and the Saints. Can Kirk Cousins in Vegas get the 3-0? And then we'll break down Sunday Night Football. Rams and the Broncos. Looks like Puka Nacua trending towards not playing. Who do you have in that game? A potential Super Bowl preview. Falcons kick the field goal. They lead it 27-7. It's now or never for Green Bay on the comeback trail. We'll keep you posted on Thursday Night Football and finish up when we return. That's producer Brandon Combs. I'm Pat Boyle, 310-840-4910. For any last phone calls, this is BetMGM tonight on Westwood One Sports.
2: Chargers, Texans, Bucks, and Colts are among playoff hopefuls with the dreaded 0-2 start. Can any of those teams turn it around and beat the odds to make the postseason? Westwood One Sports.
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0: All right, welcome on back. BetMGM Tonight, Westwood One Sports. I'm Pat Boyle. Last chance to get in on the phones, 310-840-4910. The Green Bay Packers just converted on a fourth down, but they are down 27-7. There's already been three drops on this drive, two from Tucker Kraft. Jordan Love hasn't had a good game. His receivers are not helping him out whatsoever in these last couple of drives here. And Lee DeLapp in our Westwood One studios let me know that the broadcast crew right now on Amazon talking about the running back position. Josh Jacobs, if it is a six-game suspension and these first three games are included, that still might not. They need to bring in a running back. They have a negative run game. 9 carries for 22 yards as a team. Marshawn Lloyd's their leading rusher with 11 yards. They can't run the football. And when you're this predictable and you've got a shoddy offensive line, look, I know I'm going to hear it from Combs and Brad and Monty, you know, the Bears fans, and I picked Jordan Love to win the MVP. There's not much he can do in this offense when he has a terrible offensive line and zero run game. So Packers are getting crushed by 20. This is a big night for Penix. The Dirty Birds and the ATL, who look like they're going to get their first win of the season and get their season back on track. All right, Combs and I have to finish up our head-to-head against this. We have to finish up our against the spread picks. We got two games left, Raiders and the Saints and then Rams and the Broncos. Combs, Saints, more than a field goal favorite at home against the 2-0 Raiders. Can Kirk Cousins in Las Vegas do it again as dogs? Or do you think New Orleans in their home opener wins by at least 4? Who do you take?
1: I'm going to take the Saints and Tyler Shuck. I think this team is going to win the South. I picked them at the beginning of the year. I like this Saints offense. Now he plays it loud. Two goals with the Packers. But yeah, no, I like Tyler Shough and I like the Saints. I think that this offense is good. I think the Raiders have been playing a little bit above board. You're going to go into New Orleans, which is a tough place to play. And I think that the Saints defense is going to pick off Kirk Cousins maybe twice, maybe more than twice. But I think that Kirk Cousins is going to have a rough game and the Saints get this one done. They win by a touchdown or more.
0: We are short on time. I will just say that Raiders offensive line has been damn good. The defense has been pretty good as well. Max Crosby is a one-man wrecking crew still. So I'll take the Raiders here. I'm not surprised. Mm-hmm. I'm surprised the Saints are favored by more than a field goal. Give me the Raiders.
1: Yeah. And then final game, Rams 2.5-point favorites at Denver. God, that's a slap in the face to the Broncos. Where are you going?
0: Yeah, Broncos. Home dog by nearly a field goal. Puka Nacua likely to not play. Put Pat Surtain on Devontae Adams. And good luck to the Rams on being able to score points. I think this Broncos defense is still legit. I'm long in that rearview mirror is that week one game against the Chiefs. I think the Broncos win this one.
1: Yeah, that week one game was the aberration. I think that the Broncos are really good. They're at home. I don't think that the Rams are as good as people think. And I will take the Broncos plus 2.5 points at home.
0: Combs, it's aberration. I think you're thinking of aberration as a ghost.
1: I think it's a ghost, too, because it's in the past. Can't see it anymore.
0: Yes, I do think it would be an aberration.
1: Look, yeah, look, it's the babysitter splatter juice.
0: That's right. Okay, we've got a loaded Football Friday for you tomorrow. Brad and I will react to what is likely going to be a big Falcons win and Green Bay searching for plenty of answers. Matt LaFleur's seat just got much, much hotter. Don't put it out of the realm of possibilities that he could get fired before this season ends if this thing gets off the tracks. I know they got problems with the run game, with the offensive line. They got to clean it up, though. So with that being said, Josh Graham's up next on Westwood One Sports Night. Thanks to our entire crew, Lee DeLapp in the Westwood One Studios. He's a Packers fan, if you couldn't tell. Thanks to my co-host, Brad Evans. Thanks to producer, Brandon Combs. Thanks to VP, Michael Montgomery. Thanks to Chloe Pratt, Max Sheedy, and Zach Kroll. I'm Pat Boyle. We'll see you tomorrow, 6 p.m. Eastern, for a Football Friday. I'm
19: 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This is Westwood One Sports.
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7: Which division rival do you currently dislike the least? And I use the word currently because I personally feel like that changes over time, at least growing up. Like, I couldn't stand the Vikings. And now, Doug, you are on the fan.
25: Hey, Marcus. Hey. Like you say, it changes. But right now, I'm going to kind of go against the grain, and I'm going to say the Bears. And I'm going to give you a reason why.
7: Wait, you dislike the Bears the least?
25: Yes.
7: Oh.
25: Because, to me, I dislike them the least because they're my favorite rival for the Packers.
7: So you like to hate them, kind of.
25: Well, I like that. And the Vikings have never won a Super Bowl. And the Lions have never won a Super Bowl. And I want to keep it that way.
7: Okay.
25: I want to keep it that way because, especially with the Lions, because there's players on the Lions team right now that I hate to use the word hate, but hate.
7: Kirby Joseph?
25: Him, Amon-Ra St. Brown, I'd like to just punch right in the head. You know, God, I can't stand him.
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1: 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A dud at Lambeau tonight in the home opener. The Falcons run wild on the Green Bay Packers. 35-14 is the final from Lambeau. Green Bay drops to 1-2. Atlanta improves to 1-2 on the season as week 3 in the National Football League season is underway. Good evening, everybody. I'm Rookie. Welcome to Green Bay Game Day, the post-game show. Bill Rabier will be down in the Green Bay Packers locker room. I don't envy him with that task. We'll get comments from Packers head coach Matt LaFleur and quarterback Jordan Love from the podium. And, of course, I'll be here to hear you vent all night long on Green Bay Game Day, the post-game show. The Verlo Mattress Talk and Text Line, 920-393-1075. 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I'm a one-man band. Please be patient with me as we get to the phones. Remember, it's a family show. We're all frustrated. I'm sure a lot of you have been having adult beverages for this primetime game. Let's keep it nice and clean here on the post-game show, and off we go. You're on Green Bay Game Day here on The Fan.
2: Hey, Rook, how you doing, man?
1: Gracie, what is up?
2: Oh, Lord, like momentum killers. I mean, you think about the momentum of the game, and, I mean, there are a few different things that happen. The pick, which you think, okay, that's going to be a momentum on our side. Do nothing with it. You get the kick blocked at the end of, you know, the first half. That's momentum killer. Come out second half, you drive all the way down to the six. Don't score. Momentum killer. Those are the things that cost this team this game, and it's sad when you look at a 1-3 team and you look and you're like, okay, Tampa Bay, no, that's probably not going to be a win. When is the next win going to come? And I'm usually positive, Rook. You know this.
1: I know. Somebody sent me a text and said they might not win another game until Christmas. I mean, that's certainly a possibility. I think, you know, the schedule is set up good for the early portion, and they're kind of working their way through those games now, so it's going to get tougher.
2: It's going to get tougher. So, again, hey, on a positive note, you almost had 2 100-yard receivers, which I don't know when's the last time that happened. Maybe for the Super Bowl 31 team. I'm joking.
1: Wow.
2: There's a positive. At least you got a couple of receivers that can, you know, catch the ball, but you still got a quarterback that was off to start the game too, Rook, and that hurt them, and that cost some momentum as well. So I know you got a ton of callers. This is a sad day for Packer fan because woe is us at this point. Thanks, Rook.
1: No doubt. Tracy, appreciate the phone call, 920-393-1075. Joe, you're on Green Bay Game Day on The Fan.
3: Yeah, Rookie. The best thing that could happen is that they fire Matt LaFleur tomorrow. You just think about it. I can't remember if it was your show or somebody else's where they said, how is he ever going to come back from the Bear game? Just like McCarthy from the Seattle game, just like even if Holmgren would have came back after the San Francisco game. You have all these big losses that they hang over you forever. And it just looks like they're brutal. They just have no continuity. And the offensive line, how can you put Jordan Love out there behind that offensive line? 71 gave up the blocked field goal because he lost his balance, it looked like, when they showed it. He's terrible. How can you have him out there? And that's on Goody. I just, you know, my son got in the car after he went to the game. He said, that's the worst Packer game you ever see. He's like 22 years old. He's never seen the teams like we saw in the 70s and 80s. And that's what it's coming back to.
1: And it's ugly.
3: Ed Policy's going to fix this? What connection does he have to the Packers? How does he have any connection, and how is he going to get this better? He's the one who gave the contract extension to both Goody and LaFleur. How stupid was that?
1: Well, you know, here's what's more disappointing about Ed Policy than that. believe it or not, there is something here, Joe. The fact that he gave them, both of them, contract extensions and then was asked about the fans' sentiment that they wanted him fired. He's like, I wasn't even aware that the fans were disgruntled. Something along those lines, remember?
3: Yeah, so he has no connection to the community, and he's going to be running our team. I miss our old Packers. I'll take a losing 70s and 80s Packers as long as they're still community-orientated. When they're all about the money, then they need to be winning.
1: Yeah. Appreciate it, Joe. Thank you very much. They're not going to be – they're always going to be about the money now. It's big business, right? Fortune 500 company. I don't know what that direct quote is, and I could try to look it up during the commercial break, which we won't be getting to for some time because the phone lines are going to be open here nonstop for quite a bit. But it was essentially like I was not aware that the fans were disgruntled with Matt LaFleur. Either that's a bald-faced lie or he doesn't have his finger on the pulse of the team and the fans. Let's go back to the phones, and Andrew, you're on Green Bay Game Day on The Fan.
4: Hey, Rookie. In basketball and baseball, I mean, when you see some questionable calls by the refs, you really see the coaches go after them and try to work them to get a makeup call, whatever. You know, we had that rough in the passer early, and everything changed after that, and that shows that our team is glass. But still, I would love to see LaFleur get it at the refs and just work them to try to get a makeup later, and you don't see that in football. I just wanted to hear your thoughts on that.
1: Yeah, I appreciate the phone call. I mean, there are some – I actually think you see it more in college than you do in the pros where head coaches get mad at officials and take off the headsets and are screaming at them. I think NFL coaches kind of do it a little more subtly or calmly. You know, and Matt was on the one hit that that Jordan Love took to the helmet. Matt LaFleur was talking to the officials. He's kind of pointing to the scoreboard and all that. I don't know what you can really do, but they are starting to get unbalanced in terms of where these calls are. I mean, because Brenton Cox, right? Where are my notes here? Yeah, Brenton Cox Jr. on that 3rd and 11, and it was incomplete. Now, by the letter of the law, that's probably roughing the passer, but what is this game really turning into? You know, I mean, that's just ridiculous. And we've seen other hits on quarterbacks that have been a lot more violent than that, that have been not flagged. And I know he's got his helmet up there on the helmet of Michael Penix Jr., but, you know, there's like very little contact. And it's such a game, or at least a drive-altering play. I mean, Atlanta went on to get a touchdown on that, right? Three plays later. That was 3rd and 11, and after that, they get a 55-yard run by Bijan Robinson. Robinson for 2, then a 3-yard touchdown run. Now, some of that's on the Packers. You got to be able to stop Bijan. You can't let him go off for 55. But, I mean, that's again, that's another penalty where the Packers are off the field, and because of a penalty, and this one, even though maybe by the letter of the law it's a penalty, it still comes off as ticky-tack. And the next thing you know, we have ourselves a tie ball game. 920-393-1075 on the Verlo Mattress Talk and Text Line. Be patient here as I come to the phones. Chad, you're on Green Bay Game Day on The Fan.
5: Hey, Rookie, how are you?
1: Great, Chad. What's up?
5: Not much. I got a few things for you. Number one, you know, instead of, you know, I heard a caller back say 200-yard receivers, those scrub yards like that, Love shouldn't even be in there with – if they're waiting for Parsons to get stuff done, they shouldn't be there at the end of the game. At least take a damn knee so you could get in bed before 1 o'clock in the morning. Also, Packer fans, they're pathetic. How do you let all them Atlanta fans in there, sitting there, taking it over? Nothing like the Brett Favre days, the good days. These guys aren't fans. They're there to take pictures, this, that. But one last thing for you. I'd hate to say it, but Green Bay is going down as fast as this putrid community we live in.
1: All right. Well, I don't know that this community is going down fast, but the Packers certainly are. It is kind of funny that you talk about Love being in there at the end of the ball game, gets a garbage touchdown to Matthew Golden, which, by the way, kills me in fantasy football for those of you that care. I was thinking the same thing. I'm thinking, like, you know, I know it's a regular season game and you're supposed to play till the end and all that and never give up and yada, yada, yada. But I mean, when you're talking like under 2 minutes to go in a ball game in which you're trailing 35-14 and you've got some key players in there like Jordan Love and like Matthew Golden. I mean, what's the point? What if Matthew Golden gets blown up on a play. What if a lineman steps on Jordan Love's foot when he's backing away and he goes down like Jaden Daniels? I mean, if you're not going to risk playing them in the preseason because of injury, why are you playing them in a ball game, a 35-14 ball game with under 2 minutes to go? That's just my thought, and I kind of agree with Chad with that. I was thinking that while I'm sitting here getting ready for the game to end. Let's see, Chris and Oshkosh here on Green Bay Game Day.
6: Hey, Rook, you're absolutely right on, exactly on the point I was just going to say. Golden catches that ball, running out of bounds. He gets basically almost horse-collared, right? Like, I mean, he's just about – I mean, you lose him. We just lost Reed. I mean, this team already without Reed is looking like it's missing a ton of stuff, right? And then you just about – why are the guys in there still? Sean McVay in Australia with, like, 4 minutes left, he didn't put his guys back out there. He was like, yeah, you got it. Like, it's over, right? Why? What are we doing here? Yeah, I mean, it's this offensive line. It's obviously, you're going to get 100 calls about that. But I'm sure people want to call for LaFleur, but look what he's working with. This is obviously super disappointing. Honestly, Goody, I don't get it. Remember the comments before the season where he kept, like, 9? And he was like, yeah, guys fall. The guys are going down. You know, we got to have numbers. And it's not even good. The 9 aren't even good. This is the worst offensive line I think I've ever seen the Packers have in my years. It's brutal. I can't even believe what I'm seeing, right? So, like, there's still 5 or 4 more now primetime games that this NFL has to put the
1: five more
6: out on. Dude, here's the thing I'm most worried about. Honest to God, I'm watching this, and I don't know, is it me? Is it just me? But I literally do think that Love does not look – I think he's seeing ghosts. I'm not kidding you. He looks like he's chucking the ball. He's not taking his time. He's like, 1-2, go. And it's like – and the guy hasn't even turned and looked. Like, he used to be able to, like, sit back there for just enough time to, like, see the cut, see where the angle of the receiver is or the tight end with Kraft. I mean, you don't miss Kraft. He never missed Kraft in the years past. Like, he'd see the cut and he'd hit him. It's not like that right now. He's literally like, oh my God, I got to throw it. Go. And Kraft turns and he's like, that wasn't close. And the first play, one of the first plays of the game to Watson for a first down, right? It's way past him. Like, what are we doing here?
1: Yeah.
6: Like, he's chucking way too fast. He needs to slow down. But the problem is, I think he's scared. He's under pressure from the line. And it's, I don't know how you fix that until you literally bring in new talent. It's a really big problem right now where I'm at.
1: Yeah, Chris and Oshkosh, appreciate the phone call. It's kind of funny because you bring up ghosts, and I was thinking about that actually last game with the Jets, and it was like, how long until Jordan Love sees ghosts? And I don't know if he's seeing him now, but I still don't believe that he's an accurate passer downfield. Even that one tremendous – now, I'll be at this. I don't know whether Golden ran the right route or was looking the right direction, or if the ball was delivered in the wrong spot. Even that one deep pass to Matthew Golden where he got turned around, right? He's looking inside. He's got to go back outside, and it's a tremendous catch. But I'm not sure where that ball is supposed to be. Is he looking the wrong way, or is the ball delivered in the wrong spot? Pass to Tucker Kraft, off the mark. There's a handful of them. He's not accurate down the field. But at the same time, if he is seeing ghosts or if he is hurrying a little bit, I don't blame him. Because that offensive line is horrible. The guy's taken a beating in the first 3 games. And he stood in there and took another big lick tonight. Pete, you're on Green Bay Game Day on the Fan.
7: Sorry, that's your Nate, not Pete.
1: Or Nate, I'm sorry.
7: It's all good. I've got a couple quick points here. I've called now for 4 weeks. I continue to call. I'm calling for LaFleur's head. I'm sick of the 3-and-outs. The team seems unprepared with LaFleur. I yelled again tonight, take the points. He goes forward at a horrible fourth down play. Take the points. We're down by 7 points then. We're still in the game. I don't know why he can't just take the points when he got the opportunity. He needs to go. My other thing I'm frustrated with is Jordan Love. I'm sick and tired of seeing him throw off his back leg. The play you said to Golden right there. Rodgers, that's a touchdown because he steps into it. Love threw it off his back leg. Go back to watch it. Threw it off a back leg. Golden made a great play on it. But if he steps into it, leads him, that's a touchdown right there. Love needs to stop throwing off his back leg. He just looks like he's throwing it up for prayers. I'm also going to say the NFL is incredibly soft. You guys already touched on the rough of the passer. But I'll go back. I feel like that was a makeup call because I thought the Lloyd, the personal foul against Atlanta on us, shouldn't have been called either. He didn't even touch it. He was falling down and hit Lloyd out of bounds. It was nothing. NFL has gone soft. But, you know, on the bright side of all this here, rookie, is I get to call you every week until they fire LaFleur. So I have to talk to you. I'm happy about that, at least.
1: Nate, appreciate the phone call, 920-393-1075, the Verla Mattress Talk and Text Line.

0: tonight's game. It just looked like a bunch of player morale. I don't know what it is. It's just an off game. We were going into this. Technically, we should have just be 0-3 at this point. We choked against the Vikings. We barely snuck out of New York with a win. But that's it. And something just needs to change. I don't know what it is, but it's not Jordan Love. He's fine. It was just a bad game. Off game. Switch it up. Let's do something else. Let's go on to Tampa with a W.
1: All right, appreciate the phone call. But, I mean, it's been this way for some time, though. I mean, how much more do you want to give them? I mean, it's not just a LaFleur thing. It's an entire team thing right now, particularly the offensive line. We all know that. And I got to be honest with you, it was a poor tackling effort by the defense tonight. The defense has played well in the first two games. I know people are going to look at the 39 points that Minnesota dropped on Green Bay in that first game, but two of those late touchdowns obviously came after turnovers by the Packers offense. So I actually thought the Packers defense played decent in that first game. They played fine against the Jets. Lucas Van Ness had some more tackles again tonight, but I was disappointed in the way they tackled. My guy Carl Brooks missed a couple of tackles on Bijan Robinson back-to-back. Now, I know that guy is slippery and wiggly and all that stuff, but you still got to be able to bring him down, or at least get him slowed up so somebody can help you. Too many times. I mean, he's going to get his, right? Bijan Robinson, he's one of those players, dynamic players, that is going to get his, right? But he got way too much tonight, way too much. And you can't have that. A couple of long runs. And it was just a poor effort by the defense as well. Going back, and I can't remember who brought up the fact that the Packers have five more. They have six primetime games tonight, five more to go. It's funny because we're going to see the Atlanta Falcons they were talking about all broadcasts, three straight primetime games for the Falcons. Tonight, a Sunday night game, and a Monday night game. And when they're talking about that, I'm like, well, why? Why would you possibly put the Falcons on three straight primetime games? Well, because Bijan Robinson's electric. That's partially the reason. But still, even minus that, it's like they're such a mediocre team from a year ago. Like, why would you put them on three times in a row on primetime? Well, now the question is asked, why are you putting the Packers on six times in primetime this season? Because they're brutal. They're awful. Tanner, you're on Green Bay Game Day on The Fan.
2: Hey, look, very disappointing game. I mean, this is just, come on, Matt LaFleur. You got to figure it out. This defense is just, it's there, but offensive line is horrible, horrible. We have no run game, nothing. Thanks, Rook.
1: Yeah, appreciate the phone call, Tanner. No run game. And partially because of the offensive line, right? How much better would this offense look or the run game look if Josh Jacobs was available to the Packers right now? I'm not sure it'd look that much different, to be honest with you. Remember, he had a hard time last year, Josh did, and they had bad offensive line play, and he was banged up a little bit. But the offensive line play this year makes last year's offensive line play look like they had five Pro Bowlers out there, and they weren't any good last year. So even with Josh Jacobs, if he were available, this running offense would be awful. And if you can't run the football, it makes it uber difficult to throw the football, as we are finding out. 920-393-1075, Sam, you're on Green Bay Game Day.
3: Appreciate it. Hey, long-time listener, first-time caller. Man, it's just, as a former offensive line player myself, it's rough to watch this offensive line just fold like just tissue paper. And I mean, Jordan Love, I love the guy, but he doesn't have time to throw it all. And just, I mean, I know this sounds completely out of left field, but anyway, at what point do you think about just hiring some guys from Japan that are sumo wrestlers that can, you know, do better blocking, honestly? I know that sounds goofy, but at this point, it's like, what else can you really do?
1: Yeah, appreciate the phone call. I don't know what you can do. I know everybody wants Zeitler and a couple of these other guys that are free agents out there. I mean, let's be honest. Anybody that's out there might not be worse than what they have, but quite frankly, I don't know what you can do. You got to coach them up. You got to get better. I know that it sounds like, well, really, that's it? That's all you got for me? Coach them up, get better within. But if anybody is that good out there, Wouldn't they be on a team already?

0: And so if you're going to go through this, you're going to go through some growing pains and try to make these guys better. Banks is out again with a boo-boo on his toe. Zach Bacabuelli, as we know, is done for the season, maybe done for his career. We'll have to wait and see. Jordan Morgan, a first-round pick, playing left tackle, has got to pick it up. Sean Ryan, who's not a natural center, playing center. I mean, this goes back, and we've talked about this before, this goes back a year or two where Goody tried to fix something that wasn't broken. And I know you can't pay everybody along the offensive line, but it turns out that Rasheed Walker got nothing, got pennies on the dollar. Who's the other one that they let go? I'm not talking about Elton Jenkins. We talked about Josh Myers, they let go. He got pennies on the dollar when he signed with the Jets. I didn't think he was great, Josh Myers, but certainly better than what they're getting out of Sean Ryan. You know, they move their all-pro guard to center. He begrudgingly does it. Goody broke the offensive line that didn't have to be broken. Andy, you're on Green Bay Game Day on The Fan.
1: Hey, rookie, you just took the words right out of my mouth. I was going to say three names, Josh Myers, Rasheed Walker, Elton Jenkins, and then you pay some guy that was available one-third of the year with his time in San Francisco, Aaron Banks, $77 million. You could have afforded those three guys.
2: Yeah.
1: I just don't get it. I'll just hang up and listen to that.
0: Yeah, I appreciate the phone call, Andy. I don't even know what to add on to that. I mean, you're spot on, right? We don't want to pay Walker. We don't want to pay Myers. You know, Elton Jenkins already had that big contract, but we don't want to pay him more. But we're going to give $77 million to a guy that really ranked low at his position the previous year in San Francisco, plus has an injury history. And again, I'll say this, and this is the biggest, one of the worst things you can say about an athlete. And I could be wrong because it could be his demeanor, but he just doesn't seem to care that he can't play. He seems to be more than happy to collect his fat paycheck and, you know, take it to the bank. And if he's unavailable, whatever. Well, I remember, do you remember a guy by the name of Justin Harrell? This goes back to probably when was Justin Harrell? Was it like the 2008s, 2009s, or was it more like the 2013s? I want to say like the 08s. But anyway, Justin Harrell, defensive lineman, constantly hurt. And couldn't get on the field. But when you were in the locker with him and you were talking to him, it was a guy that it was painful for him that he couldn't get out and play, that he couldn't stay healthy. It bothered him. It hurt him when you talked to him. When you talk to Aaron Banks, it just seems like he doesn't care. I mean, I could be wrong. That could just be his chill attitude or whatever you want to call it. But when you see guys like that and you talk to him in the locker room, you can tell it bothers this guy that he's always hurt and he's trying to be healthy and wants to be out there. And another guy's like, man, I'll just take my fat check and go home. Bernie, you're on Green Bay Game Day on The Fan.
3: Hey, rookie, this has been actually touched on a little bit recently, but my question was, is how much of that offensive line problems do you think we have because of the salary cap? And I mean, specifically because of the trade for Micah Parsons. I'll hang up and listen. Thanks.
0: Well, I appreciate the phone call. Obviously, you only have X amount of dollars, and you got to determine where you're going to allot that money, obviously. And they gave a lot to Micah. And I'm not a capologist. I'm not Russ Ball, so I don't know all the figures, you know, have all the figures in me. And I don't know all the loopholes either about how you can sign guys and move money here, take it out of the left pocket, put it in the right pocket, and the money in the left pocket counts against the cap this year, and the money in the right pocket counts against the cap down the road. I don't know how all that, but it does go back to the conversation that we just had with the previous caller, I forget the name, about how they decided to let some guys go, and they found enough money to pay Aaron Banks $77 million, right? So they certainly have had enough money to overpay for a mediocre and often injured left guard that they could have taken that money and divvied it up to other guys if they really wanted to and still afford Micah Parsons. All right, I have to take a break. Phone calls are bonkers. I take a quick break here on Green Bay Game Day, the post-game show, and then we come back and we'll take more calls. Be patient with me. 35-14, that's your final. Are you bleeping me? This is Green Bay Game Day, the post-game show on the Fan and the Free Fan app.
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14: When you see number 96 on the field for the Packers, you gotta know how much that number, that jersey number, mattered to Jonathan Ford. He told me during training camp that he hated the number that he was wearing at the time, which was number 64. He thought he looked like a guard, a la Jerry Kramer. And Jay Ford just needed to make the 53-man roster so he could get himself a number in the 90s. And that's what happened. We talked about that with him in the locker room.
15: 96, man.
16: No, I appreciate it, man.
17: I was going to ask about that. So you said you wanted a 90s number.
16: Mm-hmm.
17: How quickly did that happen when you found out you made the team? And how'd that whole process go?
16: It was very quick because that was the moment I was waiting. I just wanted to know if I was going to make the team or not. It happened. I text coach. I'm like, hey, what are we doing? You know, and he gave me the opportunity to wear it, and I changed it. So it was good.
17: When you say you texted coach, was it VO? Was it?
16: Oh, it was just one of the defensive coaches. You know, it was something we already talked about. He was already like, the number's waiting on you. Just got to make the team and, you know, get ready to go. And I'm like, cool. So ended up happening, and then I ended up getting the number. So.
14: It's a numbers game. Life is a numbers game when you think about it.
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0: 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I'm not a big tech guy. Michael Penix Jr., 18 of 25, 256 yards, a touchdown, and an interception. A guy that hadn't played for 11 months, give or take, coming off an ACL injury. Lifetime in his brief career with the Falcons, battling injuries. 4-8, throwing for 12 touchdowns, 6 interceptions, but he carved up the Packers secondary tonight with a pretty good ballgame for Michael Penix Jr. 920-393-1075, the Verlo Mattress Talk and Text Lines. Let's go back to the phones. Travis, you're on Green Bay Game Day on The Fan.
15: Hey.
0: Hey, what's up?
15: Brooks, can you hear me?
0: I can.
15: Okay, hey. I think my biggest gripe right now is I think it's got to be LaFleur. I'm not a fan of I think he's a good X and O's guy. I don't think he's great at connecting with the players. I hear some of his stuff in the locker room post game, and I just don't. He can't get the guys fired up. I think there's some coaches that can connect with the guys better and get the team in the right headspace. That's one right there, you know, and if you don't have a great head coach, you don't have a great team. And, I mean, what are we supposed to do with no O-line? Everyone's talking about no O-line. You can't do nothing with no O-line. And, Jay Love, maybe I wasn't paying attention enough. I'm seeing way too many passes behind guys. I just don't think he's as accurate as he was in previous years. And, my God, if we get Josh Jacobs back, I don't think Josh Jacobs can run with this O-line. I think there's maybe one guy who can run with this O-line, and he was on the opposing team tonight. Mr. Bijan. He's going to make the first guy miss, and maybe Gibbs. And those are maybe the only two backs in the entire league who can run with this O-line. And yes. Hey, message from the old man here by week 8, for sale sign in LaFleur's yard, potentially.
0: Okay. All right. Travis, appreciate the phone call, 920-393-1075. About the only guy that could run behind the Packers offensive line is Bijan Robinson. Well, shoot, Brian Robinson might be able to do it too, the way he ran tonight, but unbelievable. Back to the phone lines. Tim, you're on Green Bay Game Day on The Fan.
18: Hey, Rook. First off, thanks for taking my call.
0: You bet.
18: Second off, appreciate the mediocrity every Monday through Friday morning.
0: Thank you.
18: Also, you know, people are getting down on Jordan Love and the defense, but the defense gets about, what, a minute and a half in between each series. We go 3 and out. It's about a minute, minute and a half, and then they're back on the field. They're on the field for 90% of the game.
0: Yeah, I mean, they were on the field for a lot. Appreciate the phone call. Looking here, you know, 3 plays and out. Then they went on the long touchdown drive on their second possession. Then 3 plays and out. Then 3 plays and out. Then they had a long drive, but I think that was aided by the long penalty. Missed the field goal, the blocked field goal. 3 plays and out, you know, before halftime. I mean, yeah. I mean, there is some truth to that, but the thing is, you know, at least it wasn't hot, right? I mean, you didn't get worn down by the heat, I guess, but yeah, I mean, 3 of their first 4 possessions, 3 plays and out, not good. Siegel, you're on Green Bay Game Day.
19: Rookie, just a couple of quick things here. It sounded like we you got Tanner on earlier. He was sounding like he was feeling pretty good. Another guy called in and said the offensive line was like tissue paper. I mean, when the pressure came, when I saw it, it was more like they buckled like a belt. But the other thing is, it seems like this isn't the first time, whether it's the Bears playoff game or a game where we start off so good, the momentum is there, the crowd's into it. I was getting excited. We had good offensive motion going on. It seemed like LaFleur was calling good plays. The line was playing decent. And then after those two bad calls hit, with that holding with the Watson run, which he let that guy go as the guy was going by him, the shoulder moved. Still, I thought that was a bad call. And then the roughing on Cox. He moved his helmet over, avoided the helmet to helmet, caught him with the shoulder, maybe grazed helmet to helmet, but I thought that was a bad call. And after those two plays, it seems like we just couldn't overcome it. Like, I don't know if the coach or the players or the home crowd booed a little bit and the refs did their thing like they did last week with the Jets and prior weeks, but we got to be able to overcome that stuff and not just buckle. And after those two calls, I just didn't see it.
0: Yeah. Appreciate the phone call, Siegel. It's kind of funny because, you know, the first one, the roughing the passer on Brenton Cox, the next play, 55 yards. You know, three plays later after that, roughing the passer on Brenton Cox, which, again, by the letter of the law, perhaps, but ticky-tack, I mean, really, this is what football's come to? You know, three plays later after that, they're in the end zone, we're tied 7-7. That was a big momentum changer right there. The Packers are almost off the field. They had just gone up 7-0. And that was a big momentum changer. Now, as Siegel says, you got to be able to overcome that, because even after they tie at 7-7, we're still in the first quarter, right? That can't be the one that caves in your ball game, can it? I don't think so. Matt, you're on Green Bay Game Day on the Fan.
20: Hey, Rook, thanks for taking my call. Maybe everybody's wrong, and maybe we're just not a great roster. You know, we're playing against the Jets and the Falcons 2 weeks in a row, we're outplayed. Maybe we're just missing something. Maybe this team isn't great. Maybe we don't have a top five quarterback and we have a top 20 quarterback. Maybe these guys on defense aren't, you know, big playmakers and they're just average guys. I mean, I'm watching a game. I was in Lambeau today, and I'm sorry, but there is just no special playmakers out there. Quarterback, offensive line, receiver, defensive line, linebacker, defensive back. We are outplayed in every position 3 weeks into the season. Maybe we're just not that good. Maybe we're bottom five.
0: That's fair. That's more than fair. Sometimes you're so close to it, right? You think you're better than you are. I mean, that's a fair comment. Yeah, okay. Appreciate the phone call. Appreciate it, Matt. I mean, that's a fair comment. Maybe the Packers just aren't that good. And then when you have a weakness like the offensive line, it really shows. I mean, after all, the Green Bay Packers, what, the last few years have been a little over 500, the seventh seed, right? That's everybody's latest complaint that, you know, they squeak in and they get in as a seventh seed, then they're one and done. And, you know, they wouldn't even be in if they didn't expand the playoffs. Right? I mean, over the last 4 years, 2022, 8-9. Then they went to 9-8. That's the year they had that, nearly beat the 49ers, right? Probably should have beat the 49ers in the divisional round. 2004, 11-6. Lost the wild card, though. Last year, 9-7-1. Lost the wild card. 1-2 right now. Maybe they're not that good. Over the last 5 years, I mean, if you take a look at it, over the last 5 years, like I said, you know, this being the fifth year right now, 2022, 8-9, then 9-8, then they did spike to 11-6, but they still lost in the wild card round. Then 9-7-1, and now they're 1-2. Matt could be onto something. Hunter, you're on Green Bay Game Day on the Fan.
20: Awesome. Thanks for taking my call, Rook. First point, how do we get more physical? I feel like this team, the past couple of 5 to 10 years, we physically have been either manhandled in the trenches or in the O-line. Second point, last week we were facing the Jets, and we ran the ball twice with Brooks and got stuffed. Did we not learn our lesson with running the ball early and not being more aggressive later on? Thanks for taking my call. Go Pack, go.
0: All right, appreciate it. How many times did they run the ball tonight? They ran it 9 times. 9 times is all. They threw it 53. 53 times they threw it. A lot of times because they have to for multiple reasons. A, they can't run. And B, in the second half when you're behind by multiple scores, you have to chuck it. 9 rushes, 17 yards. How's that factor out? How does that factor out? 9 rushes, 17 yards, 1.9 yards per carry. Atlanta ran it 41 times for 242 yards, 5.9 yards per carry. That is ugly. Carter, you're on Green Bay Game Day on the Fan.
1: Hi, how's it going? First time, long time. Here's the thing. Boils down to a few things, all right? You can't get the run game going. It all boils down to the run game, all right? You don't establish a run game, you can't pass. If you can't pass, you can't do anything, all right? So here's the thing. We establish a run game. We build up an O-line, but it all starts with LaFleur calling the plays. As soon as we get LaFleur establishing the run game early in the game, you know, we get that run, we get that pass game going, all right? No one can stop us. Jordan Love, he can sling
0: the
1: rock.
0: Yeah, right? But how are you going to get the Carter? How are you going to get the run game going when you have a horrible offensive line that couldn't block me?
1: You know, you're probably correct, right? But that's the first thing. We got to get in guys can block. Establish a run game, get the pass game going. All right. There's nothing that can stop Jordan Love, Matthew Golden, Christian Watson. Ball in their hands, I trust them all day. But until we can establish a rush game, no one can respect our pass. It's simple as that. We gotta move the rock slow and consistently. But until that happens, we just can't get anything going for us.
0: No doubt, Carter. Appreciate the phone call. And nobody would disagree with that. I mean, that's kind of football 101, right? You got to be able to run the football. Run sets up the pass. But they can't. They can't. You know, somebody alluded to the big play that the Packers had last week against the Jets. I think it's the return by Sky Moore. 2 runs, and you're behind the sticks. You're behind the chains. They can't run. They can't establish the run because this offensive line is so bad. How do you fix it? I don't know. Hypothetically, if you're going to fix the offensive line, who would you even keep? Okay, right? Let's just talk about that. Who would you keep? All right? So how many offensive linemen can you go out and get? In free agency, maybe one or two. They got like $12 million in cap space. So how many could you go out and get, let's say, realistically, two? But then there's no continuity. So two. Let's just say you got two. How are you going to make the line any better? The other three that you decide to keep are terrible. I mean, you can't just go out and everybody talks about trade for this guy, trade for that guy. Or go get this guy that's out there in free agency. How is he going to make the line better? Because you got 5 guys that stink. I mean, it's bad. I mean, it is really bad. Greg in Florida, thanks for your patience. You're on the Fan.
21: Rook, you took the words out of my mouth, man. You're sitting there saying, you know, how bad are these guys? Okay. So what are the three of these guys going to do tomorrow morning when they sit down in the office and talk about this game and going forward? What are they really going to talk about? Just like you said, if bad is bad, what do you do the rest of the season with a $50 million quarterback?
0: Hope you don't get him killed.
21: Well, I hope that's the case because you got a lot betting on that guy.
0: Yeah.
21: So when does the front office take responsibility?
0: Well, I mean, that's a great question. I mean, when you say that, Greg, what do you mean by responsibility. Well, does Goody come out? Does Goody come out and go, boy, I really screwed this up? I mean, that's not going to happen. Are you talking? Look, it wouldn't. You know, if you want to appease the fans a little bit, okay, Greg. Here's what you do: you fire Luke Butkus, the offensive line coach. You fire him. You either promote somebody or you make Adam Stenovich back the offensive line coach. You do something. But if you want to start, if you want to at least throw the fans a bone, Luke Butkus is unemployed this week.
3: I would go with that. As you say, do something. Show something to the fans. Show, you know, bring somebody accountable. There has to be more than just, well, we'll try the same old stuff next week.
0: Yeah. I hear you.
3: Greg, I like it.
0: Yeah, Greg in Florida, appreciate the phone call. I really got to take another break. I got to try to get all these commercials back on schedule here. But, I mean, because you can't. You can't fire everybody on the offensive line. You just can't. Right? And you can't go get five new guys that are street free agents right now and throw them together that have never played together, so there's no continuity. And really, are they going to be that much? Would they be that much better? I mean, so that's not even realistic. And like I said, you go out and get one guy. Is that really going to make the offensive line better? Everybody clamoring for the Zeitler or whatever out there in free agency. What's he going to do? You know, it's got to be coaching. It's got to be coaching, and the players have to get better. I mean, it's that simple. And I know you think, well, how can they're so bad? I don't know if they can, but it's got to come internally. The knight on the white horse is not outside the building at 1265. They've got to do it internally. But if you want to shake things up and show that you give a damn and changes have to be made, Luke Butkus is your sacrificial lamb, or deservingly fired. I don't care how you look at it, but that's what you do. You start there. All right, I have to take a break. We'll come back with more Green Bay Game Day, the postgame show, Sports Radio 107.5, 1400, the Fan and the Free Fan app. Bijan Robinson and the Atlanta Falcons steamroll the Packers tonight in their home opener. 35-14 is the final.
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0: Yeah, we are commenting on this debacle, 35-14 Atlanta over Green Bay at Lambeau Field tonight. The home opener for the Green and Gold, and they got pile-driven into the turf by the Atlanta Falcons. 35-14 is your final. Green Bay drops to 1-2. First win of the season for the Falcons. They 1-2 as well. 920-393-1075. That is the Verlo Mattress talk and text line. We are going to hear from the coach coming up here momentarily, but first I want to get back to some more reaction from Fan Nation and Packer Nation. Zach, thanks for your patience here on Green Bay Game Day.
7: Okay,
0: Zach, go ahead.
7: Hello?
0: Yes, Zach, you're on. Okay, 920-393-1075. Scott, you're on Green Bay Game Day on The Fan.
8: Yeah, I'm getting a little backfeed on your in there, Rook.
0: Okay, well, here we go. How's that?
8: Much better. Thank you very much. Yeah, this is what happens when you get your tail whipped on both sides of the line of scrimmage, give up 250 yards rushing, and just soft on both sides of the ball. And I think that stems, obviously, from the boy blunder. And then, like what you and Bill were talking about early in the week, I think the five offensive linemen they let walk over the last couple of years would look pretty good right now. And then you let a more than serviceable back with Emmanuel Wilson goes to Seattle, who, by the way, had over 90 yards rushing for the Seahawks last week. But, I mean, this organization is rotten from the head down. Paying Aaron tanks over $70 million when you get cheap with the guys who are good. And this is, goes to Goody also. It's like what you guys said. If something's not broke, why try to fix it?
0: I hear you, Scott. Appreciate the phone call. I know you can't keep everybody, right? But Walker, Jenkins, and Myers all essentially gone at the same time or within a 2-year period of each other. Myers first, and then I think the year later, Jenkins and Rashid Walker. I mean, how's that to get continuity? I mean, you always hear about continuity with the offensive line, and they might not have been all pros and pro bowlers and things like that, but, you know, you go back a couple of years, the first year that Josh Jacobs was here, he ran like the Dickens, and they were good, and then you decided to bust it all up. Let's go back to the phones. Alan, you're on Green Bay Game Day on The Fan.
9: Yes. Rookie, this is Alan from Manitowoc. And I kind of agree with the last caller. I think what they should do now is they should fire Gutekunst and get somebody in here who can go ahead and maybe not this year anymore, but next year resurrect this Packer team. Because right now, under Gutekunst's management, we are shocked.
0: Yeah. Appreciate the phone call. The thing is, they're not going to do that in the middle of the season, right? I would be shocked if they did that. That's not the Packer way. It all shocked us back in, 2018 or whatever it was when they decided to fire Mike McCarthy with a couple of games to go. That just wasn't the Packer way. You know, we're going to have to wait until the season's over. And if it keeps trending the way it is and this team continues to play like it is, it'll be interesting to see if Matt LaFleur and Brian Gutekunst have a job at the end of the year if Ed Policy corrects his mistake. I said this, I think it might have been after the first game in Minnesota. You know, if you think back to 1999, when Ron Wolf hired Ray Rhodes as the head coach of the Green Bay Packers, Ray Rhodes lasted a year, and then was fired by Ron Wolf, who said, "My bad. I made a mistake. I'm going to correct that mistake. I'm not going to let it fester." We'll see if Ed Policy has that same type of internal fortitude if it goes south. I mean, because if it goes south and it continues like this, what are you looking at down the road? We'll see. But it's going to have to play out over the next few months. Let's go back to the phones. Ryan, you're on Green Bay Game Day on The Fan. Ryan, are you there?
10: Yeah, Rook here. First time, long time. I was in Lambeau tonight, and I just want to talk about something I don't think anyone noticed in the stadium there. And that's that Josh Allen's the best quarterback in football, okay? And...
0: All right, 920-393-1075. One more here. Mike, you're on Green Bay Game Day.
11: Hey, Rook.
0: What's up?
11: Now that the preseason's over for the starters.
0: Yeah.
11: I think Atlanta ran the offense that the Packers should be running. Two-step drop, get the ball out quick. Because your line can't block. Might not be a cure-all, but it's definitely going to work better. And they should have done it at Minnesota, too. And your comment about Banks, I really like that. I think that signing is comparable to what the Vikings did with Sam Darnold and not re-signing him, letting him go.
0: Oh, yeah. It's
11: turning out that, you know, that the O-line is just a sinkhole. It's just ridiculous. Like I always say, it's one thing to lose. It's another to look like a frickin' circus every week. Jesus.
0: Yeah.
11: I've never seen anything like this in my life. I've been watching the Packers for more than 55 years, and it's just pathetic, ridiculous.
0: And you've lived, if you've been watching them for 55 years, you've lived through some pathetic and ridiculousness. Oh.
11: I'm not kidding. I got to go back to the 80s to see an offensive line like this. And I can't remember him even being that bad back then. Because he even had, like, Ron Hallstrom and Leolis Harris and guys like that that were good. These guys, I don't know. What the hell happened to them?
0: Yeah.
11: It's like Butkus is telling them, hey, don't block these guys. You know, it's like totally bad. I mean, most of these guys played last year, so what the hell happened? I didn't notice them being that bad last year. Belton is just terrible. Monk, God, what the, you know?
0: Yeah.
11: So I'll just hang up.
0: Yeah, I appreciate the phone call. Unfortunately, most of them didn't play, right? Anthony Belton, very little. Jacob Monk, very little. Jager Burton, not at all. You know, quite frankly, Jordan Morgan, a little. It's kind of the problem. You know, when you talk about short passes, you know, you can use, what do they always say, when you run screens or you run those little dump offs to the running backs, it's kind of an extension of the running game. They did throw seven passes to the running backs attempted. Caleb Johnson had 3 targets, 1 catch for 10 yards. Marshawn Lloyd had 3 targets, 2 catches, 70 yards. I mean, they didn't go anywhere. Chris Brooks, 1 catch on 1 target, 4 yards. So they got 21 yards on 4 catches out of the backfield, but you need to run those. And, you know, they don't run any screens. They don't run any draws. You know, even fake the run. But again, I sit there and even I would love to see him fake, like, run to the left, right? Everybody go to the left, and then Love fakes the handoff, rolls to his right, and the tight end drags or whatever. But who's even buying any of that? What defense is even buying any of that stuff? You know what I mean? It's just awful. All right, we're going to take a break. We got to take another break on Green Bay Game Day, the postgame show. When we come back, we're going to hear from Packers head coach Matt LaFleur and have him explain what went wrong in a 35-14 loss to the Atlanta Falcons. Green Bay Game Day, the postgame show on The Fan and the Free Fan app.
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12: 35-14, Falcons or the Packers, home opener for Green Bay. Big dud at Lambeau Field. Green Bay falls to 1-2 on the season. We'll hear from Packers head coach Matt LaFleur in just a moment. Couple of emails coming in. Scott says, Sean Ryan got manhandled every play I watched tonight. He looks like a rag doll out there getting thrown around. Please tell me what warranted him getting a three-year deal from the Packers. Well, they moved on from Elton Jenkins. That's why. Can anyone say Kevin Zeitler? What are we waiting for? If it continues, Love will get killed. Well, as I said, Scott, what is Kevin Zeitler going to do when all five offensive linemen are bad? So you take one out that's older, agent is a street free agent, may or may not want to play, and you put him in. You still have four other bad offensive linemen. Anybody that thinks going out and getting one offensive lineman is going to fix this problem, you're sorely mistaken. Scott Appleton says, didn't Carolina hang 40 on Atlanta last week? Just pathetic of a performance on offense. Matless sucks, needs to go. The sooner, the better. Yeah, but don't sleep on Carolina. Bryce Young is starting to be a quarterback. Remember when Bryce Young and C.J. Stroud came out, and it was C.J. Stroud had that really good rookie year, and it was all that, and Bryce Young struggled? Bryce Young's the better quarterback right now. Andy says this team may not win another game until Christmas. Let's see. They could beat Tampa Bay. Chicago, if Caleb Williams is back, that's going to be tough. Dallas, Detroit, Carolina, New England, Minnesota, the Rams. Hell, the Saints are even better than the Packers right now. We could circle the calendar Sunday, December 20th, noon, Lambeau Field, when Jeff Hafley, Malik Willis invade Lambeau Field to battle the 1-14 Green Bay Packers, week 15, and the 0-15 Miami Dolphins at La Lambeau. J Squared says, do you see a win in their next five games? I do not. Well, it's the NFL, so anything can happen. Remember, Chicago only scored 3 points against Minnesota the other last week. I don't know. That's why they played a game. But there's not a lot of reason to be positive, I can tell you that much. I'm with you on that, J Squared and Andy. And then one more, Dublin Mark says, after another horrific play-calling effort, LaFleur decides to leave Love in with 4 minutes left and the game out of hand. He proceeds to call plays and put him at risk. Just another example of poor judgment. Goody needs to trade for some guys from Bayport for both sides of the line. He certainly couldn't find them in the draft or free agency. Not good at all. All right, with that being said, let's listen in on Packers head coach Matt LaFleur. He addresses the media after the 35-14 thumping at the hands of the Atlanta Falcons.
13: Tonight, certainly, I don't think anybody's pleased about this. And, you know, we've got a couple extra days here, and everybody's got to take a long, hard look at themselves and we got to find solutions and just come back ready to work. But it certainly was a tough night.
14: How do you fix the offensive line?
13: Again, I think we got to continue to work with these guys and try to figure out what we do well, because right now I don't know what we're doing well offensively. So, you know, I think we can all see the benefit of having a strong rushing attack. How you can get into normal rhythm on offense, and that will open up a lot of things in the passing game. But anytime you drop back 50 some odd times in a game and you have 9 rushes, it's usually not going to bode well for you.
14: Matt, I'm not in the meetings, but just given on how the Lions played through 3 games, at what point do you have to consider making a change to the coaching staff there?
13: No, I'm not going to respond to that question.
15: How much does not having Josh hurt the running game?
13: I mean, I think we all saw a dynamic running back on the other side, and I think Josh is a dynamic running back, but it is the situation. It's the circumstance, and it is what it is right now, and we got to find a way to just try to either, well, one, we got to put them in a better position, and then those guys got to go do it.
14: Do you need some help from the outside, you think, for Brian to go get some?
13: I'm not going to get any of that stuff right now without taking a peek at the tape and doing all that. I'm going to work with who's ever here, and we're going to all work together to try to fix this thing. I mean, it's 3 games in. Certainly, we're nowhere near where we need to be, but there's a lot of ball left in front of us.
16: You know, maybe just because there is the running game for Penix, but he had a lot of easy completions, it seemed like. It seems like Jordan just doesn't have those. Is that a fair assessment? How do you get Jordan to get some of those easy ones?
13: Yeah, I think, you know, you're absolutely right. We took some shots early on, tried to loosen them up. They were squatting on a lot of our routes, especially on the outside, and we didn't connect. So that's what it was.
14: You guys started off really strong, both sides of the ball, and then after that roughing penalty, it seemed to really turn. What do you think about just the resiliency, or I guess lack thereof, of the adversity in that moment?
13: Well, I mean, I don't want to say that was the reason that we lost. I mean, they had 500 yards of offense. We had whatever it was. It was a boat whooping. So I'm not going to put it on one thing. Certainly, we definitely have to respond better. But that was at least 3-quarter butt whooping right there.
17: Matt, you mentioned, you know, not knowing what you do well on offense right now. As a play caller, do you have some core concepts you feel like you can maybe lean on from the past or anything like that?
13: Yeah, sure. We feel like we have a lot of concepts that we can lean on. But, you know, give a lot of credit to Atlanta and some of these other defenses we played. We're not always executing, and certainly there's some times where we got some bad play calls. I mean, it's all of us. Yeah, I mean, I got to go back and watch the tape. I don't want to say anything out of turn, but certainly I do think that was a pretty dynamic running back. What do you have, 194 yards rushing? Anytime you do that, it's going to be tough to win games in this league. So,
17: what did you think of the roughing the passer call that allowed the Falcons to get back on the field and score their first touchdown?
13: I'm not going to answer that. I'm not going to get fined.
18: Matt, you talked to Jagger when he came off the field after the false start on the fourth down. Were you planning on snapping that ball, or were you just trying to get him to jump?
13: Yeah. It was no snap, no play, and that it's just, you know, a young player that hasn't been in there. So I think it's a good learning lesson. I think we'll all learn from that, and, you know, I don't anticipate it happening again.
18: So in all the years you've coached, have you been in a situation where you just don't feel like you have an understanding of what your offensive line is capable of giving you to allow you to function as an offense? Does it feel like that right now?
13: No, I don't want to put all the blame on the offensive line. I mean, there's plenty of blame to go around. We got to catch the ball better. Certainly there's some throws I think Jay Love would love to have back. And there's some play calls I would love to have back. Most notably that, you know, we're still in the game, and we drive down to start the second half. We have a fourth and one, and it's gloved. So it's just there's enough blame to go around to everybody.
16: What was the message to the locker room tonight?
13: You got 3 days to decompress, and we got to get back to work. And I fully anticipate, I don't just knowing the guys in that locker room, we know it's going to get loud. You got to ignore the noise and just focus on what we can do better. I think we all collectively have individually have something that we can get better at. And so it's just roll up your sleeves and get to work.
15: You guys have gone through stretches like this before in your time here. What about this group makes you think that they can get out the other side of it?
13: Yeah, I just think we got the right kind of guys that aren't afraid of the work, that aren't afraid of the challenge, that aren't afraid to attack adversity. And I fully anticipate our guys doing that.
18: Man, you always talk about how even-keeled Jordan is, and that's a good thing. Is there a value in him maybe – I don't want him to not be himself, but is there a value in him maybe getting after guys a little bit or maybe being a little more demonstrative?
13: Yeah, I don't want to. Like, you don't want people to be somebody they're not, so because then I think it's disingenuous. And I think he's a great leader. I think he's definitely got the respect of everybody in that locker room. And it's not like he might not – he definitely is not afraid to – you know, say something to somebody, but he does it in his own way, which I appreciate, and I think the guys do as well.
17: The last drive on offense with Jordan still out there with the score the way it was, is that just to get as many reps with this O-line and this group trying to find something?
13: Yeah, we're just trying to get something going. Like, try to play. I mean, you're just trying to play your way out of it, and certainly I knew the risk there. I never liked seeing him get hit like that. And yeah, so that's why we kept rolling.
16: Do you worry at all about Jordan's clock getting sped up with what he's kind of encountered through these first 3 weeks?
13: Yeah, I mean, absolutely. I think that's tough on a quarterback if you're constantly getting hit and thrown off your back foot, and you know, it's hard to trust everything that's going on around you. But we also got to look at things that we can do schematically to help alleviate some of that pressure. Like I said, if you would have told me we're going to drop back 50-some-odd times, I'd say it's probably not a good night for us. I think you need to have some semblance of a running game to complement the pass game, at least to keep people on their heels so they just don't tee off and get

0: Actually, it was a can play. And, you know, if you get the look, you run the pass. They did a good job defending it. It's something we saw on tape. Obviously, it didn't work.
1: Matt, you want all of your plays to look like, you know, kind of the same, that illusion of complexity. When you're unable to run it, how much does that affect your ability to get into some of your play action passing game? And some
0: a lot.
2: How much of your offense do you feel like you can utilize and access right now?
0: I don't even understand that question.
2: Are there plays that, given how the protection is, given the issues that you guys are having, that you just feel like are off the table that ordinarily would be?
0: Not necessarily. I think it's a combination of when you dial them up and how you go out there and execute them.
2: Thank you, guys.
3: There you go. An irritated Matt LaFleur after the 35-14 beatdown that his team suffered at the hands of the Atlanta Falcons. I think that was a pretty good question at the very tail end there. How much of your offense can you use? I can't imagine that the entire playbook is open right now with the way that offensive line is performing. But a lot of the same. We got to get better. We got to go back and look at the tape. I couldn't hear if the question at the very beginning was asking about Luke Butkus's job security. I couldn't hear the question. Still hard to believe in today's world. With an NFL multi-million-dollar team, multi-billion-dollar business, new auditorium, you can't hear questions. That's rather amazing, but that's a complaint and a get-off-my-lawn conversation for a later date, I guess. But, you know, asked about going outside to get some offensive linemen, you know, he's not going to answer that question. But, I mean, look, unless you, I said this earlier and I'll say it again, unless you go outside and completely revamp the five guys you have, bringing in one guy, even two guys, isn't going to make a hill of beans. Not gonna do a damn thing. Because if you bring one guy in that's maybe slightly better than the guy he replaces, you still got four others that stink. Not going to change. All right, we have to take a break. When we come back, I'm going to let you hear from quarterback Jordan Love on what he saw tonight in the 35-14 beatdown. Green Bay Game Day, the postgame show on The Fan and the free Fan app.
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6: Back on Green Bay Game Day, the post-game show, 35-14, the Falcons over the Green Bay Packers, spoiling the Green and Gold's home opener tonight at Lambeau Field and dropping Green Bay to 1-2 on the season. Couple of comments off the Verlo Talk and text line at 920-393-1075. David Appleton says LaFleur 16-27 when trailing at the half. That's crazy. Not good. Not good. From the 920, and this is why Jim Leonard hasn't been hired or wasn't hired by the Packers, would be Leonard chance at halftime. Can't hire someone more popular than the coach. From the 608, fire the coach and GM. This is an embarrassment. Enough is enough. They butchered the roster so bad the last 4 years and put all our draft capital into an aging players and a pass rusher we didn't need. Well, to be fair, everybody was excited and loved it when they got Micah Parsons. Who knew that his injury would turn the team into a tailspin? Steve says this is one of the worst teams in the NFL, and Parsons isn't going to change that. Jordan goes for broke every time and never just gets a first down. It's either bomb or nothing. It's truly pathetic. This season is going absolutely nowhere. Getting destroyed at home by a team who couldn't even get to the red zone has 24 points on this great new defense. What a joke. And finish with 35, by the way. Some of these eyes come in before the show even starts. This one from the 920. Rookie, tonight's game shouldn't be a surprise to anyone who follows the Packers. Well, I mean, it's a little bit of a surprise. It's not shocking, but it's a little bit of a surprise, and it is a little bit of a surprise that they manhandled them as bad as they did. But Atlanta winning isn't, I'm going to fall out of this chair under the ground type moment. Another one from the 920 says it's time to clean house. Yeah, I mean, it's not gonna. If they cleaned house during the season or made a major move during the season, that would be fall out of this chair onto the ground type stuff. Scott says this game has been absolutely disgraceful. LaFleur out. Love looks like trash. The O-line and RBs are garbage. Thank goodness for the Brewers, who won again tonight, by the way. All right, with that being said, let's listen in on Green Bay Packers quarterback Jordan Love and his thoughts of losing 35-14 tonight to the Atlanta Falcons.
7: Tonight has set us in the league. Both sides of the ball are playing well. What changed? Because it wasn't like this from the beginning.
8: Oh, man, I think offensively, you know, had the touchdown drive, like you said, and just really couldn't get into a groove after that. Just a lot of just couldn't execute and couldn't make plays out there. So a lot of stuff that wasn't good, and, you know, we couldn't get into a groove, I feel like. And, you know, it was a couple, maybe a good play here and then a couple bad plays after that. So something that we got to look at, dive into what we're doing good, dive into what we're not doing good, And obviously there's a lot of stuff that we need to improve on, myself to start with, for sure. So
3: what are you doing well?
8: Some we'll look at, see what plays we're running well, go from that.
3: Is there anything you guys can hang your hat on, you think? Or?
8: Yeah, I think there's definitely a couple plays that we're doing well, and I think there's a lot of plays that the execution's not where it needs to be, from a lot of positions, and it's just something that we got to keep looking at and keep improving on. But I can't pinpoint that there's one thing. I would say right now that we're doing well. I think there's a lot of things we just need to improve on.
9: Jordan, Matt said the next 3 days are for the players to decompress and then get back ready to work. Are you going to be able to decompress for 3 days, or do you try to let it go? Do you look at the film a million times on your own? How do you handle this?
8: Yeah, I definitely think it's a very disappointing feeling right now. You know, how we went out and played today. Like I said, myself to start, a lot of stuff to improve on, to get better at, and to look at. So I think, yeah, we'll take the 3 days. I think we'll all be reviewing the film. And I think everybody's got to look themselves in the mirror and see where we can improve as individuals and as a unit, as an offense, what we can improve on. But, you know, I think take 3 days, get your body back. But I think mentally, a lot of stuff we'll need to look at.
7: You said twice now yourself to start when it comes to playing better. What things specifically are you self-critical of? Because from the outside looking at it, it looks like a situation that would be tough for a quarterback given the protection issues, drop passes, all those things. So what things are you thinking about to be better from your end?
8: Man, a lot of stuff. You know, I think to start, my footwork in the pocket, I think making accurate throws. My decision-making and reads, going through those things quickly. So I think, you know, just the feeling I have right now is not good. I think a lot of areas we need to improve, but at the end of the day, I'll just sit here and look at myself and say there's so much stuff I can improve on to make us as an offense better. It always starts with me, you know, to be the leader of the team. I've got to improve and be better in a lot of areas. There's a lot of stuff that I'll look at on film that I won't be happy with, you know, how I performed tonight. So, like I said, you know, this is kind of the feeling, especially last week too, a lot of stuff to keep improving on. And like I mentioned, it's about getting back to the drawing board as a unit, figuring out where everybody can improve. But for me, all I can do is look myself in the mirror and see where I can get better for the team.
7: Matt was just saying that considering the barrage of pressure that you've been under, he's worried about the clock obviously not speeding too much. How difficult is that to keep the same timing you'd have otherwise when you don't have the protection that you would have otherwise?
8: Yeah, you know, I think it is difficult. You know, I think that's where I can improve at making quicker decisions, understanding the coverages, and where I can get the ball out and find completions. You know, I got to do a better job of just finding completions throughout the course of the game to help us stay on track as an offense and stay out of some of these, you know, bad situations, third and long, second and long. So, you know, I think there's always, it's NFL, like since I've been here, there's always going to be plays where there's going to be pressure. Sometimes you might have a little more time in the pocket. But as a quarterback, I got to operate a lot faster and be more accurate and just find completions to help us as offense.
7: I'm not sure how much you've watched the other quarterback play, but it seemed like Penix had a lot of easy completions throughout other receiver screens or slants. It seems like every time you go back to the pocket, there's just nothing easy there. Does it feel hard when you go back there, or is it just you always chest hate for hunting completions? Is it hard to find them?
8: Yeah, I think, I mean, you look at this game tonight, I think, you know, we got behind, and I think our run game's got to improve. I think when you have a solid, you know, pass game and run game kind of balancing each other, that always helps. You know, it helps alleviate, makes the defense a little more on their toes. And I feel like obviously our run game, I don't know how many rushes we had, but it's something that we need to improve on right there. I think that'll help the pass game. And then I think, like you said, when we do have those easy completions, we got to hit those. You know, we're not executing those at a high level right now. Some gimmies that we left out there today. But I think we got to be more complimentary as an offense, and tonight was definitely not that.
9: Jordan, since you've been here, you guys have been pretty balanced between Josh and Aaron Jones and all those guys running. With you not able to do that so far this season, do you have to fight the urge of
10: trying to do too much, because the only way that you're gaining yards is in, you know, drop back passing or in the passing game.
8: Definitely. You always got to fight the urge to do too much as a quarterback. I think, look at the game tonight, when you get down, that's really all you can do. You have to go out there, find ways to make plays and put up points in a hurry. We didn't do that. So, like I said, it starts early on in the game, is executing better early on, putting up points, helping our defense out, being able to stay on the field, execute third downs, and like you said, get a little bit more balance with the run game and the pass game. But, you know, I think we got behind tonight and it didn't look good.
9: Down there and have the fourth and one attempt. What went into that play from your perspective?
8: Yeah, I think they did a good job defensively. Guarding the play. It's one of those ones I want to look back and see, you know, what I could have done better, what we could have done better as a unit right there, you know, and look at it. But, you know, when I came out, I didn't feel like we had a lot of options that were open right there. I felt like I kind of had pressure. You know, I might be, we'll see when I look at it, but see what else we could have done differently right there. But, yeah.
7: Second time this season that you had a hot start and the score got out of hand. After that happened last season too, do you feel like there's a resiliency problem with this team? Does that need to be something that improves over this weekend to become more resilient as a group?
8: Yeah, I mean, I think it's just an execution problem right now more than anything. You know, it's a close game, and I feel like we went out there on offense and consistently couldn't put drives together, couldn't stay on the field, and it's not a good recipe at all. So it's not a great feeling, you know, as an offense to have repeated drives that don't go anywhere. But at the end of the day, we got to still fight. You know, we've been in games before where we've came back, and it's all about continuing to fight. I think guys did that, but I think the execution is just, it's not where it needs to be at all. And we'll dig deep to see. But, you know, when we're not making any big plays, you know, we got to find something that's going to bring the energy. And, you know, we got to figure out what that's going to be.
7: Is it too much explosive play or bust on offense right now? I mean, when you had your good moment tonight, it was explosive, right?
8: Mm-hmm. Yeah, I think that's where I'm talking about with the execution. You know, we have a couple big plays, and we're not just stacking stuff on top of each other. You know, usually you get a big play, it leads to points, and it leads to big drives, and we might have a big play that ends with no points. So, yeah, I think there's a lot of stuff that needs clean up, but I think just the consistency on offense is not where it needs to be, and I think that'll help change a lot of things, and just figuring out what we can do better, what we can do well, and keep leaning on those things.
6: All right, there you go. That is Green Bay Packers quarterback Jordan Love. Team loses 35-14, and clearly a lot of things that they got to get situated on the offensive side of the football. All right, we'll take a break. We'll come back. We'll take a look at the numbers of tonight's debacle. Packers are 1-2 after this loss to kick off week 3 of the NFL season. 35-14 was the final. The Falcons or the Packers. The numbers from tonight's game next on Green Bay Game Day, the postgame show on The Fan and the Free Fan app.
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14: It happened quickly. So if you weren't watching, you may have missed it. It happened quickly as he trotted out there to kick the game-winning field goal. They showed Matt LaFleur pacing on the sidelines, wiping his face. He did not look like a man of confidence. If you see that and you're a player, it does not exude a lot of confidence in your team. He was sweating bullets.
15: It was raining.
14: No,
15: wet.
14: No,
15: yeah.
14: This
15: dripping,
14: is not
15: dripping.
14: This
15: rain,
14: is not.
15: Wet.
14: This is not a rain wet. Thing. Oh, you can fine make all the excuses you want for him. Find the clip and watch it. This isn't a I'm wiping my face of rain. This is I'm nervous as crap.
15: It was a chip shot. Why would you be that nervous?
14: Because they need a win and nothing's guaranteed. And it was raining, so nothing's guaranteed. Watch that clip. I mentioned it last night. I'm like, if you didn't see it, it happened fast. It was not a man that looked confident with what was going on.
15: I'll have to load back in time. I'll watch it. I'll watch the replay. We'll watch the game again today.
14: I'll tell you this. Game ball to Sky Moore, well-deserved.
15: Oh, man. He had more return yards than they had on offense.
14: I believe it.
15: He had 208 yards, I think, of
14: is that
15: return.
14: What it was? Okay.
15: And they only had 199 yards. 199 yards
14: I thought,
15: total offense.
14: At first, I thought they were going to give the game ball to Daniel Whelan, too, because he punted well.
15: He did. Averaged 54 yards a kick and
14: think
15: six,
14: about that.
15: Six punts.
14: What's that tell you about your team when the two game balls go to special teams? And they could have given a third game ball to special teams.
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6: 35-14 Falcons over the Green Bay Packers tonight at Lambeau Field, dropping Green Bay to 1-2 on the season. A couple of more comments off the Verlo Mattress Talk and Text line at 920-393-1075. From the 920, this game has been absolutely disgraceful. LaFleur out. Love looks like trash. 920 says, I'm just a frustrated fan who has seen this story before. Poor play calling, poor coaching, yet the guys who are in charge accept it because they still make bank every home game. Mike in Menasha says, happy birthday. No, that's all. I got to scroll down here. Why would you be doing that? Rookie, I would comment about this garbage game, but the FCC would ban me. We stinks. Well, I'm glad you didn't use foul language. After all, it's still a family show. From the 920, the tire fell off the bus. Can LaFleur before any more damage? Can LaFleur, like in fire, LaFleur before any more damage? I get you here. Brett says, at this point, since the fans own the team, we should get to vote on front office coaches and roster changes. It's also wild to me that we don't get to know the contracts of Matt LaFleur and Goody. Fix your mistakes, Ed Policy. Well, I will say this. It is crazy that we don't get to know the contracts. We should. It's a publicly owned team, in which I understand that it's not in a true sense. But yes, I think that the contracts of LaFleur and Goody should be made public. In terms of voting on things, yeah, that's not going to happen. Fire Matt LaFleur, hashtag we stinks. 920 says momentum was a pass interference call. Brett from Hudson says the Packers need to fire Matt LaFleur. He isn't able to elevate the players and also lacks the ability to elevate his coaches. All right, let's take a look at the numbers in this night.
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6: Pretty impressive. Xavier Watts had the interception, and Jordan Love was not sacked either. And then special teams-wise, only for the Green Bay Packers, Trace Mack had his own only field goal attempt blocked, 2 for 2 extra points. Daniel Whalen, 5 punts, averaging 50 yards, 4 inside the 20. Sky Moore had 5 kickoff returns, averaging 26.8 yards, 32 as the long. Bo Melton had 2, averaging 23, and 25 was the long. Team numbers. Green Bay had the football for 22 minutes and 55 seconds. Atlanta 37-05. 18 first downs for the Packers. 1-1 rushing. 15 through the air. 2 via penalty. Atlanta had 25 first downs, 15 running the football, 8 through the air, 2 via penalty. Third down conversions, Green Bay 6 of 15, Atlanta 6 of 10. Green Bay was 2 of 3 on fourth down. Atlanta did not go for it on fourth down, so 8 of 18 in conversion attempts for the Packers, 6 of 10 for the Falcons. Green Bay ran 63 plays for 328 yards, 5.2 yards per play. The Falcons ran 66 plays for 498 yards, 7.5 yards per play. On the ground, Green Bay only ran it 9 times, 17 yards, 1.9 yards per carry. Atlanta ran it 41 times, 242 yards, 5.9 yards per carry. Net passing yards, Green Bay 311, Atlanta 256. Green Bay penalized 6 times, 45 yards. Atlanta 6 times, 83 yards. Red zone efficiency, Green Bay 2 of 4, Atlanta 4 of 5. Not bad for a team that had not been in the red zone in their first two games of the season. Goal to go, Green Bay 1 of 2, and Atlanta was 3 of 3. Add it all up, and you have yourself a 35 to 14 loss at the hands of the Atlanta Falcons. Those are the numbers in tonight's ball game. 35 to 14 loss to the Atlanta Falcons. All right, let's head to the Green Bay Packers locker room where Bill Rabior is standing by, and let's get some reaction from the Packers and on this loss. Bill.
0: Christian, what are your early thoughts as you think about how it went down tonight?
1: Wasn't anywhere near good enough. I mean, we got to be a lot better, a lot more sound of a football team if we want to win football games.
0: How come it seems like you guys are out of rhythm? What's, I mean, why can't you find that?
1: I mean, I think kind of just it goes back to what I said. I think that right now we're not good enough. We're not making enough plays. We're not executing as well as we should. We're not playing complimentary football. A game like that, I mean, it really exposes things. And, I mean, that simply, we just, you know, didn't play well enough tonight at all.
2: Is there anything you can pinpoint on how you guys can get better?
1: I got to watch the tape. I think it's just going to start with each individual. I know that there were some plays that I could have been better on tonight. We got to continue to be, you know, super critical of ourselves when we're watching tape. When we have a short week like this and you're just embracing, the short week. It's a long season, but, it's going to be even longer of a season if we don't find a way to get better each and every week and find a way to be better.
3: How important, Christian, is it to stay together as a team and not point any fingers? I mean, you got a lot of season left and only 3 games in. How do you try to keep that unity in the locker room?
1: Staying together is going to be huge. If we want to be the team that we say we want to be, then it's going to take each and every one of us. And, we're definitely not going to get there if we're pointing fingers. I don't think anybody that stepped out on that field tonight can say that, you know, they played a perfect game. If anybody's content where they're at right now, then, that's part of the reason. But, I don't think that's the case. I think that everybody is going to, you know, realize when they watch the tape that, you know, they got to be better. Like I said, I know that I got to be better. And we got to find a way to just, you know, collectively be a way better football team than what was on display tonight.
4: Christian, the first home game, I mean, how tough is it to hear fans booing and just not pleased with the product?
1: It's tough. At the end of the day, it's an entertainment business. So, we got to play a better product out on the field if we want to, you know, have the, you know, fans, you know, have our back. Obviously we'd like to think that the fans will be there, you know, through the ups and downs, but, we got to put out a better performance than that.
2: What's the most frustrating part for you right now?
1: Just the kind of team that, you know, we, you know, want to be, the team that, you know, we worked so hard in the offseason to be, you know, obviously just, you know, not, you know, seeing that right away. It's just the fact that we're putting, you know, stuff like that on film, I think is the most disappointing part to me, just because, you know, I, you know, have a good grasp on, you know, obviously what kind of football team we can be. Obviously we're just not there.
2: Thank you.
7: Christian, what gives you faith that you can become that team?
1: I mean, just the fact that we've seen it. I mean, we're out there, you know, busting our ass every single day to get better. And, you know, obviously throughout the offseason from the start of OTAs and, you know, through training camp, I think that we saw a lot of, you know, great things. I mean, we just got to find a way to put it together. I mean, it gives me hope that I've seen it, but I mean, potential only takes you so far. So we got to, you know, find a way to put that out there on Sundays.
2: How frustrating was it just about to be able to get points off of that?
8: All right. Rookie, I will send it back to you. That is Christian Watson here in the Packer locker room.
6: All right, there you go. Appreciate it, Bill. He found the end zone again, right? 4 touchdowns, I think it is now, in 3 games. Continues to be Jordan Love's favorite target, at least down in the red zone and around the end zone. So at least he finds pay dirt again, does Christian. Got another holding call, by the way. Trying to block downfield as well, too. A couple more comments from the talk and text line, 920-393-1075. Rich in Sterling Heights, Michigan, where it's 1:10 a.m., says, wow, we stinks. His team is basically 0-3. Love still makes dumb decisions and throws. Season's basically over. You know, the one that really irritated me, where was that? It was when the Packers turned it over on downs. I think it was in the third quarter. They went for it on fourth down. Yeah, 4th and 1. It was their opening possession of the third quarter, 4th and 1. And he throws it through the end zone. All right, so he throws it. He's rolling out to his right. There's a little pressure. It's kind of, I don't know, the play's kind of breaking down a little bit. And he just rips it through the end zone. Now, that does absolutely no good, right? You just can't rip it through the end zone. You got to take a chance. So Christian Watson's in the end zone coming back to the goal line. Now, by no means is he open, right? But at least he's facing him and the defender's behind him. So you got to try to zip it into Christian Watson and hope you get lucky. Hope that A, maybe he catches it, all right? B, hope maybe that the defender plays through the back of Christian Watson and gets flagged. Something, right? Because if you just rip it through the end zone, nothing positive for you is going to happen. You know, so if you try to force it in there, deflects up in the air, gets intercepted, let's say. Whoop-de-doo, no big deal. Odds are they're not going to return it 100 yards for a touchdown. But you got to try. Right at that point, you know, what are they down right there? They're at 17-7. I know they're still basically in it. But at that point, the offense is struggling. You can't just throw it away. You got to try to make something happen. And he just ripped it through the end zone. Bob from Appleton says, this was a complete embarrassment. They have not looked this bad since before Favre. I don't know how they fix this. That's, nobody does right now. I'm not sure they know how they're going to fix it. Alex says, I told you on Monday that the Packers were going to make the Falcons look like world beaters. This team is bad is an understatement. If LaFleur still has a job after tonight, after this embarrassment, what can someone actually do to get fired from this organization? Thank you for being in and taking on the mad fans calling in. Ha ha, have a good night. As bad as our, Kyle L. says, as bad as our offense is, our defense is worse. They cannot stop anyone. I fear that Buffalo will put up 100 points on us, and I get a front row seat to witness it. Yeah, well, we'll see. Hopefully they're better by then, right? One more here. Hey, rookie, Green Bay was beaten every phase of the game tonight. We talked about how great the defense was all week, and they missed tackles like it was their full-time job. Too many issues with this team. Where do you even begin? Thanks for all you do, MKM in Green Bay. Appreciate it. I don't know. But, you know, in all honesty, the defense had played well, and they were playing well in the first half. They started off good, got the interception right off the bat. Second drive, you know, 6 yards, 4 yards, incomplete, lost it to incomplete punt. And then Atlanta got the first break of the game on the roughing the passer call on Brenton Cox Jr. when the Packers would have been off the field, the defense off the field after just scoring a touchdown, getting the ball back. But they get a, by the letter of the law, as they said, probably a penalty, but ticky-tack. And then three plays after that, in the end zone, 7-7, and I thought that shifted the ball game right there. I thought that absolutely shifted the ball game. Let's go back down to the Green Bay Packers one more time and check in with one Bill Rabier. Bill.
5: All right, here's Brandon Cisse. Good.
9: Just the emotions after losing the way you guys lost this one tonight.
5: Frustrating, you know. They have some coverage plus on the back end. Got to get on the right page and got to play the right calls, and we got to get it fixed, you know. But it's week three. It's a long season, right? And get back to the drawing board, go watch it, learn from it, and come back ready to work next week because we got a hell of a challenge.
9: Did they do much different with Michael under center this week? Like, did anything catch you guys off guard or?
5: I mean, you always get a short week to prepare, but that doesn't really change schematically what they were doing. You know, we just got behind on the sticks a little bit. They were winning on first, second down. Got to keep them behind the sticks and just executed some pass plays in the pass game, you know, but nothing really changed schematically.
10: Brandon, can you pinpoint anything that's going wrong right now? Because it seems like throughout the week you guys are very confident in getting the game. Even the first drive, things look good.
5: As a football team, you're going to go through your ups and downs, you know what I'm saying? And but that's where you need to grow from things like this. You know, it's a long season, like I said, so we got to get to the drawing board and grow. But we just got to get on the same page in the back end, playing the right coverages so we're not busting things. And it starts with me as well. You know, I take a lot of pride in wanting to be a great player, so I got to look at myself in the mirror and get some things fixed also. But, you know, I wouldn't say it was anything like that.
10: How frustrating is it when you guys hear the blue birds out of Lambeau?
5: You know, we love the fans, and anytime, you know, we're not putting a product on the field, it's very disappointing to them as well. So I understand their frustrations, but at the end of the day, everything that matters in here is internal. You know, it's easy to look at the game from a fan's perspective, and you see a play bust or, like, you see something come up off the sideline, and you don't know the call, but you just see the person that's closest to it. So that's a quick first thing for you guys to blame. And it's just kind of frustrating because you don't really know the game, but you see it from a fan's perspective. But, you know, it's obviously frustrating for us. You know, these fans, they pay a lot of money to come watch us play. So we need to make sure that we play better in the future. And this is our home, so we need to be better.
9: Thanks, Mike.
5: Thanks, Brandon.
8: Hey, Brandon, when they run the ball the way they did, what does that do to you guys out on the outside? Anything?
5: Just got to make sure you cart replacing, make sure you're fitting. Great player. You know, Selvin is one of the best, is probably top two back in this league, so if not the best. And, you know, we got to make sure we tackle better. But we got to, first of all, it kind of starts in the pass game. You know, we have to be on the same page, and we have to make sure we're playing the right calls. And it starts with me. You know, I had a bust today myself, you know, playing a cloud, and should have been the three, should have been the third. Got to be better. Frustrating, but you know, it's part of being young and growing from it. The life of a corner in this league, short-term memory.
11: Yeah, despite the result, what was it like to make your official debut here at Lambeau tonight?
5: I think it's very special. You know, coming to a place like this, I couldn't ask for a better place to grow from. You know, I'm still young, so it's still frustrating when you lose. I kind of take these things to heart, and I'm really hard on myself, you know, so I'm just looking forward to looking at the tape and growing from it. But that's all my mindset is on it right now. So I can't ever tell you, like, I soaked it all in. But, you know, definitely a cool thing running out of it for sure.
11: Yeah, appreciate it, Brandon.
5: Thank you.
8: All right, we'll send it back to you, Rook. That is Brandon Cisse.
6: All right, thank you, Bill. I appreciate that. Good job down in the Packers locker room. I'm sure that wasn't a fun assignment to have. All right, let's get a peek at the Green Bay Packers' next opponent.
12: The post-game show. It's time to look at next week's opponent.
6: All right, next week's opponent, the Tampa Bay Buccaneers. Not for a week and a half, though, right? Packers get a mini-bye. So we're looking at October 4th. I delete my schedule. Tampa Bay 0-2 on the season. They get the Minnesota Vikings on Sunday in Tampa Bay. Baker Mayfield on the season, 44 of 62, 398 yards, one touchdown, one interception. He's actually fumbled the ball a handful of times as well. He's back there. He's not going to give up. He's going to run. He's going to scramble. He's going to duck under. And sometimes he gets loosey-goosey with that football. And you got to get the tomahawk chops out there and try to knock it out of his hands. Bucky Irving is the leading rusher. 25 carries, 134 yards, and a touchdown. In the wide receiver department, Emeka Abuka, the second-year player, he 11 targets, 8 catches, 79 yards. He has a touchdown. He has the only receiving touchdown. Chris Godwin, 7 catches, 100 yards. Watch out for the tight end, Kate Otten. He only has, he has 8 catches for 64 yards. On the defensive side of the ball, they got a couple of guys only with one sack each. I mean, we're early on, right? Josiah Trotter, David Walker, and A'shaun Robinson each have a sack. When you're talking about interceptions, they've got one interception. Josiah Trotter has the interception as well. So there you go. It's going to be the Green Bay Packers and the Tampa Bay Buccaneers. Week 4 of the NFL season. That'll be a noon kickoff, October 4th in Tampa. So there you go. That is the next opponent for the Green Bay Packers. And with that being said, we're going to wrap things up here on Green Bay Game Day, the postgame show. I thank everybody for staying up late with me, calling, texting, emailing, Facebooking, the whole nine yards. More tomorrow morning, or later this morning, I guess, at 6 a.m. on the BRX. 35-14, Falcons over the Packers. Good night, everybody.
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13: You better learn to love watching these Atlanta Falcons, because this is the first of three straight Falcon games that will be in standalone primetime windows. Lambeau tonight, then they're at the Saints Monday Night Football, and then they host the Baltimore Ravens on Sunday night. So expect to see a lot of people complaining about the presence of the Atlanta Falcons in these windows. And it's fair to wonder how this happens. There are some teams that go a decade without appearing on Sunday Night Football. Having Atlanta host right after consecutive spotlight, it is a choice by the NFL. The NFL has faith in the Atlanta Falcons. Since Westwood One Sports is the home of NFL primetime games, you should consider this show, at least for the next few weeks, an Atlanta Falcons show. So, rise up, or whatever they say. While it is easy to make the Packers tonight's headline, and that's what you're going to see all over the place on Friday, you just know it, the Falcons showed a lot of promise on the field that deserves recognition. Pound for pound, Bijan Robinson, he's maybe the best player in the NFL. Best running back, his stats, he was 1 yard short of his career high, 29 carries, 194 yards on the ground for Bijan, had a couple of touchdown runs, including this marker that put the game away for good.
14: Out of the I formation, motion to give Robinson into the end zone for an Atlanta touchdown. Bijan Robinson, for the second time tonight, runs it in for 6, and Atlanta leads it 33-14.
13: Kevin Kugler on the call, our Westwood One teammate. Michael Penix took a lot of heat. This guy's a bust. This guy, is it the answer? Tua is a better option going into the season. And he comes out, throws an interception on his first series, and all the haters, they can point and say, well, we were right. Mark one in the win column for us. Other than that pick, 18 of 24 passing, 256 yards, a touchdown, still had a QB rating over 100 for the game. The passing game's not broken when you have Tommy Rees as your OC and Kevin Stefanski, your head coach, and you have a receiver as good as Drake London is, and you're scheming things up for him. The strangest part about tonight is that Kyle Pitts had just one catch for 5 yards. It's all that Kyle Pitts brought to the table. Meanwhile, Austin Hooper found the end zone. So there are things to point to that you like. And Penix, other than the pick, he didn't put the ball in dangerous areas. Defensively, that was a problem against the Carolina Panthers on Sunday, where they allowed 34 points, or really 27, because Devin Lloyd had a pick six in the game. But the Falcons, they're going to get A.J. Terrell back soon. You got guys on that defense. Jesse Bates in the secondary. James Pierce, he's going to be back in a month, serving that 8-game suspension to start the year. And by the way, the reason why we think this team is worth talking about, they're going to be in prime time the next few weeks, yes. But also, there's a chance you might be watching the Falcons host a playoff game in January. Because as expected, the NFC South, it's still completely up for grabs. Tampa was the betting favorite going into the year. They started 0-2, like Atlanta has. The Carolina Panthers, the New Orleans Saints, they're both 1-1. The Saints, they're one play away from being 0-2. The Panthers allowed 59 points to the Chicago Bears in Week 1. So how many wins does it really take in order to win the NFC South? The right answer is probably 9. You don't really see any double-digit win teams that come from this division. But why not the Atlanta Falcons? Why not them after what we saw tonight? 35-14 winners against the Green Bay Packers. 310-840-4910. How do you view the picture of the NFC South at the moment? B-Clutch writes in, Jahmyr Gibbs is better than Bijan Robinson. You sure about that? To quote another Detroit sports fan.
15: Yeah, what's he better at? Can he cook? Does he make a mixed drink? He ain't better at running back. He ain't better at football.
13: Bijan was a better college running back. He has not had the same offensive line that Jahmyr Gibbs has run behind in Detroit. He has not had Ben Johnson calling his plays. Yeah, Bijan's a better running back than Jahmyr Gibbs is. Two highest paid guys this offseason. But pound for pound, think Bijan's the answer to the question. Matt writes in, Atlanta cooked Green Bay. Green Bay is cooked. No running game. 310-840-4910 if you want in. You can jump into the chat as well on our YouTube channel, searching Westwood One Sports Night. It's where you can watch us in addition to listening to us. However, and wherever you listen or watch, greatly appreciate that. My name's Josh Graham. Here's our question of the night, though, that we're asking at 310-840-4910. Jalen Brunson's hosting SNL on Saturday night. Who's the next athlete that should get a turn? Jalen Brunson's hosting on Saturday, who should be the next athlete to get that invite? 310-840-4910. Because Jalen Brunson's SNL appearance, it's not just for Knicks fans. It's for all of us sports fans. It is incredibly rare for an athlete to host this show. This decade, there have been 127 episodes of Saturday Night Live. Only two of those 127 had an athlete as the host. Travis Kelce, 3.5 years ago. That was strangely before he started dating Taylor Swift. And J.J. Watt, February of 2020. It's kind of crazy when you go through the list of SNL athlete hosts. For example, LeBron's only done it once, and it was when he was 22 years old. That's back in 2007. Brunson getting this nod as the host of SNL season premiere, it's a big deal, especially when you consider it's coming off the Knicks title and all that happened in New York as a result. In fact, here was part of the trailer that they put out like a teaser. Jalen Brunson, this is what SNL put out earlier today to get us ready for the Jalen Brunson SNL episode.
16: Hello, Ben.
17: Jalen, what's up, man?
16: How you doing?
17: Oh, my God. I'm so happy you're here, dude.
16: Appreciate it, man.
17: Is that the...
16: The key to the city? Yeah, I got it after we won the NBA Finals.
17: Yeah. Speaking of, I was going to ask, do you mind signing my lower back so I can get it tattooed?
16: What?
17: Nothing. What were you saying about the key?
16: There's only one door I want this key to unlock. Saturday Night Live. Here we go.
13: Many of the jokes, you'd think, are going to be catered to sports fans, are going to be sports bits. Like, you should expect a ton of special cameos in the episode. We can't do, D-Day, how many Knicks will appear, because you know, we all know, in the monologue, they're all probably going to come out together. It's spoken lines by New York Knicks. I'm setting the number at 2.5. The line has moved. 2.5, not including Jalen Brunson, other New York Knicks to have speaking lines on Saturday Night Live.
15: Can I set another line?
13: Please.
15: How many characters do you think Jalen Brunson plays?
13: Define character.
15: Like not playing Jalen Brunson in a sketch.
13: I will say there will be multiple non-Jalen Brunson characters. What would be great is if Jalen Brunson plays another NBA player.
15: Well, he'd play Josh Hart, which could be like comedy gold because of their relationship. But like, I'd also love it if he did a Peyton Manning version. Jalen Brunson of the iconic Peyton Manning sketch, because that's Peyton's best thing, but he's playing Peyton Manning just being a menace to children. I'd love it if Jalen Brunson was running a basketball camp in like Rucker Park in New York doing the same thing, where he's like throwing a basketball at children, dunking on children.
13: Yes, the United Way Peyton Manning spoof, you and I are aligned, and that's the best Peyton Manning sketch. But there are a lot of people out there that believe it's actually the Will Forte locker room bit as the music's playing when they're down at halftime. They like that Peyton Manning sketch more. I'm not one of those people, but there are people out there that say that's the best Peyton Manning sketch.
15: Because one of my favorite elements of the Travis Kelce show, despite the fact that we had a caller call in and say that Travis wasn't funny, which I disagree with, is he wasn't really afraid to play characters.
13: Yeah.
15: So I hope that Jalen Brunson, because like when you think of Travis Kelce as a personality versus Jalen Brunson as a personality, like Travis is out there. Mm-hmm. At the time, he wasn't dating Taylor Swift, but you knew him as like this partying tight end. He's fun. Jalen Brunson is a little bit more reserved, it feels like. Serious, more lethal, if you will. But I'm curious to see what kind of personality we see from him, because I know it's in there. I've listened to his podcast with Josh Hart. Like, he is funny.
13: So Josh Hart's going to speak. What about McCall Bridges, the other Villanova boy?
15: No, he doesn't get to speak. Cat gets to speak.
13: Cat will burn that place to the ground if he's not on the episode. So that's two. The question is, will we get one more? Will Jose Alvarado or OG Anunoby speak?
15: What if there's a... Can I find a loophole in Cat? What if he uses two different voices?
13: No, that counts. Oh, you're saying... That counts as two separate.
15: Yeah, I want deep voice Cat. I want zesty Cat, because we know he got different voices for different scenarios,
13: different pitches. No, it's still just one. And then in terms of celebrities, D-Day, is Lorne Michaels recruiting or is it Jim Dolan that's like getting everybody from Celebrity Row? Hey, you got to be on the SNL Knicks episode. Are we going to get Tracy Morgan and Ben Stiller?
15: Half of them are there in the building already.
13: I mean, yeah. Is Chalamet going to be there, though? Is Mariska from SVU? Is, I don't know, Taylor Swift?
15: No, because Dakota Johnson is doing something in a couple of weeks. Dakota Johnson, a part of Taylor Swift's Life of the Showgirl.
13: Oh.
15: I think she's doing something with the VMAs this weekend, so she's busy. Why do I know Taylor Swift's schedule? What has happened to me?
13: Hey, can we find some of Taylor Swift's new album and get to that? a little bit later on. Like, it's just a single, right?
15: Is it ever just a single? I think there are multiple songs. I'm not entirely sure. There's a lot of hashtags in the Taylor Swift, like, side of Twitter at the moment, and I don't know what they mean because they're acronyms, so I get lost.
13: But you know Taylor Swift's schedule.
15: I do know her schedule, yeah.
13: Got it. You and I are aligned in another way, that we both love SNL. I always view SNL, though, like a sports team, where it when you lose a lot of really talented cast members, sometimes you have some down seasons. It happens. I root for the Orioles. You can't all just be winners. So sometimes there's some down years where you need, like, the young talent that you don't know yet to develop and then

0: Seahawks and Colts are among playoff hopefuls with the dreaded 0-2 start. Can any of those teams turn it around and beat the odds to make the postseason? Westwood One Sports.
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0: Graham.
1: Guys, Taylor's done it. The new Taylor Swift's good. This is some of it. The song's called Cleveland. She's not as hot as she was, but she was. Take a guess who it's about. The new Taylor Swift's good. This is some of it. The song's called Cleveland. She's not as hot as she was, but she was. Take a guess who it's about.

0: Josh Graham.
1: Guys, Taylor's done it. The new Taylor Swift's good. This is some of it. The song's called Cleveland. She's not as hot as she was, but she was. Take a guess who it's about.
0: This is Westwood One Sports Night. Here's Josh Graham.
1: Guys, Taylor's done it. The new Taylor Swift's good. This is some of it. The song's called Cleveland. She's not as hot as she was, but she was. Take a guess who it's about. She was never a... Out. She was...

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6: When you see number 96 on the field for the Packers, you gotta know how much that number, that jersey number, mattered to Jonathan Ford. He told me during training camp that he hated the number that he was wearing at the time, which was number 64. He thought he looked like a guard, a la Jerry Kramer. And Jay Ford just needed to make the 53-man roster so he could get himself a number in the 90s. And that's what happened. We talked about that with him in the locker room.
7: 96, man.
8: No, appreciate you, man.
7: I was going to ask about that. So you said you wanted a 90s number.
8: Mm-hmm.
7: How quickly did that happen when you found out you made the team? How did the whole process go?
8: It was very quick because that was the moment I was waiting. I just wanted to know if I was going to make the team or not. It happened. I text coach. I'm like, hey, what are we doing? You know, and he gave me the opportunity to wear it, and I changed it. So it was good.
7: When you say you texted coach, was it VO? Was it?
8: Well, it was just one of the defensive coaches. You know, it was something we already talked about. He was already like, the number's waiting on you. Just got to make the team and, you know, get ready to go. And I'm like, cool. So ended up happening, and then I ended up getting the number. So.
6: It's a numbers game. Life is a numbers game when you think about it.
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1: Want to give a shout out to Pete Souza, officially on our team with Drake Toll in the mornings. They're on the way. Had Pete on Sunday night, NFL Instagram. We then had our reaction show during Sunday Night Football. Pete's as good as they come. Welcome to the team. Drake Toll. Somebody's got to keep him in check. Pete Souza does a good job with that. Addy Bates, honestly, is the best enforcer on that program. Laura as well. Rockstar group. The Drake Toll Show that you should be tuned in to in just a little bit. But to close out this program that we call Westwood One Sports Night, need to give a shout-out to BDOT. Appreciate him joining the show. Oliver, who's been taking your calls all night, 310-840-4910. And, of course, Denton Day. We now lean on the aforementioned producer of this show to put this show to bed.
2: Every now and then, Josh, I scroll the internet for stories for put the show to bed, which can be very dangerous. But usually I stumble across something that that catches my attention. I think it's interesting, and this is a perfect encapsulation of that mentality. I stumbled across a place in Seattle that is called an inconvenience store, and I'm perplexed by this. I was like, well, what is an inconvenience store? Because I know what a convenience store is. You know what a convenience store is. Duh, right? You go, You get some things that are convenient. What a novel concept. So I was reading up on this store, and it's in Seattle. It's this combination of a store that you can actually buy things at, but it is also, in a sense, a very, like, Seattle sense, it's an art exhibit. It's meant to highlight, well, I don't really know what it's meant to highlight, but it's meant to highlight how we rely on material items or things of that nature. Again, I don't know. I'm not from Seattle. I don't know their way of life. But what caught my attention is, because this was in the headline, they sell Tangled headphones. And that hooked me. I'm a big J journalist over here. I understand how to write a lead. I understand how to write a big headline. The idea and the concept of buying pre-tangled headphones got my attention and got me down the rabbit hole. So they worked. They worked me.
1: Inconvenience store. Great, great concept for sure. But
2: I think if you buy soda there, it should be pre-shaken.
1: Seattle is probably top of the list of cities I haven't been to that I really want to. And it seems that all my friends have made trips to Seattle. Family members have made trips to Seattle this year, and I've never been.
2: What's stopping you?
1: It just hasn't happened. I've been to several places on the West Coast, just haven't been to Seattle before. And actually, do you want to know the weirdest one, and I have no good explanation for it, is Chicago. I haven't been to Chicago either. That's the one huge city that I haven't been to.
2: I haven't been there either.
1: So those would be the two that I need to figure out a way, get out that way. But then you start thinking about it. Is there a period of time you'd like to live in these places? Like, you hear about Los Angeles in the 70s and 80s, what it was like there when you could actually drive around place to place when it wasn't as congested as it is today. Seattle in the 90s, featured in a lot of movies, when you have the grunge scene, what it was, that comes to mind. New York in the 70s. All the crazy things that were happening at that time. Boston, perhaps 20 years ago, with all the sports teams are good at once. Just trying to think if there's a city that you'd love to be at a specific period of time.
2: Literally any city right now is fine with me. I've never thought about being like in a time period.
1: What would be the best period of time to live in D.C.?
2: Now, I guess. I have no idea.
1: See, my thought would be when you got Joe Gibbs firing on all cylinders in the early 80s.
2: Oh, if you're talking from a sports standpoint, then yeah, in the early 90s, late 80s. Are you talking a city standpoint? Like, there were a lot of things going on in the late 80s and 90s that maybe didn't make this place so fun to live.
1: Huh. Makes sense. Denton Day, we'll leave it on that note. Everybody have yourself a better day than Matt LaFleur is set to have. Hoo boy. Atlanta 35, Green Bay 14. This has been Westwood One Sports Night.
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11: 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This is a two-minute drill as part of the Bill and Rookie Experience.
12: Grumpy Old Man says, last year Murphy did things out of the ordinary with how they played offense and pitched, which didn't make sense. It was like Murphy was trying to reinvent the wheel. You know, and he's not the only one that's ever done it. It's other teams are doing it too, and it's so weird because you would think, you would think you would have a proven formula over a season of 162 games that will allow you to set a franchise record in wins, might be over 100 wins by the time this is all said and done. And this isn't just the Brewers that do this, is other teams as well. But circling back, you would think that you have a proven formula over 162 games that got you into the playoffs as one of those teams that you'd say, you know what, this worked pretty well for 162 games. Let's stick with it. Makes sense to me. You know, not just, you know what, we're going to start doing things different offensively. We're going to have openers, do bullpen games, whatever it may be, right? Pitch guys out of order, you know, in situations that they've never been in.
13: Well, you start counting out. You need 27. So how am I going to get there? and you just got to get six, and you just got to get nine more. That's 15. Now I need 12 more outs. Where am I going to get them? Instead of just going, all right, go. Do the thing, man. Go pitch.
12: Right. And we've heard that even.
13: If you get in trouble, I'll come and get you.
12: Like, right? Like Craig Counsell used to do that and say it, right?
13: Yeah.
12: When he was here before he, you know, became a trader and went to the Cubs, he would say, I need to get 27 outs and I need to get six. You know, he almost would break it down for you. And it's like, yeah, it's like you said, hey, dude, you're a starter. Go out there, pitch well. As long as you're chugging away, we're going to keep you in there.
13: Right.
12: And then if you get into trouble, we're going to go to the bullpen.
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0: Saturday Night Live athletes. Jalen Brunson's going to be the third athlete this decade, and SNL's had 147 or so episodes this decade. Only two so far have been athletes getting a chance to host that show. Who should the next athlete be at 310-840-4910? Speaking of our guy from Chicago just a second ago, it really was a picture-perfect day for Chicago sports fans, and not just for the obvious reason that we're all thinking of at the moment. That's next on Westwood One Sports Night.
1: We love sports. We love to laugh. 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

0: but usually I stumble across something that that catches my attention. I think it's interesting, and this is a perfect encapsulation of that mentality. I stumbled across a place in Seattle that is called an inconvenience store, and I'm perplexed by this. I was like, well, what is an inconvenience store? Because I know what a convenience store is. You know what a convenience store is. Duh, right? You go, mm-hmm. You get some things that are convenient. What a novel concept. So I was reading up on this store, and it's in Seattle. It's this combination of a store that you can actually buy things at, but it is also, in a sense, a very like Seattle sense, it's an art exhibit. It's meant to highlight, well, I don't really know what it's meant to highlight, but it's meant to highlight how we rely on material items or things of that nature. Again, I don't know. I'm not from Seattle. I don't know their way of life. But what caught my attention is, because this was in the headline, they sell Tangled headphones. And that hooked me. I'm a big J journalist over here. I understand how to write a lead. I understand how to write a big headline. The idea and the concept of buying pre-tangled headphones got my attention and got me down the rabbit hole. So they worked. They worked me.
1: Inconvenience store. Great, great concept for sure. But
0: I think if you buy soda there, it should be pre-shaken.
1: Seattle is probably top of the list of cities I haven't been to that I really want to. And it seems that all my friends have made trips to Seattle. Family members have made trips to Seattle this year. And I've never been.
0: What's stopping you?
1: It just hasn't happened. I've been to several places on the West Coast. Just haven't been to Seattle before. And actually, do you want to know the weirdest one? And I have no good explanation for it, is Chicago. I haven't been to Chicago either. That's the one huge city that I haven't been to.
0: I haven't been there either.
1: So those would be the two that I need to figure out a way, get out that way. But then you start thinking about it. Is there a period of time you'd like to live in these places? Like, you hear about Los Angeles in the 70s and 80s. What it was like there when you could actually drive around place to place when it wasn't as congested as it is today. Seattle in the 90s featured in a lot of movies when you have the grunge scene, what it was. That comes to mind. New York in the 70s, all the crazy things that were happening at that time. Boston perhaps 20 years ago with all the sports teams are good at once. Just trying to think if there's a city that you'd love to be at a specific period of time.
0: Literally any city right now is fine with me. I've never thought about being like in a time period.
1: What would be the best period of time to live in D.C.?
0: Now, I guess. I have no idea.
1: See, my thought would be when you got Joe Gibbs firing on all cylinders in the early 80s.
0: Oh, if you're talking from a sports standpoint, then yeah, in the 80s, early 90s, late 80s. If you're talking a city standpoint, there were a lot of things going on in the late 80s and 90s that maybe didn't make this place so fun to live.
1: Huh. Makes sense. Denton Day, we'll leave it on that note. Everybody have yourself a better day than Matt LaFleur is set to have. Hoo boy. Atlanta 35, Green Bay 14. This has been Westwood One Sports Night.
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16: When you see number 96 on the field for the Packers, you gotta know how much that number, that jersey number, mattered to Jonathan Ford. He told me during training camp that he hated the number that he was wearing at the time, which was number 64. He thought he looked like a guard, a la Jerry Kramer. And Jay Ford just needed to make the 53-man roster so he could get himself a number in the 90s. And that's what happened. We talked about that with him in the locker room.
17: 96, man.
18: No, appreciate you, man.
17: I was going to ask about that. So you said you wanted a 90s number.
18: Mm-hmm.
17: How quickly did that happen when you found out you made the team? And how'd that whole process go?
18: It was very quick because that was the moment I was waiting. I just wanted to know if I was going to make the team or not. It happened. I text coach, I'm like, hey, what are we doing, you know, and he gave me the, you know, the opportunity to wear it, and I changed it, so it was good.
17: When you say you texted coach, was it VO? Was it?
18: Well, it was just one of the defensive coaches, you know, it was something we already talked about. He was already like, the number's waiting on you, just got to make the team and, you know, get ready to go, and I'm like, cool. So ended up happening, and then I ended up getting the number, so.
16: It's a numbers game. Life is a numbers game when you think about it.
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21: The hammer has officially dropped in East Rutherford. Head coach John Harbaugh confirmed an MRI revealed severe structural damage, and franchise quarterback Jackson Dart is officially sidelined for the remainder of the year.
0: What initially looked like a standard scare on Monday night has turned into a nightmare scenario for New York.
20: This franchise is Westwood One Sports Night. Here's Josh Graham.
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20: With Josh Graham.
1: Let's hear from Kevin Stefanski and from Matt LaFleur before getting to other happenings in sports. We got to hear from Matt LaFleur first. Here's how he reacted to tonight's game.
26: Well, that was a humbling night. Certainly, I don't think anybody's pleased about this. And, you know, we've got a couple extra days here, and everybody's got to take a long, hard look at themselves, and we got to find solutions and just come back ready to work. But it certainly was a tough night.
1: Humbling, a good word to select there. Kevin Stefanski got his quarterback back. Michael Penix had the early interception. 18 of 25 passing, over 250 yards through the air. Over 100 passer rating on the road. Falcons absolutely needing a win tonight. Here was Stefanski on his quarterback.
27: Yeah, I feel great. And I've told him this person, I told you guys I'm proud of him. It's not easy to rehab from injuries. That's a tough thing to do. What he's put himself through, the extra workouts in the weight room, the extra treatments in the training room, all those times that he's out in the field, was running when no one was watching. You know, it's just him and the trainers. I give the medical staff a ton of credit. So proud of all of that. I got to witness it. And it's something this tonight, you know, something we can build on.
1: No more quarterback controversy in Atlanta. It's Michael Penix. 2024 class, it's a darn good one. And he has Falcon fans believing again. You should believe when you have Bijan Robinson at running back. You should believe with Drake London at receiver. You should believe when you're in the NFC South. You just need somebody who's not going to cost you playing the position. And Michael Penix did not cost Atlanta tonight. In the NBA, two legends passed away. We learned about the passing of Bob Pettit. Prior to the Hawks arriving in Atlanta, Bob Pettit was a legend for the Milwaukee and St. Louis Hawks. The first ever winner of the NBA MVP award, Bob Pettit, passes away at 93 years old, we learned earlier this evening. He had that MVP win in 56. He actually won two MVPs. 1958 in the NBA Finals. He had 50 points in a clinching Game 6. A couple of 2020 games in the All-Star Game back when players cared about the All-Star Game. Bob Pettit died tonight. We also learned about the passing of Lawrence Tanter, longtime legendary voice, PA voice of the Lakers. 43 years he was behind the mic. That includes three Showtime Laker titles, the three-peat with Shaq and Kobe, the back-to-back in 2009 and in 2008-2009, or pardon, 09-10, and then the LeBron title in 2020, we should sample a little bit of Tanter's work. We have some of that, don't we? Here was Lawrence Tanner prior to one of those finals that we mentioned.
2: And now, on your feet, time to greet the starting lineup for your Western Conference champion, Los Angeles Lakers. Edgar, 6'6", from Lower Merion High School, number 24, Kobe Bryant. The head coach of the Los Angeles Lakers, Phil Jackson. Ladies and gentlemen, game one starts now.
1: Just such an iconic voice. When you think of the most iconic PA voices of all time, you think about Tanner with the Lakers. You think about Bob Shepard with the Yankees. Derek Jeter, number two. And beyond that, the Miami Dolphins PA guy who works every major NFL spotlight event, including the Super Bowl, comes to mind. I forget the guy's name, though, but if you hear his voice, you know. I think he does the NFL draft and all the other major NFL events. Should probably look up who that person is because he's got real pipes. But losing Tanner, that's a big deal, and that's why we've seen a lot of reaction all over the league. Just familiarity with that voice. The Falcons-Packers game was televised on Prime Video, which will be the exclusive streaming home of the new John Madden biopic that's dropping in November, November 18th. We got a new trailer for the movie that is titled Madden. Nick Cage is playing John Madden. Got a lot of celebrity cameos in this movie. Just in this excerpt you'll hear here, John Mulaney apparently is part of the EA Madden video game side of things. Christian Bale's playing the great Al Davis. And there's an interesting exchange between Al and John Madden to cap this trailer.
3: This is it. This is the future. Madden football.
4: What is this?
5: You only have seven men on a team, and I'm out.
3: That's why I'm your football mind. I can make what's inside your head live forever.
4: Here's my playbook. Every play I ever coached, every play I ever drew, let's get to work.
6: Guys, they call themselves NWA.
4: NWA? Yeah. What does that mean?
6: Don't ask me what it means.
7: All right, Dr. Dre, Ice Cube.
4: Dr. Dre, was it really a doctor in the band?
7: Yeah, he's a real doctor. Come on, what do you think?
1: This movie's going to be bad. Just preparing everybody now. But this movie's not going to be good, which is why a movie that is directed by David O. Russell, starring Christian Bale, and all these noteworthy actors, Catherine Hahn's in this, and yes, Nick Cage. It's going straight to Prime Video. That's a pretty good sign that they know that this movie isn't good. There's a Happy Gilmore 2 feel to this where you just have celebrity cameos for the sense of it or for the sake of having celebrity cameos. Marshawn Lynch was standing next to John Mulaney's character wearing a bad wig. All right, why are we doing that? And Shane Gillis is playing some Raider fan. Okay. See, this is a great director, and Christian Bale is one of the best actors we've got. But the movie's not going to be good. And really what it comes down to, it's hard to make biopics. Just thematically and with storytelling, how the movie's formatted, it's predictable structure, story structure. Oh, well, this guy's going to We're going to get the young version of this person and the middle-aged version of this person. And maybe, if we're lucky, we'll see what it's like when he's older and when he dies. That's how it's going to end. Okay. And if they're famous enough, you already know what the stories or what's going to happen. Given what sports documentaries have been in the last 20 years, really with the launch of 30 for 30, we just prefer a good documentary over a sports biopic, wouldn't we? Like, why do we need Nick Cage playing John Madden when we have all this footage of real John Madden? Like, one of the clips they play in the trailer is him talking about, yeah, you can cook meat on this guy's head. Look at the heat that's coming from this guy's head. There's an actual John Madden clip of him doing that. It's like, well, why is this a movie? It could just be a documentary and you have, you know who's better than Nick Cage playing John Madden? John Madden playing John Madden. And Al Davis playing Al Davis. And you have all this footage of him, press conferences and games, and him on television for decades and decades. I don't know. It's just probably not going to work out.
8: How'd they mess the voice up?
1: Like, oh, Nick, you don't Cage like Nick has, Cage?
8: Nick Cage has John Madden sounded like he's slow. And that's not how John Madden was. Like, he has a very iconic voice.
1: It's Nick Cage doing Nick Cage. It's what it is. Caller brought that up earlier, and it's a good point. That is Say What? You ready for this Taylor Swift analysis, D-Day?
8: Please. I've been waiting for it. I've been looking at Twitter to find out so we can cross-reference some things.
1: Here is the chorus to the song I reference, Cleveland. But my baby likes what he likes. He already took me to Cleveland and showed me the heights. So hate all you like. This is the love of my life.
8: What heights did he show her?
1: I think it's the podcast. Like, New Heights?
8: Well, no, they're from Cleveland Heights, Ohio. But I was trying to figure out if that was an innuendo. If that was a reference to him giving it to her big.
1: Oh, wow, here we
8: giving
1: go.
8: Giving it to her tall. Remember, in their last album, album, you know, Knock on Wood, Climb Like a Tree.
1: Great song. Absolutely. David writes in, who plays Josh Graham in his biopic? Denton Day, The Rock. Could see it.
8: You look like a big tribal tattoo guy.
1: Just don't think he's big enough.
8: A good enough actor? Yeah, I agree.
1: That's what I'm saying. In more ways than one.
8: Yeah, he'd play you like an idiot. But you'd be jacked. So, you know, would you suffer? Would you, if someone was making a biopic of you, would you suffer the intelligence loss if it means jacked like The Rock?
1: New Legacy writes in, I'll say that answer is yes. I'll answer your question, yes. Did you see the primetime trailer about the To Catch a Predator show? The actor did great. That actor is the answer to my question. Hottest actor in Hollywood right now, Robert Pattinson. If Robert Pattinson could play Chris Hansen, Robert Pattinson could play Josh Graham in the movie.
8: What's the guy that played Ron Weasley up to? You're Ginger.
1: I don't know what Rupert Grint is up to nowadays. I just love, in the chat, hearing from my fans. It's great. Like, people are saying, hey, Josh Graham, who should play in the biopic? And then I think I don't even know how to pronounce this guy's name. It doesn't matter. Says that I look like a, quote, can I go outside mom looking ass? A mom, he stole my popsicle looking ass. A mom doesn't love me looking ass. Mom, I'm using Westwood One to promote. Still getting nothing looking ass. Is that a reference to my sex life? Maybe? I don't know. I'm married. I have a kid.
8: What, is going outside bad? I thought we wanted kids to go outside more.
1: No, I think he's saying I have to ask for permission in order to go outside.
8: Still going outside.
1: It's not my mom, it's my wife that I'm asking. Honey! Taking Willow the dog out. It's what we're doing. It's the move. Last call. Actually, no. We got a guest who's joining us. B-Dot. He's the most entertaining guest in sports talk. We've been asking all night, who would you nominate as the next athlete to get SNL with Jalen Brunson hosting the SNL premiere this weekend? Well, ask Dot, and also apparently he has Dallas Cowboy takes he wants to share with us. In addition to taking us to grammar school, Dot joins the show next.
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3: This is Westwood One Sports Night. Here's Josh Graham.
1: While Packers Falcons top of mind tonight, of course, the top headlines across the NFL this week have come from the NFC East. The Washington Commanders being without Jaden Daniels, the New York Giants losing Jackson Dart for the season. With that in mind, we bring in Cowboys superfan who doubles as the most entertaining guest in sports talk, B-Dot, to Westwood One Sports Night. Dot, we'll get to our weekly playing of grammar school momentarily, but given two teams in your team's division are now without their starting quarterbacks right now, how does that affect the way you view your Cowboys outlook?
5: Oh, it doesn't change anything. I'm a little disappointed because I wanted, when we got our face back against the Giants, I wanted to get some of that dart. You dig? Wanted to get a little bit of that. You dig? But he, you know, he got up out of there. We'll see him next season. Didn't like the way they handled business week one. But like I told you, I was very optimistic about my Cowboys. I like the play calling. You cannot predict what plays we're going to, for the past 5 years, we knew what was getting ready to be called from play from down to down. Second down, we're going to run. Third down, we're going to pass. Fourth down, we're going to punt. Now you don't know what the hell the Cowboys are going to do, and I love that about us. I love it. As for, you know, J5 over there in Washington, don't really care about that. We were going to give belt to the Commanders either way, or the Commodores. The Commodores, I like to call them, because they easy. Easy like a Sunday morning, yeah. The Commodores, you know what? But nevertheless, J5 will be back, and we can put belt to them when we see them again in the next time. But what really upset me, Josh, is this Cowboy fan is in two fantasy football leagues. In one of my fantasy football leagues, J5 was my starting quarterback. In my other fantasy football league, Jackson Dart was my fantasy football quarterback. So look at me.
1: Sunday, the Cowboys will face the Ravens in Brazil. I'd love to know if it bothers you at all to see America's team sent overseas. Did you consider making the trip to Rio?
5: Absolutely, man. Like, going to Brazil is one of my favorites. Like, it's on my to-do list. Like, have you seen the women in Brazil? Have you seen their volleyball team, Josh? Oh, my gosh. I want to go play volleyball with the Brazilians. They're freaking gorgeous over there. Abso-freaking-lutely, I wanted to go. And I hope that the CD and Dak and them boys don't be over there in no brothels and carrying on. And they focused, locked in. You go to the brothel after you get the win against the Ravens. After you put belt to them Ravens, then you go take your belt off and give work to them Brazilian volleyball players.
1: B-Dot's the most entertaining guest in sports talk. Who's going to deny that?
5: He's like,
1: He loves his boys, them boys. Now we get to the reason that Dot's here, because it's an educational segment. We call it grammar school. Dot and I have been doing this for a long, long time where, you know, I'm a pasty white guy that's just not in the know sometimes. And I'm around a ton of athletes and, you know, there's an urban vernacular that's used in sports that, you know, some people might be unfamiliar with, and we want to teach people what some of these words might mean. And generally it leads, the way that people learn is through my embarrassment. So what, how does this work, B-Dot?
5: Oh, it's very simple. Over the years, I've given you three words or phrases of the urban demographic, and you have to get two out of three correct to get a satisfactory grade. For those that have been listening to you here on Westwood One Sports, you know that sometimes you may have my good brother Linnell Willingham in here. And, you know, Linnell, he's always like, yo, I need to see implication. Like, I need to see him apply these. I need to see the application of the usage of the terms, Dot, to be sure that Josh is learning. And I say, you know what, Linnell? You know what, L-Dub? You're right. Because as you said at the beginning of this, Josh, we've been playing this game for a very long time. We may have done 1,000 words. Seriously. So now we have to see if you can put them in sentences,
1: as
5: we did last week.
1: I do have one lifeline. I do have one lifeline. It's Denton Day. Let's get it started. What's the first word?
5: Grits. G-R-I-T-S. Not to be confused with Big Grits. Rest in peace to the big homie, Eric Montross. Carolina legend. Do your Googles. Mm-hmm. But this is grits, G-R-I-T-S, grits in the urban demographic. What is grits? No, how do you use grits in a sentence?
1: Okay, see, I think it's one of two things. It means that something's really good or something's really bad. It's one or the other. Like saying that the Carolina Panthers were grits against the Falcons, who we watched tonight on Sunday, that could be the case, or it could be the Panthers the week before that giving up 59 points. They were grits in a bad way. I think we like grits. So I'm going to say grits means something is good. Like it's a positive thing. So I will say that, let me think of a good example. It is grits that both the White Sox and Cubs are going to the playoffs in the same year in baseball.
5: That is pretty awesome. However, that is not how you use grits. Yeah, grits means unattractive. A person is ugly. That is grits. If she's grits, she's ugly. Like, oh my gosh, she's very unattractive.
1: Wow.
5: Oh, 0 for 1.
1: That's tough. Okay, what's next?
5: Dupe. D-U-P-E. Dupe. Use dupe in a sentence.
1: Is it generally used? It's a verb, right?
5: No, it's a noun.
1: So it's not duping somebody.
5: I'd say it's a noun. I know what a verb is, an action. It's a noun. It's a person, place, or thing.
1: We've had these before where you tell it's me it's an adjective noun or something weird. So
5: I've made up adjunouns before. There have been adjunouns.
1: Okay.
5: This is just a noun.
1: Got it. Understood. I'm definitely going to use D-Day. D-Day, what's a dupe?
4: We're going to have to talk this one out, Josh. This is not one that I know for sure, but I have a philosophy that this might work. It feels like that's something that it's not great, right?
1: Not smart. Like somebody is a dupe.
4: Somebody is a dupe, but it also could be something that does not look the way that it's supposed to. Knock off something along those lines. So like if I were to use my lifeline, I would say that Dot, I once bought a dupe pair of Jordans where the Jumpman had a butt crack.
1: I'm going to use that example. Is he right?
4: Thing, by the way, it was Gamma 11s when I was in college. I got them for $45. And I was like, damn, I got to steal. And then I pulled those things out the box. They weren't in a box. They were in a bag and they had a butt crack. And I was like,
1: Do you still have them?
4: No.
5: Absolutely not. No. Why would he have those?
1: No. Is this for the story?
4: I wore them twice, and I was like, I should probably not do this.
5: Probably not do this anymore. Absolutely not.
1: Was he right?
5: Is that your final answer?
1: Yes.
5: That is 100% correct. A dupe is a duplicate. Yeah, absolutely.
1: Let's
5: correct.
1: Go. Counterfeit. A duplicate.
5: Yeah, a dupe. Yeah.
1: Mm-hmm. Thank you, D-Day. You did your service. That's great.
5: Great job. I would like to let people know that D-Day is a white guy. Okay? So this is not race specific.
1: We say urban vernacular. This isn't Afrocentric. It's me being out of the know and us all trying to learn together. This is
5: correct.
1: A very inclusive space. That's what it is.
5: Absolutely. Absolutely.
1: Okay. I need to get this one right to win, though.
5: Yeah. What are grippers?
1: Grippers. Mm-hmm. It's either like, it's not like the chokers that women wear. It's not like, I want to say it's, I'm going to say grippers are fingernails. Like Caleb Williams has some colorful grippers.
5: Oh my God. Is that your final answer?
1: You just sounded like a robot. Oh my gosh.
5: Is it still doing that? My phone, my
1: No, mic, you're all good. You're all good now. Okay. You're all good now. That
5: it
1: was
5: does
1: amazing.
5: That every now and then, and I don't know why. I think it's because I dropped my microphone.
1: It was for a second. Oh my God.
5: Yes,
1: that's just what I
5: heard. When it does that.
1: That's
5: Nevertheless,
1: great.
5: Is that your final answer?
1: Yes.
5: Grippers or fingernails? That is 100% correct. That is correct. That is correct.
1: What up, Caleb? Iceman!
5: Now wait. I need you to understand something, though, Josh. You are correct, but you used it completely wrong, but I'm going to allow you to keep your point. They're women's nails. And women have the long nails and they have all the, those are called grippers.
1: I just couldn't resist the Caleb Williams.
5: Understood. Joke. Understood.
1: Think of another setting I'd be referencing men's fingernails. Generally.
5: I mean, you could talk about Edward Scissorhands. He has some very, very sharp grippers.
1: Got to ask you this on the way out. We got B-Dot, who's with us here, most entertaining guest in sports talk. Jalen Brunson is hosting the season premiere of Saturday Night Live this weekend. Are you going to be watching? Is there an athlete you'd like to nominate to be on SNL, get the SNL invite?
5: Ant-Man.
1: Wow.
5: Ant-Man would be hilarious.
1: It really, whoa.
5: Ant-Man would be hilarious.
1: Can we put him on live television?
5: Bro, no. Yes. Well, who knows? But it might be his last time on live television, but Ant-Man would be ratings nonstop.
1: Wow. Didn't even think about Ant-Man. Whoa.
5: You're welcome. That's
1: a great submission. Are you in on watching Jalen Brunson, though, this weekend?
5: No, not at all. No. I have zero interest in watching Jalen Brunson on Saturday Night Live.
1: Wow.
5: I'd rather watch me clip my toenails in slow motion. I would.
1: Thought you were going to say clip your grippers.
5: No.
1: B-Dot, love you for doing this.
5: Always, my boy.
1: We'll talk to you next week. The most entertaining guest at Sports Talk. Thanks so much. B-Dot joining us. Figured now is as good a time as any to say last call for phone calls. Ring the bell, 310-840-4910. If you have any more nominees for the next athlete to get Saturday Night Live. Like, what sports have we not talked about yet? Heard suggestions of tennis, just don't think you can be big enough to get that type of stage in tennis. Is there anybody in hockey? Alex Ovechkin.
6: No, he can't speak English. I wonder if Ben Shelton would have won the U.S. Open if they would have put him in there.
1: Has Serena ever hosted?
6: I do not believe so. Let me pull up. I had just pulled up the list of total athletes that had hosted SNL. It's a very small amount.
1: It's not a long list. That's why this is a big deal. This is for us. This is a win for us. It's not just a Knicks thing. There are going to be a bunch of references and jokes that's all there for us to understand. These are sports bits, sports segments. And that's going to be great. I love it. We don't get enough of it. And the season premiere, it's a big deal. Do you think Jalen Brunson does any political humor?
6: Yes. Oh, of course. There's got to be at least one joke in there about the only game they lost was when Trump was in attendance.
1: Oh, I thought they were going to make Brunson Mamdani, and he's going to be back every week. To do that, he's going to be the mayor of New York City. That actually would be a really funny bit if they did that.
6: Well, he already has the key to it. He's the king of New York. I think that's his bid. He's the king of New York.
1: Yeah. Can figure out. Do they have somebody for that character yet? I don't know. Like, you would think SNL would already have their characters, but I don't know. We haven't heard from SNL. Obviously, they take the entire summer off. We haven't seen SNL since May.
6: Yeah, they could just use a celebrity. They could use him if he really...
1: That's a good point.
6: His free time is looking like on Saturdays.
1: Yeah. I love SNL. Can't wait. And by the way, I love this new Taylor Swift, too. I'm in. I'm going to be listening to Cleveland off the hook on Friday. It's going to happen. Might even replace Jimmy Buffett. Nah, we want to do that on Free For All Friday. Jimmy Buffett stays. But speaking of Free For All Friday, we have a Stanley Cup champion that is going to join the show on Friday night, tomorrow night. Jordan Martinook. Do you know why I specifically wanted to talk to Jordan Martinook of the Carolina Hurricanes? My Carolina Hurricanes. Is he the biggest name? No. But is he the most fun interview on the team? Absolutely, by far. Jordan Martinook is a massive Nickelback fan. Loves the deep cuts. Loves to talk about it. And also, he's the biggest partier. By far. Like, this man, there's a viral video from the locker room of him cramping up, sitting on the ground while chugging beer from the Stanley Cup. So much so that the NFL, if it was the NFL, they would be fining him $14,000 for the chugging motion out of the Stanley Cup. There's no better person to talk to on what specifically the Stanley Cup celebration looked like and getting those stories than Jordan Martinook. So that'll be a lot of fun. Aaron writes in. Scotty Scheffler.
6: I bet he could be sneaky funny. You have to, if you do a Scotty Scheffler SNL, you have to have at least one skit.
1: No. There's two golfers.
6: From a jail.
1: There are two golfers that would be better than Scotty, though, in terms of personality.
6: Bryson
1: and Brooks Koepka. But Brooks has fallen off a bit.
6: Well, you might want to keep him away. I know they cleaned up SNL, but you might want to keep him away.
1: Jenna Sims, she'll be there. Let's make it happen. Bryson's a perfect one, though. Bryson needs to have a crazy year where he wins multiple majors. And then he could be on. Tiger Woods never hosted SNL.
6: No, that'd be terrible. Oh, my God.
1: But no, who was more famous than Tiger, though?
6: Even like Tiger
1: Michael Jordan
6: prime.
1: Hosted. Michael Jordan hosted SNL.
6: And Michael Jordan is funny. Tiger in his prime is a robot. He's not making jokes. Like, if you want Tiger now, sure. Like, you get Grandpa Tiger or, like, Father Tiger, where he's, like, funny and he's kind of loose and he kind of understands where he's at. But, like, Tiger in 04, he would have killed everyone in there. Golfers are really interesting as it relates to SNL. So I'm, like, looking at all of the athletes that have hosted, and there are no golfers on here. And I'm wondering if... So I watched, like, an interview, I think it was Colin Jost, talking about Travis Kelce, and he said that one of the reasons that Travis is so good

0: big athletes in here. There's some pro wrestlers in here, The Rock, Hulk Hogan, so on and so forth. But a lot of it, these are like athletes that are part of a team that can be coached.
1: Less ego, because it's, you can tell them, and I heard someone describe what you're describing about when Peyton was there 20 years ago. Like Bill Hader was talking about this and said, Peyton would, after they get done with like a rehearsal, would say, was that funny? Was that good? Did that suck? And you're trying to couch it because you're used to couching things with like celebrities and trying to kiss their ass. And Peyton's like, no, just tell me, was that good or was that not good? Oh, that wasn't good? Okay, cool. And you move on to doing something different, doing something. So yeah, that's why I'm surprised there aren't as many athletes, because they seem to be the perfect coachable, like moldable clay figures to have out there and get you from point A to point B, you would think. I'm trying to think other sports that we haven't covered. Soccer? No one on Team USA.
0: No. Yeah, no one on Team USA. Maybe you missed the mark a little bit years ago, like Alex Morgan would have been nice.
1: Yeah.
0: When Team USA women were dominating. I mean, although you could have, like, again, if Ben Shelton won the U.S. Open, you could have done a joint where it's him and Trinity Rodman, because their profile was kind of, you know, popping off when Shelton was there, because she was there and she was present and she was flying back and forth from D.C. where she plays to New York. Like, that would have made sense.
1: Has there ever been a college football athlete host?
0: No, because they would not. There would be impermissible benefits to get the college athlete there.
1: Nowadays, though.
0: Nowadays you can, but there's not an athlete big enough nowadays. Except for maybe Arch, but Arch doesn't like to show personality.
1: It's true. But then again, what college quarterback do we know has a great personality? They do a good job of hiding personality from quarterbacks.
0: I feel like we had a pretty good idea of who Fernando Mendoza was, like midway through the year last year.
1: I don't know. I think we learned that with Mendoza. That you're right. You have the, we went 98 yards with my boys when he was at Stanford, or at Cal against Stanford. Yeah, we had a better sense, for sure. But maybe I'm biased because I've talked to Fernando a couple of times prior to him being with Indiana. Fun question, fun topic.
0: About WWE wrestlers.
1: John Cena hosted late last decade, I think.
0: Yeah, he hosted in 2016. Ronda Rousey was in 2016 as well. And then it's a big gap. I think then it was Dwayne in 2000. There are a couple pro wrestlers that would be interesting in this role. Like, I think Batista, he's not an active pro wrestler anymore, but
1: Pat McAfee.
0: Batista would be hilarious. I think McAfee would be, he'd sell into the bit, so I think he'd be good. MJF, he's not a WWE guy because he doesn't work for the Fed. He works at AEW, but MJF would be great. He's in a couple of movies coming up. He was with Sandler, and he was Sandler's son in Happy Gilmore, too. He can act. Becky Lynch would be good. There are a couple of wrestlers.
1: Is Sandler going to show Saturday night?
0: I'm sure. I mean, they're going to have a ton of the Knicks fans, the super fans there.
1: Oh, I can already see it. That's the monologue where you take questions from people in the audience, and it's going to be Sandman, Mariska, maybe Timothy Chalamet, Ben Stiller asking questions. They're like, I could see the whole thing being, well, there's more to us than just basketball. And then they're all decked out in Knicks garb asking questions only about the Knicks.
0: I could see someone on the mouth if they were a Knicks MF Doom jersey.
1: What do we got? And put it to bed.
0: Unfortunately, no MF Doom, but I stumbled across a crazy art exhibit that could actually work if it was real. I'll explain what that means when we get back.
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16: When you see number 96 on the field for the Packers, you gotta know how much that number, that jersey number, mattered to Jonathan Ford. He told me during training camp that he hated the number that he was wearing at the time, which was number 64. He thought he looked like a guard, a la Jerry Kramer. And Jay Ford just needed to make the 53-man roster so he could get himself a number in the 90s. And that's what happened. We talked about that with him in the locker room.
7: 96, man.
17: No, I appreciate it.
18: I was going to ask about that. So you said you wanted a 90s number.
17: Mm-hmm.
18: How quickly did that happen when you found out you made the team? And how'd that whole process go?
17: It was very quick because that was the moment I was waiting. I just wanted to know if I was going to make the team or not. It happened. I text coach. I'm like, hey, what are we doing? You know, and he gave me the opportunity to wear it, and I changed it. So it was good.
18: When you say you texted coach, was it VO? Was it?
17: Well, it was just one of the defensive coaches. You know, it was something we already talked about. He was already like, the number's waiting on you. Just got to make the team and, you know, get ready to go. And I'm like, cool. So ended up happening, and then I ended up getting the number. So.
16: It's a numbers game. Life is a numbers game when you think about it.
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1: Want to give a shout out to Pete Souza, officially on our team with Drake Toll in the mornings. They're on the way. Had Pete on Sunday night, NFL Instagram. We then had our reaction show during Sunday Night Football. Pete's as good as they come. Welcome to the team. Drake Toll, somebody's got to keep him in check. Pete Souza does a good job with that. Addie Bates, honestly, is the best enforcer on that program. Laura as well. Rockstar group. The Drake Toll Show that you should be tuned in to in just a little bit. But to close out this program that we call Westwood One Sports Night, need to give a shout-out to BDOT. Appreciate him joining the show. Oliver, who's been taking your calls all night, 310-840-4910. And, of course, Denton Day. We now lean on the aforementioned producer of this show to put this show to bed.
2: Every now and then, Josh, I scroll the internet for stories for put the show to bed, which can be very dangerous. But usually I stumble across something that that catches my attention. I think it's interesting, and this is a perfect encapsulation of that mentality. I stumbled across a place in Seattle that is called an inconvenience store, and I'm perplexed by this. I was like, well, what is an inconvenience store? Because I know what a convenience store is. You know what a convenience store is. Duh, right? You go, You get some things that are convenient. What a novel concept. So I was reading up on this store, and it's in Seattle. It's this combination of a store that you can actually buy things at, but it is also, in a sense, a very like Seattle sense, it's an art exhibit. It's meant to highlight, well, I don't really know what it's meant to highlight, but it's meant to highlight how we rely on material items or things of that nature. Again, I don't know. I'm not from Seattle. I don't know their way of life. But what caught my attention is, because this was in the headline, they sell Tangled headphones. And that hooked me. I'm a big J journalist over here. I understand how to write a lead. I understand how to write a big headline. The idea and the concept of buying pre-tangled headphones got my attention and got me down the rabbit hole. So they worked. They worked me.
1: Inconvenience store. Great concept, for sure. But
2: I think if you buy soda there, it should be pre-shaken.
1: Seattle is probably top of the list of cities I haven't been to that I really want to. And it seems that all my friends have made trips to Seattle. Family members have made trips to Seattle this year. And I've never been.
2: What's stopping you?
1: It just hasn't happened. I've been to several places on the West Coast, just haven't been to Seattle before. And actually, do you want to know the weirdest one, and I have no good explanation for it, is Chicago. I haven't been to Chicago either. That's the one huge city that I haven't been to.
2: I haven't been there either.
1: So those would be the two that I need to figure out a way, get out that way. But then you start thinking about it. Is there a period of time you'd like to live in these places? Like, you hear about Los Angeles in the 70s and 80s, what it was like there when you could actually drive around place to place when it wasn't as congested as it is today. Seattle in the 90s featured in a lot of movies. When you have the grunge scene, what it was, that comes to mind. New York in the 70s. All the crazy things that were happening at that time. Boston, perhaps 20 years ago, with all the sports teams are good at once. just trying to think if there's a city that you'd love to be at a specific period of time.
2: Literally any city right now is fine with me. I've never thought about being like in a time period.
1: What would be the best period of time to live in D.C.?
2: Now, I guess. I have no idea.
1: See, my thought would be when you got Joe Gibbs firing on all cylinders in the early 80s.
2: Oh, if you're talking from a sports standpoint, then yeah, in the early 90s, late 80s. If you're talking a city standpoint, like there were a lot of things going on in the late 80s and 90s that maybe didn't make this place so fun to live.
1: Huh. Makes sense. Denton Day, we'll leave it on that note. Everybody have yourself a better day than Matt LaFleur is set to have. Hoo boy, Atlanta 35, Green Bay 14. This has been Westwood One Sports Night.
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15: Which division rival do you currently dislike the least? And I use the word currently because I personally feel like that changes over time, at least growing up. Like, I couldn't stand the Vikings. And now, Doug, you are on the fan.
16: Hey, Marcus. Hey. Like you say, it changes. But right now, I'm going to kind of go against the grain, and I'm going to say the Bears. And I'm going to give you a reason why.
15: Wait, you dislike the Bears the least?
16: Yes.
15: Oh.
16: Because, to me, I dislike them the least because they're my favorite rival for the Packers.
15: So you like to hate them, kind of.
16: Well, I like that. And the Vikings have never won a Super Bowl, and the Lions have never won a Super Bowl, and I want to keep it that way.
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15: Kirby Joseph?
16: Amon-Ra St. Brown, I'd like to just punch right in the head. You know, God, I can't stand him.
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6: ABC News, I'm Brian Clark. Millions of Americans in the paths of some big storms up and down the East Coast. Preparations are underway for a nor'easter expected to start hitting later today. Those alerts extend from New England to the Carolinas. ABC's Hannah Batah has more.
13: On North Carolina's Outer Banks, parts of Highway 12, a crucial main artery there, badly damaged. Nearby homes also threatened. And along the Virginia coast, entire neighborhoods underwater.
6: And Hurricane Nolo is one of several storms spinning through the Pacific right now, threatening to dump what could be feet of rain on parts of Hawaii, raising worries about flooding. The summit between President Trump and China's Xi Jinping continues today in Washington with a joint visit to the National Archives. So far, though, no concrete agreements have emerged from the meetings. Iran's now offering to reopen the Strait of Hormuz if the U.S. agrees to several conditions, including lifting the American blockade. This is ABC News.
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0: Good morning, Fan Nation. Rise up here on the Bill and Rookie Experience. Another day, another 4 hours of mediocrity. Final 4 hours of mediocrity to wrap up the week today. Soak it all in. It'll get you through the weekend, and we'll start doing it all over again on Monday. TGIF, thank goodness it's Friday. You can borrow that. I made that up a while ago. Put it on a T-shirt. Use that around the water cooler if you want. And you go, hey, Pete, how you doing? I'm doing good, Marty. What's up? TGIF, what does that stand for? Thank goodness it's Friday. Oh, yeah, I like that. Hi, Billy.
1: Hi there.
2: Thank you very much for doing this.
1: You're welcome. Pleasure for you to have me here this morning.
0: By the way,
1: fine morning.
0: Oh yeah,
1: bright-eyed and bushy-tailed.
0: Oh yeah, me too. Woo, where do I even begin? Now, this was in case you didn't stay up late last night for Green Bay Game Day, the post-game show. Maybe you stayed up for the first hour and a half, whatever it may be, and you know, had to get it out of your system. You were all wound up, and then you decided to go to bed, and maybe you didn't hear the tail end of the post-game show, then you probably missed this comment from Packers head coach Matt LaFleur.
3: Playoffs? Don't talk about it. Playoffs? You kidding me? Playoffs?
0: So,
1: well, would you like to hear the next line of that quote where he says, I just hope we can win a game.
0: Yeah. So that was...
1: That's a big question right now these days.
0: That was Matt LaFleur after the game last night, and then this was from Packers quarterback Jordan Love. He didn't stay up late,
3: and that was a disgraceful performance, in my opinion.
1: Doesn't sound like Jordan.
0: Yeah, his throat was from barking out the signals.
1: Oh, I get it. That makes sense.
0: A little hoarse.
1: Mm-hmm. Yeah,
0: and then they may have some time off, but then Goody said,
4: let's be real here. Practice is important. I mean, you have to practice. It's important. And listen, everybody needs to practice because they all need to practice. That's why we have the practices. If they didn't need to practice, we wouldn't practice. So they all need to practice. When you don't get to practice, it's not the best thing for you.
0: So that's what Goody's like. Yeah. Get out on the field and practice. I don't care if you have a mini bye or not.
1: Maybe that was it. They didn't get to practice much this week.
0: Hmm.
1: Short week and all.
0: Hmm. How much did Atlanta practice?
1: Probably the same.
0: Huh, okay, they look pretty good.
1: And then they had to travel.
0: You know, remember when the Packers were good?
1: Yeah.
0: Seems like a long time ago, but man, those were the days. Those were the days when they were good. Huh. Anyway.
1: Not pretty. Not by any means. We started out great. Touchdown.
3: You play to win the game.
0: Well, somebody should have told the Packers that last night.
1: 7-0. Everything's great, man. Home opener. Crowd is raucous. Halftime, crowd's booing.
0: Yeah.
1: Well, I actually thought they were somewhat reserved in their boos. I thought it would be louder than it was.
0: This is what Michael Penix Jr. had to say after the game.
5: I'm by winning. I win here and I win there. Now what?
0: Next week, maybe? I don't know. We'll see. All right. It was not good. And we'll be here for you. We'll already, let me see how many we have in the inbox already. Bill, it's what time? 6:07?
1: 6:07.
0: 1, 2, 3, 4, 5, 6, 7, 8, 9. One of them is a cheesecake reference, so 8 toward the Packers and a cheesecake reference.
1: Mm, cheesecake.
0: That's from Romero.
1: I'm sure it is.
0: Says, terrible loss for the Packers, and I'm still optimistic about the remainder of the season, but at least I will share my cheesecake with you, Bill, and Mrs. Rookie, so I will have an assorted cheesecake. Do we get to start? When did we start
1: You'll
0: placing?
1: You'll have what we get for
0: There you go. You'll have what we buy. When did we start placing orders? I don't recall placing an order, you know, when you brought ours.
1: That's right.
0: Anyway, all right. Let's take a peek at your weather forecast brought to you by SureDry. Partly sunny, 72 today, mid-40s overnight. Mostly sunny tomorrow. And low 70s and cloudy on Sunday, and low 70s there as well. Okay, we're off and running here on the Bill and Rookie Experience. We'll take a look at the inbox. We've got some comments from the coach and the quarterback and some players throughout the course of the morning. Packers get drubbed last night in their home opener. 35-14 is the final. Not sure it was that close. Actually, it really wasn't, because the Packers got a garbage touchdown at the end, which, by the way, may come back to kill me in fantasy football.
1: No. Well, here we go. Okay.
0: Garbage touchdown for Brett, my big jelly bean wager. Had they not gotten that garbage touchdown, he was dead in the water into the weekend.
1: Okay.
0: Now he's got life. 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
2: Good morning, Fan Nation. In the NFL, Bijan Robinson rushed for 194 yards and two touchdowns as the Falcons capitalized on the return of Michael Penix Jr. at quarterback and trounced the Packers 35-14 on Thursday Night Football at Lambeau Field. Atlanta erased an early 7-0 deficit by scoring 27 straight points to take control of the game. The Falcons outrushed the Packers 242 yards to 17. Penix was 18 of 25 for 256 yards with a touchdown and an interception in his first action since tearing his ACL last season. Drake London caught 9 passes for a career-high 194 yards. The Falcons get their first win of the young season. Packers head coach Matt LaFleur says they have to get back to the drawing board.
9: You got 3 days to decompress, and we got to get back to work. And I fully anticipate, I don't just knowing the guys in that locker room, we know it's going to get loud. You got to ignore the noise and just focus on what we can do better. I think we all collectively have individually have something that we can get better at. And so it's just roll up your sleeves and get to work.
2: Packers had won 13 straight home openers from 2013 to 2025. That shared the NFL record with the Miami Dolphins. Next up, a trip to Tampa Bay a week from Sunday. The action continues Sunday with the Cowboys and the Ravens go at it. The first ever game in Rio. Sunday night football features the Broncos hosting the Rams. Week 3 wraps up Monday night when the Bears host the Eagles. In college football, the Wisconsin Badgers open up Big Ten play this weekend with a trip to Happy Valley to take on 13th-ranked Penn State. Kickoff set for 4 p.m. tomorrow at Beaver Stadium, and we'll have it all right here on The Fan and streaming on The Fan app, starting with the pregame show at 2 p.m. Now to baseball, the Brewers reached 100 wins for the first time in franchise history. Jackson Chourio hit his 25th home run to lift them to a 5-1 victory over the Philadelphia Phillies Thursday night and slowed the Phillies' playoff push. Philadelphia needed a win to at least have a shot at clinching their fifth straight trip to the playoffs, but they instead will have to try for a third time tonight against Tampa. The Brewers, meanwhile, the first team to get to 100 wins, trying to hold off the defending champion L.A. Dodgers for that number one seed in the National League playoffs. Their previous high was 97 wins last year, and manager Pat Murphy says winning 100 is a big deal.
10: It's special because it's a milestone that very few, relatively speaking, out of 30 teams, very few over the next 10 years will win 100, first time in franchise history. And, I'm just grateful and proud to be part of it.
2: Brewers will wrap up the regular season with a 3-game series against the St. Louis Cardinals starting tonight at AmFam. Elsewhere in the National League, the Pirates beating the Cardinals 2-1, the Cubs down the Marlins 2-1, and secure a playoff spot. The Reds over the Braves 7-6, Diamondbacks 12, Rockies 8, and the Padres beat the Dodgers 4-2. In the American League, the Guardians beat the Red Sox 1-0, White Sox over the Royals 9-1, so the Sox trail the Guardians by a game in the AL Central. But both teams clinched a playoff spot yesterday. It was the Astros over the A's 7-5. Then the Rangers beat the Mets 3-1. So the Rangers and the Astros tied for the AL West lead heading into the final weekend. In golf, the U.S. leading the President's Cup 3-2 after the first round of four ball matches. The action continues today at Medina. And in NASCAR, the Cup Series postseason is heating up. The field of 16 eligible drivers battle in the Hollywood Casino 400 from the Kansas Speedway on Sunday. And that is your latest Sports Flash. I'm Bill Rabior, Sports Radio 107.5 and 1400, The Fan.
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11: It is 6:17 on the Bill and Rookie Experience, day after a debacle at Lambeau Field, home opener last night. Goes up in flames 35-14. Speaking to your mic.
2: Chance to set the all-time NFL record for consecutive wins, consecutive home opener wins.
11: Yes.
2: And didn't get that done, so they remain tied now with the Dolphins.
11: At 13.
2: Record, yeah.
11: A couple of emails in. Daniel says, why don't you address how bad the defense was? They were terrible and could never stop the Falcons. The Packers are horrible on both sides of the ball. Regime change. the defense was awful last night. Awful. Which to me was disappointing and a little surprising, because I thought they played well the first couple of games against the Vikings and the Jets. But as we talked about leading into it when we had NFL films here, which, by the way, we didn't even get our faces on TV last night. We each got to speak like three words.
2: Really?
11: Very disappointing. But
2: well,
11: anyway, exactly. But like we said in that segment when we were cutting things for them, they're going to face probably the best quarterback, even though Michael Penix Jr. doesn't have much of a resume and hadn't played in 11 months, probably the best quarterback out of Carson Wentz, Geno Smith, and then Michael Penix. And he looked like it last night. And we also said they were going to face the best running back early in the season.
2: Yep.
11: That was evident.
2: Yeah. He might be the best running back in the league.
11: That's what they all say. They've been saying that for a couple of years.
2: Right.
11: And you don't see enough of the Atlanta Falcons to go really better than Jahmyr Gibbs or something like that. Then you exactly. you got a front row seat last night to see how good Bijan Robinson really is.
2: Pretty impressive.
11: Really impressive.
2: Yeah.
11: You know, and then Drake London started off slow and then came on strong.
2: Yep.
11: Really?
2: Well, he did kind of just like Penix did. I mean, he started out slow too, but he got his rhythm and he found his way and it started, you know, connected and everything. He hadn't played in almost a year, like you say. Right. So,
11: and then the one big weapon that they never really got going was Kyle Pitts, the tight end.
2: Right. Well, he did have a couple catches, didn't he?
11: Yeah, I think he had one for like five.
2: Yeah, one catch for 5 yards. Yep, on two targets.
11: And by the way, the other Robinson running back wasn't too shabby either.
2: Not at all.
11: Quite frankly, I was surprised to find that he only finished with 50 yards rushing.
2: Yeah.
11: Because he had 10 carries and he was getting chunks. You know what I mean?
2: Yeah.
11: And he had a 70-yard touchdown run.
2: Yeah.
11: And so I was surprised when I looked at that he only had 10 carries and B, he only had 50 yards, because I thought he had a lot more. It seemed like a lot more.
2: Average 5 a carry.
11: Yeah.
2: Bijan Robinson averaged 6.7 yards a carry on 29 carries.
11: Yeah, that's it? Because it seemed like
2: a lot more
11: there, too.
2: It was higher. It was at 8 at one point. When he was still over 20 carries at the time, I was like, geez.
11: Mark's
2: a menace.
11: Marcia sends an email, says, good morning, Bill. Would a hot breakfast help at all?
2: No, thank you.
11: Okay.
2: I'm good.
11: Bill says no. All right.
2: I got my hard-boiled egg right here. I'm good.
11: Scott from Appleton says, the Brewers got to 100 wins, cheesecake for everyone. The game next week is a throwback to the old NFC Central from the 1980s when both teams sucked. Tampa. We all need to take this in stride and enjoy the debacle that is Matt LaFleur.
2: Maybe they can get Tampa to wear their creamsicle uniforms and take us all down memory lane.
11: That would be totally awesome.
2: Yep.
11: They should, actually. That would be great. October 4th, noon. From the sombrero, as Chris Berman used to call it.
2: Mm-hmm.
11: Anyway. All right, a couple of comments here, and then we're going to get some Matt LaFleur off the talking text line, 920-393-1075. Grumpy Old Man says, when I said yesterday the Packers were going to make Penix look like a Hall of Famer, apparently I was wrong. The Packers made the Falcons look like the 72 Dolphins. This team reminds me of the Packers team the season before Vince Lombardi arrived. Just a mess.
2: Well, what it showed you, I think, is how an effective running game can really just open everything up for you. And when the Packers can't run the ball right now, which they can't, the passing game suffers because of it. Because then the other team can, you know, key on the pass, send more guys. The O-line isn't doing a great job, and so it all kind of breaks down. I mean, 17 yards rushing on the night, that's it?
11: Well, only 9 carries on the night.
2: Only 9 carries because it wasn't working, right?
11: No, but I mean, do you really blame them?
2: No, I don't. I'm just, yeah. Think they missed Josh Jacobs?
11: Well, Matt LaFleur was asked that question, how much they miss Josh Jacobs.
9: I mean, I think we all saw a dynamic running back on the other side, and I think Josh is a dynamic running back, but it is the situation. It's the circumstance, and it is what it is right now, and we got to find a way to just try to, well, one, we got to put him in a better position, and then those guys got to go do it.
11: Okay, then they got to go do it.
2: Put him in a better position, how? What do you mean?
11: Here's the thing, though.
2: Better.
11: Here's the thing. If Josh Jacobs, and I brought this up last night, if Josh Jacobs were able to play, how much better would this run game be? You can't run through holes that aren't there. You can't run when your offensive lineman's been pushed back in your lap.
2: Yeah, agreed.
11: And we saw that a little bit last year because he didn't get great offensive line play last year. And then Josh did have an injury on top of it, but he didn't look like Josh Jacobs. Now, the injury might have had something to do with it a little bit, but that line wasn't very good last year either. And what we didn't think about the offensive line last year is we didn't think this year's offensive line could be worse. And guess what? It is, and by a lot.
2: Yeah, agreed. Again, we keep saying it, but this is not the unit we're most concerned about. Going into training camp or even over the summer and coming into the season, it appeared as though that they'd had things settled down a little bit, and it's anything but that.
11: Lawrence of Nina says, break out the highlighter, put the Packers on the top of the list, and welcome to the 80s Packers revisited.
2: What year?
11: Well, the 80s.
2: Oh, 80s. Yeah, I heard that a couple times. I don't think it's that bad.
11: Brock and Sturgeon Bay, I don't know. I didn't live here during the 80s. I know it was pretty bad. But I also know this team is pretty bad right now. Brock and Sturgeon Bay, covering baseball and football, says, good morning, guys. Happy Victory Friday. The Brewers won their 100th game and also secured the best record in all of baseball for the 2026 championship season. That's true because the Dodgers lost last night. Murphy pulling Contreras for dogging a ground ball to first is why he will be 3-time manager of the year, as all the players from rookie to veteran are held to the same standard. The postseason runs to Milwaukee, and they're winning the World Series this year. That would be great. Now, does Pat Murphy win the NL manager of the year again? He should. He should. I don't know if he will. On to football, hopefully Matt Stinkfleur was watching how Murphy coaches to try to learn something because he sucks and so do the Packers. The Packers season is done and over. I'm just glad they got me to the Brewers postseason. Do they even have a first-round pick this offseason? No. If so, might as well focus on that. They don't. If not, yikes. That's where we are. We stinks, Packers. Thankfully, on Sunday, I can just watch Red Zone. Fire Stink Floor this AM and move on. Dumbest thing they did was not fire him when John Harbaugh was available. Go Brewers. And then Spencer is kind of along the same line, says, oh, at least the Packers got us to the Brewers postseason.
2: Wait a minute. Isn't that supposed to be the other way around?
11: That's what we've been told for years.
2: Look, they're not firing Matt LaFleur.
11: No, they're not.
2: Unfortunately.
11: Not during the season, they're not.
2: No.
11: If you're waiting for that, you're going to be waiting another 4 months.
2: They extended them, too. I don't know if it'll happen at the end of the year.
11: Well, if it continues on this trend, let's say, Ed Policy should channel his inner Ron Wolf, as we've talked about before, and correct his mistake, like Ron Wolf did with Ray Rhodes back in 1999.
2: Yeah.
11: Matt LaFleur calling this one a humbling night.
9: I don't think anybody's pleased about this, and we've got a couple extra days here, and everybody's got to take a long, hard look at themselves, and we got to find solutions and just come back ready to work. But it certainly was a tough night.
11: Mm-hmm. We've heard that before, haven't we?
2: Yes, absolutely. I didn't see the game on TV, obviously.
11: I did.
2: Did they show LaFleur? What was his demeanor like?
11: I mean, if you want him animated, he's not animated. I mean, regular Matt LaFleur demeanor.
2: Okay. All right.
11: You know? But anyway.
2: I saw him. It's had to be in the fourth quarter when they still, I mean, it wasn't. No, I was maybe in the third quarter. The offense had just come down off the field, and so many guys went and sat down at the bench. Jordan Love went and sat down, and LaFleur went right over and sat next to him with the.
11: With the iPad.
2: With the iPad with them, and they're sitting there talking.
11: The Microsoft Surface Pro. Yeah,
2: thank you. And I'm thinking, man, I'd love to hear that conversation.
11: Where's the NFL Films with one of those boom mics over there, right. You know, when you need them?
2: Yeah.
11: I don't know. All right, 629 Sports Radio, 107.5 and 1400. 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
2: Mousetraps, really?
11: My mousetraps are starting to fail. And I got, there's mite down there. I'm going to get a cat. Where's Corey? Corey needs to bring in a cat from the Humane Society.
2: Are you catching mice in these mouse traps?
11: Yeah.
2: Really?
11: Yeah. Haven't you ever had a mouse in your basement?
2: No.
11: Not that you're aware of.
2: I'm aware of.
11: Put a mouse trap down there and see.
2: Interesting.
11: Why don't you do that?
2: I think I might.
11: But I need to get a cat from Corey. All right.
2: A couple days ago, too, Kemp's.
11: Okay.
2: My store on Ridge. Yep.
11: What'd you get?
2: What did I get? I got some paint.
11: Oh, okay. Very good. They've got paint, too. It's not next to the mousetraps, but they have it. All right. 6:30 on the BRX.
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5: Good morning, Fan Nation. On Thursday Night Football, the Atlanta Falcons spoiled the Packers' home opener with a 35-14 win at Lambeau Field. Michael Penix Jr. made his season debut, threw for 256 yards and a touchdown, while Bijan Robinson ran for 194 yards and two touchdowns. Drake London, 9 catches for 194 yards as the Falcons overcame a 7-0 deficit and scored 27 straight points. Jordan Love threw for 312 yards and two touchdowns and an interception. Says they just couldn't find any rhythm on offense.
6: Couldn't execute and couldn't make plays out there. So a lot of stuff that wasn't good, and, you know, we couldn't get into a groove, I feel like. And, you know, it was a couple, maybe a good play here and then a couple bad plays after that. So something that we got to look at, dive into what we're doing good, dive into what we're not doing good. And obviously there's a lot of stuff that we need to improve on, myself to start with, for sure.
5: Christian Watson had 96 yards receiving and a score. Scored that first touchdown of the night. And Matthew Golden had 100 yards receiving and a score, but the Packers managed only 17 rushing yards on the night while giving up 242 to the Falcons. Green Bay slips to 1-2. Atlanta now 1-2 as well. The Packers' next game a week from Sunday at Tampa Bay. This weekend action in the NFL features the Cowboys and the Ravens playing the first ever game in Rio de Janeiro. Sunday Night Football features the Broncos hosting the Rams. And Week 3 wraps up on Monday night when the Bears host the Eagles. In college football, the Wisconsin Badgers begin Big Ten play this weekend at Happy Valley against 13th-ranked Penn State. They'll kick off at 4 p.m. tomorrow at Beaver Stadium. And we'll have all the action for you right here on The Fan and streaming on The Fan app. Our coverage begins the pregame show at 2 p.m. Now to baseball, the Brewers have reached the century mark. The team shut down the Phillies 5-1 in Philadelphia yesterday. Five pitchers combined to give up the lone run on four hits. Milwaukee remains the best team in baseball with 100 wins against 59 losses. The Brewers broke a 1-1 tie with three runs in the eighth. Jackson Chourio finished off the scoring with a solo shot in the ninth. Brewers manager Pat Murphy says winning 100 was important, not the only thing they've been focusing on.
7: They aspire to play better, and they aspire to understand winning baseball and the difference between just being an individual out there and playing winning baseball. You know, wearing pitchers down, forcing pressure on defense, playing great defense, pressuring the defense with base running and bunting and putting balls in play in the opposite field.
5: Bryce Harper drove in the only run for Philly, which still holds a National League wild card spot. The Brewers will return home to wrap up the regular season with a three-game series against the Cardinals starting tonight at AmFam. In the National League yesterday, it was the Pirates over the Cardinals 2-1. Cubs beat the Marlins 2-1 and secured their playoff spot. It was the Reds over the Braves 7-6. Diamondbacks beat the Rockies 12-8. The Padres double up the Dodgers 4-2. In the American League, the Guardians beat the Red Sox. The White Sox beat the Royals. So Cleveland secures a spot in the postseason. So did the White Sox. After three straight 100-loss seasons the Sox are in, they still trail Cleveland by a game heading into the final weekend in the AL Central. It's the Astros over the A's, and the Rangers beat the Mets. So the Astros and the Rangers tied for first in the AL West heading into the final three. In golf, Team USA leads the President's Cup 3-2 after the first round of four-ball matches in Medina. And in NASCAR, the Cup Series heads to the Hollywood Casino 400 at the Kansas Speedway on Sunday. And that is your latest Sports Flash. I'm Bill Rabior, Sports Radio 107.5 and 1400, The Fan.
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0: field.
1: Yeah, ugliness. Man, oh, man. So it was alumni weekend, you know, and they had a bunch of former players.
0: Mm-hmm.
1: They were highlighting the championship teams of the 60s and then the 90s, not the 2010 team. But
0: not the 2010 quite yet. Not their turn quite yet.
1: No, not yet. But, I mean, they had a bunch of, like, Frank Winters and Marco Rivera. And it's like, man,
0: yeah.
1: get him a uniform.
0: Which, right? Which, by the way, okay, and I say this semi-tongue-in-cheek, but with a lot of seriousness, too. How many Dave Robinson autographs does one person need? Or Marv Fleming? You know, they continue to bring these guys back. Is it not just time to move on to, like, the 90s? Championship team and bring those guys back constantly. Antonio Freeman, Dorsey Levens.
1: No, because there's only like a handful of guys left from those 60s teams.
0: Well, I get that.
1: There's only three of them, I think, were there last night. Three or four guys. So, no, you gotta.
0: Yeah, keep bringing them back until they pass. Is that what you gotta do?
1: Celebrate them.
0: Okay.
1: While you still got them.
0: Okay.
1: 100%.
0: Okay, maybe they could. Okay, if you're gonna do that, maybe they could mix in more 90s stuff, though. Because you never really hear about big signings where we're bringing Dorsey Levens, Antonio Freeman, the Gravedigger, and all that in.
1: Well, it's 30 years now, so maybe they start.
0: I'm just saying. Ooh, I love this headline. Ashwabanon Jeff says, let's start with a little positive from last night. I got to see what this is. The Packers only had 6 penalties for 45 yards. There you go.
1: That's
0: positivity. I want to give some balls to Scott, game balls to Sky Moore, 3 catches, 31 yards, and 5 kick returns, 134 yards. And Daniel Whalen, 5 punts, 250 yards, 50-yard average. I think he had, 4 inside the 20? And a special shout-out to Romero on winning that cheesecake. Another positive is Fan Nation has a 10-day break from watching this terrible team. There you go.
1: Okay. I like it. Finding the silver lining.
0: 920 says, Rookie, I'm headed to the golf course. I have 2 hours to listen to you. Please don't talk Packers. I can't deal with it. I never thought I'd say this, and you better shut us off.
1: Turn off your station, as former boxer once said.
0: Mike and Cecil says, good morning, fellas. Ed Policy better not increase ticket prices next season to pay for Matt Lesuck's buyout. And you can ask T-Bone how to combat an idiotic coach since he endured Eberflus. How do you combat an idiotic coach? The Butchers have gone through a lot of those over the years. Bad coaches. But let me say this, and this was part of the discussion last night. Okay? Now, you can call Matt LaFleur a bad coach all you want. But let me run this by you. Maybe this football team just isn't as good as we think they are. Has anybody ever thought about that?
1: Apparently not. I mean, Matt LaFleur has won a lot of games as the head coach of the Green Bay Packers.
0: Not in the last 4 years, which we went through last night as well. And this one's off to a shaky start. But just maybe the Packers aren't as good as we think they are. We always like our guys. And this is true for every team. Every team, every fan base always likes their guys. And maybe you like them a little bit too much. This is across the league because you're so close to them, right?
1: Yeah.
0: But you need a difference maker on pretty much every level, don't you? Point out the difference makers on the Green Bay Packers. You want to start with the offense? Who are the difference makers on offense?
1: Right now?
0: Right now.
1: Watson, Golden, Kraft.
0: Wrong.
1: Why?
0: I mean, I'll give you Watson. Golden's not a difference maker right now. He's too young. He hasn't been involved. Does he make a couple of nice catches?
1: Okay.
0: He's not a difference maker.
1: Fine. All right.
0: I think Watson can be, whatever you want to call it. Tucker Kraft's not right now. He was a year ago. Tucker Kraft's not a difference maker right now.
1: Supposed to be.
0: Jordan Love's not a difference maker right now.
1: Supposed to be.
0: Yeah, but
1: he's great.
0: Supposed to be, or what? Or is he not? Do we like him too much? Do we like him too much? On the defensive side of the ball, who are the difference makers?
1: Well, Micah.
0: Okay, he's not playing.

0: right? He's not Xavier McKinney?
1: When was the last thing? It was the first time we heard from him in a long time with that interception. There's no difference makers on the defense.
0: They've Lucas got a lot Van, of talent
1: Lucas,
0: on defense.
1: Lucas Van Ness is becoming a difference maker, trying to become a difference maker.
0: Yeah.
1: But there's no difference makers on that defense.
0: Edgerrin Cooper, I think, is. Although he did leave the game last night.
1: I think that's a case of being too close to the situation and liking guys.
0: I don't know. He's pretty darn good.
1: I'm gonna beg to differ. Give me the laundry list of difference makers. And Christian Watson on the offense is borderline. Borderline. You know who a difference maker is? Hmm. We watch him in Monday Night Football. Davante Adams. A difference maker. You know who a difference maker is? We watched him last night. Bijan Robinson is a difference maker.
0: Sure. Absolutely.
1: Packers don't have any difference makers. Or if they do,
0: well, the two, they're
1: only
0: biggest,
1: a couple.
0: Yeah, and neither one of them are playing right now for various reasons. We're going to talk about Jacobs or you talk about Micah. But, you know.
1: Yeah.
0: I think you got to talk about Jordan Love a little, too. He has not had a good start to this season.
1: 100%. I thought he played well in the Vikings game under all that pressure, but he didn't play particularly well last week against the Jets, and he didn't play particularly well last night. And that's kind of his M.O.
0: His accuracy is lacking. Completion percentage lacking. His quarterback rating last night, 75, although he threw for 312 yards. In a touchdown, but you know they
1: chucked
0: had to
1: it 53
0: throw it.
1: Times.
0: Threw it all over the place, right? 53, and only completed 28. How many throws were not on the mark last night? Too many.
1: And here's the problem: because he's been under such barrage in the first three games, which is a fact.
0: I'll concede that.
1: But here's the thing: people are going to go, "Well, he's constantly under pressure. What do you want to do? What do you want him to do?" But even when he's had time to throw the ball, and particularly last night. He wasn't accurate. First drive of the series. He tries to pass that third and four, that pass to Watson, out to the right, top of your TV screen. He's open. Missed him by about 4 yards.
0: Mm-hmm. Yep.
1: And there were others in this ball game.
0: He's got happy feet. He's not getting his feet set. He's thrown off of one foot way too often. Yep. He threw the one ball. I mean, it should have been a pick six, but it turned into a completion to Tucker Kraft. Well, actually went as a run because it was a backwards throw. When he just chucked it down the line, I don't know, what is he doing?
1: Mm-hmm.
0: That should have been intercepted for the other way. There was too many examples, and I don't understand why he's got to do that.
1: Good morning. You're on the BRX.
0: And, you know, there is,
1: hold on. Wait,
0: there are ways to combat pressure.
1: Oh, yeah.
0: And even if it's coming, if you don't stop it, quick drop, two-step, get rid of it, things like that. And they're not doing that enough. And when they do, it's not effective.
1: A little short passing. I mean, they had 7 passes to the running backs last night out of 53. But, you know, they always call short passes to the running back kind of an extension of the running game.
0: Right.
1: Things like that. But they aren't really doing anything to quell the pressure. Good morning. You're on the BRX.
2: Good morning, guys. It's Doug.
1: What's up, Doug?
2: Rookie.
1: What?
2: You know, I'm as big a Packer fan as anybody. I've been watching the Packers since the late 60s, and you want them to win. Every fan out there wants them to win as much as anybody else. But let's look at this realistically. Rookie, I'm inclined to agree with you. I mean, we have guys on the team right now that everybody's in love with and everybody thinks they're such a great players. But did you honestly look at how that team played last night? The guys that are so-called stars, Evan Williams, everybody anoints him. Yeah, everybody loves him. You know what? He talks a lot. You know what, Evan Williams? Shut up and make a couple of tackles in a game. You know, it goes week to week where there's a few guys that make some great plays, but it's only maybe one or two plays in a whole quarter. You got to play 4 quarters in a football game. You can't just rely on one or two plays made in a game and you think this guy's great. Xavier McKinney, sure, he got an interception, but what the hell else did he do the rest of the entire game but run around and look like Ha Ha Dicks? pretty much for the whole time he's been here. You know, we got to look at this like these players aren't that good. They aren't. Yeah. Jordan Love, what is between your ears, man? You know, you're supposed to have all this talent, but you keep making all these stupid plays. Like, it starts at the top. Goody, you're the guy that brought all these guys here. You're the guy, like Rookie says, that totally wrecked the offensive line. I don't think you can rate talent very well. You know, would you take this receiving group we got now over the one we had last year? Hell no.
3: Well, look at what Dontayvion Wicks is doing in Philadelphia, by the way.
0: Which is what?
3: Good.
2: I don't know what he's doing.
3: He's doing well. He's doing well. Yes, he's getting opportunities, and he's doing well.
2: You picked the wrong guy. Well, we all love Jaden Reed. Yeah, he's the greatest thing on earth. He can't stay on the field. Is that his fault? I don't know. Is that the same thing with Marshawn Lloyd? It all comes down to the same thing.
3: Yeah, Doug, I got to let you go. I got to take a commercial break. We're getting close to the top of the hour. But, you know, fair point. I think, and again, this is every fan base around the league falls in love with their team, falls in love with their players.
0: Of course.
3: It's an extension of training camp when you're getting close to cutdown time and fans are just gnashing. Oh, you can't cut this quarterback, the guy that the Packers cut and was elsewhere, right? You can't. Oh, you got to keep these eight receivers because they've all played so well. You fall in love, and it's just an extension because then you fall in love with your 53-man roster, and you do see some plays, and you do see them make some plays, but they're not consistent. You know, and really, are they that good? You see the talent, you see that they can do it, so you have these big expectations, and you think they're good. Maybe we just have to realize that we think this football team is better than they really are. And they just don't have enough talent. All right, it is 6:52, Sports Radio, 107.5, 1400, The Fan, the Bill and Rookie Experience on The Fan and the free Fan app.
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6: 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I'm Drake Toll.
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7: Good morning, Fan Nation. In the NFL, Bijan Robinson rushed for 194 yards and two touchdowns as the Falcons capitalized on the return of Michael Penix Jr. at quarterback and trounced the Packers 35-14 on Thursday Night Football at Lambeau Field. Atlanta erased an early 7-0 deficit by scoring 27 straight points to take control of the game. The Falcons outrushed the Packers 242 yards to 17. Penix was 18 of 25 for 256 yards with a touchdown and an interception in his first action since tearing his ACL last season. Drake London caught 9 passes for a career-high 194 yards. The Falcons get their first win of the young season. Packers head coach Matt LaFleur says they have to get back to the drawing board.
8: You got 3 days to decompress, and we got to get back to work. And I fully anticipate, I don't just knowing the guys in that locker room, we know it's going to get loud. You got to ignore the noise and just focus on what we can do better. I think we all collectively have individually have something that we can get better at. And so it's just roll up your sleeves and get to work.
7: Packers had won 13 straight home openers from 2013 to 2025. That shared the NFL record with the Miami Dolphins. Next up, a trip to Tampa Bay a week from Sunday. The action continues Sunday with the Cowboys and the Ravens go at it in the first ever game in Rio. Sunday Night Football features the Broncos hosting the Rams. Week 3 wraps up Monday night when the Bears host the Eagles. In college football, the Wisconsin Badgers open up Big Ten play this weekend with a trip to Happy Valley to take on 13th-ranked Penn State. Kickoff set for 4 p.m. tomorrow at Beaver Stadium, and we'll have it all right here on The Fan and streaming on The Fan app, starting with the pregame show at 2 p.m. Now to baseball, the Brewers reached 100 wins for the first time in franchise history. Jackson Chourio hit his 25th home run to lift them to a 5-1 victory over the Philadelphia Phillies Thursday night and slowed the Phillies' playoff push. Philadelphia needed a win to at least have a shot at clinching their fifth straight trip to the playoffs, but they instead will have to try for a third time tonight against Tampa. The Brewers, meanwhile, the first team to get to 100 wins, trying to hold off the defending champion L.A. Dodgers for that number one seed in the National League playoffs. Their previous high was 97 wins last year, and manager Pat Murphy says winning 100 is a big deal.
9: It's special because it's a milestone that very few, relatively speaking, out of 30 teams, very few over the next 10 years will win 100, first time in franchise history. And, yeah, I'm just grateful and proud to be part of it.
7: Brewers will wrap up the regular season with the three-game series against the St. Louis Cardinals starting tonight at AmFam. Elsewhere in the National League, the Pirates beating the Cardinals 2-1, the Cubs down the Marlins 2-1, and secure a playoff spot. The Reds over the Braves 7-6, Diamondbacks 12, Rockies 8, and the Padres beat the Dodgers 4-2. In the American League, the Guardians beat the Red Sox 1-0, White Sox over the Royals 9-1, so the Sox trail the Guardians by a game in the AL Central. But both teams clinched a playoff spot yesterday. It was the Astros over the A's 7-5. Then the Rangers beat the Mets 3-1. So the Rangers and the Astros tied for the AL West lead heading into the final weekend. In golf, the U.S. leading the President's Cup 3-2 after the first round of 4-ball matches. The action continues today at Medina. And in NASCAR, the Cup Series postseason is heating up. The field of 16 eligible drivers battle in the Hollywood Casino 400 from the Kansas Speedway on Sunday. And that is your latest Sports Flash. I'm Bill Rabior, Sports Radio 107.5 and 1400, The Fan.
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11: ABC News, I'm Brian Clark. From the East Coast to Hawaii, the worries are the same. Flooding with big storms on the way in. Hurricane Nolo could dump several feet of rain on Hawaii's Big Island. A nor'easter is getting ready to hit the East Coast. There are warnings up from the Carolinas to New England. Mortgage rates on the rise again. Freddie Mac says the average for a 30-year home loan is topping 7%. Gas prices driven higher by the Iran war sitting at about $4.48 a gallon nationwide. ABC's Karen Hua says
12: diesel prices are also at all-time highs. Some lawmakers want President Trump to ban the export of U.S. diesel to keep more supply here at home. But dozens of businesses, including some grocery store trade groups, have now signed a letter urging Trump not to do that, saying it will only lead to price increases in the long run.
11: Pope Leo visiting France, warning in a speech about a risk to humanity from what he calls a paradise of machines. This is ABC News.
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6: 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The Brewers are division champs once again. For the fourth year in a row, the NL Central crown belongs to the crew. We are the Fan. 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

0: 7:04 on the Bill and Rookie Experience, hour number two. Couple of notes off the talk and text line at 920-393-1075. Josh from Wanamingo, Minnesota. Now, you're probably saying, where is Wanamingo, Minnesota? And you probably will be surprised.
1: Took the words right out of my mouth.
0: You'll probably be surprised that I actually know this.
1: Well, I'm not, you know, really.
0: I've spent a lot of years in Minnesota, a lot of time in Minnesota. Mm-hmm. Well, Josh might be surprised because it's a small sleepy town, if I'm not mistaken, roughly halfway between the cities and Rochester. Correct me if I'm wrong, Josh, from Wanamingo, Minnesota. But I believe a small sleepy little town halfway between the cities and Rochester, which would, by the way, would be south of the cities for those of you who do not know.
1: What cities?
0: The Twin Cities, as they call them. Anyway, Josh from Wanamingo, Minnesota says, excellent take from Rookie. Well, no duh. If you don't live in or follow Green Bay, you probably couldn't name two players. We as fans do love our guys through rose-colored glasses. I've fallen victim myself. Awesome take, fellas. Well, thank you.
1: It's a fact. That's the nature of fandom. That's all there is to it.
0: It is.
1: Yeah.
0: Stephen Beloit says, good morning, fellas. Packer Nation is in pain today. The most painful thing for me was the graphic of how bad Love is with pressure versus no pressure. It showed it in his footwork last night. This tells me that it's really not fixable. Yeah, they threw up the graphic last night when Jordan Love faces pressure versus when he doesn't face pressure.
1: Okay.
0: When he doesn't face pressure, like most quarterbacks, they're pretty darn good, right? When you do face pressure, he's far from Aaron Rodgers. Let's just put it that way. It's not good. Which, by the way, if you're sitting home and you're like the Tampa Bay Buccaneers and you're sitting home watching the game last night, the next opponent for the Packers, by the way, you're going, huh, that's interesting. We should dial up some pressure.
1: Take down that number.
0: Right? Yeah. We should dial up some pressure. And there's no reason why anybody... And there's no reason why anybody in the NFL right now playing the Packers wouldn't dial or shouldn't dial up some pressure. After all the pressure that they faced against Minnesota in week one, remember Matt LaFleur was asked, you know, is that kind of the blueprint for defenses to come after you right now? And Matt was like, well, that'd be kind of a wholesale thing, you know, changing. That'd be pretty risky. Well, you don't have to change it. But the point being is you don't have to change it like the Vikings. What are your pressure packages like? You know, as your team, if you're Tampa Bay, what are your pressure packages like? Okay, bring them more. That's all you need to do, right? Run your pressure defenses. But if you pressure, 20% of the time or whatever the percentage, double it.
1: And maybe you're used to doing certain things around the edge or trying to do something like that. In this case, though, you might try to attack the middle of the line because they've struggled. You know, attack that A-gap. It seems to be one of their weaknesses. Well, there are several on that O-line, but it seems to be a pretty glaring weakness.
0: Ariel from Coleman says, Lynn Dickey said Jordan Love is not very accurate. He nailed it. He stinks. Well, I think we've been nailing that for some time, that he's not very accurate on the deep ball.
1: Who can't see that?
0: I know. National media can't see that because I don't know. It seems like every time somebody comes in to do a Packers game, the analyst talks about the accuracy of Jordan Love and that he's really good with the deep ball. And I'm looking around and I'm like, who are you talking about? Who are you talking about?
1: Yeah, well.
0: All right.
1: They're not at practice all summer and...
0: Well, all you have to do is watch. Well, supposedly, these guys study tape right going into the game, into their broadcast.
1: Yeah.
0: So maybe they should watch that. J Squared from the Twin Cities says the Dolphins are actually worse than the Packers. Well, maybe. And then it's a long laundry list of an email that I can't get to. I don't have time. But as they said last night on Green Bay Game Day, the postgame show, they meet up in week 15 of the NFL season here at Lambeau Field. That ought to be a real barn burner. The 1-14 Green Bay Packers against the 0-15 Miami Dolphins. It'll be huge. They should move that game to prime time.
1: Wow.
0: The Green Bay Packers versus the Green Bay Packers Southeast.
1: Oh, my goodness.
0: It'll be big. 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Partly sunny and 72 for the high today, mid-40s for the overnight. Partly sunny tomorrow, low 70s, and mainly cloudy and low 70s on Sunday. Off and running, hour number two of the BRX.
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1: Good morning, Fan Nation. On Thursday Night Football, the Atlanta Falcons spoiled the Packers' home opener with a 35-14 win at Lambeau Field. Michael Penix Jr. made his season debut, threw for 256 yards and a touchdown, while Bijan Robinson ran for 194 yards and two touchdowns. Drake London, nine catches for 194 yards, as the Falcons overcame a 7-0 deficit and scored 27 straight points. Jordan Love threw for 312 yards and two touchdowns and an interception. Says they just couldn't find any rhythm on offense.
12: Couldn't execute and couldn't make plays out there. So a lot of stuff that wasn't good, and, you know, we couldn't get into a groove, I feel like. And, you know, it was a couple, maybe a good play here and then a couple bad plays after that. So something that we got to look at, dive into what we're doing good, dive into what we're not doing good. And obviously there's a lot of stuff that we need to improve on, myself to start with, for sure.
1: Christian Watson had 96 yards receiving and a score, scored that first touchdown of the night. And Matthew Golden had 100 yards receiving and a score, but the Packers managed only 17 rushing yards on the night while giving up 242 to the Falcons. Green Bay slips to 1-2. Atlanta now 1-2 as well. The Packers' next game a week from Sunday at Tampa Bay. This weekend action in the NFL features the Cowboys and the Ravens playing the first ever game in Rio de Janeiro. Sunday night football features the Broncos hosting the Rams. And week three wraps up on Monday night when the Bears host the Eagles. In college football, the Wisconsin Badgers begin Big Ten play this weekend at Happy Valley against 13th-ranked Penn State. They'll kick off at 4 p.m. tomorrow at Beaver Stadium. And we'll have all the action for you right here on The Fan and streaming on The Fan app. Our coverage begins the pregame show at 2 p.m. Now to baseball, the Brewers have reached the century mark. The team shut down the Phillies 5-1 in Philadelphia yesterday. Five pitchers combined to give up the lone run on four hits. Milwaukee remains the best team in baseball with 100 wins against 59 losses. The Brewers broke a 1-1 tie with three runs in the eighth. Jackson Chourio finished off the scoring with a solo shot in the ninth. Brewers manager Pat Murphy says winning 100 was important, but not the only thing they've been focusing on.
13: They aspire to play better, and they aspire to understand winning baseball and the difference between just being an individual out there and playing winning baseball. You know, wearing pitchers down, forcing pressure on defense, playing great defense, pressuring the defense with base running and bunting and putting balls in play in the opposite field.
1: Bryce Harper drove in the only run for Philly, which still holds a National League wild card spot. The Brewers will return home to wrap up the regular season with a three-game series against the Cardinals starting tonight at AmFam. In the National League yesterday, it was the Pirates over the Cardinals 2-1. Cubs beat the Marlins 2-1 and secured their playoff spot. It was the Reds over the Braves 7-6. Diamondbacks beat the Rockies 12-8. Padres double up the Dodgers 4-2. In the American League, the Guardians beat the Red Sox. The White Sox beat the Royals. So Cleveland secures a spot in the postseason. So did the White Sox. After three straight 100-loss seasons the Sox are in, they still trail Cleveland by a game heading into the final weekend in the AL Central. It's the Astros over the A's, and the Rangers beat the Mets. So the Astros and the Rangers tied for first in the AL West heading into the final three. In golf, Team USA leads the President's Cup 3-2 after the first round of four-ball matches in Medina. And in NASCAR, the Cup Series heads to the Hollywood Casino 400 at the Kansas Speedway on Sunday. And that is your latest Sports Flash. I'm Bill Raby, or Sports Radio 107.5 and 1400, The Fan.
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0: It is 7:16 on the BRX Friday edition of the program. Packers get pummeled last night, 35-14 at the hands of the Atlanta Falcons. You know, is it really shocking that they lost the ball game? Probably not. Is it shocking that they got worked over like they did? To me, it is.
1: Yeah, I didn't expect that. I expected the Packers to respond to their home opener by getting it together on offense a little bit. You know, not having the visiting crowd disrupt their cadence or anything like that, and get something going on offense. I thought they would put some points on the board and start out great with a touchdown in the first drive, and then it dried up quick.
0: Well, second drive. I get what you're saying, and it should help being at home from the standpoint that you're not going to have hopefully those false starts and things of that nature. But whether it's noisy or not noisy, if you can't block, you can't block.
1: I know.
0: And if you're not very good, you're not very good. And that's where they are. And so you can't get that running game. But I hear what you say. You know, they get the turnover. Second drive, they get the touchdown.
1: Yep.
0: It looks like they're going to get off the field on the next drive defensively, but they have the roughing the passer call on Brenton Cox Jr., which by the letter of the law is probably a penalty, but it's a sad state of affairs when that's where we are in the National Football League for touching the quarterback, in my opinion.
1: What did he contact the helmet?
0: Barely. It's like ding, it barely.
1: And then he peeled off. I mean, let off.
0: I mean, so that's why I say by the letter of the law. You know, when you got contact helmet to helmet or whatever, by the letter of the law. You know, and then you see some hits that are out on Jordan Love last night, and you're like, okay. Now I'm starting to believe that, you know, there's like something a little bit against the Packers here.
1: Well, you know? I won't go there, but you just plain out, you flat out missed them.
0: But how do you miss multiple?
1: I don't know.
0: Multiple.
1: I will forever say I don't think anybody's out to get any team if you're a referee, and if they are, they have to be fired immediately.
0: I agree with you, but it does raise eyebrows though. When you go, this is multiple times now that your quarterback has been hit like this, and then your guys are getting penalties for something that's much less aggressive, let's say. Good morning, you're on the Fan.
14: Hey, rookie.
0: Hey.
14: Yeah, Jordan Love's been getting hit in the head for the first three games of the season repeatedly, and our guys barely touch the guy, and it's not looking good at all. And unfortunately, on fourth and one, Matt LaFleur has a rollout where all three receivers went to the same side of the end zone. So I don't know if that's your best fourth and one that you spent all summer thinking about. When you need a crucial situation, you should have kicked the field goal there, number one. Number two, you call fourth and one, and then Jordan Love sucks. You know, no, the problem in Green Bay is Matt LaFleur has had a terrible offensive coaching scheme his whole time here, even with Rodgers, okay? Even with Rodgers, we wasted Rodgers, and now we're wasting Love. Love has a lot of great games where he throws down stride, throws good passes long. Against Dallas, he had nine games where he's throwing everything great. Jordan Love is not the problem in Green Bay. Matt LaFleur is the problem. His offensive scheme, you look at Atlanta last night, they had all different kinds of plays. As much as we tried to do different plays last night, Atlanta still outplayed us, outcoached us on offense, okay? And Matt LaFleur has been outcoached on offense since he's been here, even with Rodgers, okay? So this bashing Jordan Love all the time is ridiculous. No quarterback is good when you have bad calls, bad situations, bad schemes.
0: Okay, I'm going to jump in here in a little bit. I don't think there's a – it depends on what your definition of bashing is. But he does take some heat, and rightfully so. But I also think that you're a prime example of people, fans in general, here in Green Bay and of their own team, that look at certain players and think they're way better than what they are. Jordan Love is a decent quarterback. He might be an above-average quarterback, but he's not anywhere near the echelon that people want to put him in.
14: I disagree with that because I watched the playoffs last year, and Jordan Love had the best game of any quarterback except for the guy that won the Super Bowl, the Super Bowl game, number 14.
0: And he certainly
14: Jordan Love outplayed everybody.
0: And he didn't make the plays when he needed to. He didn't run when he needed to. You can stat it up all you want. You can stat it up all you want. But if you don't win in crucial moments and you don't win in the big games and you don't make the right plays in the big games – look at Justin Herbert. Justin Herbert chucks the ball all over the field. How great is really he? He stats it up, but he's never won a playoff game. He's never done anything. He gets a lot of praise.
14: But I don't think I'm looking through rose-covered glasses here. I'm looking at Matt LaFleur being a terrible offensive coordinator.
0: That's a different conversation. That's a different conversation because I'm not saying that Matt LaFleur isn't a huge part of the problem. Okay, that's a totally different conversation, though. But we're just
14: What I'm thinking, rookie, is if Jordan Love goes to a team where they have a really good offensive coaching staff and a really good coach that can still coach. He's only 27. He's a mature guy that can coach him up yet. I think any good coach would love to have him.
0: Yeah, appreciate the phone call. Here's the thing. Jordan Love proved his first year starting that he could sling it and throw it all over the place, like the second half of that season, right? And then they go in and they nearly beat San Francisco in the playoffs and all this stuff.
1: Right.
0: He hasn't been anywhere near that guy since.
1: He hasn't been that guy since. I agree.
0: Now, I would like to see him.
1: And if you look at, and I asked you this off the air in between the hours there, and if you look at the first 4 years of Matt LaFleur and the last 4 years, what's the major difference? I mean, he won a lot of games in the first part, and he haven't won as many in the second part. The biggest difference is the quarterback.
0: Now, I would like to see them, because I know it's in there. It's in there. We've kind of seen it, but it's not consistent enough, right? It's not consistent enough.
1: Yeah.
0: So I would like to see them. I'm going to throw out some kid lingo for you. I'd like to see him let Jordan Love cook, but he can't with this offensive line right now. But part of the problem is, though, when he does have time, he's not accurate right now.
1: I think his feet are as big a problem as anything right now with him. He's bouncing around and throwing.
0: He struggles.
1: Off balance. And I've said it 100 times. I'll say it again. When Aaron Rodgers, when he turned the corner from being pretty good and potential and all that stuff to being a great quarterback, is when his feet really, it was his feet. Wasn't his arm. He's always had the arm. But his footwork got better. He got way better. And Love, I still had. Still think he has a way to go to get that footwork down. Throws off 1 foot too often, back foot too often, and is not stepping into throws and making decisive throws. And they're off target. That's what I see.
0: Good morning. You're on the BRX.
15: Hey, guys. You wonder if it is the players or it's coach and a little bit of both. But I think, like you said, his footwork – for Jordan Love is horrendously bad when he gets some pressure, and I think he's really gun shy. And this part of his career, if he hasn't fixed his footwork yet, I don't know if he's ever going to be able to. And that's pretty much, you're probably seeing the ceiling of his career right now. I mean, if he has to have a pocket that's like 100% protection, yeah, he can look like, you know, Dan Marino. But if he looks like just any, you know, with some pressure, if they get the pressure on him, he looks like this. I think this might be the best we ever see Jordan Love. And I think the only way we're going to find out is you get a different coach there with a new philosophy. And LaFleur is saying he's not even going to think about firing Butkus after last night. I mean, it's pretty much ridiculous. And I think the writing's probably on the wall with this team, with this coaching staff. And I think even Goody, what he did with the offensive line, he probably is going to be, should be up for being replaced in the offseason, but maybe you give him a little bit extra time. But I think this is probably the best we might ever see of Jordan Love, at least until we get a different coach.
0: Yeah. Appreciate the phone call. Thank you very much. Let me ask you this. Jordan Love, what was it, a few years ago, signed a 4-year contract, $220 million. $160 million guaranteed. $75 million bonus. Average annual salary, $55 million. Right? That's what he signed. And that's kind of the going, right? We all know, right?
1: Yeah.
0: We see it every year. A new quarterback gets a contract.
1: Next in line.
0: Right, next in line. They're right at the top, if not the top, right? This kind of seems, doesn't matter where you are in the league, whether you should be the top paid quarterback or not, that just seems to be the situation.
1: Mm-hmm.
0: So Jordan Love next year is under contract for $42.4 million with a dead cap hit of 83.3, right? Clearly your quarterback. In 2028, under contract for $74.2 million contract hit and a dead cap hit of 38.7. Let me ask you this. With what you've seen so far with Jordan Love at quarterback, would you extend him again in 2 years? Would you rework that final year of his contract? Because that would have to be reworked. He ain't going into the 2028 season with a cap hit of $74.2 million.
1: Yeah. No, I don't think
0: so.
1: I would
0: do
1: that.
0: So would you go to Jordan Love and say, let's work on an extension, rework the contract. We got to get that cap number down, and let's do a contract extension, which would be more than what this contract is, because we all know that salaries for quarterbacks are continuing to rise.
1: They go up. They don't go down. Right.
0: So would you go to him and say, would you sign up for another 4 years at that price with Jordan Love? Or would you try to start over? Would you try to find a quarterback that you could draft and start over?
1: I wouldn't sign him right now. You better show something.
0: That's not off
1: the table, but it's, you know, on the edge of the table.
0: I mean, that's a decision that's going to have to be made.
1: It is.
0: I mean, do you think this guy can get you to the promised land? I mean, not every guy can and signs a huge contract, right? Not every quarterback is going to get you to the promised land, but that's just the going rate for a quarterback. So do you just go, well, that's the going rate for a quarterback, and I like him, he's a veteran, he's played a lot of football, he's won some games for us, yada, yada, yada? Or do you rather try to find a quarterback on a rookie contract, develop him, and spend that money elsewhere?
1: Yeah. That's such a roll of the dice.
0: It is. It's a big time roll of the dice. Big time roll of the dice.
1: I think they believe in him, obviously. I think they still believe in him. And there's just there's so many other things that go into it. I mean, if he had, you know, a better line and he had protection and he had time to do his thing, would it be different? Probably. And it would be a different outlook, too.
0: Or would you try to find?
1: So now you have to, they should do that.
0: Or would you rather try to find the next Drake May, Bo Nix, who were in the AFC Championship game last year? Bo Nix obviously had a broken bone in his foot. He wasn't there, but you get the idea. Would you try to find that?
1: Look how many teams that have tried to find that.
0: I get it. 100%. 100%. I get it. I understand. Or do you just shell out the money and go, it's what you pay for a veteran quarterback who's got experience.
1: I think how you look at it. I don't know.
0: All right. It's 7:30 on the Bill and Rookie Experience. 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
1: Good morning, Fan Nation. In the NFL, Bijan Robinson rushed for 194 yards and two touchdowns as the Falcons capitalized on the return of Michael Penix Jr. at quarterback and trounced the Packers 35-14 on Thursday Night Football at Lambeau Field. Atlanta erased an early 7-0 deficit by scoring 27 straight points to take control of the game. The Falcons outrushed the Packers 242 yards to 17. Penix was 18 of 25 for 256 yards with a touchdown and an interception in his first action since tearing his ACL last season. Drake London caught 9 passes for a career-high 194 yards. The Falcons get their first win of the young season. Packers head coach Matt LaFleur says they have to get back to the drawing board.
19: You got 3 days to decompress, and we got to get back to work. And I fully anticipate, I don't just knowing the guys in that locker room, we know it's going to get loud. You got to ignore the noise and just focus on what we can do better. I think we all collectively have individually have something that we can get better at. And so it's just roll up your sleeves and get to work.
1: Packers had won 13 straight home openers from 2013 to 2025. That shared the NFL record with the Miami Dolphins. Next up, a trip to Tampa Bay a week from Sunday. The action continues Sunday with the Cowboys and the Ravens go at it in the first ever game in Rio. Sunday night football features the Broncos hosting the Rams. Week 3 wraps up Monday night when the Bears host the Eagles. In college football, the Wisconsin Badgers open up Big Ten play this weekend with a trip to Happy Valley to take on 13th-ranked Penn State. Kickoff set for 4 p.m. tomorrow at Beaver Stadium, and we'll have it all right here on The Fan and streaming on The Fan app, starting with the pregame show at 2 p.m. Now to baseball, the Brewers reached 100 wins for the first time in franchise history. Jackson Chourio hit his 25th home run to lift them to a 5-1 victory over the Philadelphia Phillies Thursday night and slowed the Phillies' playoff push. Philadelphia needed a win to at least have a shot at clinching their fifth straight trip to the playoffs, but they instead will have to try for a third time tonight against Tampa. The Brewers, meanwhile, the first team to get to 100 wins, trying to hold off the defending champion LA Dodgers for that number one seed in the National League playoffs. Their previous high was 97 wins last year, and manager Pat Murphy says winning 100 is a big deal.
13: It's special because it's a milestone that very few, relatively speaking, out of 30 teams, very few over the next 10 years will win 100, first time in franchise history. And yeah, I'm just grateful and proud to be part of it.
1: Brewers will wrap up the regular season with a three-game series against the St. Louis Cardinals starting tonight at AmFam. Elsewhere in the National League, the Pirates beating the Cardinals 2-1, the Cubs down the Marlins 2-1, and secure a playoff spot. The Reds over the Braves 7-6, Diamondbacks 12, Rockies 8, and the Padres beat the Dodgers 4-2. In the American League, the Guardians beat the Red Sox 1-0, White Sox over the Royals 9-1, so the Sox trail the Guardians by a game in the AL Central. But both teams clinched a playoff spot yesterday. It was the Astros over the A's 7-5. Then the Rangers beat the Mets 3-1. So the Rangers and the Astros tied for the AL West lead heading into the final weekend. In golf, the U.S. leading the President's Cup 3-2 after the first round of 4-ball matches. The action continues today at Medina. And in NASCAR, the Cup Series postseason is heating up. The field of 16 eligible drivers battle in the Hollywood Casino 400 from the Kansas Speedway on Sunday. And that is your latest Sports Flash. I'm Bill Rabior, Sports Radio 107.5 and 1400, The Fan.
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0: We have our daily trip around the NFL coming up in just a moment, brought to you by Bay Trailer Depot. John Weiland joins us on the BRX. Good morning. How you doing?
20: I'm doing great. How are you guys?
0: Good. Did you survive that game last night?
20: No, not really. There's multiple times I wanted to just shut it off, but I think I made it to about 3 minutes left, and I'm like, that's enough for me.
0: But I'm surprised that you stayed that long.
1: Say, you made it a good long time, John.
20: Yeah, I there was one point even in the midway through the second quarter, I'm like, man, I could close my eyes, and I wish I would have.
1: So, well, you made it a lot longer. You made it longer than a lot of the people that were there did. That place emptied out in a hurry.
0: I would have pulled the plug at the end of the third quarter when it was 24-7. I told Mrs. Rookie, I said, if they score here and go up 24-7, this game is over.
20: Yeah, and you were right on that in that regard. That's for sure.
0: All right, let's see. What do we got going on? Oh, grill season is here, and you've got Green Mountain grills in stock at Bay Trailer Depot.
20: Yep. Yeah. What makes a bad Packer game better? Good grilled food. Am I right?
1: Oh yeah.
0: Sure.
1: Helps.
0: Yeah. Why not? Well, you know, eat your sorrows.
20: Exactly. And, you know, we talked about our Green Mountain grills in the past, but I haven't mentioned them lately, so I figured it'd be a good time to bring those guys up. So we bring in the Green Mountain pellet grills. So they're those smoker grills that really give you just great flavor that you're not getting from the gas grills. We've got them in multiple sizes in their standard ledge, which is a normal grill size that you see on most people's back patios. But we also bring them in the Peak if you're one of those that likes to host people, have those big parties. And then they come with some great accessories too. So if you're looking for like a rotisserie or you want to do those wood fire pizzas, they've got an amazing pizza oven attachment that basically you can make a pizza in about 3 minutes. And it tastes, like I said, like it comes right out of a pizza parlor. So tons of great features on them. They're all Wi-Fi and Bluetooth now, so you can, you know, put a like a smoked pork butt on there and you can leave for hours on end and your phone can control the temperature if all of a sudden you're getting too high. So they're really a great grill, very, very different than the grills we all grew up with. And what I'd like to do for Fan Nation, since it's Packer season and it's grilling season,

0: down a couple, you know, 10 degrees. And, it's kind of like one of those come to Jesus moments. Like, did I seriously just do that? Like, crazy, you know?
1: You're in aisle four, and the guy goes, what are you doing? I'm turning down my grill. It's getting a little, my pork butt's getting too hot.
0: Exactly.
1: Oh, my goodness.
0: Goes over, you probably came over and said, hey, what do you got there? Let me see what you're working with.
1: So funny.
0: Crazy.
1: You're selling out of the pre-price increased trailers, so Fan Nation needs to get them before they're gone.
0: Yeah, we are. So we've been talking about this for the last few weeks. You know, we always like to warn Fan Nation when there's a price increase. And CJ Heavy Hauler, who has been our bread and butter brand for over 11 years now, they build such a fantastic trailer. They're not only loaded with great standard features, but their pricing is absolutely fantastic. Unfortunately, with the cost of aluminum right now, they did have to go up. And even though we have all these great trailers on our lot yet that are pre-increased pricing, but they did give us about a 3-week warning or a 3-week window where they said, hey, anything you have on order, you know, no price increase, but those are selling. People are putting money down on them. So the stuff that we've got coming in, it's probably half of what we thought it was going to be 3 weeks ago because people have gobbled them up before those price increases. So there's still probably about 30 or 40 that are on order that have not been claimed yet, plus everything that's on our lot. So if you are looking to get a trailer, especially for hunting season, or you're just even trying to beat the rush, you know, before next spring, now would be the time. You know, come on in, you know, see what we've got on our lot. See what's still yet available in the next, you know, few weeks that's going through that's at the pre-increased pricing, and save yourself, you know, around 7%, which that's a big deal on a trailer that's $3,000, $4,000, $5,000. 7%'s that's a big jump. So, like I said, make sure you call in. We'll get you the deal that we got going on right now. Plus, we're throwing in that free steel spare tire. So, definitely not going to be a better time to buy, you know, for the foreseeable future.
1: All right. Well, let's see what you're going to throw in for free on the rookie rate gamble, because I was out making my appointment to get the Glamper winterized when my phone went off and it says, hey, rookie, sorry for interrupting your day. Can we do the rookie rate gamble and then do a recap tomorrow during the show? I'll take the Packers offense to put up 24.5 points, over or under. Then, of course, I responded, under. And then I get, thanks, rookie. Hope to see you get a couple hours of sleep tonight. So there you go. Under. Winner, winner, chicken dinner.
0: Yep, it's a double loss for me to, you know, having to watch that that performance last night. And now I got to give away stuff, too. So, but, you know, winner, winner, chicken dinner, like you said. So Fan Nation, free aluminum rim upgrade on absolutely any trailer you buy. 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You're saving, you know, over $500 in some cases. Or, you know, let's say you're not in the mood for aluminum rims. You just want some extra freebies. I'll throw in $100 or whatever accessories you want on a single, $150 on any tandem.
1: All right. Sounds good. Man. All I do is win.
0: Yeah. Okay. Sure.
2: I want winners.
1: All right.
0: Well, yeah. You got it this time. So, yeah, way to get us back on track. I know me and Bill had a little we thought for sure the Packers were going to be better against the Jets, but clearly that didn't work out so well either. But
1: well, I have good news for you, and we got to go here real quick. I got good news for you. You'll save money next Friday because I'm not going to be here. I know, shocker. And Bill will get the pick wrong. So next week got a freebie. Okay. All right. So. Where do we find Bay Trailer Depot?
0: Sure, we're at 2160 American Drive in the Fox Valley. The mothership's right here in Green Bay at 3816 Delp Avenue. You can talk or chat with us on our website, baytrailerdepot.com, or give us a ring old school, 920-434-6220.
1: Have a great weekend.
0: Yeah, thanks, guys. Appreciate you.
3: See you, John.
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1: All right, let's get after this. Brought to you by Bay Trailer Depot. And we're going to start off with this story from the Cincinnati Bengals. The NFL has issued multiple fines for player celebrations this season. And Cincinnati Bengals star wide receiver Ja'Marr Chase and his teammate T. Higgins are among those who face punishment from the league.

0: Chase and Higgins unveiled a new celebration in their 20-6 win over Houston, which the former said was an homage to Dwayne The Rock Johnson's wrestling career. But the NFL and many others who saw it on Sunday has a different interpretation. The celebration begins with the receivers bending their arms, making a fist, and holding their elbows with the other hand. They then lower their forearm and point forward. Some saw the gesture as, well, phallic. But Chase said it was a version of the people's elbow, which Johnson made famous as his finishing move during his WWE stardom.
1: Well, I don't know anything about the move, the wrestling, or whatever. I know what he did. And Marcus and I were talking about this last night. I said, well, he says it's a wrestling thing. And Marcus knows wrestling better than I do. He's like, yeah, I'm not buying it.
0: Oh, did he really?
1: Yeah,
0: Marcus knows wrestling. If Marcus says he's not buying it, then maybe he's not buying it. But anyway, Chase said that he wants to appeal the fine. It's unclear how much money he and Higgins owe the NFL. He also said that he's unsure whether they'll continue to use the celebration. Well, I would say if you get fined, I would stop using it.
1: Yeah, right.
0: That's just me. Call me crazy, but that's just me.
1: Yeah, we'll see what they do. I'm keeping in the AFC North. How about that?
0: I like it.
1: Pittsburgh Steelers story here. Joey Porter Jr. has not yet suited up this season, but he's had plenty of attention for his absence. He finally addressed the contract and health-related matter Thursday, downplaying the drama that has followed him since the start of training camp. Remember, they're trying to work on a deal for him, and everybody thought he was holding in, but he never did get a deal signed. And then when the season started, he's like hurt, and he wasn't playing.
0: And we thought, air quotes, hurt, right? That's what we thought.
1: That's what we thought, but apparently he has a legit injury. He's trying to work his way back to the field, and he's no longer concerned with this contract standoff that's kind of been lurking beneath all the injury reports and everything. He said it just didn't get done. Didn't happen about the contract, the extension. He said, it's really old moves for me now. I mainly focus on what I've got ahead of me, just really trying to get back to 100%. He is not currently 100%, but gradually improving from a persistent back injury that sidelined him for all of training camp. He's still trying to do what he can to work his way into football shape after spending the summer periodically on the physically unable to perform list. It isn't a matter of simply taking a few days off to get right. It's a complex, multifaceted situation that should benefit from a longer timeline to return. It clashes with the win now environment that is the NFL regular season. It's both, Porter said, who was limited again Thursday of his injury and his conditioning. He said, it's both. My back has its moments where it flares up here and there. We're still just trying to get my conditioning down to me being out there as much as possible. It's really just both. So we'll see if they can get him out on the field.
0: All right. The Seattle Seahawks could be on the verge of getting their starting quarterback back in the lineup. We're talking about Sam Darnold. He has missed most of the first 2 weeks of the season due to a glute injury, but he did return to practice on a limited basis Wednesday, and head coach Mike McDonald said that Darnold is getting close to making a return. I don't know what fully healthy means, McDonald said when asked whether Darnold is fully healthy. I think we'll make a decision at some point before Friday's over. I don't think we'd go into the weekend not knowing if he's going to play, but it's on a good track right now, assuming today goes well. It at first seemed as though Darnold might miss extended time with the injury, but the healing process has apparently gone much better than expected. It's entirely possible that he misses only 1 week of action and returns Sunday against the Commanders. But you'll have to watch practice today and tomorrow and make that decision. But back on the right track, and Drew Lock has done a good job coming in relief in week one and winning against New England. And then last week, he and Jackson, Smith, and Jigba had a good rapport as well. Seems like anybody can have a good rapport with JSN.
1: Yeah.
0: He threw him a couple of touchdowns and another Seattle Seahawk win. All right, Bill, a quick one.
1: Another quarterback story. Jameis Winston is now ready to take over the Giants. And he says, it's exactly what I've always dreamed of, being a starting quarterback. So this is where I belong. My respect and gratitude is just going to be with Jackson. But at the same time, this is what I dream of. I dream of being what I am right now and executing at a high level. He didn't execute at a high level when he replaced Dart Monday night. 11 of 27 for 111 yards and an interception. They got beat up 28-6. But he's trying to turn that around. He says, it's truly a privilege. I had this privilege for two games last year. It was truly an honor.
0: Jeez. Now let's go get some lobsters.
1: Crab legs.
0: Let's go get some crab legs.
1: They got
0: hungry.
1: I'm going to get after it after we win this game.
0: Who's ready to eat some crab legs? I eat this dub.
1: Oh, boy.
0: All right.
1: Good luck to them.
0: There you go. That's your daily trip around the NFL, brought to you by Bay Trailer Depot in Green Bay and the Valley. And they've got grill sales going on, right, as we said, and the final discounted trailers are starting to sell out as well. So go see Bay Trailer Depot. 751 on the BRX.
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6: Patience is wearing thin in Green Bay. Despite handing Matt LaFleur an offseason contract extension, the front office of the Packers and their fan base are restless as it pertains to the head coach. Following a brutal collapse to close out last season and a bad start this year at 1-2 with a loss to the Falcons, LaFleur's job is in danger. I'm Drake Toll.
7: It just smells like nostalgic breakfast memories. Hey, I'm Ellie.
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1: Good morning, Fan Nation. On Thursday Night Football, the Atlanta Falcons spoiled the Packers' home opener with a 35-14 win at Lambeau Field. Michael Penix Jr. made his season debut, threw for 256 yards and a touchdown, while Bijan Robinson ran for 194 yards and two touchdowns. Drake London, 9 catches for 194 yards as the Falcons overcame a 7-0 deficit and scored 27 straight points. Jordan Love threw for 312 yards and two touchdowns and an interception. Says they just couldn't find any rhythm on offense.
15: Couldn't execute and couldn't make plays out there. So a lot of stuff that wasn't good, and you know, we couldn't get into a groove, I feel like. And you know, it was a couple, maybe a good play here and then a couple bad plays after that. So something that we got to look at, dive into what we're doing good, dive into what we're not doing good. And obviously there's a lot of stuff that we need to improve on, myself to start with, for sure.
1: Christian Watson had 96 yards receiving and a score, scored that first touchdown of the night. And Matthew Golden had 100 yards receiving and a score, but the Packers managed only 17 rushing yards on the night while giving up 242 to the Falcons. Green Bay slips to 1-2. Atlanta now 1-2 as well. The Packers' next game a week from Sunday at Tampa Bay. This weekend action in the NFL features the Cowboys and the Ravens playing the first ever game in Rio de Janeiro. Sunday Night Football features the Broncos hosting the Rams. And Week 3 wraps up on Monday night when the Bears host the Eagles. In college football, the Wisconsin Badgers begin Big Ten play this weekend at Happy Valley against 13th-ranked Penn State. They'll kick off at 4 p.m. tomorrow at Beaver Stadium. And we'll have all the action for you right here on The Fan and streaming on The Fan app. Our coverage begins the pregame show at 2 p.m. Out of baseball, the Brewers have reached the century mark. The team shut down the Phillies 5-1 in Philadelphia yesterday. Five pitchers combined to give up the lone run on four hits. Milwaukee remains the best team in baseball with 100 wins against 59 losses. The Brewers broke a 1-1 tie with three runs in the eighth. Jackson Chourio finished off the scoring with a solo shot in the ninth. Brewers manager Pat Murphy says winning 100 was important, but not the only thing they've been focusing on.
16: They aspire to play better, and they aspire to understand winning baseball and the difference between just being an individual out there and playing winning baseball. You know, wearing pitchers down, forcing pressure on defense, playing great defense, pressuring the defense with base running and bunting and putting balls in play in the opposite field.
1: Bryce Harper drove in the only run for Philly, which still holds a National League wild card spot. The Brewers will return home to wrap up the regular season with a 3-game series against the Cardinals starting tonight at AmFam. In the National League yesterday, it was the Pirates over the Cardinals 2-1. Cubs beat the Marlins 2-1 and secured their playoff spot. It was the Reds over the Braves 7-6. Diamondbacks beat the Rockies 12-8. The Padres double up the Dodgers 4-2. In the American League, the Guardians beat the Red Sox. The White Sox beat the Royals. So Cleveland secures a spot in the postseason. So did the White Sox. After three straight 100-loss seasons the Sox are in, they still trail Cleveland by a game heading into the final weekend in the AL Central. It's the Astros over the A's, and the Rangers beat the Mets. So the Astros and the Rangers tied for first in the AL West heading into the final three. In golf, Team USA leads the President's Cup 3-2 after the first round of four-ball matches in Medina. And in NASCAR, the Cup Series heads to the Hollywood Casino 400 at the Kansas Speedway on Sunday. And that is your latest Sports Flash. I'm Bill Rabior, Sports Radio 107.5 and 1400, The Fan.
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0: Couple of minutes in front of 8 o'clock on The Fan. 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
0: And what is new to the used side this week?
17: Well, we just added a 2025 Toyota Grand Highlander XLE. 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
0: Matt, appreciate it. Bill, we'll talk to you next hour.
17: Sounds great, sir.
0: Thank you. Matt Georgia, used car sales manager, Lemieux Toyota, South Oneida Street, Green Bay.
18: ABC News, I'm Brian Clark. Millions on the East Coast preparing for what could be a windy, rainy weekend because of a nor'easter. Alerts are up from New England to the Carolinas, and ABC's Anthony Johnson is on the Jersey Shore.
19: The big concern here is going to be flooding, beach erosion. Those are the issues that normally hit these barrier islands along the Jersey shoreline. So officials have been really working at encouraging people to go ahead and get prepared for the storm right now. Officials are watching this storm. They're paying very close attention to it.
18: Hawaii likely will not get a direct hit from Hurricane Nolo, but even the storm brushing by could mean feet of rain in some areas. China's leader heads back to the White House this morning for the final day of his summit with President Trump. They'll have tea and visit the National Archives. And Pope Leo in France laid out a warning about what he called a paradise of machines and their threat to humanity. This is ABC News.
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25: I'd like to see John Williams in the lineup. John Williams had a surprisingly good training camp. Seventh round pick a year ago. I don't think it'll be too long before we see John Williams on the field. He might be good. We've got enough evidence to see a lot of these guys are not really good, but John Williams, well, frankly, at this rate, he's going to play regardless whether he's good or not, but just put a pin in that one. 73, John Williams.
17: And he could take claim as a great composer, you know, composer of Star Wars and things like that John Williams is a composer.
25: Jurassic Park. He did everything. Seriously, I watched a documentary. Appreciate the call. I watched a documentary on John Williams. He did everything. He did Home Alone. He did Jaws. He did the Indiana Jones movies. He did, I'm not kidding, it's everything. I can't recommend that enough. The documentary on John Williams, the composer. Like, unless you're a movie buff, Superman, he did. Unless you're a movie buff, it's the kind of thing you just don't really think about. Watch that documentary, though, if you have some time. Hey, if the Packers' offensive line doesn't get better, you could just skip the Packer game and watch the John Williams documentary, and maybe you'll enjoy your time a little more.
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4: It's very complicated.
5: 804 BRX. Second half of the program is underway. 4 hours, 2 hours of mediocrity. Four for the entire day. 2 more hours of mediocrity to go. And we have all that covered thanks to the Green Bay Packers and their performance last night.
6: Or lack thereof.
5: Sure. A couple of emails coming in. Dana from Iowa says, this team has plenty of talent, but the coaching is horrible. LaFleur just cannot make any adjustments, keeps trying to run the same plays. That needs a good O-line to be successful. With all the speed at wide receiver, he needs to run slants and quick outs and, God forbid, try some rollout passes. You could actually see LaFleur lost the team in the second quarter last night. Time for a change. See, really, this team has plenty of talent? I mean, they got talent. But really, I mean, point it out to me. I mean, seriously, point it out to me where all this great talent is. I mean, they're good. Not great. I'm not sure this is really a Super Bowl contending team.
6: Was it just one of those nights, or was it that's who this team is? That's the question, I think. Through three games, I think, you know, it's kind of revealing, isn't it? I saw this morning, and I pointed this out to you off the air, but this kind of, I think, is a perfect example of, like, what the national perception of Jordan Love is in the Packers team.
5: Okay.
6: Because in the NFL.com article about things that we learned from the Thursday night win by Atlanta, one of them says, no love for Jordan up front. And it talks about Aaron Banks and Zach Bacobiwele being out and gone for the year for Zach and all those things, and how the offensive line woes are exasperated. Love under siege and inaccurate, which has been a problem for 3 weeks. And it goes on to talk about his completion percentage, which was only 52% coming into the game. It's 52% coming out of the game. But it basically blames all of his inconsistencies and inaccuracies on the offensive line, which I think is fair to some degree, but I don't think it's the whole thing. I think he still bears some responsibility for that.
5: All right,
6: but it's almost like they're letting him off the hook a little bit.
5: Mm-hmm.
6: By saying, well, yeah, he's had bad numbers, but his O-line sucks. Well, yeah, it does, but, you know, he's got to overcome that.
5: So when you tell me the team has lots of talent, let's go back. We're in the middle. I'm going to go back 5 years, and this is the fifth year right now where they're 1-2. So you go back to 2022, 8-9. Last year of Aaron Rodgers.
6: Yeah.
5: Didn't make the postseason. 2023, 9-8. Jordan Love's first year as a starter. They lost in the divisional round to the 49ers, right? Could have upset them, probably should have won. Remember the two completely different halves.
6: That was after beating the Cowboys, right?
5: First half of the season, yes. First half of the season, they're awful. And they were like 2-5. 2-6, whatever it was. Then they went on this remarkable run, and Jordan Love played out of his mind, and they snuck into the postseason at 9-8. Right? Then they went 11-6 in 2024, lost in the wild card round. Went 9-7-1 last year.
6: Josh Jacobs got here.
5: First year of Josh Jacobs and Xavier McKinney, right?
6: Right.
5: Xavier McKinney had that record of interceptions.
6: He had like 8 picks that year.
5: Yeah, and he had like interceptions in like 6 games in a row,
6: yeah,
5: dating back to his Giants games.
6: Right.
5: Right, first year McKinney and Reed to go 11-6, but losing the wild card. Then last year they go 9-7-1, losing the wild card, and here they are off to a 1-2 start. Okay, Then we talk about Jordan Love. Jordan Love, first year as a starter, 2023, right? It's a season where they had the two halves.
6: Mm-hmm.
5: First half, 2-6, whatever it was. Second half, they get on a remarkable run. Jordan Love is incredible. Throws like 22 touchdowns to one interception or something like that, right? Plays completely out of his mind. That year, 2023, he finished with 32 touchdown passes and 11 interceptions. And he might have had thrown like the second most touchdowns. I think maybe Dak. He and Dak had like similar numbers.
6: Mm-hmm.
5: But then in 2024, 25 touchdowns, 11 interceptions. 2025, 23 touchdowns, 6 interceptions. Right? Average. Average quarterback numbers.
6: Great interception numbers.
5: Justin Herbert numbers, Trevor Lawrence numbers, whatever you want to call them. Is he really that great? Is there all that talent? And I started this because you go, the person goes, we have all this talent on the team. It's Matt LaFleur. Matt LaFleur is a huge part of the problem. But over the last 5 years, when I give you those records, 8-9, 9-8, 11-6, 9-7-1, and off to a 1-2 start, does that sound like a team that's loaded with talent?
6: Not really. Should be winning more. Plain and simple. Not even double-digit wins, but once. Right?
5: Yeah.
6: One time.
5: Doug says adding insult to injury is the fact that the Cowboys own the Packers' first-round pick this year. Ouch. Yeah, they do.
6: Well.
5: But, I mean, that's...
6: Micah.
5: But you got Micah.
6: That's the trade-off.
5: AJ says, holy rose-colored glasses, bingo. Even when he does have time, he misses open targets way too often. It's his feet, and it's always been like that. Folks refer to that 9-game stretch, and he was doing it when he... but got away with it. How now chuck it up throws? How many chuck it up throws did he complete in the Dallas playoff game? These happy feet he's had since college.
6: Yeah. He does have happy feet.
5: Kyle wants to know, do we get to hear the G-force that the Packers make the bottom five, which might not be too much longer in the power rankings? I'll tell you what. I'll tell you what, if the Packers fall to 32, I'll sing the G-Force. They have to be number 32 in the power rankings, which you might have to wait until week 15 when the Packers play the Dolphins at Lambeau Field. 1-14 versus 0-15.
6: That's not going to be the case.
5: All right, it's 8-12. 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Partly sunny today, 72, mid-40s overnight. Saturday, partly sunny and 71. And Sunday, mostly cloudy and 71. That's your weather forecast here on the BRX.
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6: Good morning, Fan Nation. In the NFL, Bijan Robinson rushed for 194 yards and two touchdowns as the Falcons capitalized on the return of Michael Penix Jr. at quarterback and trounced the Packers 35-14 on Thursday Night Football at Lambeau Field. Atlanta erased an early 7-0 deficit by scoring 27 straight points to take control of the game. The Falcons outrushed the Packers 242 yards to 17. Penix was 18 of 25 for 256 yards with a touchdown and an interception in his first action since tearing his ACL last season. Drake London caught 9 passes for a career-high 194 yards. The Falcons get their first win of the young season. Packers head coach Matt LaFleur says they have to get back to the drawing board.
19: You got 3 days to decompress, and we got to get back to work. And I fully anticipate, I don't just knowing the guys in that locker room, we know it's going to get loud. You got to ignore the noise and just focus on what we can do better. I think we all collectively have individually have something that we can get better at. And so it's just roll up your sleeves and get to work.
6: Packers had won 13 straight home openers from 2013 to 2025. That shared the NFL record with the Miami Dolphins. Next up, a trip to Tampa Bay a week from Sunday. The action continues Sunday with the Cowboys and the Ravens go at it in the first ever game in Rio. Sunday night football features the Broncos hosting the Rams. Week 3 wraps up Monday night when the Bears host the Eagles. In college football, the Wisconsin Badgers open up Big Ten play this weekend with a trip to Happy Valley to take on 13th-ranked Penn State. Kickoff set for 4 p.m. tomorrow at Beaver Stadium, and we'll have it all right here on The Fan and streaming on The Fan app, starting with the pregame show at 2 p.m. Now to baseball, the Brewers reached 100 wins for the first time in franchise history. Jackson Chourio hit his 25th home run to lift them to a 5-1 victory over the Philadelphia Phillies Thursday night and slowed the Phillies' playoff push. Philadelphia needed a win to at least have a shot at clinching their fifth straight trip to the playoffs, but they instead will have to try for a third time tonight against Tampa. The Brewers, meanwhile, the first team to get to 100 wins, trying to hold off the defending champion L.A. Dodgers for that number one seed in the National League playoffs. Their previous high was 97 wins last year, and manager Pat Murphy says winning 100 is a big deal.
20: It's special because it's a milestone that, very few, relatively speaking, out of 30 teams, very few over the next 10 years will win 100, first time in franchise history. And, I'm just grateful and proud to be part of it.
6: Brewers will wrap up the regular season the three-game series against the St. Louis Cardinals starting tonight at AmFam. Elsewhere in the National League, the Pirates beating the Cardinals 2-1, the Cubs down the Marlins 2-1, and secure a playoff spot. The Reds over the Braves 7-6, Diamondbacks 12, Rockies 8, and the Padres beat the Dodgers 4-2. In the American League, the Guardians beat the Red Sox 1-0, White Sox over the Royals 9-1, so the Sox trail the Guardians by a game in the AL Central. But both teams clinched a playoff spot yesterday. It was the Astros over the A's 7-5. Then the Rangers beat the Mets 3-1. So the Rangers and the Astros tied for the AL West lead heading into the final weekend. In golf, the U.S. leading the President's Cup 3-2 after the first round of four-ball matches. The action continues today at Medina. And in NASCAR, the Cup Series postseason is heating up. The field of 16 eligible drivers battling the Hollywood Casino 400 from the Kansas Speedway on Sunday. And that is your latest Sports Flash. I'm Bill Rabior, Sports Radio 107.5 and 1400, The Fan.
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5: 8:21 on the Bill and Rookie Experience. Thanks for hanging out with us on a Friday. We all need to be together, don't we? After what happened last night, 35-14, we gotta try to pick each other up. Although I'm really not gonna try to pick you up. I'm gonna tell you how it is. They stink. They absolutely stink. They being the Packers, by the way. But we can all wallow in it together. Off the talk and text line at 920-393-1075. This team is soft. When the tough tight end is crying that fans are booing that sad excuse they put on the field, it shows that. Or maybe you guys don't play like the worst team in the league and you won't get booed at your home opener. Well, I was going to save that for later, but since that's one of the first ones that we get off the talk and text line, this is what Tuck, my guy Tuck, had to say about being booed at Lambeau Field last night. He didn't really like it.
21: Yeah, it's pretty tough. You know, like everyone pictures Lambeau Field and the, not booze. I don't picture booze, right? I picture my home stadium. That's tough. It's pretty disappointing.
22: Especially for a home opener.
5: Well, play better and maybe find the end zone and help my fantasy football team out and people won't boo you. I'm just saying.
6: Right? The easy way to stop that.
5: Then he kind of doubles down on the booing.
21: It's not going to help us win. Like, I don't know what people think that's going to rally us or something like that. But, you know, that's we're grown, man. We're mentally strong enough, capable enough to get back on the field, man.
23: Something like it.
21: And play ball. But probably much easier with the 70,000 people behind us rather than opposing us.
5: Well, I'd be a lot better with you finding pay dirt and helping me out, helping PBR out. Can't believe I'm going to say this, but I'm contemplating dropping him.
6: You know,
5: not entirely because of him, just because the offense stinks right now.
6: Brandon Cisse had a bit of a different reaction to the booing. He's like, you know, the people pay a lot of money for tickets to come watch us play.
5: You should have been booed.
6: They should have been booed. I thought, you know, I put up on Twitter at the time a smattering of boos as they go off the field. And people are like, a smattering? What are you talking about? Well, first of all, I'm in the press box and it's muffled.
5: You're locked in behind
6: glass.
5: Secondly,
6: though, I thought it was not as bad as I was expecting.
5: Okay.
6: I got like, they're gonna blow up here as they go to halftime. And it didn't sound as bad as I thought it was going to be.
5: You know, talking about Lambeau Field and it being the home opener, driving off the road here a little bit, taking a side path here, you know, watching the game, I'm kind of getting tired of all the national broadcasts being so cliche about the city of Green Bay. You don't have to send guys out here early to shoot all this B-roll and stuff if you don't want. Just save it because every broadcast is the same. Aerial shot of historic Lambeau Field, great, right? Constantly when they come back from commercials. One of the shots is like the Mason Street Bridge, one of them lit up in all the colors. Then every national broadcast, they have to show you a picture of Old City Stadium. And they're showing it. They're showing it, and I go, oh, here's the obligatory. I said this out loud to Mrs. Rookie. I said, oh, here's the necessary shot of Old City Stadium that doesn't look anything like Old City Stadium. Modern-day bleachers, artificial turf, you know, nothing.
6: Right.
5: Nothing that looks like Old City Stadium. If it was a dirt field, just like a vacant lot, like, you go, this is where the Packers started and played it all in this vacant lot. But they show you this modern high school football stadium and say, there's Old City Stadium. I'm like, okay, whatever, dude. Not really.
6: That's funny.
5: You know, and then, you know, and then they go to show you the title town. It's like, and then I'm like, well, I guess that's what happens when you live in a small, sleepy town. There's not a bunch of different things to show you. But you don't need to shoot them all. You just save it and break them out every year when you come to Green Bay.
6: Yeah, right.
5: You know?
6: To reshoot it?
5: We got that stock footage. Hey, Pete, get that stock footage of Old City Stadium that we have in the back that we saved from 30 years ago that we shot.
6: Mm. Funny.
5: It's like that's all we have to do in our little town.
6: Find the tumbleweed rolling down downtown.
5: Exactly. The tumbleweed going down Main Street. Going to city shuts down when the Packers play football.
6: Go to the grocery store and just listen to the music. Going around.
5: Grumpy Old Marine. That's a new one. We have Grumpy Old Man from the 1890s. Now we have Grumpy Old Marine. Says, I don't think LaFlubber. He's not that fat. He's not fat at all, in fact.
6: No, man.
5: Has the right mentality to learn and develop to salvage the season. I don't think there's a lot of things that they can do to salvage the season. Joel, you're on Green Bay. I was going to say, Joel, you're on Green Bay Game Day. That was last night. Although this sounds a lot like Green Bay Game Day, to be honest with you. Joel, you're on the Fan.
0: Yeah, a couple things, Rook. First, kudos to you for getting up early. I got up at 5 to go to work, and I was wondering if you'd be on. And I'm like, oh, my gosh, after all the calls you took last night. Then a shout-out to Doug, who I think called in the 7 o'clock hour. He was right on. He was talking about Xavier McKinney, only made plays the one time. Where was he? I love that call. An older gentleman who I think was talking about when he was in the 60s and he's watching them. And then the Tucker Kraft thing drives me nuts. I just stopped to get my wife a coffee, and I'm talking to the ladies there. They went to the game last night. Here's two ladies who are spending a ton of money working hard, get up at 5 o'clock in the morning, and Tucker Kraft is complaining about them booing when he makes millions of dollars. All these people who work hard, sweating, trying to get money to go to a game, wasting $300, $400, $500 on tailgating and tickets, and he's whining about the Packers getting booed off the field. I texted my son when he was at the game last night before I picked him up. I said, I hope you're booing. I would be. Because that was absolutely ridiculous.
6: Yeah.
0: Last thing, Jordan Love is basically Kirk Cousins. I've been saying that for a long time. I will say this. I don't think Tom Brady could do anything behind that offensive line. That offensive line is pitiful.
5: Oh, it's awful. What was the thing? What was the statement that you just made right before that? The offensive line?
6: Kirk Cousins?
0: I said Tom Brady couldn't play behind that offensive line. There's no way. He has no time.
5: No, but you said Kirk Cousins.
6: You said Jordan Love is basically Kirk Cousins.
5: I would take Kirk Cousins over Jordan Love. Kirk Cousins, in some of his prime and some of those teams with Minnesota, actually, I'd take over Jordan Love.
0: But he's never going to win. He's just like Jordan Love.
5: Well, that's true.
0: He's never going to win.
5: That's true. Yeah.
0: Thanks for your call.
5: Yeah, Joel, appreciate the phone call.
6: You know what's funny that I thought about this last night as I was going into the game, and there was, you know, just watching the hordes of people rolling into Green, going and rolling into Lambeau. And I'm thinking, man, every one of those people spent at least $150 or, you know, on their ticket. And I'm just looking at it, and I'm like, holy cow. That's a lot of cash. Yeah, so if you want
5: a lot of money, yeah, a lot of money to have that effort, to have that performance.
6: Well, yeah.
5: You know, and the thing is, quite frankly, for the most part, Packer fans aren't used to that.
6: That's the thing.
5: You know, right? That's Cleveland. That's Cleveland Brown territory. That's why they're the J-E-T-S, Jets territory, right? You don't expect that when you go to Lambeau Field. I mean, you can have a bad game. You can lose a ball game, but they got dog walked yesterday.
6: Yeah.
5: And you don't expect that when you go to Lambeau Field.
6: None of the 72,655 that were there thought that was going to happen when they walked through the gates.
5: Nope. Now, the fact that they lost...
6: Even the ones that were wearing Falcons jerseys didn't think that was going
5: to
6: happen.
5: No. Now, the fact that they lost isn't surprising to me. If you told me that you thought the Falcons were going to win, I wouldn't have had this big debate with you and said, are you kidding, blah, blah, blah.
6: Yeah.
5: But the way they won,
6: that's
5: that
6: exactly
5: was surprising.
6: It. Yeah.
5: That was surprising.
6: Sure.
5: And disappointing.
6: Domination. They got dominated in their own house.
5: Yeah, and everything else. It's 9:30 or 8:31. See, I'm starting, the lack of sleep is starting to kick in now. I started off slow.
6: Things getting blurry or something?
5: I was really sleepy when I got here, to be honest with you, or when I woke up and walked across the hall because I earned hotel cumulus points last night like I will five other times this season. And I was a little bleary-eyed and all that. Then I caught my second wind. Now we're getting tired. By the way, speaking of five more, before we take a break, speaking of five more primetime games, so the nation's got that to look forward to. I don't care how much you like the Packers and how popular the Packers are. You get that five times more this season. But
6: maybe not.
5: But, well, some of them are going to be because it's like a Monday night game. They don't flex those. It's Wednesday before Thanksgiving, they're not flexing that, so there's going to be some. There's a possibility they got flexed, but I doubt it. Five more. Meanwhile, they were talking about this on the broadcast last night, and they're like, the Atlanta Falcons are going to be on primetime TV 3 weeks in a row. This is the first in 3 weeks in a row you're going to see the Atlanta Falcons in primetime. And I'm like, why? Why would anybody do that? Why would you schedule that? I don't want to see the Atlanta Falcons tonight, let alone three times on primetime. Why? And then you watch Bijan Robinson, you go, okay, I've heard a lot about you. I don't watch a lot of Atlanta Falcons football, but you got some game.
6: Oh, yeah.
5: You know? You're pretty darn good. I'll watch you again. Yeah, I'll watch you two more times on primetime.
6: Well, they play Monday night, then Sunday night, the next two games.
5: Meanwhile, when this is all going down, I'm thinking, why in the world would you do that? Meanwhile, we got the Packers five more times. I'm going, okay, I get that. Packer Nation, beloved team, global, worldwide, all that stuff. By the time the game's over, I'm like, why would you do that with the Packers? Why would you have them on primetime five more times this year? What are you doing here, NFL?
6: You're the Packers.
5: There isn't one guy on the Packers. Is there anybody on the Packers that you'd go, yeah, I'm glad he's in primetime because I'd like to watch him play? No,
6: not right now.
5: There's not. Meanwhile, give me two more nights of Bijan Robinson on Monday night and Sunday night football. I'm kind of intrigued now. Guy's slippery good.
6: Well, he made a couple moves. It's like, whoa. I mean,
5: yeah. Well, the Lambeau Field was, remember when Aaron Jones lost the necklace with his father's ashes in it?
6: Sure.
5: And they went out late night.
6: Sure.
5: And found it in the end zone.
6: Yep.
5: Well, last night in the training session, spent all night picking up jock straps scattered around Lambeau Field from all the shifty moves of Bijan Robinson.
6: Tell them way up high.
5: Anyway, all right, 833 Sports Radio, 107.5, 1400, The Fan, The Bill and Rookie Experience. 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
5: 8:38 on the BRX. Little Crocus coming back out of break, Bill. You probably knew that, though, right?
6: I did not.
5: Little Crocus reminds me, look, we're all down in the dauber. We all feel bad about what happened last night. But don't worry, I'll make you feel better tomorrow night on the Rookie Rock and Roll Extravaganza, 6 to 7 p.m. on the Big Dog, 106.7 FM. 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
6: Well, Bart's got me.
5: So come join me and feel better about
9: can't wait
5: what happened last night. It's going to be big. Big, big, big. Let's get some more fan feedback. I wanted to get to this one. Scott emails us, thefanacumulus.com, talking about all the stuff that they show. And it's like, and I mentioned the Old City Stadium, Tidal Town, the bridge, all that stuff. The empty downtown streets, as we mentioned, with the tumbleweed blowing through. He also mentioned curling. Don't forget curling. Why do they always show some dude in an otherwise empty curling building? Exactly. They showed that last night, too. I meant to put in my little rant.
6: The curling club?
5: Yep, they showed the Green Bay Curling Club. Yeah. Two guys in there curling, nobody else in there. Just because, you know, the curling club's probably shut down right now. And they go, hey, could you open it up? We need to get two guys in an empty building drinking a beer, playing curling, throwing a rock. But I hear you.
6: Classic.
5: Like he says, I know some people probably like curling, but is that really representative of the overall community? Nothing we like better than eating fried fish, cheese, and heading down for some curling, just like any other day. I hear you. But I did want to mention that. I didn't mean to mention that because I'm like, curling again. They're showing the curling again.
6: They oh, my goodness. Standby.
5: Yep. That's what it is.
6: That's funny.
5: That's what it is. PA Packer fan says, the greatest error in judgment by the general manager was thinking you can pay an average quarterback top quarterback money and surrounding him with inferior offensive line talent. Jordan Love is not a franchise quarterback, and we dismantled the franchise in order to pay him. Football is a game won in the trenches, and the offensive line is in the position suffering from having to pay a franchise quarterback. Well, that's not necessarily true because they pay

0: for the wrong guy in Aaron Banks. Which, by the way, can this lead me into my next boomer talk? Not my TED talk, my boomer talk?
1: Sure.
0: So, and I brought this up last night, and the offensive line stinks. And they're really, really bad. But everybody seems to want the Packers to go out and get somebody off the street. Frank Zeitler, is that his first name? The Zeitler guy. Is he a former Badger?
1: I believe so, yeah.
0: Everybody, Zeitler, yep, that's the big name, right?
1: Sure.
0: That. Go out and trade for an offensive lineman. Or go get this guy in free agency. And as I said last night, and what is that going to do to make your offensive line better? First of all, he's a street free agent, Kevin Zeitler. So they bring in Kevin Zeitler. Great. What position does he play? Is he a left tackle, right guard, right tackle? What is he?
1: Guard.
0: I don't even know. Guard. Okay. Jacob Monkey, you're out. Zeitler, you're in. Great. How much better is that going to make the team? The four other guys still stink. You're not going right? to. One guy coming in on the offensive line. So everybody that's out there clamoring. You know, the question was asked last night, do you need to go outside the building to get some offensive linemen? Unless you go get five new guys, how are they going to be any better? One guy isn't going to come in and solve the problem of five.
1: Yeah.
0: It doesn't math up. Two guys aren't going to solve the problem of five.
2: Everybody stinks, is what you're saying?
0: Everybody stinks. Did you watch the game?
2: I did.
0: Everybody stinks. They all stink. And to think that you can go out there and get, what's his first name again?
2: Kevin.
0: Kevin Zeitler, and he's going to solve all your offensive line problems? You're off base. You're wrong. It's got to come from coaching. It's got to come from inside. The guy's got to get better. Now, does that mean it's going to happen? No. Can they do it? I don't know. But if you think going out and buying, getting some street free agent,
2: who's out there for a reason, by the way, right?
0: And just take one guy off of this offensive line and think they're suddenly going to become this great cohesive unit. I want some of that stuff you're smoking. Because that ain't happening.
2: Yeah, that's a good point.
0: Good morning. You're on the Fan.
3: Hey, good morning, guys. What a bad game last night. I don't think I ever saw Jordan Love so off target in my life. But the announcer said last night, he says he didn't have a chance. He didn't have a chance to even throw a ball good. He said that offensive line was so, it stunk.
0: Mm-hmm. Yeah, I appreciate the phone call. That's true about the offensive line. But he was not under pressure all the time. And he had time to deliver the football at times. And sometimes he did. And other times he didn't. And that's a problem.
2: It is. And here's the thing, too. You know, they talk about pressure and how the Vikings pressured him. And everybody now is just going to pressure him and pressure him and pressure him. Well, they will until he makes them pay for that. And there are ways to do that. If you make them pay for blitzing you, then they won't blitz you as much. Short passes, get the ball out of your hands, whatever. Throw to get to your accurate passes to your hot reads. You might have the hot read, but you throw it at his feet. What good does that do? You know, so that's what they have to figure out how to do, how to make teams pay for pressuring them. Mm-hmm. And once they do that, then it might lessen up a little bit. It'll open things up a little bit more. But right now, the fact that they can't block is a big problem. The fact that they can't run the ball is another big problem. And the two go hand in hand, too. Because look what running the ball for Atlanta did, opening up their offense. Their mm-hmm. ability to run the football makes it easier to throw the ball. And the Packers couldn't run. They were one-dimensional, had to throw the ball 53 times. You're never going to win like that.
0: You're not.
2: I remember back in the old days, Don Shula once said, "You know, if you have to throw the ball 40 times in this league, you're never going to win." Now, that was in the 70s and 80s when they didn't throw it as much as they do now. So you can maybe change that number to 50, though, because they throw it more. You are going to be hard-pressed if you have to throw it 50 times a game.
0: Yeah, Matt brought that up last night. You throw it 50-plus times a game. Things aren't going well.
2: Right.
0: The 920 says, is Bakhtiari out there flipping burgers? It doesn't.

0: matter. You could bring prime David Bakhtiari back to this offensive line right now, and with the four other guys, they'd still stink. One guy can't block everybody.
1: Right. It's got to be collective.
0: From the 920, Atlanta only had 10 players on the field for that blocked field goal. They didn't need a full team to do that. Just another sign of how inept this team is. Yeah, in the field, it looked like the 10th guy was right there standing next to the kicker waiting to block it.
1: Man.
0: The 920 says, how are we favored by 1.5 versus Tampa? Are they really? I haven't seen an early line. Maybe that changes. If Tampa Bay beats Minnesota this week and Tampa Bay's home, that line has got to change. But nonetheless, your point's well taken. How are they a favorite? I don't know. This one says tickets will be going for $50 next game. They were going for under $100 last night.
1: Were they?
0: I don't know. They've got who do they got their next home game? The Hammond Butchers.
1: Bears, yeah.
0: Yeah, they're not going to be $50. They got the Hammond Butchers and the Dallas Cowboys after going to Tampa Bay in back-to-back games. You know, here's the sad thing. The Packers are 1-2, and we thought, remember when the schedule came out in early May and you go through all the wins and losses?
1: Sure.
0: And you look at it and you go, well, Micah Parsons is going to be out until at least, you know, for the first four games because he's going to be on the PUP list. And then we'll go from there. And then everybody, you kind of target week six against the Cowboys because everybody believes he'll be back to play against his former team. But anyway, you look at the schedule and you go, okay, the Vikings. Everybody expected the Vikings to be the last team, you know, the worst team in the division, right? Then you go the Jets and the Falcons, right? Tampa Bay didn't make the playoffs last year. And then you got the Hammond Butchers coming in. You looked at it. My point being is, you looked at it and you thought you were set up pretty well. Like you, maybe after five games, you're going to be 4-1.
1: Yeah.
0: Maybe 5-1 or 4-2, if assuming, let's just say he came back after the Dallas game. You thought the Packers were going to be in a pretty good situation because it was the easy part of their schedule, or the easier part of their schedule. And now they're 1-2, staring down the barrel of Tampa Bay, which I don't think is going to be a cakewalk.
1: How can you think?
0: Well, you can't, right? Right. That sounds silly to say that to begin with.
1: Yeah.
0: Which I think, by the way, would be their. I know they're 0-2 right now, and they don't have Bijan Robinson, but I think it'll be the best quarterback that they faced to this point in Mayfield. Baker Mayfield. Mm-hmm. They have a couple of nice wide receivers. Obviously, their running back isn't as good as Bijan Robinson, but who does have a running back as good as Bijan?
1: Yeah, I don't know anyone.
0: Right?
1: Right now.
0: Then you got the Hammond Butchers, who, you know, Ben Johnson just loves to rub Matt LaFleur's face in the mud. And then the Dallas Cowboys. I mean, look what you got coming up for the rest of the year. You got Tampa Bay. You got the Butchers. You got the Cowboys. You got the Lions. You got the Panthers. Once upon a time, that would have been, you know, money in the bank. They look pretty good. Patriots, Vikings again, Rams, the Saints. I thought the Saints, you know, you'd think the Saints would be pretty good. Tyler Shuck, I believe, leads the league in passing yards.
1: Yeah, okay.
0: Buffalo. Can't wait to come to Lambeau and drop 70.
1: Wow.
0: Miami, the battle for the number one pick in the 2027 NFL draft takes place Sunday, December 20th at Lambeau Field, noon kickoff. Let's talk about maybe moving that to about 8 a.m.
1: Anyway. We can all get on with our lives.
0: Yep, you get the idea. You get the idea.
1: Yeah, it doesn't get any easier by any means. And their schedule is all, Thursday, Wednesday, Thursday, Sunday night. Yeah. It's all wonky.
0: It's all over the board.
1: It is.
0: Reggie says, the thing that kills me is they knew Jacobs would be missing time, yet they did nothing to get another running back. Well, and that's true. But you could put Barry Sanders. You could have flip-flopped running backs. Do you think Bijan Robinson could run behind that line?
1: Not very
0: effectively.
1: I mean,
0: he's slippery.
1: Right.
0: And he's good and he's shifty. But he wouldn't have gone for 194 or 195 or whatever it was that he went for last night behind that Packers offensive line.
1: No.
0: I can promise you that.
1: No way. 194, by the way.
0: All right.
1: Get it right.
0: There you go. The Bill and Rookie Experience brought to you in part by Pep's Draft House Pizza. Boy, could I use one now. I got to be honest with you. We did have one last night for during the game. Mrs. Rookie actually brought home some pot roast pasta that they had from some chef on the show yesterday. She goes, comes home with a big tray and says, I brought home dinner tonight.
1: Nice.
0: I'm like, okay, that's good. This is like 2 o'clock in the afternoon. I'm like, awesome. That's great. We have dinner tonight for the Packers game. And then as we're getting closer and closer to kickoff, I'm like, do I really want pot roast pasta? That sounds like a Tuesday night dinner. That doesn't sound like a football night dinner. So we had a Pep's Draft House Pizza last night. Tap room double, my favorite. So
1: I wish they had Pep's in the press box.
0: They should.
1: Because their selection last night was lacking a little.
0: You still chasing the sausage? Did you find what you needed?
1: I did. I sure did. Yep. And I'm looking forward to having some more.
0: Oh.
1: Sometime soon. Maybe I'll get my own personal pizza because you can do that now with Pep's Draft House Pizza. They have the new personal size pizzas, and they have one called the Sausage Shaker.
0: Mm-hmm. All right.
1: Sausage Shaker personal size pizza or the pepperoni slide, the double down sausage and pepperoni, or the cheese shuffle. All bunch of different ways you can make your house a draft house. All right.
0: Bill's always chasing that elusive sausage, so if you find one, you know where it's at, let him know so he can get it and enjoy his Pep's Draft House Pizza. It's 8:52 on the BRX.
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3: A statement performance from the Atlanta Falcons, who knocked off Green Bay 35-14 on the road last night. And what was different? Michael Penix Jr., who tossed for 256 yards in his first start for the Falcons this year. Bijan Robinson added 194 rushing yards, and the Falcons cruised over Green Bay. I'm Drake Toll.
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7: Good morning, Fan Nation. On Thursday Night Football, the Atlanta Falcons spoiled the Packers' home opener with a 35-14 win at Lambeau Field. Michael Penix Jr. made his season debut, threw for 256 yards and a touchdown, while Bijan Robinson ran for 194 yards and two touchdowns. Drake London, 9 catches for 194 yards as the Falcons overcame a 7-0 deficit and scored 27 straight points. Jordan Love threw for 312 yards and two touchdowns and an interception. Says they just couldn't find any rhythm on offense.
10: Couldn't execute and couldn't make plays out there. So a lot of stuff that wasn't good, and you know, we couldn't get into a groove, I feel like. And you know, it was a couple, maybe a good play here and then a couple bad plays after that. So something that we got to look at, dive into what we're doing good, dive into what we're not doing good. And obviously there's a lot of stuff that we need to improve on, myself to start with, for sure.
7: Christian Watson had 96 yards receiving and a score, scored that first touchdown of the night. And Matthew Golden had 100 yards receiving and a score, but the Packers managed only 17 rushing yards on the night while giving up 242 to the Falcons. Green Bay slips to 1-2. Atlanta now 1-2 as well. The Packers' next game a week from Sunday at Tampa Bay. This weekend action in the NFL features the Cowboys and the Ravens playing the first ever game in Rio de Janeiro. Sunday Night Football features the Broncos hosting the Rams. And Week 3 wraps up on Monday night when the Bears host the Eagles. In college football, the Wisconsin Badgers begin Big Ten play this weekend at Happy Valley against 13th-ranked Penn State. They'll kick off at 4 p.m. tomorrow at Beaver Stadium. And we'll have all the action for you right here on The Fan and streaming on The Fan app. Our coverage begins the pregame show at 2 p.m. Now to baseball, the Brewers have reached the century mark. The team shut down the Phillies 5-1 in Philadelphia yesterday. Five pitchers combined to give up the lone run on four hits. Milwaukee remains the best team in baseball with 100 wins against 59 losses. The Brewers broke a 1-1 tie with three runs in the eighth. Jackson Chourio finished off the scoring with a solo shot in the ninth. Brewers manager Pat Murphy says winning 100 was important, but not the only thing they've been focusing on.
11: They aspire to play better, and they aspire to understand winning baseball and the difference between just being an individual out there and playing winning baseball. You know, wearing pitchers down, forcing pressure on defense, playing great defense, pressuring the defense with base running and bunting and putting balls in play in the opposite field.
7: Bryce Harper drove in the only run for Philly, which still holds a National League wild card spot. The Brewers will return home to wrap up the regular season with a three-game series against the Cardinals starting tonight at AmFam. In the National League yesterday, was the Pirates over the Cardinals 2-1. Cubs beat the Marlins 2-1 and secured their playoff spot. It was the Reds over the Braves 7-6. Diamondbacks beat the Rockies 12-8. Padres double up the Dodgers 4-2. In the American League, the Guardians beat the Red Sox. The White Sox beat the Royals. So Cleveland secures a spot in the postseason. So did the White Sox. After three straight 100-loss seasons the Sox are in, they still trail Cleveland by a game heading into the final weekend in the AL Central. It's the Astros over the A's, and the Rangers beat the Mets. So the Astros and the Rangers tied for first in the AL West heading into the final three. In golf, Team USA leads the President's Cup 3-2 after the first round of four ball matches in Medina. And in NASCAR, the Cup Series heads to the Hollywood Casino 400 at the Kansas Speedway on Sunday. And that is your latest sports flash. I'm Bill Rabior, Sports Radio 107.5 and 1400, The Fan.
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12: ABC News, I'm Brian Clark. Hawaii's getting ready for a close call with Hurricane Nolo, but even without landfall, ABC's Alex Stone says
13: it could unleash extreme flooding rains of more than 20 inches in some areas of the islands. Governor Josh Green is telling residents they need to take Nolo seriously and get ready for intense rain on Friday and Saturday.
12: On the east coast of the United States, a major nor'easter is threatening millions. The rain will start up later today and continue through the weekend, along with heavy winds. President Trump and China's Xi Jinping conclude their summit today after last night's state dinner at the White House. Mortgage rates are on the rise again. Freddie Mac says the average rate for a 30-year home loan's broken the 7% mark. Gas prices up again, too. Gas Buddy puts the national average at $4.49 a gallon. And Pope Leo, beginning his trip to France, warned in a speech that a paradise of machines could put humanity at risk. This is ABC News.
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0: Final hour of mediocrity here on the BRX, not only for the day, but for the week. Don't you wish the Packers were mediocre last night? If the Packers were mediocre last night, they would have been in that ballgame a little bit better. But they weren't even anywhere close to mediocre.
1: Nope.
0: That's why we're mediocre on this program, because you're always kind of in it. Not really. You're not a front runner, but you're always kind of in it. You know what I mean?
1: Yep. And there'd be maybe a little more optimism, but the optimism is hard to come by right now.
0: It is. KJ in Green Bay says, another tough game to watch. Once again, did very little to address the offensive line in the offseason. And I know I'm in the minority here, but you do not re-sign a guy to a huge contract coming off an injury. Tucker Kraft, where are you? Jordan Love accuracy definitely is an issue. I know there hasn't been anything said about it. Was it last week or possibly week one when he got hit his hand and it went numb? Is there possibly an underlying issue there? Because he does not seem to have the zip or the accuracy on his ball right now. What are your thoughts? Well,
1: not much talk about that at all.
0: No, not much talk. But I don't think that's an issue, to be honest with you. There's no tape on it. There's no this. There's no that. I don't think that's an issue.
1: Yeah.
0: At the time it happened, probably so. But not right now. The offensive line in the offseason. Well, I mean, here's the thing, though, right? They thought they were going to have a healthy... You didn't have to really address the offensive line in the offseason because they thought they had their guys, right? They did all the shuffling 2 years ago, right? All the shuffling 2 years ago when they moved on from Rashid Walker. They moved on from Elgton Jenkins. and brought in Aaron Banks and, you know, kind of moved things around. The whole plan was Jordan Morgan's going to go out to left tackle. Aaron Banks is your left guard. We got Sean Ryan at center, and he's got now a season of experience under his belt. We got Zach Bacabuelli at right tackle, and then who's going to be the right guard? We got a couple options there. So they didn't really need to address it. But now you're exposed a little bit, or exposed a lot, because two guys are out, right? Your right tackle, your best offensive lineman, is out. And the other guy that you gave all the money to, who doesn't seem to care whether he plays or not, can't stay on the field. He's got a little toe boo-boo going on right now. And suddenly your line's is a mess.
1: It's a hot mess.
0: And they're not. And then some of the guys that you expect to play better are not playing better. So they didn't really need to. In terms of giving Tucker Kraft a huge contract, happens all the time in the NFL. Where is he? Well, where is he is half the time he's got to stay and protect, block, maybe chip. I don't think they're able to utilize Tucker Kraft fully how they would like to, because they have to do keep some guys in at times to help protect. Or they get delayed in their route a little bit because they got a chip.
1: That's part of it, probably. He did drop a few couple balls last night.
0: I'll tell you this.
1: I don't know, a couple at least.
0: I'll tell you this. The touchdown to Christian Watson.
1: Yeah,
0: the first touchdown was going to go to Tucker Kraft on that little rollout. And Tucker Kraft is coming across left to right, kind of by the goal line. He was open.
1: Yeah.
0: That ball was going to go to Tucker Kraft until Christian Watson was wide open, because the defender, and they showed it on the replay, the defender that should have been covering Watson got mixed up in coverage off the guy's break off the line of scrimmage, and he followed his teammate to cover Tucker Kraft, who was still open and would have got the ball had the defender from Atlanta done his job and covered Christian Watson. But there was nobody within 10 yards of Christian Watson in the end zone. And when Jordan Love's rolling that way and he can see he's got those two options and he's looking, boom. It was a no-brainer to Christian Watson, wide open. But that ball was going to go to Tucker Kraft. He was going to have his first touchdown of the season until they had a defensive breakdown by the Falcons.
1: Okay. All right.
0: Now, does that make it better for where's Tucker Kraft and all that? I don't know.
1: No.
0: But he was going to be involved. And the Jordan Love accuracy has always been a problem. Jeff in Farmington, Illinois says, Rookie, good morning. Love the show. Two things. Does LaFleur not understand calling short passes? And why not use two tight ends to block for the run game? They say the right things week after week, but nothing changes. Keep up the mediocrity. They do say the right things or the same things every week. Got to look at the tape. Not up to our expectations. It starts with me.
1: Got to get better.
0: Got to get better.
1: Yeah.
0: Very disappointing. That's a good football team. Am I missing anything? Winning is hard in the NFL.
1: Didn't hear much of that. I mean, you know, their reasons are their excuses. No, they try not to make excuses.
0: Bob says, the reason Pitts did terrible was because Goddard's out, so I had to start Pitts in fantasy football. It also explains why we didn't get any field goals, because I started Trace Mack. Sorry, guys.
1: Well, they would have had one when it got blocked. Guy came right there. Did anybody even touch that guy? I didn't really see a good replay.
0: Not really. Night. Not for all practical purposes.
1: How did that
0: purposes.
1: Gap open up? I mean, that came from right up the middle, right?
0: No, came from as you're looking at the field.
1: End,
0: no, yeah, it was. It was to the left of center. You see some jockeying in front of the snapper, but it came from the left. As you're looking at the TV,
1: yeah,
0: it came from the left.
1: Right.
0: But it wasn't.
1: It wasn't
0: up the middle. No, he was in, and he got he had to reach over.
1: Okay.
0: Had to reach over to get it.
1: So he was a couple guys over.
0: Yeah.
1: But untouched is from what I remember.
0: Oh, pretty much.
1: It's like, well, how did they part the C right there? And he
0: pretty
1: just
0: much.
1: Ran right through it. How did, why?
0: The only thing he didn't do is catch the snap.
1: Man, how's the guy get in there that easy?
0: From the 9-2-0, the defense was tired because the offense couldn't stay on the field. There's a little bit of truth to that, but that's not the reason why they got ran up and down on.
1: No. I mean,
0: there's way too many three and outs for the Packers, but that's not why they got ran up and down.
1: Possession was lopsided, 37-22, almost 23. 37-05 to 22-55. But
0: yeah.
1: Yeah, they were out there for a while, but still, they were. If they were tired, it's because they were chasing Bijan Robinson.
0: Yeah, I mean, the thing is, though, if you take a look at it, it's not like Atlanta. I mean, Atlanta ran three plays. They got the interception on the fourth play. Then the Packers went like three and out, and then the defense held Atlanta like four or five plays and out. Then the Packers got their touchdown. Then the Packers looked like they got, and that was a long drive. That was a long drive. 8-10 play drive, perhaps. You know, so they're rested. Then they come out, and it looks like they get off the field, but then they got the roughing the passer on Brenton Cox, and then the play after that, 55-yarder. Come on, there's no excuse for that. You got to buck up. I know you're all bummed because you didn't get off the field, and you might not be happy with the call, but really you're going to give up a 55-yard run on the play after that?
1: And it felt to me after that things really went downhill.
0: I would agree 100%.
1: You know.
0: But then the Packers got it back, and they went three and out. Okay, so then the defense comes on, and Atlanta ran seven plays, and then they punted. And then the Packers did go back out for three plays and punt. And then the defense came back out and gave up a touchdown. A couple of bad missed tackles by my guy Carl Brooks. But, you know, it's not like the Packers were three and out, then the Falcons would come out and run a 10-play drive and wear down the defense and score, and then the Packers would come back, go three and out, and the Falcons would come out and go 10 plays and wear down the defense. You know?
1: Yeah. They did have a couple pretty long drives, though.
0: They did.
1: They had a couple short drives.
0: 920 says Matt LaFleur is going to cliche himself out of a job. I don't know about that. He might coach himself out of a job. I know a lot of fans hope so. Your fan forecast brought to you by SureDry. Partly cloudy today, 72. Partly sunny tomorrow, 71. Mostly cloudy, 71 on Sunday. By the way, the Friday fish fry is coming up in about 25 minutes. I'll try to allow a little extra time for that. But, I mean, we could also shorten it up as well and just do one collective dunk of the Packers and call it a day.
1: Someone tweeted at me last night and said, you guys better get a bigger fryer.
0: Yeah. I mean, let's be honest. You got two choices. We could continue on this show and play read your comments about the game last night, because here's your two choices. Dunk the Packers for sucking, pop a top for the Brewers winning 100 games and being the top seed.
1: Yeah.
0: This is what we're doing. All right, 9:14 on the Fan.
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22: Bill Rabior has got you covered.
25: Wow. Take that for data.
1: How about that? Yeah. How about that? Well, in case you missed it, the NFL continues this weekend with the first ever game in Rio de Janeiro between the Dallas Cowboys and the Baltimore Ravens. That's on Sunday. Sunday night game, features the Broncos hosting the LA Rams. And the Monday night game is the Bears hosting the Eagles. In case you missed it, 49ers fullback Kyle Juszczyk is appealing a nearly $15,000 fine for what the NFL says was an offensive demonstration. Juszczyk was dinged by the league for appearing to chug a beer after scoring against the Dolphins this past weekend. It's the first time he's been fined for the celebration, which has become routine to honor his nickname, Juice. Yeah. Better fine him for that. In case you missed it, evidence in the criminal case against Packers running back Josh Jacobs could be available to the NFL For its investigation, a Wisconsin judge has denied Jacobs and his victim's request to permanently seal all evidence in the case, including a video that reportedly shows the incident. Jacobs recently pleaded no contest to battery and criminal damage to property. He's currently on paid leave with a suspension looming. That's I'm going to play a little by the numbers for you real quick. I'm going to give you a number, rookie. You tell me what it is.
0: Oh, boy, this game, huh?
1: The number is 324.
0: Is this with the Packers game here?
1: That has nothing to do with the Packers.
0: You're just giving me the number, 324?
1: Yeah, what does it mean? What am I referring to? Okay, can't get it?
0: 320, I have no idea.
1: That's the number of games that the White Sox have lost over the last three seasons.
0: Oh, yeah. Three seasons of 100-plus losses.
1: Yep, and they just clinched a playoff spot yesterday.
0: That is quite the story.
1: It's incredible. Nice turnaround. Here's a story that is like right out of Central Casting. Pittsburgh Penguins forward Andre Kuzmenko is taking leave of absence from his team after his father's tragic death in Russia. Alexander Kuzmenko was reportedly killed by a bear while on a fishing trip in Siberia. If you were died on a fishing trip in Siberia, what would be your first thought about how that happened? Bear attack? Probably would be my first guess.
0: Perhaps.
1: So Kuzmenko is flying home to be with his family. In case you missed it, Nevada head basketball coach Steve Alford retiring at the end of the upcoming season, ending a 36-year coaching career. I can't believe that. Seems like just yesterday he was at Indiana. His career record right now, 724 wins, 386 losses. Today is the 25th day of September. On this date, in 1924, Malcolm Campbell set the world auto speed record at 146 miles per hour. On this date in 1926, 100 years ago today, the National Hockey League grants franchises to the Chicago Blackhawks and the Detroit Red Wings. On this date in 1932, Jimmy Fox hit his 58th home run in the final game of the season. On this date in 1934, Lou Gehrig played in his 1,500th consecutive game. On this date in 1955, Detroit outfielder Al Kaline became the youngest batting champ in baseball history at the age of 20. On this date in 1962, challenger Sonny Liston knocks out Floyd Patterson at 2:06 of the first round at Comiskey Park to win the world heavyweight boxing title. On this date in 1965, a 60-year-old Satchel Paige of the Kansas City A's pitches three scoreless innings. How about this one? In 1984 on this date, Rusty Staub of the Mets hit a home run. And by doing so, he joined Ty Cobb as the only players ever to hit a home run as a teenager and one in his 40s. That's pretty cool. On this date in 1986, this was awesome. I remember this. The Houston Astros' Mike Scott pitches a no-hitter against the San Francisco Giants, 2-0. And by doing so, the Astros clinch the National League West. How about that? Clinch the National League West title with a no-no. First time and only time it's ever happened. On this date in 1989, Boston Red Sox Wade Boggs becomes the first player to achieve 200 hits and 100 walks in four consecutive seasons. Now let's look at today's birthdays. Born on this date in 1835, Harry Wright. Now, you might go, who the hell is Harry Wright? Well, if you've looked at the history of baseball...
0: He's the third Wright brother, I believe.
1: Nope, he was a baseball guy. In fact, he established baseball's first fully professional team, the Cincinnati Red Stockings, back in 1869.
0: Huh. I thought he was the third Wright brother that didn't get into aviation, nope, that went into baseball.
1: No, nope. Wilbur and what was his brother?
0: Orville.
1: Yeah, they didn't have another brother, to my knowledge. On this date in 1905, sportscaster and columnist Red Smith was born right here in Green Bay.
0: Well, that's why they have the, I don't know if they still do it, the Red Smith
1: Banquet.
0: They
1: sure do.
0: Do they still have that?
1: Yep.
0: Okay.
1: Also born on this date, 1933, basketball Hall of Fame coach and later broadcaster, one of my favorite guys, Hubie Brown. Used to love listening to Hubie talk basketball on TV. This one showed up in my sports birthdays today and surprised me a little bit, but then I think about it, I'm like, yeah, Brett doesn't really surprise me that much. Born on this date, American model and fashion designer, Sports Illustrated cover girl Cheryl Teagues, celebrating a birthday today. You're going to be shocked that I tell you how old Cheryl Teagues is today. 79 years old.
0: Oh, come on.
1: It's
0: true. 79?
1: Yes, sir.
0: I gotta be honest, I thought she was a little closer to my age.
1: Born in 1947.
0: Cheryl Teagues?
1: Yes, sir.
0: Also, how old would that make me when I was rushing to my mailbox to get the Sports Illustrated issue then?
1: 10? Right. Born on this date in 1965, Scottie Pippen, celebrating his 61st today. John Lynch, the Hall of Fame safety and current GM of the 49ers, birthday today. And last but not least, former quarterback Matt Hasselbeck, celebrating a birthday today. And that is in case you missed it on this 25th day of September 2026.
0: So you brought up broadcasters. Yep. Now, you probably didn't see this. I don't know if you've seen this preview, but you probably didn't see it because you were at the game, not watching it on Prime.
1: Right.
0: Prime's putting out a movie about John Madden.
1: Really? Okay. I think I heard that.
0: Nicolas Cage is playing, yes, John Madden.
1: Yes.
0: I forget who's playing Al Davis. One of my favorite comedians, John Mulvaney. Is that what his name is?
1: Mulaney. Yeah.
0: He used to be on Saturday Night Live.
1: Yep.
0: Funny as bleep.
1: He
0: swears a lot in his thing. He's in it.
1: Olivia Munn. That's her husband.
0: Yeah.
1: Yeah.
0: Yeah. In fact, he left his wife for her.
1: Yes.
0: Anyway,
1: she left Aaron Rodgers for
0: him. There you go. Funny as bleep. But anyway, as Mark Davis would say,
4: this is a big effing deal.
0: Anyways, the previews are out. You should Google it. Looks awful, but it's going to be so good, if that makes any sense.
1: I have seen stills. I haven't seen any a trailer or anything I'll look for.
0: But it looks like it's just going to be complete trash, but it's going to be so good.
1: Nicolas Cage is John Madden?
0: Yeah.
1: Okay.
0: I'm like, okay, he's got to be wearing a fat suit in that, right? Add weight for the role.
1: Right.
0: But anyway.
1: Christian Bale, is he playing?
0: Yeah, probably playing Al Davis. Yeah. I mean, I'm going to watch. It looks horrible, but I'm going to watch.
1: Is this Carl Malden as in the Miracle?
0: As Herb Brooks?
1: As Herb Brooks.
0: It's going to see, that movie's so bad, it's good too, right? So
1: is
0: bad,
1: it
0: it's good. No,
1: it's
0: not
1: just
0: really.
1: Bad.
0: It is, but that's how you look at it. So bad, it's good. And this is going to be the same thing. It's going to be complete ass, but it's going to be good.
1: See, look at this picture they show of Madden. It's not the, it's Nicolas Cage's Madden, but him, yeah, walking out the tunnel. He's wearing a dark blue polo type shirt and the light blue pants with the tag hanging off the belt.
0: Yep, like we've seen.
1: That's like his field pass or something.
0: Yep,
1: right?
0: It's the field pass.
1: And that's how I remember John Madden as a coach.
0: Yep.
1: Always had that tag flapping around on,
0: yep,
1: his pants.
0: Yep.
1: The only guy that had that, like, you know?
0: Yep.
1: So at least they got that right. That's authentic.
0: It's going to be brutal, but I'm going to watch it. I'm going to watch happily.
1: When's it coming out?
0: Like November 18th or something along, okay, those lines. All right, 9:25 on the Bill and Rookie Experience. I'll tell you what. If I'm over at 1265 Lombardi, and if I'm a particular coach and I'm thinking offensive line coach, I might want to put Jennifer Landro with the Landro Group LPT Realty on speed dial. Because I think there's a chance that he may have to use that number before this season's over. Now, that wouldn't be the green and gold way, but if you got to make changes, I'd start there because you can't fire all the players. And if said coach gets in touch with Jennifer Landreau with the Landreau Group LPT Realty or by going to listwithlandreau.com when the time is right, when it's needed, he'll be out of Dodge ASAP with some extra money in his pocket, yeah, Bill.
1: He'll be happy he did because first he'll go to listwithlandreau.com because that's what you should do. 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
1: 9:30 on the Fan. We're going to go quick here because we're going to try to do somewhat of an extended Friday fish fry here on the Fan and the Free Fan app. During the commercial break, Bill watched the trailer for the Madden documentary or the movie. I'm not sure it's really a true documentary, but
2: no,
1: a movie.
2: It's not a documentary.
1: But anyway,
2: a biopic.
1: Yeah. What do you think?
2: Can't get over the voice. You can't distinguish Nicolas Cage's voice. You know that Ratha thing he does. I mean, it's in there, and it just doesn't fit.
1: Uh huh. So I had a great idea though, because I'm full of great ideas. They should have Jerry Del Cagliano. Is that what his? No, what's his name?
2: What
1: Joe.
2: What time is it? 9:30. Frank Caliendo.
1: Frank Caliendo. What did I say? Joe.
2: You'll hear it again later.
1: Oh well, you're such a jerk. I'm running on no sleep. Joe Del Cagliando. You can reach him at 1-800-755-393-1075. You know, if you want one of those cameos.
2: Oh my goodness!
1: Oh,
2: Frank Caliendo. That's a great idea, though. Why didn't they cast him?
1: Well, he's too short. He'd have to be on stilts. But you could have Frank Caliendo overdub the John Madden parts. That would be awesome.
2: Yeah, I guess. Or just hire him.
1: Yeah, but he's too short. How big is Joe Del Cagliando?
2: Don't know who that is.
1: I think it's Frank Caliendo's nephew.
2: Oh, my goodness.
1: Well, I'm working on no sleep. What do you want from me? But he is too short to be John Madden. He's 5'7".
2: Yeah, well, how tall was Madden?
1: Well, look it up. He was probably over, I'm guessing, 6 feet.
2: 6'4", they say.
1: There you go.
2: Okay, I didn't realize he was that big.
1: Yeah, I mean, almost a foot. I mean, you couldn't do that. I mean, there's just no way. But you could, with modern technology, you could dub over.
2: Yeah, you could.
1: See, this is why I should be consulted on a lot of things. A lot of things I should be consulted on.
3: You only have one guy, just one guy, that you put in the Pro Football Hall of Fame. I don't know why that would be. Maybe because there's a small Hall of Fame and there's a fire inspector that says you can only have one guy that can go in that Hall of Fame. That guy, I mean, that guy's going to be Brett Favre.
4: Holy moly.
3: Just having a normal interview, and a squirrel came running across the field, and I guess it tripped and injured itself. I wasn't really paying attention to those.
1: There you go. That's Frank Caliendo. That's not Nicolas Cage.
2: Not even close.
1: See? That'd be great. Just overdub it. You got the technology. Let's do it. Hi, good morning. You're on the BRX.
5: Morning. How you guys doing?
1: Great. Awesome. How are you?
5: I'm good. So I needed your advice here. What do I do for dinner? You're so good for everything.
1: Say again?
2: What should I do for dinner tonight?
5: What should I make for dinner tonight? You know,
1: Pep's Draft House Pizza. You want me to tell you Pep's Draft House Pizza?
5: Hey, you know what? I'm sold.
1: Right, with a side of Door County Bakery Corsica sticks dipped in Daisy's French onion dip.
2: There you go.
5: Woo! That's a meal there, brother.
1: Mm-hmm. That's all I got for you. Appreciate the phone call.
2: Enjoy.
1: Yeah. Enjoy it.
2: You will.
1: All right. Let's see. A couple more notes off the talking text line. Then we are going to take a quick break. We got to get rolling. I'll tell you this too. By the way, we have 70 plus notes in the talking text line. No way we can get to all of them. So if somewhere along the line you've already sent in your Friday fish fry on the talking text line, Bill, resend it because it's going to be buried and I'll never see it.
2: Yeah, that's pretty deep if you're into the 70s, for sure.
1: Eric says, I wasn't sure it wasn't Madden talking about Frank Caliendo.
2: Oh, it's spot on, man. It's incredible. Go back and look at him on Letterman. Letterman, I think, was the first guy to, embrace Frank Caliendo as John Madden. And yeah. You should go look at some of his appearances on there. It's uncanny. Madden, remember, was not a big fan of his at the beginning. He didn't like the impression. I mean, how many people are out there impersonating John Madden? There was one, to my knowledge.
1: Yeah. So anyway, that won't be confused for Nicolas Cage. But as I said, the movie is going to be so brutal, but I'm all in. I'm all in on it. All right. With that note, we said it was going to be short. 920-393-1075. That's the talk and text line for the Friday Fish Fry. If you sent one earlier, send it again because we had over 70 messages still waiting in the queue there, and we're not getting to them, and your Friday Fish Fry is going to be lost in the shuffle. And then the email address, thefanaccumulus.com, at Rabes44, and at Rookie on 107.5. The Friday Fish Fry is next on the Fan and the Free Fan app.
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12: 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Right here on The Fan. 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
16: I got to pop a top to Mrs. Rookie. That woman is something else. She's chopping down timber, shoveling snow, cutting grass. That woman is a superwoman.
17: What are you trying to say? 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
18: I got myself a state-of-the-art deep fat fryer.
1: Aaron Rodgers. Keep my coach's name out your mouth. LOL. Broncos in the playoffs. Jets coach flipping burgers at Denny's.
14: Wow.
17: Did that just happen?
14: Yeah.
18: How long did it take you to come up with that?
12: This is the Friday Fish Fry on the Bill and Rookie Experience.
14: That makes me angry.
2: Yes.
1: 920-393-1075. 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And X at Rays 44 at Rookie on 107.5. Good morning. You're on the Friday Fish Fry. Who's this? What are we doing?
19: Hey, this is Matt. Fire up the fryer.
1: Fryer. I think we're going to get a lot of this. I think the fryer's going to get a workout. Go ahead, Matt.
19: Hey, go ahead and throw yourself in a fryer for doubting the Brewers making 100 wins. But while you're at it, pop yourself a top, because Fan Nation knows you'll pay up sooner rather than later than your co-host.
1: All right. Fair. Appreciate that.
2: Wow. Okay.
1: Romero.
2: Find two people that thought they'd win 100 games.
1: Outside of Romero, not counting Romero. Yeah. Who thought the Brewers were going to win 100 games? If anything, you should be popping the top for me because I use reverse psychology because that's how I like to roll here.
2: You're welcome.
1: On the BRX. Good morning. You're on the Friday Fish Fry. Who's this? What are we doing?
20: Eric Green Bay. Pop the top.
1: All right. Ooh. Positivity. Okay. Go ahead.
20: All right. Going to pop top to Matthew Golden. He got me 20 points in fantasy football last night. My team may suck, but my fantasy team doesn't. I know ball.
1: There you go. You know ball. Oh, that garbage touchdown last night is going to keep my big wager, Brett, in it. If he didn't get that, that I was going to go 3-0. I still can, but, man, that hurt. Friday Fish Fry. Oh, not there. Friday Fish Fry, you're on the fan. Who's this? What are we doing?
21: Joe in Des Moines, popping the top.
1: Popping the top, as in Des Moines, Iowa?
12: Again.
21: Oh, yeah.
1: All right, all the way from Des Moines. What do you got, Joe?

0: a raw prospect out of Utah State that got popped for drugs during his senior season and then paid him and has not gotten better in the league. Nice job, Goody. Go be a drunk somewhere else.
1: Wow, that seemed like a backhanded Papa yeah, Top, if I'm not mistaken.
2: Exactly.
1: Would that be a backhanded Papa Top?
2: Yes, sir.
1: Billy Boy, let's go to the inbox. That would be the emails at thefan@cumulus.com.
2: All right, then. Let's go here. Fry. Tim says, Fry, Luke Butkus, and the entire offensive line, as Swiss cheese, could have done a better job at protecting Jordan Love. Lawrence of Nina says, Fry. Dump Jim the Hammond Butcher fan into the deep fryer. This writer thought for certain he'd call in and chime in his mostly useless chit-chat of why the Packers screwed up last night. As Slim Pickens and Blazing Saddle said, I'm depressed. Papa Top.
3: Papa Top.
2: JR says, Papa Top to Don Schultz, Lambo tour guide and guest services professional. Don provides a legendary experience to all the people he meets at 1265. Thank you, Don, for all you do. And I'd like to piggyback that from my guy Paul over at Lambo Field at the Media Gate. I always go through Paul's line there, going through the thing. And I've been going to Paul's line for years. He said, I want you to give a shout out to JR on my behalf because they know each other. He's like, he's a great guy. So give him a shout out. So there you go, Paul.
1: By the
2: way, shout out to JR.
1: By the way, I don't know if you saw this or not, but there's going to be a reduction in workforce in the Lambeau Field tour guide.
2: I did not see that.
1: Yeah, why? They're going to reduce. Some people are going to get laid off.
2: Is that for real?
1: Yeah, because tours are going down after the first three games, especially after last night.
2: I see. Demand will be at a low.
1: Not too many people want to go see a tour where the disaster takes place. Anyway, go ahead.
2: Bill, this is Bill, not you, Bill. Fry. Fill Lambo up with oil and heat it up. Packer fans' anger. Dump the whole organization in there. GM, coaches, players. A wise rookie that knows ball once told me that there is no way the Brewers will get to 100 wins this year. Spare him, since I'm in a good mood for October baseball. That's from Bill. Thank you. Still going?
1: Until I tell you to stop.
2: Fry. Nope. Sorry. They do this to us all the time. Put it in the subject line. Papa Top.
3: Papa Top.
1: Don't read the subject line. Read the body of the email, Bill. That'll be a tip.
2: Papa Top. You're welcome. Billiards. That's me. Thanks for having to run solo again next week. Maybe you could look at hiring MLF after he gets canned at the end of the season for a more reliable number two. Really?
1: Can't be any worse than Producer Boy. Or is he really Producer Boy, perhaps?
2: Nope, he's not. I can
1: Moonlighting
2: tell you.
1: Moonlighting as Producer Boy.
2: I can tell you unequivocally, he's not. Fry. Fry, all things Green Bay Packers.
1: Okay.
2: Period. End. That's from April Goodnight. April Goodnight. Okay, that one's not a fish fry. That's all I got for now.
1: All right, a break. We'll go to the talk and text line next, 920-393-1075. 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
8: 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I'm Nick Costas.
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0: All right, we roll on with the Friday Fish Fry at 920-393-1075. Let's see, from the 920, this is Brian in Flushing, says, Fryer. Fry Rookie and Bill. Rookie for losing his damn optimism. I mean, I like to call that reality realism, but okay, fair enough. And Bill for revealing too much information this week. Apparently, he is a sausage-chasing restroom noodle voyeur who is a fan of a former athlete nicknamed Boner. Have a great weekend, Rookie. Have a weekend, Bill.
1: Wow, that's all your imagination, but it's
0: my goodness.
1: Yeah, pretty
0: that
1: good.
0: That encompasses Bill's week right there in one fry. Let's see. From the 920, throw Matt LaFleur into the fryer. Craig Council thinks you made bad decisions. That's from Greg in Green Bay. So we got it. We should really come up with one. I mean, Fan Nation needs to come up with one. Is it Matt LaSucks, Matt LaFailure, Matt LaFleur? Something, right? Everybody should get. You should take a vote.
1: LaFleur.
0: And get on the same page. From Mad, M-A-D, in the 54302, Fryer. Fryer for the Packers for making Jerry Jones look like a genius for trading for our two first-round picks. Looks like he's going to get a top-five pick in the next draft. Could sure use that for an offensive lineman, a blue chipper. Goodbye. A goody, goody, goody. Now, here's the thing. If the Packers used a first round, even if the Packers had a first round draft pick this year and used it on an offensive lineman, you guys would be pissed. Because every time they've used a first round draft pick on an offensive lineman, you've been pissed. Because it's not a sexy pick.
1: Right.
2: Yep.
1: It's a true story.
0: Friday Fish Fry, let's fry. Bill is completely right. Fry Jordan Love, his footwork and a quarterback's coach both belong in the fryer. This from Grumpy Old Man says, Papa Top.
3: Papa Top.
0: Okay. Papa Top to my new business venture where I now sell customized Green Bay Packers pitchforks and torches for all your rambling needs. I got a feeling business is going to be booming.
1: I see what you're doing.
0: Let's see. Chris in Bellevue says, Papa Top.
3: Papa Top again.
0: For your fryer for handling the heavy load after last night's debacle at Lambeau. Have a great weekend, guys. You too, Chris. Mike in Tennessee says, fryer. Well, the Green Bay Packers go in, as he says. That's what we need.
1: Mm-hmm.
0: This one
1: need
0: from
1: to say
0: the...
1: much more.
0: 920 says, Papa Top.
3: Papa Top again.
0: Papa Top to 100 wins and cheesecake. We're going to have to make a date with Romero to come in to pick up his cheesecake. He's got to give us a couple of days.
1: Yeah.
0: Because we got to know what day he's coming in and then go get it so it's nice and fresh and
1: right.
0: Not sitting back in the refrigerator for a couple of days half eaten. Half eaten's okay, but you don't want it sitting back there for a couple of days.
1: Well, it's going to be missing a piece or two.
0: Right. James in Howard says, double fry. This one's nice and hot. Double fry Gutekunst and Matt LaFlop. There's a new one. I haven't heard Matt LaFlop, I don't think.
1: Not bad.
0: They need three things for Christmas. A paper bag for their head. Okay, I'm not saying that one. And a one-way ticket to Cleveland, Ohio. Okay.
1: Cleveland?
0: Some things I'm not going to say. Lawrence of Nina says, Papa Top.
3: Papa Top again.
0: Papa Top to the pink slip. Matt La Unsure so richly deserves. Can't wait for this day to come. Man, like if you're Matt LaFleur, do you keep the radio off and don't look at the internet and the social media?
1: I would say yes, probably from the beginning.
0: From the 920 says Papa Top.
3: Papa Top again.
0: Papa Top to Romero for having the belief in the Brewers. Enjoy your cheesecake, but don't come back after receiving it and saying you didn't receive it, i.e. my cousin Vinny. Now, I'm not sure what that means. Are you trying to say that I didn't get my copy of My Cousin Vinny back? Are you insinuating that? Because I didn't.
1: Well, yeah, you did.
0: I didn't.
1: Well, who did I give it to then?
0: Nobody.
1: Yeah,
0: you lost it in the fire.
1: No, I didn't.
0: So this person that's saying that I'm saying that I didn't get it when I really did doesn't understand that you're one that doesn't pay off his bets way late or at all and didn't return the DVD.
1: I had to itemize everything I lost in the fire.
0: Yeah?
1: Well, that you should have. DVD was not part
0: of
1: the
0: itemized list. You should have itemized it.
1: No, I shouldn't have. I gave it to you. Gave it back to you.
0: All right, this one says, Fry the Lambeau Field PA operator for all the loud noise between every single play. They pump up the crowd. Wonder if you guys know if every stadium does that. Annoying and doesn't work enough already. That would be Bill Jarts, by the way, right?
1: He's the PA guy.
0: I would imagine all fields do that. They try to everywhere you go. Have you ever been to a game where they don't put "make some noise" on the scoreboard and stuff like that?
1: Of course they do. The problem last night was that was the only thing making noise. The crowd had nothing to cheer about. And I almost tweeted about that because the only noise in that stadium was coming from the PA system and the loud music and everything. The crowd was not making any noise.
0: Well, what was there to make noise about?
1: Nothing.
0: The only noise they were making was booing, and Tucker Kraft didn't like it. Scott in Hortonville says, Papa Top
3: again.
0: To Mike in Menasha, happy birthday, buddy, and watch out for those uniforms in the BRX Open next year. They were the tie-dye group, by the way.
1: Oh, okay. Yeah, that was fun.
0: Mike in Menasha, happy birthday. Dave S.
1: Happy birthday.
0: Fry Jerry Jones for knowing ball. Fry Jerry Jones for knowing ball. The Cowboys are going to have the overall number one pick next year. Well, I don't know about that. Miami might say, hold my beer. We're going to have I think that'd be great if we had the Dolphins coming to town week 15 at Lambeau Field to play the Packers, and the first pick in the draft was on the line. That would be so sweet.
1: It's not going to happen.
0: Carly in Manitowoc says, Papa Top. To okay. Christian Watson. Nobody's talking about him, and it's making me sad. I hear you. I mean, he's playing good. He's doing good, but it's overshadowed by everything else.
1: Right, and he'll be the first to tell you he'd rather have the win than the personal numbers.
0: Yeah.
1: But, yeah, he's definitely becoming that go-to kind of guy.
0: Jamie in Appleton says, Papa Top
3: again.
0: That one going out to the Brewers for giving us a bright spot in these last couple of weeks.
1: I'll say. It's going to get better, too, this week.
0: Earl E. says, Papa Top.
3: Papa Top again.
0: Papa Top to the guy they showed last night. Don't remember his name. He's been to 463 Packer games in a row or something like that. Talk about dedication. Even through the 70s and 80s, he's still coming to games. I have a feeling this might be the year he said enough is enough. Can you imagine that?
1: I'm done.
0: I sat through the 70s. I came in the 80s. I've had it up to here. I'm out. It's bad enough that he's out. That'll tell you how bad this football team is.
1: That would definitely tell you.
0: Bill, do you have anything left?
1: As a matter of fact.
0: You do?
1: I do.
0: Okay.
1: Good morning, Bill and Rookie. I would like to deep fry.
0: Okay.
1: Fry the start of the 2026 season. During your postgame show and today, you hit on all that is wrong. There's no quick fix. And watching the games feels like when I was a kid in the 70s and 80s, always losing. This team reminds me of watching Rodgers and the Steelers. The meltdown and finger-pointing has begun in Pittsburgh, just like Green Bay. Both teams will be fighting for the overall number one pick in the draft next year. It's not the end of the world, Fan Nation. Hang in there. Have a great weekend. Go Brewers! Signed, Dan in Appleton. Then he says, P.S., the Madden curse has struck again. Oh, man, really? You had to go there, Dan? You too?
0: Well, yeah.
1: Well, it didn't, because there isn't such a thing.
0: The Madden curse struck the Madden movie.
1: Yeah, maybe so.
0: Because that ain't Madden. Still like my idea of having Frank Caliendo voiceover Nicolas Cage's lines. You can't tell me they can't do that. They're probably listening to the program right now and going, oh, my God.
1: AI.
0: That is an unbelievable idea. Let's do it. All right. We got to wrap up this program. We call the Bill and Rookie Experience.
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0: Well, I think you should have learned by now that it doesn't matter. You can cry and clamor for going outside the organization to bring in an offensive lineman. It ain't going to make a hill of beans. You bring one guy in, he ain't going to make the four others better. They need to get better coaching. They need to get better themselves because they're awful right now.
1: We also learned that the Milwaukee Brewers know how to keep it 100. See what I did there? Keeping it hip.
0: They're going to try to keep it 101 tonight.
1: Keeping it 100, winning their 100th game yesterday. First time in franchise history.
0: And along with that, we also learned that with the Dodger loss last night, the road to the World Series will go through.
1: Oh, yeah. See?
0: AmFam Field.
1: Getting better already.
0: It is getting better already. Can't wait. Bart's got me on that.
5: That is pretty awesome, isn't it?
6: Wow.
7: Wow. Wow sums it up quite nicely.
0: Have a weekend, Bill.
1: I'll do it. Get some rest.
0: Fan Nation, have yourself a spectacular weekend. Thanks for hanging out with us. Always stay humble. And the Bill Michaels Show is now.
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9: A butt-whooping. That's what Matt LaFleur called last night's 35-14 loss to the Falcons as his Packers fell to 1-2 on the year.
10: Just knowing the guys in that locker room, we know it's going to get loud. You got to ignore the noise. Focus on what we can do better. We all collectively have something that we can get better at. It's just roll up your sleeves and get to work.
9: Packers ran for just 17 yards. Falcons ran for 242. That included 194 yards from Bijan Robinson.
10: I mean, I got to go back and watch the tape. I don't want to say anything out of turn, but certainly I do think that was a pretty dynamic running back. What do you have, 194 yards rushing? Anytime you do that, it's going to be tough to win games in this league.
9: Green Bay's offensive line was overwhelmed once again. Jordan Love got hit 12 times, was on the ground a bunch more.
10: I don't think anybody's pleased about this, and we've got a couple extra days here, and everybody's got to take a long, hard look at themselves, and we got to find solutions and just come back ready to work. But it certainly was a tough night.
9: Team was booed off the field at halftime. Those left of the stadium at the end did as well. They'll get back to work after the weekend as they head to Tampa Bay next Sunday. Badgers, meanwhile, going to leave for Penn State today. That's where they'll take on the Nittany Lions tomorrow afternoon. Well, the Brewers have won 100 games for the first time in franchise history and clinched home field advantage throughout the playoffs. That's after beating Philly 5-1 yesterday and the Dodgers losing to San Diego. With this Wisconsin Sports Zone Network update, I'm Zach Heilprin.

0: There's a lot to unpack today. Welcome. I am at Oktoberfest. We are in La Crosse, Wisconsin, which is the site of a party, to say the very least. I saw a guy just walk in here a little while ago, and I wish you would have got a picture of it, because if I had, I would have been much more believable. He had a Samuel Adams mug that was probably as big as him and a shirt that said, "I'm just here to have one." It was fantastic. He probably could stand in the mug. It was huge. One of the best things I've seen in a long time. It made me laugh today, and I needed a laugh today after the Packers were absolutely drubbed last night in that ugly contest. I don't know how else to put it. That was embarrassing. That was as bad a night regarding the Green Bay Packers and their play on the football field as I've seen since 2018, December 2nd. And that was the day that Mike McCarthy was fired. And I said that last night. I tweeted it out. I saw that Ryan Wood of the Green Bay Press Gazette tweeted it out. He said the exact same thing. It was just a really poor performance by that team in its entirety. And I know that there's a lot of consternation because Tucker Kraft interviewed after the game, not happy, not expecting to be booed by the home fans. Understand it. Let me say this, and I know they're not listening, but if any of his friends and family and such are, Tucker Kraft, let me tell you this. You're a baller. Yeah, there were a couple of missteps by everybody last night. But I think there's more fans that appreciate what you are, how hard you worked, if they've seen your videos, if they've seen the Instagrams and such, of you trying to come back, your yards after the catch, your toughness, you're a baller. Fans aren't booing you. Just so you know, fans aren't booing you. Those boos were directed at your head coach. Those boos were directed at the guy that put the team together. And I'm only going through this via observation, and I'll tell you why in a minute. And those boos were directed at Ed Policy for, one, being tone deaf and not reading the room, making the comment he didn't understand that this many people wanted to see Matt LaFleur fired, or whatever that Cliff, that's the Cliff Notes version of whatever specifically it is that he said. And the boos were raining down on the frustration of Packers fans who, and I give a lot of them credit, kind of saw this coming. I believe right now, and I said it last night, I say it today, and I'll stand by it, I am watching Matt LaFleur as dead man walking. He is not, he's probably not going to survive the season. It'll be the second in-season firing in the history of the Green Bay Packers. Unless something miraculous, now, I've been kind of blowing the green and gold smoke for, you know, the last, I don't know, how many months. Ever since they got beat, they decided to keep Matt LaFleur. They gave him the contract extension, the whole thing. I've been blowing the green and gold smoke. But not anymore. Not anymore. And here's the reason why. Because I saw last night coming off the field, Jagger Burton pissed. I saw the rookie pissed. Didn't do what he needed to do. He was mad at himself, kind of pounding the helmet, the whole thing. Okay? So he was upset. I saw Tucker Kraft upset. I saw Javon Hargrave shaking his head like, man, I can't believe this. I saw the guys that I watched. I didn't watch as much. Once the game was done, it was done. It was like I knew this wasn't going to happen. I started watching guys' reactions. And then there's another group of guys, and I look for a reaction. It's nothing. Come over. Sit down. Hands on your lap. Watching the game. Okay, time for me to go back? Go back. Now, I'm not questioning anybody's heart because I don't do that. I can't see into the heart of a particular player. But I'll tell you this. It was like guys were showing up to take a paycheck last night. Guys were showing up just to show up because it's their job. I believe that Matt LaFleur has lost that locker room. And I'll say this for two reasons. One is, I go back to what Lynn Dickey said on his show the other day when he specifically stopped me before we hung up and said, hey, I think he's too passive. I don't like the play calling. What is he doing? I don't like, you know, all the penalties. It's an undisciplined team. That was a guy that's played in that locker room. Another guy that's played in that locker room showed up at the show late last night, talked to him for a little bit. He's always been a little bit shy about chatting, but said he was watching things through, I mean, you know, through his eyes and the mistakes, and then guys looking around like they want to blame somebody, but they know it's their mistake. But walking back to the huddle, the body language, and his words to me were, Matt's lost the team. That's not my words. That's a former player's words. So, anyway, I believe I'm watching Dead Man Walking. I was all in on this team and supported Matt LaFleur when they brought him back because you have no other choice. I was hoping for a successful season. I was hoping we were talking about some of the upgrades that were made, the talent that was added to the defensive side of the football, that all the positions on the offensive line would have worked out. I had my cautions, and I kept throwing the red flag into the air to say, hey, look, if this isn't right, if they didn't guess right, this team is in trouble. I was the canary in the coal mine at that point because that's what I kept looking at, saying this better be right because if it's not, oh, my God, this is going to be bad. I think the quarterback, yeah, he's gotten beaten up. I think he had a bad night. I don't think he's terrible. I don't think, you know, Jordan Love is what people are saying about him, you know, coming out of last night's game because he's played a lot of good football. It's in him. But I think this is not the coach to lead him anymore. It's time to be done. And whether it's now or at the end of the season, it's going to happen. And I'm not saying I'm calling for the job. I'm telling you it's going to happen. Unless there's a miraculous turnaround, it's going to happen. When I came out of Lambeau Field last night, and I left, I don't know, end of the third quarter, beginning of the fourth, and by the time I got outside, it was about 8 minutes to go in the game. I haven't seen that many people flooding out of Lambeau Field with that much time left to go in the game in a long time. And even one of the guys walking next to me, and I think he's like a season ticket holder, he would say, man, I've been coming here for years and years and this and that. I've never seen this many people out here this early after a game. So, and then the people were chanting, Matt LaFleur sucks. And it was loud. It was audible. And I'm only giving you the observation. I'm not giving you my opinion of it. I'm just telling you it was loud. It was audible. It was clear. And it was, as people flooded out into the area, into the parking lots, it was just everybody. They began chiming in. One group of guys started it on that side of the field, over by between Lambeau Field and Ridge Road, over by Kroll's. And it just kept growing and growing and growing. So anyway, long story short, it's a bad, ugly situation. Now, Matt LaFleur said they've got a couple of days to digest it, and then after that, you got to get back to work. And I agree with that because what are you going to do? You can't just quit the season. But this is as bad as I can remember it. December 2nd, 2018, they get beat 20-17 by a bad Arizona Cardinals team. And in the locker room after the game, Mark Murphy fired Mike McCarthy. That's the last time I've seen it this bad. 877-867-1670, 877-867-1670. If you want to give us a shout, please feel free to go ahead and do so. We are broadcasting live at Oktoberfest out here in La Crosse, Wisconsin. And at least it's feel good. And I do have to say this. The Brewers won 100 games. The Brewers are the top dog in the National League. They're the top seed now. Dodgers lost last night. Brewers are going to be the team to beat. Brewers have better pitching this year. And my whole reaction to all of that today was, one, I love this Brewers team. Two, why not the Brewers? Why not? You know, I've seen all the memes of, well, let's just win the whole effing thing. Why not the Brewers? The Brewers should be celebrating 100 wins today. And instead, behind all of this is the absolute hot trash we witnessed at Lambeau Field last night. So there you go. That's the open to the program today. Welcome in to everybody. Yeah, Mark and Max and a couple of people that are walking by saying, how much sleep did you? I got here about 4:30 this morning, I guess. Slept for about maybe 2.5 hours. Got up and I went over to Flipside this morning. I walked in right after they had tapped the golden can. However, God love Ebo and Grant and those guys. They saved me one of the golden cans. So I had my early morning half a beer. And then I had to jump in the car because I got to drive. So I jumped in a car, came over here to the fest grounds, and I got set up. And right when you walk in the door off to the right-hand side, inside the welcome shed is where I'm at. So that's the reason I look like I'm in a shed, to be honest with you, on TV today. So anyway, that being said, it is good to be here. It's good to be back in La Crosse. It is good to be knowing my future has a brat, a pretzel, a beer in it, and some of the Wisconsin beer cheese soup from our friends at Buzzer Billy's coming up later on tonight, and then on the way out of town tomorrow, stopping over at Big Board Barbecue, and I can't wait for that. I'm doing the rounds, man. I'm probably going to stop over to the I can't remember what the name of the cigar place is, the Patch. God, I can't remember what the hell the name of it is. But there's a cigar place right up the street here downtown. I'm going to stop there, grab a cigar, and I'm just going to stay awake. I'm just going to see how long I can go at this point. So anyway, that's where we're broadcasting. And hopefully your day is a little bit better. But I'll tell you this, the vitriol coming from last night's contest is still raw. This is like last night you were cut and you went to bed and you could feel the pain and you were still bleeding and you got a bandage on it. And you're kind of like, well, maybe it'll feel better when I wake up. And when you woke up this morning, the bandage was stuck to the blood and you got to pull the bandage off. And then you rip the scab open again and it hurts. And you're trying to put something on it to make, you know, the pain go away. You've taken a couple of Aleve. But it's just, the pain is still there and the throb is still there. That's what this morning is when it comes to the Green Bay Packers and the fans. That's what to do. Briar Patch, thank you very much, complicated fella. You the man. You the man. Briar Patch, you're right. Thank you very much. So, anyway, there you go. That is the open of the program. If you want to chime in, we're going to take a lot of calls today. We're going to hear a lot from inside the locker room. I'm sure at some point today Mike Clemens is going to be joining us as well. 877-867-1670, 877-867-1670. You can text us, 608-321-1670. I'm going to try to get through a lot of the stuff that people sent last night as well. And because there was just so much that I couldn't get to everything last night. We had over on all of our platforms last night, we had almost 30,000 by the time it was done, people viewing in some form or another. Some of the videos we shot last night are almost up to a million views. I mean, it's just people are just out of their minds over what they saw last night and witnessed at Lambeau Field. 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We're on Facebook, Instagram, and TikTok. I'll do a few pictures from out here a little bit later on today, or maybe during a commercial break or something, and post them up on Instagram, Facebook, and TikTok. The Bill Michaels Show there. We're on the Twitch app, the Kick app, the LinkedIn app as well, and the television show tomorrow night, 8 o'clock Central Time, My 24 TV in Milwaukee. That's My 24 TV in Milwaukee. There you go. Kate, how are you doing this morning?
1: I'm doing all right. I got about 5 hours of sleep because I was back with Ebo at 6.
0: Yes.
1: So woke up around 5:10 and got in here, went to bed around 12:30. So doing okay. I'm going to stick with it here. And when 2 o'clock rolls around, I'm definitely going to be going home.
0: Yeah, I don't blame you. I was driving here last night, and boy, Grant, I will never question Grant's, ability to kind of describe the worst drives in the state of Wisconsin, but that he's right. That's a dark two-lane road across the state, going through many different towns. So last night I experienced 5 deer that were just kind of hanging out in the middle of the road. You had to watch for them. I also saw a tractor-trailer accident where 2 trailers going in opposite directions touched coming around the bend, so they stopped to argue with one another at about, I guess, about 2:33 this morning as I was coming home or coming here. I went through heavy fog in which I was doing maybe 10 to 15 miles an hour because I was worried about the deer, and then a few pockets of heavy rain. And then I got to Stony Creek this morning at, it was 4:33 when I walked in the door. By the time I put my head on the pillow, it was probably about 10 till 5, and I got up at 7. Got up at 5 till 7.
1: Wow.
0: So that's my morning.
1: I feel like this is going to hit you today around 4 when you get off the air and you're driving home.
0: Yeah. Yeah. Well, you know, as long as it doesn't hit me at 1. Still an hour to go on the show. I got a 5-hour energy. I got a Red Bull. I got a Starbucks double shot. And I got a whole bunch of waters. So I got enough to keep me going. If somebody's walking by and wants to get me a beer, a brat, and a pretzel at this point, I wouldn't turn it down either. So almost had that this morning. So I'll give you a real quick synopsis here. When you walk in, right off to the right-hand side, there's a shed. And it's a double-sided shed and windows in it. And the windows here, last year, I was doing the show on one side. And on the other side of me was where when you come in, you get a wristband. And when they put the wristband on you, it's got a chip in it. And then you scan that chip. And then you can then they add money to the chip. So you put your credit, because everything here is cashless. So you put it on your credit card. And then you just touch your wristband anywhere you go, and it charges your credit card. So this is where everybody'd been doing it over, I guess, over the last couple of years. So people are coming in going, hey, I want to put money on my wristband. And I'm like, I'm doing a radio show, you know. I can't do that. So finally, it just got to the point where I said, you know, from what I understand, you have to buy a brat, a beer with cash or use a credit card over there, and then you have to bring it back over here. I actually had two people that brought a brat and a beer over to the shed thinking it was some kind of toll. But I will say this, they were already hammered, and they gladly did it, and they dropped off two steins of beer. Now, I'm not a big dark lager type of guy, but they dropped off two steins of beer. But I did have a half a brat this morning, so I can't complain. And there are some gullible people in the world that were very trusting of my very honest face. And I eventually went out and said, hey, you know, I'm full of crap, and I'm sorry I fooled you. And I actually wanted to give them money, and they're like, no, take it, Packer sock. You know, okay, talk to you later. So with that, that was my morning. So anyway, we got a lot to get to. We got a lot from inside the locker room. We're going to talk with Eric Brancheck later on today. Mike Clemens coming up here, bottom of the hour. And we got a whole lot of people that are going to be on hold. Stay right where you're at. I'll take some phone calls when we come back. 877-867-1670. 877-867-1670. We're broadcasting live here at Oktoberfest. Fans walking in. We're right here at the door. You can see if you're watching at home. You can see the people walking in just past us. We're right at the entrance as people kind of, you know, flood in, so to speak. So let's do this. We'll take a break. We'll come back. We got a whole lot more of the Bill Michaels Show. Stay tuned. We'll be back right after this.
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11: When you see number 96 on the field for the Packers, you gotta know how much that number, that jersey number, mattered to Jonathan Ford. He told me during training camp that he hated the number that he was wearing at the time, which was number 64. He thought he looked like a guard, a la Jerry Kramer. And Jay Ford just needed to make the 53-man roster so he could get himself a number in the 90s. And that's what happened. We talked about that with him in the locker room.
12: 96, man.
13: No, appreciate you, man.
14: I was going to ask about that. So you said you wanted a 90s number. How quickly did that happen when you found out you made the team? And how'd that whole process go?
13: It was very quick because that was the moment I was waiting. I just wanted to know if I was going to make the team or not. It happened. I text coach. I'm like, hey, what are we doing? You know, and he gave me the opportunity to wear it, and I changed it. So it was good.
14: When you say you texted coach, was it VO? Was it?
13: Well, it was just one of the defensive coaches. You know, it was something we already talked about. He was already like, the number's waiting on you. Just got to make the team and, you know, get ready to go. And I'm like, cool. So ended up happening, and then I ended up getting the number. So.
11: It's a numbers game. Life is a numbers game when you think about it.
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0: Welcome back to the program, Bill Michaels Show. We are live out here at Oktoberfest. We're in La Crosse, Wisconsin. And I got to say a shout out to Olivia, Ellie, and Daphne. And Ellie played with, or is a cousin of a girl that played with you on the basketball team, Kate.
1: Wait, what?
0: Yeah, three girls came over from UW La Crosse, and Olivia's boyfriend listens to the show every day. So she got hooked on it.
1: Okay.
0: So she loves it. So Olivia, Ellie, and Daphne. And Ellie said, my cousin played with Kate at Edgerton.
1: At Edgerton or Edgewood?
0: Edgewood.
1: Okay, Edgewood College?
0: Okay,
1: wow,
0: Edgewood. Yeah, she said
1: so
0: she played basketball with you at Edgewood. Yeah.
1: I wonder who
0: she
1: it
0: said,
1: is.
0: Yeah. She said, oh, Kate's the coolest and that girl can drink.
1: No way she said that.
0: Yes, she did. Yes, she did because she's met you.
1: It's God.
0: She's met you. Yeah, she said that you guys went to, God, now I'm going to get crucified for this. What is the landing down at the lake?
1: What?
0: Monona.
1: Landing down at the lake?
0: Yeah, what is that gathering spot down by the lake? God, I can't think of it off the top of my head. This is terrible. I've
1: is
0: just
1: it
0: drawn a
1: bar?
0: Point. No, it's like the outdoor venue. It's down by the lake.
1: Oh, the terrace?
0: Thank you very much, the terrace. I couldn't think of it off the top of my head. The terrace. She said she met you down there.
1: At the terrace. Gosh, I'm like looking up people named Ellie that I know because I must know her from something.
0: So she knows 100%. You. I mean, she's met you.
1: Okay.
0: It's not like you guys were buddies, but she was with her cousin. She came down for a family visit, and you guys were at the terrace at some summer like a couple of years ago. And she said, you're hilarious. And she said, that girl can drink. She's so pretty. You know, that type of thing.
1: Oh,
0: so,
1: that's so nice. Okay.
0: Olivia, Ellie, and Daphne.
1: Well,
0: I said,
1: like
0: I'll
1: I
0: make sure they give
1: friend.
0: Her a shout. Yeah. So, but the girl that her cousin played basketball with you. So there you go. Wanted to make sure we said hi. Ken says hi to everybody. Says Emil came over and gives us a shout out. He listens every day from Onalaska, and he said a shout out to my wife Carmella. And I'm like, why shout out to your wife? Because she's home listening. She just had a baby. He's here partying, and she just had a baby boy. And so he's here drinking. She just had a baby. She's home with her sister. And he said, she's listening. Can you give her a shout out? So I said, I'll give you a shout out. So there you go. So you got even people that are, you know, dropping kids are saying, hey, you good? You good? The kid came out okay, right? 10 fingers, toes, good? Okay. I'm festing. I'm off. There you go. So... Anyway, let's do this. Let's get to the phone calls because we got a whole bunch of them. A lot of people want to chime in from last night. Let's do this. Let's go to, who do we got here? Frank from North Carolina. Frank, what's happening, man? How you doing?
12: Hey, thanks for the call. Taking the call. Your open was spot on. I love it. I think you're absolutely right that LaFleur may not be long for this world midseason. I think it's going to come after the Bears game if they really throttle us. But I stayed up late. I had to watch that game all the way through, and I'm on the East Coast, so I get done much later. I had to see this show from the
0: Oh! Call back, Frank. The Gremlins got you, man. Call back. Call back. We'll get you back on. In the meantime, Dan in Fall Creek. Dan, how you doing today, man? What's happening? Give us a shout.
16: Hey, good. Hey, good, Bill. Thanks for taking my call. I have 2 points I want to make. Number one, just as Frank said, you're spot on and everything. I have a question about or a comment about LaFleur last night. I listened to his post game, and he talked about going up against an elite running back. Well, correct me if I'm wrong, but this is the NFL. We have almost every team has an elite running back, so that's not an excuse. It comes down to the players making plays. So the last thing I want to say is I have a beef with what you said last night when I listened to you. You made reference to the offensive line looking like the NDSU line, the Bison line. Well, my son played for the Bisons a number of years ago, and that's a diss on the Bison because that organization is ran tip-top. They're an unbelievable organization. You don't have the coaching issues that Green Bay has right now. I've been a Green Bay fan my whole life. I always will be, but that was a low blow, Bill.
0: I will apologize to the Bison for you. You know what? I appreciate the phone call. I get you because it's kind of like when you compare, you know, certain people to used car salesmen or garbage truck drivers, and it's like, no, that's an insult to the used car salesmen, the people that live in trailer parks, and the garbage truck drivers. I get it because that offensive line last night would do the Bison a shameful thing. So I,
1: hey, Bill, man, Frank's back, just so you know.
0: Okay, I apologize to the Bison. There you go. I want to make it. Okay, I agree with you. Let's go. Okay, let's go back to Frank. Frank, what's going on, man? How you doing?
12: Good. Hey, sorry. Thanks for taking me back here. The phone dropped for whatever reason. But no, I was going to say, like, I've never seen that bad of a vibe at Lambeau ever. It came through on the TV. I couldn't believe it. But yeah. It had me thinking, like you said, you wake up and the Band-Aid is now a scab. It really hurts. I'm going to have to go to the doctor. I'm thinking, like, remember when Matt LaFleur got hired? Wasn't that such, like, a whirlwind thing? I remember the team saying, yeah, we're going to take our time. We're going to go over all these candidates. And it was like, 4 days later, boom, we've got him. Okay, yeah. Who's this guy? Where'd he come from? Tennessee.
0: Right.
12: And then when all of the when the Mike McCarthy regime switched over, and we were losing scouts, the Reggie McKenzie's, the Wolves, it really seems like the emphasis on drafting in the trenches is really on the back burner. And I think the team's really paying the price for that. It's pretty obvious now with everything. And as far as Matt LaFleur, I mean, I think his Malik Willis game, you know, when we were dead to rights and no way we win this game, and he just came up with a masterful game plan, and Malik Willis went out and did his thing, right? That was like peak Matt LaFleur. It's never come back from that. I can't see. There's no creativity. There's no fresh approach. There's no scheming, adjusting, nothing. It's like the towel has been thrown in.
0: Yeah, it's look, you are 100% correct because he's not been all bad. What he did when he first got here after taking over a 4-win team to take him to back-to-back NFC Championship games, fantastic. We saw some flaws at the end of the season, but he's done really well. You got Jordan Love's very first year. He wrapped his arms around the team, probably his best coaching job ever. Individual performances, much like that Malik Willis game. I completely agree with you.
12: Yep.
0: I just don't know if the guys... I mean, they'll say the right thing, but if you look in the hearts of guys or when the guys are all alone and they're having a beer together, I just don't know if those guys are sitting there going, yeah, we believe 100% in our coach. You know?
12: I agree.
0: I just don't think – I think last night, and watching the body language of that team and only a few guys really getting angry and giving a damn, I think – I was saying to myself and the guys around me, I'm like, I think he's lost the team. I think they
12: totally
0: just
12: agree.
0: I think they've now gone, okay, we're done. We're done. So and now we're looking at dead man walking. It's just, it's not if, it's when. And that's the way I feel about it.
12: Absolutely. Absolutely. LaFleur has been, and if you go back to his time at Tennessee, I think he's always been a 12 to 15th ranked offensive kind of production through the years. It was a stat I looked back a while ago, and that jives. It's never really ventured higher than that.
0: Yeah.
12: You know, especially with the weapons, with having Rodgers, having those championship games, the play calling, he gets in his own head. He's out overthinking scenarios instead of just running personnel kind of things. Yeah. It's a mixture of everything. But yeah, you're totally right.
0: All right, buddy. Appreciate it. And thanks for calling back. Let's do this. We'll take a quick break. We'll come back. We're broadcasting live at Oktoberfest. Coming up next, Mike Clemens. He's in Green Bay, and he's going to give us from inside the locker room version of the aftermath of last night. And this portion of the program, got to say thanks to all of our good friends from Home Field Pub and Social last night. Jason and the entire staff were so great. It was such a wonderful time. Great viewing audience there last night. It was a great vibe in that place. Unfortunately, it was a loss. It was a very ugly loss and a very heated group of people that were upset after the ball game. But thanks to our friends at Home Field Pub and Social, I highly, highly recommend it. We can't wait to get back. By the way, the Meatza Pizza, holy mackerel. The flatbread, absolutely fantastic. Had that last night. Stay tuned. More of the Bill Michaels Show now.
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11: When you see number 96 on the field for the Packers, you gotta know how much that number, that jersey number, mattered to Jonathan Ford. He told me during training camp that he hated the number that he was wearing at the time, which was number 64. He thought he looked like a guard, a la Jerry Kramer. And Jay Ford just needed to make the 53-man roster so he could get himself a number in the 90s. And that's what happened. We talked about that with him in the locker room.
20: 96, man.
13: No, I appreciate you, man.
14: I was going to ask about that. So you said you wanted a 90s number. How quickly did that happen when you found out you made the team? And how'd that whole process go?
13: It was very quick because that was the moment I was waiting. I just wanted to know if I was going to make the team or not. It happened. I text coach. I'm like, hey, what are we doing? You know, and he gave me the opportunity to wear it, and I changed it. So it's good.
14: When you say you texted coach, was it VO? Was it?
13: Oh, it was just one of the defensive coaches. You know, it was something we already talked about. He was already like, the number's waiting on you. Just got to make the team and, you know, get ready to go. And I'm like, cool. So ended up happening, and then I ended up getting the number. So.
11: It's a numbers game. Life is a numbers game when you think about it.
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21: How hard is it to hear the fans boo?
22: Yeah, it's pretty tough. You know, like everyone pictures Lambeau Field and not boos. I don't picture boos. I picture my home stadium. That's tough. It's pretty disappointing.
23: Especially for a home opener.
22: It's pretty disappointing. It's not going to help us win. Like, I don't know. People think that's going to rally us. Probably be much easier with the 70,000 people behind us rather than opposing us.

0: 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Just a mile from Lambeau Field, they've got the homestyle cooking at the Bay Family Restaurant right next door, which is stick-to-your-ribs good, good stuff. Look for their soups and such over there at Festival Foods because they're just that good. 920-494-3441. 920-494-3441. Mike, how you doing, man, after last night?
1: I'm okay, and can I hijack your show a little bit? Because producer Kate tells us, you know, how many fans are calling in, and we want them to call in. We want that feedback today, because what their take is, what they've seen after these three games, and the things we talked about all summer long. But what I'd like to do, there's about a dozen. So, Bill, if we need to go past the top of the hour, we can do that.
0: Okay.
1: Because you know why? I thought I was being handed over to Lambeau Field to talk to LaFleur and company after they watched the film. That now has been postponed until Monday. So the rest of my midday is taken care of. And actually, as soon as I get off with the air with you, I'll probably take a little cat nap because I work till about 4:30 in the morning watching film, by the way. But I want to go cover then our Brewers game for us this afternoon. Down at AmFam Field, right?
0: Right.
1: So let's take you over to the Falcons side first, because I got to do that for the network. And Kevin Stefanski, who beat you last year as the head coach of the Cleveland Browns, 13-10, who got NFL Coach of the Year twice, even though you know he had that horrible run with the Browns, but you know people recognized how he turned average teams into got some winners on the field. He was asked after the game, all right, what was your game plan coming in? He says, you know what? We're going to contain Sky Moore on those returns. Our defense, you know, get a turnover and get the ball back to Michael Penix in his first game back. And we're going to run the damn football. Here's Kevin Stefanski after the game.
2: You know, had to be resilient on a short week. I thought we were, and then very, very proud of the complimentary ball that was out there. It starts with our special teams. I thought we covered kicks really well, and then just feeding off of each other. Our defense gets a huge stop there in the second half, in the third quarter, and our offense goes 90 to really didn't put the game away by any stretch of imagination, but just showed that we're, you know, that's something that we can do, take the ball, whether it's by turnover and downs or otherwise, and go score touchdowns.
0: Yeah, that was he's got it twice in 2 years, Mike. We were just in here talking about that he did it with the Browns last year. He was able to figure out the Packers, and both with teams that seemingly were inept coming into those contests, and Kevin Stefanski's able to figure it out.
1: I thought the Falcons defined complimentary football after going 0-2, only scoring 3 points last week. That's because Cooper Rush was in there, quarterback. Michael Penix back now from the ACL. And, you know, he kind of got going in the second quarter. Remember in the opening drive, he throws a pick over the middle to Xavier McKinney. You know, he's playing right into their hands. He was also sailing some passes, but then he kind of got it into a groove. Now, Bijan Robinson, man, this guy... It's been a couple of years since I've seen him when the Packers played the Falcons down at in Georgia. But he's, you know, in his fourth year, he's still only 24 years old. He has 29 carries for 194 yards last night. He kind of got the momentum going for the Falcons offense with that early 55-yard run. And that started to, you know, to bring up the safeties when they started with their run game. That helped out Michael Penix. And so I asked Bijan, who... talked to us for like, he did the network, right, for Thursday Night Football. And then he came and talked to us. You know, some of these people, they leave the locker room early. I can't believe it. He talked to us for like 10 minutes, Bill. And so I asked him, I said, you know, it felt like when Michael Penix, your quarterback, sort of got it going with the short pass and taking some shots, did that kind of really open up the run game for you?
3: Most definitely. Most definitely. When he gets going, they have to start dropping a little bit. And if you drop one, then that's when we start rolling. And it doesn't matter. Like, you know, you want to bring a safety in the box or drop him, like, we're still going to attack. We're still going to attack downhill. But when he starts, you know, they got to respect the pass. They got to respect it.

0: run game and get you two.
1: Mike, the run game dominated last night, obviously. You had 194 yards out of Bijan Robinson. They were still able to throw the ball for 194 yards last night as well in that contest. I mean, there was not much. The Packers were really stopping. And, you know, when London goes 10 targets, 9 catches, 194 as well, it was like pick your poison. And, Mike, I thought the defense kind of hung in there a little bit, but when I went back last night and looked at the notes, and I think I told you this, so far the Green Bay Packers have had the ball on offense 48 minutes and 55 seconds. On defense this year, so far in three games, they've played 71 minutes and 5 seconds. It's almost doubled the defenses on the field versus the offense. Now, granted, the defense has to go get stops, but the offense is doing nothing at this point to help that defense at all.
2: None. That's spot on, Bill. And I'll get into some questions I've got in terms of the Packers' play calling. But another thing that Stefanski is doing, Bill, is a run game with intention. Okay, like when you bring in your tight end, Austin Hooper, to line up as a fullback. Bijan Robinson is incredible. There are plays I watched in the All-22 at 4 o'clock this morning where that kid takes two steps up, and then he karaoke's two or three steps before he finds the gaps and takes it. He karaoke's.
1: Yeah.
2: You know, behind this offensive line. But, you know, facing a tough Packers defensive line, a Jonathan Gannon scheme. And creating himself. But, you know, you line up your tight end as a fullback. Did you see that last night on Green Bay's side?
1: Yep.
2: No.
1: Right.
2: No. Did you? And how about the jumbo package that they put in last night? So all their guys, you know, available to talk, especially the offensive linemen. That's always a good sign when you're trying to find out if you got a good offense you're dealing with. Kyle Hinton is their backup left guard. They brought him in the jumbo package. And I asked him, were those the things you did to support this outstanding running back in Bijan Robinson?
3: Yeah, pretty much just a jumbo package. Like, there's just different personnel names for it, but yeah, they're all just jumbo.
4: Okay. I mean, I'm not sure Bijan got touched when he did them, or when Brian was in there, if he got touched when you guys did them. How much do you enjoy that when you just really?
3: I mean, it's pretty good. I mean, it keeps defense on their toes, especially like we haven't put on film at all.
4: Yeah.
3: So we definitely, you know, caught them off guard, and you could tell. Definitely am excited to, you know, keep working on it and keep, you know, progressing with it. Yeah, it's huge, especially as far as, you know, coming off of the loss a couple days ago. It's huge for us to come back and show some resiliency. One loss is one loss, and, you know, just, you know, next week is 1-0. So
5: I feel like you just found an offensive rhythm by the end of the first quarter.
3: Yeah, definitely got into a groove. Definitely got into, you know, more of our wide zone stuff. You know, switched it up with the power schemes and stuff. So definitely felt really good in the run game. Obviously, we had, you know, 250 yards rushing. So, you know, Bijan did his thing. Drake did his thing. Pegs came back and, you know, balled out. So definitely, you know, a huge team win. I mean, defense did, you know, they're always good. They keep us in the game. So I'm glad on offense that we could do our part.
5: That's a good defensive front, but it looked like you guys just double teamed the right guy to create that gap.
3: Yeah, our coach did a great job scheming us up. A lot of extensive film study, even on a short week, which I'm, you know, extremely impressed by. Right place, right time. A lot of film study and great technique, and, you know, they just let us out there, and, you know, put us in a great position to go out there and run the ball.
1: Mike, what he said in the beginning was, in running that jumbo package, yeah, we definitely feel like we caught them off guard and they didn't know what to do.
2: Yeah. Yes.
1: That is so damning a statement.
2: This is why we cover both locker rooms, you know, to try and dig up the facts and see what's going on. You mentioned about Drake London, you know, the veteran that they've got there. 9 receptions, 194 yards. He and Bijan, both, Bijan for 194 yards rushing. They had 41 attempts they ran the ball. How many times did Green Bay run the football last night? 9
1: 8
2: times.
1: Or 9? Yeah.
2: 9 for 17 yards. You know, you'd get, I'll talk about that a little bit later on. The one drive that just was such a killer in the second quarter for Jordan Love and that Packers offense. But, you know, London, by the way, I mean, he's pointing to Bijan saying, that kid's going to wear a gold jacket someday. We're playing with a Hall of Famer. So they're supporting their teammate like that. And then London, I mean, listen to this. They got this new coach. And he's still not sure what his name is, but he talked about, hey, did you realize that you just said an NFL

0: historic record between the performances of you and your running back for 150 yards plus in a game, and he here was his response.
1: The Green Bay's defense tries to run a lot of disguises.
2: Yeah, no, they did. They did run a lot of disguises. They showed a lot of different looks, you know.
0: I'm sorry, that was my bad. That was Michael Penix. We'll play that first. I asked him about the game, the Green Bay defense, and Gannon's always talking about his disguises, you know. Is Evan Williams actually going to drop back, or is he on the line? And this is the quarterback, Michael Penix, and what he told me.
1: The Green Bay's defense tries to run a lot of disguises.
2: Yeah, no, they did. They did run a lot of disguises. They showed a lot of different looks, you know. But like I said, with the run game and what we were doing in the run game, you know, it made them have to show their hand. They had to bring an extra guy in the box, and then that started opening up things in the pass game.
0: So here's Drake London. He's talking about, you know, that combined record that he and Bijan Robinson, NFL historic record over three games. Did he know during the game that they'd set that record?
3: I didn't know until after. Yeah. I'm slow. I gotta run. I gotta run some extra this week for sure. And that's what Stefanski does. Stefanski, my fault. He got on me about that. Stefanski, he does a great job of not letting us be complacent and holding us all accountable to the higher standard.
0: Dude doesn't even know his coach's name, but he knows the game plan, right?
4: And he knows he holds us to a higher standard.
0: There you go. So LaFleur comes to the podium last night, and he's asked about, you know, now the Packers losing your home opener for the first time in 13 years. Your fans are booing you. You're 1-2. You should be 2-1. You know, give it up that, you know, you lose to the Vikings, let's say 31-27, not blown out like you were. But, you know, you pick up wins over the Jets and the Falcons. And LaFleur says, yeah, there's not too much to be proud of right now.
5: I don't think anybody's pleased about this. And we've got a couple extra days here, and everybody's got to take a long, hard look at themselves. And we got to find solutions and just come back ready to work. But it certainly was a tough night.
4: Talk about a cliche, to say the very least. I mean, you know, come on. It was an incredibly tough night. Let's do this. We got Mike Clements joining us on the hotline. Mike is up in Green Bay. We were both there last night. It was just bad as bad can be. Let's do this. We'll take a break. We'll come back. It is that time of year where you're kind of thinking, maybe I've already done it. For those that don't know, I've already done it. I had to. I didn't want to, but I took the boat in. It is now being winterized. It's getting ready for storage just because – a lot of football, a lot of things going on, postseason baseball. 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And the 2027s are going to be coming in. 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
19: When you see number 96 on the field for the Packers, you gotta know how much that number, that jersey number, mattered to Jonathan Ford. He told me during training camp that he hated the number that he was wearing at the time, which was number 64. He thought he looked like a guard, a la Jerry Kramer. And Jay Ford just needed to make the 53-man roster so he could get himself a number in the 90s. And that's what happened. We talked about that with him in the locker room.
20: 96, man.
21: No, I appreciate it, man.
20: I was going to ask about that. So you said you wanted a 90s number.
21: Mm-hmm.
20: How quickly did that happen when you found out you made the team? And how'd that whole process go?
21: It was very quick because that was the moment I was waiting. I just wanted to know if I was going to make the team or not. It happened. I text coach. I'm like, hey, what are we doing? You know, and he gave me the opportunity to wear it, and I changed it. So it was good.
20: When you say you texted coach, was it VO? Was it?
21: Oh, it was just one of the defensive coaches. You know, it was something we already talked about. He was already like, the number's waiting on you. Just got to make the team and, you know, get ready to go. And I'm like, cool. So ended up happening, and then I ended up getting the number. So.
19: It's a numbers game. Life is a numbers game when you think about it.
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5: I want to say that was the reason that we lost. I mean, they had 500 yards of offense. We had whatever it was. It was a boat whooping. So I'm not going to put it on one thing. Certainly, we definitely have to respond better, but that was at least three-quarter boat whooping right there.
4: Yeah, that was, putting it mildly, for lack of a better term. 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Mike Clements joining us live up in Green Bay. And Mike, just there's so much to grab onto from last night's contest that was just so bad. Jordan Love, look, I appreciate the post-game presser because he owned his own stuff. That's about as humble as I've heard him in a long time. He did not throw anybody under the bus. He just kept talking about him. He's got to get better. His footwork's got to get better. He missed plays. I mean, a little bit more of a leadership role out of him yesterday when it came to taking the tough questions and talking about himself rather than pointing fingers.
0: No, and he is a great leader, you know. And LaFleur has praised him. And when you're around him, he's straightforward. And you know, Love is not the problem right now, but I think the play calling is. And in terms of the offensive line, I'm seriously concerned about the talent level. starting with Jordan Morgan at left tackle and Anthony Belton at right tackle last night. Those Falcons defensive ends are crashing on the outside. Love has maybe got 2.5 seconds on a 7-step drop, and he's like the between two cymbals, just getting crushed. And if it's not there, as he releases the football, the pressure's coming right at him, and he's getting punched in the mouth. I mean, I think he's down for only 12 quarterback hits. To me, he's getting hit 12 times a quarter. And on top of that, Bill, I'm convinced, because this is what these offensive linemen tell me. If you're an average offensive lineman, run the ball. At least I can compete when you run the ball. It's the guys that can pass protect to get paid, get the big bucks to get paid. And you didn't see that last night. Jordan Love was, they only ran the ball 9 times. We'll take more. Let me tell you more about this after the top of the hour. But like you say, Jordan Love says, you know, the Green Bay offense could not get things going against the Atlanta defense. For what reasons?
1: Couldn't execute and couldn't make plays out there. So a lot of stuff that wasn't good, and, you know, we couldn't get into a groove, I feel like. And, you know, it was a couple, maybe a good play here and then a couple bad plays after that. So something that we got to look at, dive into what we're doing good, dive into what we're not doing good. And obviously there's a lot of stuff that we need to improve on, myself to start with, for sure.
4: Mike Clemens joining us on the hotline. Let's do this. We're at the top of the hour. We're going to take a break. We'll come back. Mike Clemens will be back with us coming up in the next hour as we continue to break down and decipher what went so horrifically wrong last night in such an ugly, ugly fashion for the Green Bay Packers. And if there is a way to come out of this at this point, which I said early on, I don't think there is. I think that there's a lot of retooling that's going to need to be done, and now we're already talking about the offseason. Let's do this. We'll take a break. We'll come back. We got more. Green and Gold post-game show, Green and Gold Monday on a Friday, all that kind of good stuff, and the Bill Michaels Show. We're broadcasting live at Oktoberfest out here in La Crosse, having fun. It's a great time. It really is. Spectacular stuff. Stay tuned. We got more coming up right after this.

0: is a Wisconsin Sports Zone update.
1: A butt whooping. That's what Matt LaFleur called last night's 35-14 loss to the Falcons as his Packers fell to 1-2 on the year.
2: Just knowing the guys in that locker room, we know it's going to get loud. You got to ignore the noise. Focus on what we can do better. We all collectively have individually have something that we can get better at. It's just roll up your sleeves and get to work.
1: Packers ran for just 17 yards. Falcons ran for 242. That included 194 yards from Bijan Robinson.
2: I mean, I got to go back and watch the tape. I don't want to say anything out of turn, but certainly I do think that that was a pretty dynamic running back. Would he have 194 yards rushing? Anytime you do that, it's going to be tough to win games in this league.
1: Green Bay's offensive line was overwhelmed once again. Jordan Love got hit 12 times, was on the ground a bunch more.
2: I don't think anybody's pleased about this, and we've got a couple extra days here, and everybody's got to take a long, hard look at themselves, and we got to find solutions and just come back ready to work. But it certainly was a tough night.
1: Team was booed off the field at halftime. Those left of the stadium at the end did as well. They'll get back to work after the weekend as they head to Tampa Bay next Sunday. Badgers, meanwhile, going to leave for Penn State today. That's where they'll take on the Nittany Lions tomorrow afternoon.
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1: Well, the Brewers have won 100 games for the first time in franchise history and clinched home field advantage throughout the playoffs. That's after beating Philly 5-1 yesterday and the Dodgers losing to San Diego. With this Wisconsin Sports Zone Network update, I'm Zach Heilprin.
4: Fireworks going off here in La Crosse. It is time for the tapping of the Golden Keg. To get Oktoberfest officially underway, that's some of the music you hear rocking in the background as Jump Around is now being played, and it is a festive time of year as it's kind of officially fall now, and the smell of beer is in the air. I was able to snag the guy that walked by me a little bit earlier with the giant Sam Adams mug. I got it, so I can't wait to take a picture with that, and I'll post it. But that being said, last night, an incredibly disappointing display at Lambeau Field that people are still today upset about in so many different ways. And what is really the anger has overshadowed the joy of the Brewers not only winning 100 games, but the Dodgers losing, the Brewers locking up the number one seed for their quest in the postseason. So it is a joyous day in that sense. People saying at least we have the Brewers, but the Green Bay Packers are they're on fire, adrift right now, a boat with no rudder, and they're just waiting to burn and sink because it's just, I don't even know where you go from here. Mike Clemens joining us on the hotline up in Green Bay from last night. And Mike, as we sit here and talk and break all this down, you had a couple of moments. You had that good drive. They went down. They scored. They mixed it up. When they did, they had a screen pass. They ended up having They had a couple of rollouts. They had a couple of runs. They ended up with a pass into the end zone that goes for the touchdown. It was a thing of beauty at that point in time. And it was – I even tweeted it out. I'm like, this was really good. And then they just completely got away from it, and that was the end of it.
5: Bill, from what I've seen – through OTAs, training camp in these first three games, in terms of the personnel, with Josh Jacobs still out. Marshawn Lloyd, number 32, is an outside zone running guy, you know, like an old West Coast kind of guy. Just, you know, a guy you get in space, get him the ball, and then let him sort of make something happen for himself. Chris Brooks, you know, that you're a veteran now at this point, is a utility guy and a good pass protector. He can, you know, make some runs up the middle. And then you just picked up Caleb Johnson, who, you know, is a good up-the-middle guy. He kind of reminds me of James Starks. I was talking to John Dodds about that, longtime, you know, Packers reporter and observer. He said, that's a good comparison. So let me talk. One play that you can see in the first half from last night is the Falcons and Bijan Robinson, who they rushed 41 times between him and Brian Robinson and picked up 242 yards in rushing because that's the way they control the game and to support this Pendix kid, left-handed. But, you know, he can sling that ball. The Packers, 9 total runs last night. They threw to Matthew Golden 12 times. He caught the ball 5 out of 12. Because at the start of the game, for whatever reason, Jordan Love had a little bit of the yips. Did you see he sailed like his first 3 out of 5 passes?
4: Yeah, he did.
5: Before he settled in. And you know what? It's also got to do with this offensive line that I don't know. They're average at best. And I don't know if you can blame LaFleur or offensive line coach Luke Butkus on that. I just don't know if these guys can get any better, because when you watch their technique, particularly in pass protection, they can't keep up. They just can't. They're in front of their guy, but they're not closing it off. They're not taking that defensive end and pushing him outside. He's just going around the corner, and he's going to come in and hit your quarterback as the quarterback releases the football, or unfortunately, maybe just before. So let me tell you, here's one drive I want to tell you about. Bijan Robinson, Falcons had the ball, and on a second down, they put him out on a little flare pass out in the flats, a little swing pass, whatever you want to call it, as the running back, even though this guy is a great runner. Now, he gets out there over the numbers, and there's nobody downfield for about 10 yards. And it wasn't necessarily a screen. It's just that he's got enough sense to get out there in that open space and say, look, I'll stop short here because I'm wide open. And once it's the ball in my hand, they can go one-on-one with the guys. The very next drive, the Packers have got the ball. They said Marshawn Lloyd, their, you know, missed the first 2 years guy, he goes in the same place, except he keeps on going until he gets into coverage and then he turns back. Then when Jordan tries to dump the ball off to him, the defender slaps it away, incomplete. I mean, little technical things like that that are going to have to be coached up and shown on film. Here's the play calling drive, though, that drove me absolutely crazy, and it happened in the second quarter. So the Packers are down 10-7. They get the ball, first and 10 on their own 33. Jordan Love passes to Matt Golden on the right-hand side. Golden already had a couple of big catches on that one. Flags are flying. Pass interference. Yeah. All right. You get that break. So I think it was like a 33-yard gain on pass interference. Now it's first and 10 at the Atlanta 33. You're in Atlanta territory. First place, first down. Caleb Johnson over left guard, over Jagger Burton for a nice 5-yard gain and tackled, you know, back there by the linebackers. Second and 5. Are we going to run to the other side or something? No. Let's throw it again. So Jordan Love, you know, 1-2 steps. He chucks it out to Christian Watson on the right-hand side by the sideline. Defender makes a nice play, blocks it. All right, incomplete. Third and 5. All right, we're going to run it again, right? We're going to run it out. We're going to run a high-percentage slant to Tucker Kraft now or something, right?
4: Right.
5: No. Let's take another shot. Let's send Matthew Golden down to the pylons on the right-hand side of the south end zone. He's in double coverage. You know, Jordan puts it up. Ball goes incomplete. Now it's fourth down. You bring out Trace Mack for a 47-yard attempt, and with his average line, the kick gets blocked. I mean, you're just handing over the momentum to the Falcons, and you wonder why the fans are booing you. We went to Christian Watson after the game and said to him, how is this team going to handle a defeat like this? This is the first time in 13 years they've lost their home opener at Lambeau Field, and here's what Christian Watson had to say.
6: I mean, staying together is going to be huge. If we want to be the team that we you know, say we want to be, then, I mean, it's going to take each and every one of us. And, I mean, we're definitely not going to get there if we're pointing fingers. I mean, I don't think anybody that stepped out on that field tonight can say that, you know, they played a perfect game. So, I mean, if anybody's content where they're at right now, then, I mean, that's part of the reason. But, I mean, I don't think that's the case. I think that everybody is going to, you know, realize when they watch the tape that, you know, they got to be better. I mean, like I said, I know that I got to be better. And we got to find a way to just, you know, collectively be a way better football team than what was on display tonight.
4: I don't know how, Mike, going through those plays, I don't know what specifically Matt LaFleur was setting up. I don't know what I wish he would explain philosophically what he was trying to do. I mean, they never will. It's like Red China. You're never going to get any information out of them. But I agree with you. I just thought that first scoring drive made so much sense. And then it
5: they ran out of ideas.
4: Yeah, exactly. It's like they just go. Yeah, exactly.
5: let's take some shots. You know, because they watch the film on the Falcons, they say, oh, we can take shots on that guy. You know, Matthew can beat that guy over there. They think they're taking shot happies. They're not taking into account the fact that they don't have the time. Their right. offensive line is not up to it right now, just by the personnel. And you have to game plan accordingly to that. You know, Christian Watson, by the way, he made a mistake because in the first half, Caleb Johnson, this, you know, bulky running back you got from the Steelers, he had a nice run off, I think it was to the left-hand side, holding on number 9, Christian Watson. Yeah, he got his hands tangled up, you know, and a guy downfield trying to block for his running back, but it nullified like another 7-8 yard gain, which gets them away from running the football again. And, you know, Christian Watson's the guy that, you know, he flies out to L.A. in the offseason just to catch passes, you know, with his other receivers and his quarterback, Jordan Love. But, you know, when you're doing that and you're feeling really good about your chemistry, you're not taking into account the 5 guys you're going to have in your offensive line and the fact that you're not – or you go through all those OTAs with red shirts and then on helmets and shirts.
4: Right.
5: You don't really know how good your team is. And Watson was asked, what's the most disappointing aspect of this team right now in offense at 1-2 for the season?
6: The kind of team that, you know, we – you know, want to be the team that, you know, we worked so hard in the offseason to be, you know, obviously just, you know, not, you know, seeing that right away. It's just the fact that we're putting, you know, stuff like that on film, I think is the most disappointing part to me because, you know, I, you know, have a good grasp on, you know, obviously what kind of football team we can be. Obviously, we're just not there.
4: Mike, you know, you see certain guys that fight. I was talking about Jagger Burton, didn't have a great game, but coming off the field, he was visibly upset. You could see him upset with his play. You could see it out of Tucker Kraft at times. You saw it a little bit out of Christian Watson. You know, the other guy that I thought leadership-wise was, like, pissed off was Evan Williams. He had one tackle that he missed, and that guy was upset with himself. It's, you saw some guys that showed heart last night and showed the wherewithal to say, hey, I'm not playing up to my standard, but I was far too kind of enthralled by guys that went, and they come over and they sit on the bench like it was, I don't want to say no big deal, but it's like, you know, there was no fire. You know what I mean?
5: Yeah, but, you know, when your defense is out there for 3/4 of the game.
4: I know, right?
5: You know, and you've got a quarterback, you know, and Michael Penix Jr. that hasn't played since last December. It's his first night back on a short week. He goes 18 for 25 and 206 yards passing, a 101 quarterback rating. And Evan Williams, you know, the heart, soul of that defense, along with Xavier McKinney, the other guys, what's the answer to stopping the Falcons and a running back like Bijan Robinson?
7: Oh, man, I couldn't even tell you. Yeah, I mean, I was in the post and, you know, in the half and in some of the plays, and it looked like he had, you know, a few options of, you know, holes to run in. So, it was just frustrating as a whole. Again, and it's not on any one person. You can't point at the D-line, point at the backers, point at the safeties. It's just you got to understand that it's a team effort regardless of, you know, the end result. And, you know, I mean, my response is just physicality is always the answer.
4: He's right. If you can just be more physical than the guy across from you. But, you know, Mike, you and I talk about it all the time. You're only as good as your weakest link, and it seems like there's quite a few weak links on this team. I thought Lucas Van Ness was a bright spot last night. I thought he got some pressure. I mean, obviously got to the quarterback a couple of times. There was one sack that he didn't get credit for because it turned out, I think it ended up being like a forward pass is what they called it, an incomplete pass, but he actually had a sack. So I thought Van Ness, who continues to me to ascend, but there's very few bright spots coming out of last night's contest.
5: Well, you know, I think another thing is that they started running away from him as part of their game plan.
4: Right.
5: He ended up with 4 tackles last night. Evan Williams, who you just heard from, and this is good to see. Zaire Franklin, your new guy, an inside linebacker. Both those guys had 10 tackles in that game. Of course, they had a lot of opportunities to tackle because the Falcons were on the field all night long. But I think this shows improvement and growth with Lucas Van Ness to stand there after a loss like that and talk to the media about how do you deal with this kind of a loss in your home opener.
8: You know, we just got to come back and go to work. Again, I mean, I kind of alluded to it. we're in a tough spot right now, but it's going to tell a lot about this team, and I think we got the character and the people in the building to find a way out of this hole and move forward, but just got to move and move on to next week and, prepare and, just continue to build off tonight and learn, but that's all you can do.
4: They got a couple of days, as Matt LaFleur put it, to decompress, and then it's back at it as they got to get ready. I'm telling you, look, Tampa Bay is a better team than I think what most people are giving them credit for in the way what they've showed thus far. Then they've got Chicago. Then they've got Dallas. They got a little bit of a gauntlet coming up. And if they don't correct this, I mean, this could be as bad gets. Like, people will quit coming to games by the fourth or fifth game if they're still losing games and they haven't been able to get another W.
5: And by the way, that's your Oktoberfest fireworks going on there in the middle of the day. There,
4: yes, it is.
5: Today.
4: They just tapped the golden keg.
5: To hell with the Brewers game. I think I'm driving lacrosse and I'll join you. Give me 3 hours and I can probably use that.
4: Yeah, no, right?
5: Here's another thing, too. By the way, injury, Edgerrin Cooper, you saw him walking into the tunnel during the game. Under protocol for the concussion, it would be in his favor that they don't play now until a week from Sunday when we go to Tampa and take on Baker Mayfield and the Tampa Bay Buccaneers. So that means Isaiah McDuffie, veteran, guy that got re-upped in the offseason, great special teams player, getting one of the captains. You saw him out there for the toss. You go to Isaiah, he'll tell you straight, and you just say, man, what is going on right now with these losses so far?
9: I just think it's kind of a snowball effect. Just kind of one thing after the next. And again, it's just kind of centering ourselves, just next play mentality. And I think that's kind of going to be our mindset going forward.
4: At this point, I don't know anything you can grasp onto that is going to give you the ability to cope with what's going on and to hopefully get better. I'm all for it. Next play mentality, next man up, do your job, 111, whatever kind of cliche, giant bunch of steaming craptastic things you want to throw out there, whatever's going to get you to play better, take it at this point.
5: Well, here's another thing that's frustrating for me. It's one thing if you're 2-1 and the media or the fans on social media, on X or something, are saying, you could have done this better. Well, you could have done that better and all
4: right.
5: And then when a player like Tucker Kraft tells the media last night, like, we're putting aside the outside noise. We're not going to pay attention to it. Or they're, this team is saying, like, hey, man, it doesn't help us when you got 76,000 fans last night on a beautiful night in September at Lambeau Field booing us on the way into the tunnel, at halftime. I'll tell you what, if you're 2-1, that's an argument. But when you're laying, a stinker like that last night,
4: right?
5: No, you say you need to start paying attention to the noise. That's part of looking in the mirror and
4: yep.
5: being accountable, because you've got plenty of experience in terms of your coaching. And, you guys, there's something that you're not executing. You got Christian Watson, getting called for a hold. And
4: yeah.
5: He's a great player. But, you're making these mental errors. So even Brandon Cisse, though, the rookie, great kid. Here's his answer to his first game in regular season at Lambeau Field and reacting to being booed by the fans last night.
10: I understand the frustrations, but in the day, everything that matters in here is internal. It's easy to look at the game from a fan's perspective when you see a play bust or like you see something come up off the sideline and you don't know the call, but you just see the person that's closest to it. So that's the quick first thing for you guys to blame. And it's just kind of frustrating because you don't really know the game, but you see it from a fan's perspective. But, it's obviously frustrating for us. These fans, they pay a lot of money to come watch us play. So we need to make sure that we play better in the future, and this is our home, so we need to be better.
4: The one thing you never want to say is you don't know the game, because there's a lot of smart fans out there. There's a lot of smart media guys, Mike, that study it, that look at film, that see plays. They know the game. I would never say you don't know the game. You may not know the inside of a locker room, but people know the game. And the one thing I've learned about Packers fans since arriving in this state back in 1999 is people know the game. And if it looks like a duck, quacks like a duck, walks like a duck, it's a duck. And that's what people are pissed off about. I don't think the people were specifically booing players, so to speak. The chants were more directed at I'm going to say the head coach. Yeah, the product, the head coach, the front office, the whole thing. Yeah, yeah.
5: The, you know, and there's play style. You see some hitting, but right. You can't get. And I got to think that Christian Watson is looking over at the offensive line and saying, "Wow, I didn't know that they were that bad." You know?
4: Yeah. Right.
5: In their hearts, it's like, coach, get us into a rhythm with a running play. You know,
4: yeah.
5: Bring a tight end back there to block the way for Caleb Johnson. We've got to have the run. You can't have Jordan back there under pressure throwing 53 times and getting knocked out. This ain't working. We got to do shorter, quicker things. What happened to the jet sweeps? What happened to the motions, the triple fakes? Like LaFleur talked about, hey, we're going to go back to the original days of 2019. Remember he had Aaron Rodgers with some triple fakes? How about getting quarterback under center to set up play action instead of standing back there in shotgun all night
4: all
5: long?
4: The time.
5: I'm going to give you one more comparison, and I'm going to jump over to the Brewers. Last night, the Brewers won their 100th game of the season. They beat the Phillies 5-1. William Contreras is an all-star catcher. What did Pat Murphy tell you just 10 days ago about Contreras? He said, that's our pit bull, man.
4: Yes.
5: We let him out of the cage and he runs around the field 3 hours. Sometimes he bites. But he loves the guy.
4: Right.
5: William Contreras gets a hit. He's semi-jogging down the first because he thinks, they're going to throw me out. Oh, okay. All right. So noted. Next time that Contreras is up to bat in the eighth inning, Pat Murphy sends in a pinch hitter. He benches Contreras. Why? Because he didn't hustle to first base.
4: Right.
5: And then he talked about it after the game. I don't care that we've clinched. That's not how you play winning baseball. I'll bench an all-star catcher.
4: Yes. I agree.
5: It's called accountability, and that has to drift to the north to Green Bay.
4: Yep. And there hasn't been any for a long time. Matt LaFleur's words of, if you're going to continue to do this, you can watch the game next to me on the sideline. That was all bark and no bite. Mike, I completely agree. You want to stay for another segment, or you got to take off?
5: That's it. I'd like to hear from the callers next, quite frankly, as I hop in the car and drive down to Milwaukee and try and get this in my rearview mirror.
4: All right, bud. You take care. Be safe getting back to Milwaukee, and we'll talk to you, okay?
5: Thanks, Bill.
4: Thanks, Michael. There you go. Mike Clemens joining us for a couple of minutes. Let's do this. We're going to go ahead and take a quick break. It is a Friday, kind of an event Friday, to say the very least. Packers get shellacked last night. Brewers get their 100th win. That's the positive coming out of all of this. Badgers going into Happy Valley over the weekend. Stay tuned. More from LaCrosse in the Bill Michael Show right after.
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4: A lot to point out last night's contest, if you want to call it that. Welcome back to the program. Bill Michaels show the day after an absolute beatdown up in Green Bay. The Atlanta Falcons come into town and embarrass the Green Bay Packers. Embarrass the Green Bay Packers last night at Lambeau Field. And I got to be honest, I mean, 35-14, and I thought, I think the Packers will win, but I think it'll be close. And I picked actually the Falcons to cover, going back to our picks on Wednesday night. But I didn't see this coming. I didn't see an absolute mental meltdown by Matt LaFleur, and I said it's not a matter of if, it's now a matter of when, and I believe he's dead man walking. The question is, at what point, if you see another game like this, say think about this for a second. Say they go to Tampa Bay and lose, and at this point in time, I'd have to pick Tampa Bay, even though Tampa Bay hasn't won a game yet. Let's say they go to Tampa Bay and lose. Tampa Bay this weekend hosting the Minnesota Vikings, okay? Say they go there and lose. Tell me how many Packers fans are going to sell their tickets to Bears fans that want to way overpay whatever gobs of money they have to come into Lambeau Field and make that Soldier Field North. Now, there are faithful Packer fans who say, I'm with them through thick and thin, the whole thing, I get it, okay? But a lot of Atlanta fans in the crowd last night, I didn't even know there were that many Atlanta fans in the world. So how many Bears fans will infiltrate because of selling those tickets if they get beat by Tampa Bay and they go to 1-3 in the season and they look terrible, like nothing's fixable, how many Bears fans are going to be at Lambeau Field? And at that point in time, not only do you start thinking about that, okay, but what you also then have to think about, specifically if you're at policy, then you start thinking about the Buffalo game, or the Miami game, or the Houston game. And what I mean by that is, you got a Sunday night game with Buffalo, a Monday noon game on December 20th with the Dolphins, a Monday night game, 7:15 on ESPN, with the Houston Texans, and then another game, which may probably end up being a noon game, at Lambeau Field on a meaningless Sunday, unless the Detroit Lions have something to play for, if that game's not worth anything. How many fans in the dead of winter are not going to show up to Lambeau Field? And just like when Mark Murphy said he started looking around that stadium when they fired Mike McCarthy, and you saw all those empty seats, and all those empty seats were people that didn't come to Lambeau Field, and that started to affect your business, and they weren't buying hot dogs, and they weren't buying brats, and they weren't paying for suites, and they weren't paying for parking, and they weren't buying jerseys, and they weren't buying caps and cheese heads. When all those fans say, you know what, I'm going to find other things to do. I'm going to fertilize my lawn. I'm going to pet my dog. I'm going to, go back and rewatch old games of the Packers from years gone by. I'm going to go visit my in-laws. I'm going to go do other things than sit around and wait for Packers game day to get here. How many people will not show up? Because now it starts to affect your bottom line. Losing's one thing. But when you lose the way you did last year, you've now lost 7 out of your last 8 games. So think about how much losing has gone on in now, basically almost a half a season. You're talking 8 games. You're 1-7 in your last 8 games. Now it'll start affecting your bottom line. At that point in time, you can't ignore the screams anymore. Because last night the screams outside were loud. The villagers were loud. And if this keeps up, it's only going to get louder. 877-867-1670, 877-867-1670. All right, let's get to it. First call, Kevin in Virginia. Kevin, welcome to the program, man. What's going on?
18: Bill?
4: Yep.
18: This is bad. This is bad. And I'm so glad Clemens played that clip from Brandon Cisse, because Brandon Cisse needs to wake the F up, and he needs to walk around town, and he needs to understand that this is Green Bay. Everybody knows ball. I completely agree. I thought I knew ball until the times that I've come to see my team play at Lambeau, and I get schooled right in the face by, you know, the people graciously opening up their lawn so I can park my car. Like, dude, you need to check yourself, man. I think I know what our culture is, and it's been in front of us this whole time. We hear it from LaFleur, and we hear it from the players. It is what it is. We need to go look at the film. That's the culture.
4: Yep.
18: That's the culture, and it sucks. It sucks.
4: Yeah.
18: You know, I told my wife at the end of last year, I was like, you know, I trust Ed Policy, knowing that he's the son of 49ers legend Carmen Policy, to make the right decision, because he obviously grew up seeing his dad making those difficult decisions with Bill Walsh and Montana. So I was like, you know what? I think he's going to make the right decision. But I also had to look at it like this. If this was the coaching cycle two off seasons ago, LaFleur would have been out. We probably would have had Ben Johnson. Who knows? But the thing is, Policy took a look at what was available in the market, and it's like, do we want to go from Matt LaFleur to John Harbaugh or Mike Tomlin when they're pretty much the same coaches? We know who they are. Like, no. So, and then, you know, I want LaFleur to be out, but then that means Adam Stanovich becomes the play caller. And we know who Stanovich is. This is going to be 2018. It is 2018. And, you know, Jordan's regressing because he has no help from his O-line. And, you know, it should have been a major red flag when we hired Luke Butkus, because he has the last name of Butkus. And we all know what last name Butkus played for, and that was Chicago. So that should have been a major red flag. Like, I'm at a loss of words, man. I love this team to death. I'm raising my boys to love this team, my two going on 3-year-old and my one going on 2-year-old. But, like, we know more, to bring up a soccer analogy, we know more about FC Barcelona, who's another publicly owned team, than we do about the inner workings of 1265 Lombardi.
4: Yep.
18: We know more about the Vatican than we know about 1265 Lombardi. Like, we know that there was an extension for LaFleur, but we don't know the details of the extension. We know there was a conversation at a steak dinner, but we don't know the details of that.
4: Yeah.
18: And it's the level of secrecy around all this crap. It's just incredible. And it's not going to get any better. It's not going to get any better. We are who we are. We have a terrible O-line. Jordan's probably going to get hurt because the O-line sucks. And like I said yesterday when I called in, Josh Jacobs isn't going to mean anything because no one can block.
4: No, I agree. I agree. I appreciate the phone call. I got to run here real quick, but here's three things you touched on and I want to go to. One is the secrecy of the contracts. I understand it, but I think of one of two ways. One is either they gave him like a 5-year deal, which means there's a total of 6 this year and then 5 more, which I don't think they did. Or the reason they didn't want to talk about it at all is because it wasn't a long-term extension. Say it's 2 or 3 years extension on top of the year that he has. And it was hey, we're going to give you an extension, but, man, I didn't see some things that were really working. So we're going to, you know, not give you everything. And therefore, he wanted to show, yeah, we'll give you the extension. You can be comfortable. But we don't want to show the fans or the team that we are questioning you by not making it a longer-term extension. One of the two. Now, something Pac fan said over on the live stream, and I do try to pay attention to the live stream as much as I can, but he said, well, you know, they just gave him an extension, so you really think they're going to fire him? No way. This is not the Cincinnati Bengals, for God's sakes. This is the Green Bay Packers. If a coach sucks, you fire him. Period. You get rid of him. If he's lost the locker room, you cannot run this out there. Do you have any idea how much money you will lose versus the money you'll have to spend on a coach if you keep running this out here week after week after week? You can't do that. It does not make business sense. The problem right now that I see, Ed Policy just took over. He wanted continuity. I get it. I understand it. Ed, I completely understand where you're going, okay? But it was the wrong call. And it's going to keep you up at night. And you're going to sit down every Sunday now and go to whatever church it is you go to, and you're going to do novenas, and you're going to pray the rosary and everything else that goes along with it, praying to God that this thing begins to fix itself, or Matt LaFleur begins some kind of enlightenment, or the team suddenly starts coming together and gelling and playing better. Because if it doesn't, then you're going to have to turn around and admit the mistake and go, you know what? I was wrong. I should have never given him an extension. I should have never done this. I need to end this right now. And the longer this lingers, if indeed the losses and the ugliness continue to stack, the longer it lingers, the more people are going to go from being pissed at the team and pissed at the head coach, and then it's going to start to trickle up. Because when the S hits the fan, when you start to look at personnel and a bad offensive line and all that kind of stuff and betting on players who have been chronically injured, and now you got another guy in Bacco Biwelli that's going to, his career might even be over, and the guy that you traded for, your surefire Hall of Famer, he's banged up coming back from injury. I get all that. You can't prevent injuries. But the bottom line is, it's not working. It's not working. So it's going to go from LaFleur to Gutekunst, then to you. And silence right now. Over the next couple of weeks, I get. But the worse it gets, and the more silence that comes out of 1265, the worse it's going to get. The worse it's going to get. The louder the screams are going to be, to the point where you can't ignore them anymore. And you can't say, well, I didn't know. I didn't know how they felt. I bet you're not answering the phone today, because you're going to find out real quick if you listen to your voicemail how people feel. 877-867-1670. Stay tuned. We got a whole lot more of the Bill Michaels Show coming up right after this.
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24: When you see number 96 on the field for the Packers, you gotta know how much that number, that jersey number, mattered to Jonathan Ford. He told me during training camp that he hated the number that he was wearing at the time, which was number 64. He thought he looked like a guard, a la Jerry Kramer. And Jay Ford just needed to make the 53-man roster so he could get himself a number in the 90s. And that's what happened. We talked about that with him in the locker room.
25: 96, man.
26: No, I appreciate it, man.
27: I was going to ask about that. So you said you wanted a 90s number.
26: Mm-hmm.
27: How quickly did that happen when you found out you made the team? And how'd that whole process go?
26: It was very quick because that was the moment I was waiting. I just wanted to know if I was going to make the team or not. It happened. I text coach, I'm like, hey, what are we doing, you know, and he gave me the opportunity to wear it, and I changed it, so it was good.
27: When you say you texted coach, was it D.O.?
26: It was just one of the defensive coaches, you know, it was something we already talked about. He was already like, the number's waiting on you, just got to make the team and, you know, get ready to go, and I'm like, cool, so ended up happening, and then I ended up getting the number, so.
24: It's a numbers game. Life is a numbers game when you think about it.
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33: Grumpy Old Man says, last year Murphy did things out of the ordinary with how they played offense and pitch, which didn't make sense. It was like

0: Welcome back to the program, the Bill Michaels Show. We are live. We're here. Oktoberfest. What is going on? Is there some imbibing? There's brats. There's pretzels.
1: No.
0: There's a little bit of lying on my part going on for people that want to come up and get their wristbands filled. And then for those that are watching at home, there you go. Our guy Ebo. Our guy Grant. And they're out having fun and enjoying themselves. And me, I'm kind of hanging here. So, how is it?
2: Prost to you, Bill, by
0: Thank
2: the way.
0: Thank you very much.
2: Bill Michaels.
0: That's a hell of a beer.
2: An absolute soldier, by the way. Billy has been on the move for the last, 30-some hours?
0: I left
2: right
0: the
2: now?
0: House yesterday morning at 5:30.
2: Bill, you're a soldier.
0: So I
2: love that for you,
0: yesterday
2: brother.
0: At 5:30. So, yeah.
2: And the fest ground's amazing.
0: Yeah.
2: My first time
0: now,
2: here.
0: Now, were you here for the tapping?
2: Yes.
3: Yes.
0: Because the golden keg was here. They came and bolted it down here.
3: You saw the golden keg.
0: So I was sitting on a thing. I had my bag sitting.
2: I drank
0: on
2: your
0: it.
2: Ass juice, Bill?
0: Yes, you did.
3: Bill got the first.
2: I thought I'd never say that in my
0: house.
2: My
0: squeezing.
3: You got a house my squeezing. Plants at the golden keg.
2: No
0: yeah.
2: way.
0: Yeah, they pulled
2: the golden
0: out,
2: cheeks.
0: They pulled it out of the thing back here, out of the cooler.
3: The golden
0: and,
3: cheeks.
0: Yeah. They pulled it out of the cooler and they were sitting here and I'm like, oh, you know, okay, you know. And so I was trying to get set up and I set my stuff on it and everything. You know, and a guy comes in and cleans it off like, oh, my God, you know,
2: yeah.
0: it's this is it. I didn't know. I thought it was a souvenir. It's I was like, going to take it home.
3: It's like the tabernacle at the Catholic Mass. Though.
0: So, yeah, exactly. And I was trying to imbibe it a little wine juice before Mass, before it turned from the wine into blood, so to speak. But, yeah, they had it back here and then they bolted it here. And then the ceremony, I don't know what they sing, but the ceremony started here and they were all chanting. And then
3: 3 national anthems. Ein Prosit, so they did Canadian,
2: the
3: German,
2: Canadian,
3: Wisconsin,
2: then the German,
3: Wisconsin.
2: And then the
0: Wisconsin anthem.
3: Yeah, they did the
2: and then the United States of America, the national. Anthem.
3: They did the Star Spangled Banner. Yeah, yep, the Wisconsin anthem.
0: Isn't the Wisconsin anthem the Bears still suck?
3: It might be, or the Bear Polka roll out the
0: right.
3: barrel.
0: Well, the Bears, Bears still suck. They do. Still don't want to.
2: Bill, help me, please. I'm in a bad spot right now. My whole life was Brett Favre than Aaron Rodgers. I never felt bad about the future of the Packers. Right now, Bill,
3: This is
2: why I'm drinking these giant beers because of the
0: I got a friend of mine that invited me. There's a couple of clubs that they just built down in New Orleans,
3: mm-hmm.
0: 2 jazz clubs, and then one is called the Voodoo Lounge.
3: Yep.
0: The Voodoo Lounge is where we go. We get Matt LaFleur pin dolls, and, you know, we either make them really good, or if you don't like the game, then you pin them up a little bit. Or, I don't know.
2: Well, can we go to a different club after that?
0: Yes, we can.
2: Because
0: I'm telling you what, there's some scary stuff down in New Orleans.
2: I like scary stuff.
0: There's some scary stuff
2: down
0: there.
2: I like to be scared sometimes.
0: There's some things down there. I went years ago, and I've only been in New Orleans a couple times, but years ago, Brian Noble was my partner. And we were talking about New Orleans. He goes, I won't go. There were some things down there.
2: Voodoo.
0: There's some things you don't want to see.
2: Voodoo.
0: Remember we went over to, what was it, the Captain's the restaurant?
3: Commander's Palace.
0: Yeah. Restaurant.
3: There were ghosts in there.
0: There were ghosts there, but across the street, all the crypts and all that stuff that were there. Oh, that stuff
2: was
0: right
2: there. Was
0: there
2: bloods there, too?
0: No.
2: Oh, different. Oh, no,
0: the crypts. CRYPTS.
2: Okay, sorry.
0: Crypts.
2: My apologies.
0: So, yeah, we had a good time down there. But so you guys are enjoying and imbibing. And this is your first Oktoberfest, really?
2: My first one. Grant invited me out to the fest grounds. It's been amazing. It was emotional. When whoever sang the national anthem.
3: She did a great job.
2: I got a tear in my eye.
0: Mike Clemens was on the air at the time, and I was trying to listen to her. You know,
2: it was phenomenal. And we got free beer tapping in the golden keg. It was great.
0: Now, is that golden keg beer?
3: This is not golden keg beer. This is
0: a
3: refill.
0: So I was going to say, so you're on your second one. Oh, geez.
2: How many beers?
0: Oh, geez.
3: Well, so here's the thing. This is 3 beers or thereabouts. We had one of these and then a little bit of the golden keg and then we got a refill. So it's really just a matter of practicality, Bill.
2: Would you like one, Bill? I'll go get you one.
3: Yeah, we can go get you one.
0: I'm going to imbibe in one before I pass out, yeah. So I've got an extra 5 Rare Energy here. Sure, I can maybe offset the effects.
2: So the reason why I'm drinking 2 of these, maybe 3, is because of the Green Bay Packers.
3: Yes.
2: This is called self-medication. I need it, and I need it bad.
0: Yep.
3: Yeah.
0: I completely agree.
2: It's. I've never felt this terrible, but good at the same time.
0: I know,
2: you know
0: right? I know.
3: We might be done. What was the... Yes.
0: If you want to go to the positive, hoist them to 100 wins in the Milwaukee Brewers.
3: No, that's true.
0: And so Clemens, I didn't even watch the game yesterday, but Clemens is telling me, I don't know if you saw this.
3: The Brewer game.
0: Yeah.
3: Okay.
0: The Brewers game, Pat Murphy got pissed at Contreras because he didn't run out a ground ball and benched him last night.
3: Yeah.
0: And said, I don't care. I don't care what we've clinched and what we've won. This is not the way we play baseball.
2: You know who would never do that? Matt LaFleur.
0: Matt LaFleur.
2: Would never
3: there we
2: do
3: go.
2: That.
0: You know, if you keep doing that, you're going to stand on the sideline next to me and watch this game. And it's never happened.
2: Matt LaFleur would pat him on the

0: button, tell me special and different than better than everyone else.
1: Right.
0: I'm telling you.
2: What did Kinger say this morning? Matt LaFleur brings everyone their snacks.
0: He brings everyone snacks and treats at halftime. He's like, here's some orange slices.
1: Did you see at halftime the snack table that the Falcons had going into the tunnel?
2: They had a real snack table?
1: Yeah, they did.
2: I'm amazed they can fit anything in that tunnel. It's like two.
1: It was a guy standing there with his arms out, and it was one of those things that you'd normally put a dollar in at your work, you know?
2: It's sure.
1: The complimentary thing, or the honor system, so to speak. And he was standing there, and that's what they were getting as they ran past, because it's kind of a long run from the tunnel down.
2: Skinny tunnel, too.
1: Yeah.
0: So maybe LaFleur should have bought snacks, if that's the case.
2: So is the season over? Like, your postgame show, I'm sure people want Matt LaFleur fired, but do we think the season's over? Are we done?
1: Here's the thing.
2: Are
1: Tell me this. Say they lose to Tampa Bay. And I think they will.
2: Well, at this point, yeah.
1: They lose to Tampa Bay. Think about what the crowd is going to be at Lambeau Field for that Bears game coming home.
2: Oh.
1: How many Packers fans are going to sell their tickets? And then you've got a Sunday night game to follow that against the Cowboys.
0: Oh.
1: If they lose to the Bears, they will then have only won one in their last, 10 games.
2: Oof.
1: And then you've got a team coming in on a Sunday night. Nobody's going to want to take off to go to work on a Monday. So you're going to sell those tickets. Some Cowboys fans are going to buy them. But now you start to see the empty seats. Then you have to weigh how much that's costing your business versus the cost of whatever contract extension it is that Matt LaFleur
2: has. That's what did it for Mark Murphy.
1: Exactly.
2: Saw those empty seats.
1: The empty seats and made the move.
2: What?
0: Bill, let me ask you. Well, Mike, don't get me started on Mike McCarthy.
1: You love him.
0: He is a highly successful NFL head coach. Bill, real quick, let me ask you. You've been doing the postgame show a long time.
1: Uh-huh.
0: Awesome stuff. How did last night compare for vitriol from Packer fans compares to of all the time you've been doing it?
1: It was, God, that's a great question. I can go to when Mike McCarthy was fired because that was an expected win and they lost to Arizona. I can go to the 4-12 Mike Sherman season. That last night, out of all the things that I've done, that last night I think compares to 4th and 26. That Philadelphia game. I think that's what I would compare it to, because of the vitriol and the hatred. Because Mike Sherman, that was it for Mike Sherman.
0: Yeah.
1: I would probably say the 4th and 26 game against Philadelphia.
2: So you just listed like two or three games this century.
1: Yeah.
2: That's on the level.
1: That's,
2: but we got to go back to when was 4th and 26.
1: 4th and 26 was when they played Philadelphia back in 2000 and I want to say...
2: Early 2000?
0: Don't ask me. I have
1: six.
0: A full
2: so,
0: beer.
2: So 20 years 20, ago.
1: 20, going back to maybe 2003, something like that.
2: We got to go back 20 plus years ago to find a game where people are that upset. That was their home opener.
1: Yeah.
2: Here's the thing. You have Bears fans or Vikings fans chanting like, you know, Green Bay sucks if the Bears are chanting. You had Atlanta Falcons fans take over your stadium. That's not a real fan base. They're not even real.
1: I didn't even know Atlanta had that many fans.
2: That's what I'm saying. Yeah. That makes it even worse.
0: I was a non-believer, a big hater in the Green Bay sucks chants from Chicago. I might agree with them.
2: They might be onto something.
0: I might agree with them.
2: They might be onto something.
1: They see something.
0: I think they
1: knew. Yeah.
0: Man.
1: Yeah, it was bad last night, to say the very least. So.
2: Not good.
1: What is your belief in the Milwaukee Brewers in going to the World Series? If you had to put a percentage on it.
0: 100% because I have to believe in something.
1: I love you, Eva.
0: It's not Badgers football. It's not,
1: I mean,
0: Packers.
1: We're not going to cross the streams, but I love you.
0: I have to believe in something, Bill. A man's got to believe in something.
2: We go from the Packers to the Brewers. What like?
0: And the Bucks are going to stink. It's got to be the Brewers.
2: Well, like 20%. Which is not bad. Like, you keep getting in every year. If that's your chance, like, I think at some point they're going to break through. I don't know if it'll be this year, but I'm a sucker for the Brewers.
1: I'm sitting here going, okay, say 101, 102 wins. I want to say, well, they're going to do that again.
2: Yeah.
1: But that's not likely. It'll be the first time and only time in the history of this franchise for them to do it. This has got to be that year.
2: Yeah.
1: This has got to be that year.
2: If they don't do it this year, it'll feel there'll be a little something extra as compared to the last couple of years.
1: I'm 50-50 on this. It was bad when, you know, they lost to the Mets. It was bad when Uecker said this one's going to sting for a while because we know now the outcome of that particular game. But if they don't win in the postseason this year, it's going to be a painful, painful loss.
2: And I think with every year they don't make it to World Series, it amplifies, right? And what's wild is next year, watch, they'll win 95 games next year, and it'll feel like a disappointment because that's how high the level
0: a
2: is.
0: A man has to dream. Life, liberty, and the pursuit of a Brewers World Series.
1: Okay? There you go.
0: A man's got to dream.
1: Yeah, absolutely.
0: Yep.
1: And
0: more beer.
1: A large mug of more more beer.
3: Yeah. Large.
1: All right, guys,
3: large.
1: Good to
0: Thanks,
1: see
0: Bill.
1: You.
0: Either
2: Great
0: way.
2: To see you, Bill.
0: Yeah,
2: enjoy
0: Thanks
2: yourself.
0: Thanks for having us.
1: Brought it up, drink it up,
2: we're the
1: pretzel it up.
2: And we're the listener engagement team, so we're going to go engage with the listeners in the crowd now. That's an important role.
0: Tell Kate to take a segment and to take a nap, okay?
1: If you need my giant mug, let me know. So I got the giant mug back here.
0: I might.
1: You got a picture of it, which is good.
2: Well,
1: I like that.
0: I think I want to fill it up.
1: I like that. There you go.
0: Thanks, Bill.
1: All right, we got more coming up after this.
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10: When you see number 96 on the field for the Packers, you gotta know how much that number, that jersey number, mattered to Jonathan Ford. He told me during training camp that he hated the number that he was wearing at the time, which was number 64. He thought he looked like a guard, a la Jerry Kramer. And Jay Ford just needed to make the 53-man roster so he could get himself a number in the 90s. And that's what happened. We talked about that with him in the locker room.
11: 96, man.
12: No, appreciate you, man.
13: I was going to ask about that. So you said you wanted a 90s number.
12: Mm-hmm.
13: How quickly did that happen when you found out you made the team? And how'd that whole process go?
12: It was very quick because that was the moment I was waiting. I just wanted to know if I was going to make the team or not. It happened. I text coach. I'm like, hey, what are we doing? You know, and he gave me the opportunity to wear it, and I changed it. So it was good.
13: When you say you texted coach, was it VO? Was it?
12: Well, it was just one of the defensive coaches. You know, it was something we already talked about. He was already like, the number's waiting on you. Just got to make the team and, you know, get ready to go. And I'm like, cool. So ended up happening, and then I ended up getting the number. So.
10: It's a numbers game. Life is a numbers game when you think about it.
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1: Welcome back to the program, the Bill Michaels Show. Thanks for hanging out today. Thanks for the last segment, too, putting up with us. That was a lot of fun. I don't get a chance to sit down very often with both Grant and Evo and do the program. And always good when we get a chance to, because we don't get a chance to see each other very often. We're not usually in the same building, so... always good when those guys get a chance to come over and say hello. We're going to get back to the phone calls coming up in the next hour after the top of the hour. So if you're on hold, my apologies, but we're definitely going to get to you. I promise you that. So stay right where you're at. Don't go anywhere. We're going to get back to that. We got more phone calls to get to. We'll hear more from inside the locker room as well. Eric Baranchek, who's going to break down some of the film with us and give us his version of how bad this actually was. Coming up in the final hour of the program today, there is a lot to decipher as the Green Bay Packers shellacked last night, embarrassed at Lambeau Field, to be perfectly honest with you. And then, you know, we've mentioned it throughout the day. I mean, the one thing you have to grab onto is the fact that You know, the Brewers win 100 games. They could end up the season with 101, 102, 103. Best record in baseball, home field advantage throughout. Is this the year? You know, I want to jump into that with both feet because I'm excited about this team. And I think they deserve for us to be excited about this team. And I think, to be honest with you, we deserve a little bit of joy in that sense in our life right now because the Packers have certainly stolen some of that. But anyway, all of that being said, I want to get into all of that. So we got all this coming up here in the next hour. So don't go anywhere. 2 hours down. We're only through the halfway point. Kate, did you just see what Ebo tweeted out?
3: No. I'm going to have to check it out.
1: Go to Ebo's Twitter account. I just saw it. I told you about the guy with the big mug before.
3: Yeah, I was listening. I was wondering. I haven't seen a picture of it yet.
1: I got the big mug, and he took a picture of me holding the big mug. 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We all need this today. 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But
3: absolutely incredible. I just saw it.
1: Yeah, isn't it great? So, all right. We got 2 hours down, 2 hours yet to go. Don't go anywhere. More of the Bill Michaels Show live out here at Oktoberfest in La Crosse right after this.
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18: Well, the Packers are regrouping after getting blown out last night by Atlanta 35-14. Green Bay could get nothing going on the ground, running for just 17 yards on 9 carries. The offensive line also couldn't keep Jordan Love upright. Falcons credited with 12 quarterback hits. Packers defense no better, getting gashed for 246 yards rushing, including 194 from Bijan Robinson. Defense also couldn't slow the Falcons passing game. Drake London went for 194 yards receiving. All that led to the crowd booing the team off the field at halftime, and then again with what fans remained at the end of the game. Tight end Tucker Kraft admitted the boos impacted him.
19: Yeah, it's pretty tough. You know, like everyone pictures Lambeau Field and the, not boos. I don't picture boos. I picture my home stadium. That's tough. It's pretty disappointing, especially for home opener.
18: Packers will get a few days off before getting back together and starting to prepare for a trip to face Tampa Bay next Sunday. Turning to Wisconsin, they're on their way to Happy Valley. So they're going to face the 13th-ranked Nittany Lions tomorrow. Kick there is at 4. Well, the Brewers are back home after clinching home field advantage throughout the playoffs last night, while also getting to 100 wins for the first time in franchise history. They will open their final home series of the regular season tonight against the Cardinals. Robert Gasser gets the ball for the crew. St. Louis sends Michael McGreevy. First pitch is at 6:40. With this Wisconsin Sports Zone Network update, I'm Zach Kyle Prin.
1: How we looking? Good to have you. Man, I tell you what, long night last night and long day today so far. I mean, as far as sleep goes, got here 4:30. I've already told you that and probably bored you with it, but got here about 4:30 this morning and slept for about an hour and a half, 2 hours, maybe a little bit longer than that. Got up and it was over at Flipside and saw hi to Artie and everybody over there. And they did the tapping of the golden can. And then got over to the Oktoberfest grounds and got set up. And then we're doing the show. And I thought it'd be really kind of dragging ass. And maybe later today I will. Kate, you probably hit it on the head. That'll probably happen about 4 o'clock. But the amount of listeners that we have over here that know everything about us. They know you, Kate, are doing the Wisconsin thing. They were listening this morning when you were talking about how the hockey team has asked you to be the in-game host for the hockey games out at UW-Madison. They all, Ebo and you know, Grant were standing here in front of me, and they're like, wait a minute, that's Ebo. And so they started talking to Ebo about all of his, you know, crazy food pictures and all the stuff that he does. And Grant, obviously, is a legend out here going to UW-Lacrosse and his drinking capability. So, but yeah, it's wild how many listeners have come up and said hello or said hi, and they listen every day, and, you know, and I can't get over the amount of women that listen to the program. That was astounding. I mean, I know if you look at the analytics, so everybody's into analytics. If you look at the analytics, I think like 21% of the following for the show is female. And I get that. There's a lot of good hardcore Packer fans and Brewers fans in the area. But I can't believe the amount of people that go, I listen every day. My boyfriend, my husband, my son, my nephew, whatever, got me hooked on it, and I listen every day. So, man, we got kind of a following out here. This could be the next home. If we ever all go down the tubes in flames because we all drop F-bombs at the same time, we all get kicked off the air, maybe we all just move to La Crosse and start a podcast.
3: That's Grant's dream life.
1: I know, right?
3: He talks about it all the time.
1: We would all live in Grant's shadow. So, there you go. 877-867-1670, 877-867-1670. That's the phone number to get a hold of us. I apologize to everybody for the last segment just for the fact that we had the shenanigans with Ebo and Grant. Look at Grant. Did you see the Grant picture in Ebo's Twitter? If you haven't followed Ebo, it's at Ebo Says, E-B-O-S-A-Y-S. Grant looks like he's already had about 11 of those. Oh, my God, that's funny.
3: I think Grant has. I think that's why. This is his Super Bowl, Bill.
1: This is his Super Bowl, isn't it? This is living life large in the world of Grant Bills. Walking a day in his Birkenstocks. There you go. Don't think I'd ever do that, but there you have it. All right, let's do it. Let's get right. Let's roll them out. Here we go. Connor, listening to us in Chicago. Connor, how you doing, man? What's going on?
20: I'm doing great. Thanks for having me. I wanted to tell Goop, and for him, two things come to mind. You know, playing with fire and the quote, mess around, find out. And that's with, since he's come here, he's neglected an entire position group almost with every final roster. Year one, it was safety. Remember Kentrell Bryce? Kirk Cousins thrown over him like six times week two. Go with Alan Lazard as wide receiver one. Getting bludgeoned by the 49ers and just rolling back Kenny Clark and nobody else. Remember Darnell Savage was benched midseason. They took him back as a starter the next year. Jonathan Owens at safety. Go with Carlson at kicker. You can hide all that and, you know, make the seven seed. You can't with offensive line.
1: Yeah.
20: You know, and that's where we're going to really struggle. You know, you can hide, you know, Keyshawn Nixon. You can play him in the corner and win nine games. You know, but with this offensive line, I think this one's really going to bite him. He's not going to be able to weasel his way out. You know, I'm not saying he's going to get fired, but he won't be able to weasel his way to a playoff spot.
1: No. This team isn't going to the playoffs. If they went to the playoffs, I would think it's because Jesus Christ himself rose from the dead and became the quarterback of the wide receiver for the Green Bay Packers and maybe could play every position, including left tackle and center all at the same time. They're just not going to the playoffs. And I hate to say that because I don't want to be the bucket of cold water on any kind of hope or optimism. But I would say to anybody listening to the program, what at this point would make you believe, out of the last eight games that you've seen this team play, what would be the divining hope that you would have? And if you're relying on Josh Jacobs and Micah Parsons to come back to tell you that you're going to be a winner, two guys make that big of a difference? Micah, yes, I can understand that. But if you're relying on two guys, you're not that good of a football team. I can see if it's your quarterback and you've got an all-pro quarterback like a Josh Jacobs or something like that. But no. Micah Parsons, if I'm Micah Parsons, why am I coming back and busting my ass to come back earlier than maybe I should for this particular team at this particular point in time? I just don't think... I think the overestimation of talent, specifically on the offensive line, has really come back to bite them. And everything that we said in the beginning of the season when we started to raise the red flag to say, this better be good because they're betting a lot on some of these guys that, one, get banged up, two, coming back from injury, and three, they're mixing and matching positions, and they've got kind of a jack-of-all-trades and not a master of any. And if they've guessed wrong, it's going to be horrific. Well, here we are standing at the doorstep of horrific. You know what I mean? So... let's do this. Appreciate the phone call, though. Thank you so much. And I agree. 877-867-1670, 877-867-1670. If you want to hit us up, please feel free to go ahead and do so. Again, 877-867-1670. Oh, my God. Vagabond John is on the phone. Vagabond, what's going on, man?
21: Bill, how we living, man? What a day.
1: Yep. I got when I said your name. When I said your name, Ebo from across the parking lot turned around and looked because he can hear. He can hear the program. Turned around and looked with a big, like, open mouth face. Like, oh my God, it's Vagabond John calling.
2: Hell yeah, let's fill that mouth with some more beer. I hope it's Oktoberfest today. Hey, real quick, Bill, there's one message that I have for Packer fans, and it's this. If you are calling for Matt LaFleur's head today, yeah. Okay, of all right. day, you are falling into the same trap that you fell into 3 years ago when you were calling for Joe Barry's head. When the Packers fired Joe Barry, we thought, oh, my God, that was the number one problem. He's gone. Now we can fix everything, right? The problems ran way deeper, and the listeners of these stations heard me call in and, quote-unquote, defend Joe Barry because I knew that Matt LaFleur can't pee at a urinal standing next to another man. The dude doesn't have any nuts, and he sucks as a head coach, right? So today, Packers fans, don't fall for that same trap, and I'm pleading with you. If you're listening and you're considering going to the next home game, do not. You are complicit. We should not attend or support the Green Bay Packers until Edward C. Policy is run out of town. This is a problem with the organization. It's got to go way deeper. And Tucker Kraft, careful, bud. You sounded like a bitch. Shut the hell up, man. Fans are going to boo when you suck. That's all I got.
1: Appreciate it, man. Thanks, Vagabond John. He is all fired up, to say the very least. They're not going to clean house to the point where they're getting rid of the president. It's not going to happen. You got to start somewhere. And, you know, so, okay, let's just say, let's entertain for a moment that that's what needs to happen. So the board of directors then blows out Policy and blows out Gutekunst and blows out, you know, you don't want to be the Jets where you're constantly hiring and firing. You know, you want to, stability is usually the benchmark of sustained success. Now, you can't have stability of losing. You can't run the same old out there when it's not working. And there's obviously something not working. So, only when you poop. So, you can't. The guy yelled bear down, so I just thought I'd throw that out there. So you're not just going to fire, you know. I think what you do is you got to look at the body of work. He had some good things that he had done. He's not an absolutely horrific coach. I just think right now, this time, this team, this tenure, this run is over. That's my thought. 877-867-1670. Sean listening to us in Nina. Sean, how you doing, man? What's going on?
21: Hey, Bill, thanks for taking my call.
1: You bet.
21: So I'm not going to harp on the game last night because it really sucked, but my question to you is the financial viability of the organization. As you mentioned, if they're not winning, people are leaving. So right. They're the only nonprofit in the all of sports, I believe. And you've got a funding gap, right, looking forward, because you can't sell equity because you don't have a single owner that can sell 1% for $1 billion.
1: Correct.
21: So how do you sustain that if you don't have a winning team in a world where it's win now, right? Because I'm about your age, where we went through the 70s and 80s, and we dealt with it, but now you've got everything from the Internet to social media that you can find other things to keep you interested with.
1: Right. Go ahead.
21: Realistically, I call it the nuclear solution. Could the nonprofit ever be dissolved and be sold to one person? I'll listen up and hang. Thank you.
1: All right, appreciate it. To answer your question, anything's possible. It would take a lot to do something like that. I love the structure of the Green Bay Packers. That may not be a popular discussion right now, but I really do. I love where the Packers are at. I love the fact that they're owned by the people. I love the fact that they move like an iceberg. They're not knee-jerk when things are great, and they're not knee-jerk when things are bad. It's very slow and methodical, and we can obviously see when things have run its course, like now. They are a viable franchise. There are certain things they cannot do that a big owner can do, but when it comes to the actual payroll of football, the coach of football, the general manager of football, they can operate the exact same as everybody else. They can operate the exact same. What you worry about is the business side of things, and that is the marketing, the merchandising, the you know, the land around there when other teams are building properties and such, and they're building strip malls, and all those different businesses and entities and such are paying rent to Dallas Cowboys Incorporated or Gillette Incorporated or whatever it is, okay? But the business of football, the Packers can do. They can compete with anybody in the structure that's been set up by the NFL. So I'm not worried about that. It's not like they're not going to go out and buy a better player or a better coach because, oh my God, you know, we can't keep up with Jerry Jones. That's not it. What they have to worry about is the viability of things down the road, the building, the maintenance, the lots, you know, just all the stuff that's the business of business. But football players, it comes down to three things. It comes down to the management of a roster, salary cap-wise, the acquisition of good young players and nucleus to build around, and the development of those players through coaching and progression, and getting rid of the dead wood off the tree, and then bringing in better growth branches when you don't have it. It's being able to admit your mistakes. It's being able to capitalize on the ones that you hit on. There's an art to it. I think Brian Gutekunst has done an adequate job. When you look at this team and the way the offensive line has been an overestimation, I agree with that. The degradation of the offensive line began some years ago, and it really hurt when they paid Bakhtiari, and then Bakhtiari got hurt, and he couldn't play, and you know, so, and they were kind of banking on him being able to come back, and it just never materialized after the knee surgery, right? So he was not going to be your anchor for any long period of time, and then you had to kind of make some decisions on fundamental salary cap. Are you going to give a guy a second or a third contract? And you know, they saw, we're not going to pay that level of money. There's walk-away money to some of these guys, and a guy like Elgton Jenkins and Rashid Walker had his worst season last year, and I can go on and on and on. So at the time, you don't disagree with it, but making Elgton Jenkins a center, bringing in a guy that was a lesser player for more money in banks, mistake. It's a mistake. Bakhtiari Welly, him getting the contract, then going down with the knee, the patellar tendon, and I was told last year, and I threw this up there, that it was going to be a tough comeback for him, and then sure enough it was, and his career most likely is over. Taking Jordan Morgan, a guy that was considered by many to be more of a guard than a tackle in the National Football League, and saying, well, he's eventually going to be our tackle, but we're going to let him sit for a couple of years and play guard and move him around. So we got a jack-of-all-trade but a master of none. And we've got the same thing out of Sean Ryan, who's the jack-of-all-trade, who was a guard, but now he's a center. And you got Jager Burton, who was a center, who now is a guard. And Jacob Monk, who couldn't crack the starting lineup if his life depended on it, but now he's your starting guard. You see what I'm saying? You just had a degradation of the level of talent and the use of talent, and this is where we're at today. But you also look at a guy like Brandon Cisse, who I think is a good draft choice. You look at the move to bring in Xavier McKinney, which I think is a good player. You look at the trade for Micah Parsons. People can talk about that, but Micah Parsons is going to be a Hall of Famer. You traded for a Hall of Famer in the height of his career. You can't foresee the injury, but, you know, I mean, I know they don't have a draft choice next year, but you got Micah Parsons out of that. You've got a bona fide Hall of Fame type of guy for what would have been a questionable first-round pick if he would have ever panned out or not. You're finally starting to see Lucas Van Ness pan out to a certain extent. But you got Tucker Kraft, who we all believe is one hell of a tight end, if he ever gets an opportunity to go out for a pass, because he's been put in so much on Max Protect, right? So we believe in a guy like Tucker Kraft. Well, he drafted Tucker Kraft, correct? So he did that. Christian Watson, I believe, is a really good wide receiver. I think Matthew Golden's going to continue to emerge. The best route runner they have is Jaden Reed. He drafted all those guys. He's not an idiot. He drafted those guys. I think you've got a good team. I just think you've got an offensive line that sucks. When you can't protect your quarterback, you can't run the football, what's left? Punt? Oh, by the way, he drafted Whelan, and that's a good move, too, because Whelan's a hell of a punter. So I think there's some good here. I think Devontae Wyatt is a good player. I like Edgerrin Cooper, the way he plays with his hair on fire. You know, I love Evan Williams. I think Evan Williams is a hell of a player. I think he's a hitter. I think there's some talent here. But I think right now the culture, which is what I go back to, and I know players get mad at us because they say, well, you're not in the locker room. And that's true. But I'm telling you what I'm witnessing, and I'm telling you what I'm looking at. And I don't think it's very good. And I've got now other guys that have been in that locker room telling me, yeah, it's not good. It's not good. We know what good culture is. We know what a togetherness is when it comes to a football team. Guys that have actually walked inside the walls of 1265 that have been there and done that say, yeah, this sucks. So it's not just us in the media or the actual casual fan or what some guys consider to be the unknowledgeable fan that have never played the game. It's guys that have actually played the game that are looking at you going, no, you really suck. So it's not all Goody. It's not all Matt. It's not all Ed Policy. It's not all every player. But the combination of things have led to this degradation of this culture. And I think right now it's a team that is just at this point of where they're trying to tread water rather than have any aspiration of being legitimately better, legitimately a contender, legitimately a contender for the division. None of that. None of that. All right, let's do this. I went a little bit long, but we're going to get back to the phone calls when we come back. Stay tuned. We got more of the Bill Michaels Show now.
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10: Which division rival do you currently dislike the least? 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At least growing up, like I couldn't stand the Vikings. And now, Doug, you are on the fan.
28: Hey, Marcus. Hey. Like you say, it changes. But right now, I'm going to kind of go against the green, and I'm going to say the Bears, and I'm going to give you a reason why.
10: Wait, you dislike the Bears the least?
28: Yes.
10: Oh.
28: Because, to me, I dislike them the least because they're my favorite rival for the Packers.
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28: Well, I like that, and the Vikings have never won a Super Bowl, and the Lions have never won a Super Bowl, and I want to keep it that way.
10: Okay.
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10: Kirby Joseph?
28: Amon-Ra St. Brown, I'd like to just punch right in the head. You know, God, I can't stand him.
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1: We're live, we're in La Crosse, Wisconsin. Oktoberfest. What a day. It's not overly hot. It's, you know, kind of decent temperature. It's good drinking weather. People are walking around in their beer drinking gloves over here, which isn't bad if you're going to pop a top. So good stuff. A lot of people cruising around and just enjoying the day and the fun and the festivities. And there's a shot. It's picked up a lot. And this is just the entryway. You know, then you go all the way down to where the big tents are, and behind me is where some of the music is and such, and there you have it. So, good stuff. 877-867-1670, 877-867-1670. Let's get back to the phone calls. Let's go to John listening to us in Appleton. John, how you doing, man? What's up?
5: Doing well, Bill. How you doing on this beautiful Friday?
1: It is a beautiful Friday. It'd be more beautiful if they won last night. That's for sure.
5: Yeah, I would agree. But, hey, I hope you're enjoying a beer and enjoying the beautiful weather. I'm stuck at work, but I'm glad someone's able to enjoy it.
1: Yeah,
5: you know,
1: yeah.
5: Up until about 2 weeks ago, I was always a fan of Matt LaFleur. Always liked him, always stood up for him, and everybody else wanted him gone. I think the tipping point was, for me, was last week in New York when number 55, after the penalty, just blatantly shoved that guy right over. You know, he doesn't have control of the locker room. You know, Mike Tomlin wouldn't allow that. Belichick wouldn't allow that. They don't respect him. You know, but at the same time, you know, shame on us. You know, fool me once, shame on you. Fool me twice, shame on me. We're going to keep watching every Sunday.
1: Yeah.
5: And there's not a damn thing we can do about it. We're just going to keep watching, and just get upset.
1: Well, and I agree with that. I never call for anybody to not do what they want to do, and I agree with you. It's just like when people get pissed off that the NFL is on streaming services, and, you know, well, if you're not watching and you're not paying money, well, then they make a choice, you know. But, look, what do you think right now, if you're at policy waking up today, what would you do?
5: I guess it depends on how much longer I extended Matt LaFleur a few months back.
1: See, here's the thing, though. This team is not the Bengals. It doesn't matter. And I keep telling people that. It doesn't matter the money you spend. I don't care if you spend $50 million a year on Matt LaFleur. You're not Cincinnati. You can't wait until that last year and then let him go, and we're not going to pay two. You're not that. That's not that franchise.
5: Miami did. They finally cut ties with Tua, and they had their biggest. They got more money wrapped up in a dead cap than they do their entire roster this year.
1: Right. Well, but coaches, though, don't take away from your cap. And remember, the Packers had a ton of money wrapped up when they let Aaron Rodgers go, and they still, you know, even him and Bakhtiari, between those two guys, they had $70 million on the dead cap at the time, and they were able to withstand that.
5: Yeah, and this is going back to last year with LaFleur, with everybody's issues. You know, I've been a people leader, manager in the past, and you're only as good as your team, you know. But with LaFleur, he doesn't have his whole team. You don't have Micah Parsons. You don't have Josh Jacobs. Your O-line is an excuse. You know, other people find a way to get past it. Maybe he will, maybe he won't, but again, you know, we're going to tune in next Sunday and watch, and shame on us if we get upset.
1: No, I get it.
5: Well, hey, have a good rest of your day.
1: Hi, buddy. I have people feeding me beer, so I apologize.
5: To you at 2 o'clock.
1: Thank you, pal. Appreciate it, man. There you go. He drops off, you get on board, 877-867-1670, 877-867-1670. Let's go to, who we got? We got to Kevin in Green Bay. Kevin, what's going on, man?
6: Hey, Bill, how are you today on this beautiful day?
1: It has been better, let's put it that way.
6: Yeah. So, listen, real quick, so a couple of quick things. First of all, the very first game of the year, I'm up at our cottage, so I'm listening to the game in the first quarter. And so after a running play gets stuffed, Larry McCarron, in his quiet, whimsical, thinking out loud way, goes, "Come on, fellas, you can't stand there and let them take it to you. You got to take it to them."
1: Right.
6: And I was like, "What? What did he just say?" And I thought, "Holy smokes, this is not a good start." Second thing is I think you mentioned it last night, but a couple weeks ago, I told a friend of mine, I said, "So the Packers think they're the smartest people in the room." And I say that from this perspective. We're going to go out and get the top seven average linemen that can play every position. It's a 17-game season. We know linemen are going to get hurt, but hey, we're pretty smart because we're going to plug and play and we're not going to skip a beat. And at the end of the year, everybody's going to be, wow, look at how smart they were. And I sit and I think to myself, what do you think this is, division football? This is the NFL. Every player needs to be the best. So, that's kind of my perspective on this. It is frustrating, no doubt about it. But you know what? Yeah. Let's make it a great weekend.
1: Hopefully the Brewers get a couple of wins and they're off and running, which would be absolutely fantastic. Good stuff. Appreciate the phone call. Bill in Maribel. Bill, what's going on, man? How you doing, bud?
7: How you doing, Bill? Great show again.
1: Thank you, sir.
7: Yeah, I've called in quite a few times about Matt LaFleur, and he just doesn't have the it factor. If you look at the tree he came from, he's probably the least winning on that tree, and the guys that come from that tree seem to slap him around pretty good. But just digressing a little bit, you look at how his teams have slowly degraded. And I think that's got a lot more to do with the fact our scouting's gone. Everybody's, been poaching us, and now we kind of don't have that. So it's kind of showing what he is now, when he doesn't have the teams he had earlier when he first started with, back 7 years ago when Rodgers was here and they had a pretty deep line, So now we see, and he just can't hold a team together. So I think that falls on, absolutely falls on 1265, that board of directors, for putting that Ed policy in there and coming up with this clown move of, extending his contract. I'm just piling on here, but, I saw this 7 years ago that they had no, he just didn't have that it factor. And, it's frustrating. Okay. It's seriously frustrating.
1: Yeah, I completely appreciate the phone call. I get the frustration. I get the anger. Like you said, it's kind of, to the point now where you look at things, and I don't think there's anything that hasn't been said. You know what I mean? I think you just look at this team and you just say, this is what I asked this morning. I'm going to go back to what I said. I was leaving the hotel this morning, and the girl behind the front desk said to me, hey, thanks for staying with us, Mr. Mike. She kind of laughed because she was the girl that was coming on when I was coming in this morning at about 4:30 into the Stony Creek. And she laughed, and she said, did you get enough sleep? And kind of laughed because it was only a couple hours. She said, so what are the Packers going to do? And I looked at her, and I said, what would you do? And she said, well, I'd fire all of them. And I said, then what? And she said, well, maybe it'll change the season. I said, do you think it will? No, I don't think this team's that good. I said, there you go. So I think what's going to happen is this. I think it's going to play out over the next 2, 3, 4 weeks. You see what happens wins, losses-wise. It's not a matter of if Matt LaFleur is going to get fired. I believe it's when. And then they're going to figure out whether it's Goody or personnel or if it's the coaching staff or if it's Butkus or whatever it is. You're not going to change anything today because if your personnel stinks, you stink. There's nothing you can do about it. No amount of coaching, nobody you're going to bring in is all of a sudden going to change things. You're not going to get Mike Tomlin to come in the middle of the season and take over and suddenly bring some kind of air of discipline to the team. You're going to play it out for a while. You and I and everybody else that are standing in front of me. Here's everybody right there. For everybody, there you go, right there. These are all the people standing in front of me right now. So for everybody that's there. Nobody's going to change anything. We're going to scream, yell, bitch, and whine about it. And then Ed Policy is going to make his decision because I don't think at this point in time he can ignore the screams from the villagers. And then after that, I think we're going to be looking at a coaching search. I don't know if they'll get rid of Goody. I don't know if they're going to just throw the baby out with the bathwater. But I think a new, and I've said this for a while, a new culture has to be cultivated. And that's when it'll start with a new head coach and a new staff. I like Gannon. I don't want to see Gannon become the head coach because if you ask him to go back then and be the defensive coordinator, he's not going to do that. So you're going to end up bringing him in and fire him. I like some of the things he's done, but again, I go back to, and that's why I brought it up to Mike Clemens. I said, yeah, the defense looks like the offense at this point. They've kind of like cashed it in, at least they did last night. But don't forget, the defense has been on the field for a whole, almost a game more than the offense. When you look at, and I did this, I added it up last night when I went through the totality of the season. The offense has been on the field for 48 minutes. The defense has been on the field for 72. Think about that. And it's all three and outs with the offense. The majority of it is three and outs. They can't get a drive to sustain for their lives. So when you're on the field all the time, you're asking your defense to do a whole hell of a lot more than your offense is being specifically asked to do, and then you're blaming it on your defense for not being good enough to be sustainable, to cover up for both. So in other words, you got to go out and get turnovers. You got to go out and get stops. You got to go out and basically score when you can, get a pick six or whatever it happens to be, because your offense can't do it. And you're never going to win games that way. And then you get a defense that becomes frustrated with your offense and all that kind of stuff starts to go from there. So I just think it, you're most likely going to have a coaching change and then culture change. And remember, a lot of the guys in that New York Giants team were the same guys that looked like hot trash last year. And in a game, now granted, they just lost their quarterback, so maybe the attitude changes. But in a game, they came out tenaciously on the opening week and looked like a team that had a culture change in the offseason and knocked off the Dallas Cowboys in easy fashion when Dallas was picked to win that game and walk all over them. I just think sometimes that can go a long way if you know what you're doing. 877-867-1670, 877-867-1670. Hit us up. Got a lot more of the Bill Michaels Show broadcasting live. 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It's a great place, always a lot of fun. Obviously, we had Grant and Ebo on a little while ago. They're out imbibing and having a lot of fun. Ebo's going through his first La Crosse experience. Stay tuned. We got more of the Bill Michaels Show.
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9: 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And this is a quick hitter with Marcus.
10: When you see number 96 on the field for the Packers, you gotta know how much that number, that jersey number, mattered to Jonathan Ford. He told me during training camp that he hated the number that he was wearing at the time, which was number 64. He thought he looked like a guard, a la Jerry Kramer. And Jay Ford just needed to make the 53-man roster so he could get himself a number in the 90s. And that's what happened. We talked about that with him in the locker room.
17: 96, man.
19: No, I appreciate you, man.
17: I was going to ask about that. So you said you wanted a 90s number. How quickly did that happen when you found out you made the team? And how'd that whole process go?
19: It was very quick because that was the moment I was waiting on. I just wanted to know if I was going to make the team or not. It happened. I text coach, I'm like, hey, what are we doing, you know, and he gave me the opportunity to wear it, and I changed it, so it was good.
17: When you say you texted coach, was it VO? Was it?
19: Well, it was just one of the defensive coaches, you know, it was something we already talked about. He was already like, the number's waiting on you. Just got to make the team and, you know, get ready to go. And I'm like, cool. So ended up happening, and then I ended up getting the number. So.
10: It's a numbers game. Life is a numbers game when you think about it.
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0: live. We are in La Crosse, Wisconsin. It is Oktoberfest. Oktoberfest with a K. There you go. Thanks for joining us. Thanks for hanging out with us. We certainly appreciate it. Coming up in the next hour, we're going to talk with Eric Baranchuk of the Green Bay Press-Gazette, break down the film from last night's debacle that took place at Lambeau Field. So we'll get into that discussion with Eric. We've been taking nothing but phone calls for quite some time. So I want to get back to those because we got a couple of, we got a couple of segments to go before we get into the top of the hour, and then Eric's going to be joining us coming on. And I want to get to a lot. I got emails too, and I got emails and text messages, and I promise I want to get to that as well because I want to get as many people's voice heard as we can. Let's do this. Let's go to Justin listening to us. Is that Anchorage, Alaska? Justin, are you in Anchorage, Alaska? Justin?
1: I don't think the line's there anymore, Bill.
0: A bear ate him.
1: Oh, no. Okay, we'll have to move on. We
0: Madtown.
1: Madtown Ryan actually dropped off. We have four more.
0: Okay, Madtown Ryan's gone. Scott in Fort Worth, Texas. Scott, how you doing, man? What's going on?
2: Oh, man.
0: What's up, Scott?
2: I'm such in a bad mood, dude. I mean, I don't know who to blame, man. I'm pointing the fingers at everybody. I don't know who to blame. I blame LaFleur for the undiscipline. I blame Goody. I think Goody deserves as much blame as LaFleur, if not more, because, yeah, you can make great trades and things like the Parsons trade. I could do that. I could make a Parsons trade. But evaluating the talent, yeah, he's landed on some, but I think he's missed more than he's hit on, especially when it comes to the offensive line, because I think Jordan Morgan is straight up bust. I mean, that guy is not worthy of a first round pick whatsoever. He's I don't even know if he was worthy of a third round pick. But I know what you were just saying in the last segment about how things are probably going to play out, go down. But for me, that's not good enough for me. I want my pound of flesh right now. Matt LaFleur does not deserve to coach this team. It is a privilege to coach the Green Bay Packers. We're not the Cincinnati Bengals, like you said. We're the Green Bay Packers. It's a privilege that comes with that stoic organization that we are proud to be fans of. And he does not deserve to coach this team any longer when you got guys continuing to jump off sides and illegal motion penalties and all this stupid stuff that they've been doing and then put forth that horrible effort. And just lastly, some of these players need to shut their mouths. They ain't been around here long enough. Tucker Kraft can go eat a bag of sugar honey iced tea. Dude, you don't know what you're talking about. You deserve to be booed last night. You deserve to be booed last night. Take it like a man. Play better. Quit dropping the damn ball and quit holding. So I want my pound of flesh now. I don't want to sit here and let LaFleur just fumble around and have teary-eyed crocodile tears at the podium every game when he gets his butt kicked. And the only good thing about the weekend is that the Badgers are probably going to take our mind off of this ass kicking by another one tomorrow. So I'll hang up and listen to what you have to say.
0: Appreciate it, man.
2: Thanks for the therapy.
0: Yeah, you're the man. I can't argue with that. If that's the way you feel, I can't argue with your feelings. I mean, I can probably try to bring a sense of reality or sensibility to it and just say, hey, look, at this point in time, whatever modicum of hope you may have, hang on to, and whatever seething revenge you're enamored with or clamoring for, maybe it happens with each and every craptastic play or game that this team accomplishes over the next couple of weeks, specifically if they get beat by Tampa Bay, get beat

0: to your life from the game last night? Can I do that? So the Packers were the most penalized team going into the league last night, going into that game. They had 6 penalties for 45 yards. The Falcons had 6 penalties for 83 yards. So maybe I can't say it with a straight face. I was going to say, so maybe Matt LaFleur cured the penalty problem. I can't say it with a straight face. But there's progress. There's something. There's something. I don't know what to say. I apologize for, delving into the sarcastic area of fun, but at least there's something. For the first time, they were not the most penalized team in the game, and they didn't give up the most penalty yardage in the game. Grasp onto that, I guess, right?
1: If it's the only thing we can grasp onto, Bill.
0: Right?
1: That is a sad, sad week and a sad weekend.
0: Yeah.
1: For the Packers. And something that I've been thinking about is there's so much reaction to all of this, which is granted, and it's warranted. But what sucks the most is, like, we don't get to be back for, what, 9 more days?
0: Right.
1: So we can think about this loss for 9 more days while we're watching the games on Sunday and then Monday and then Thursday Night Football next week. We can just think about how bad the Packers are over and over and over again. And that's really, really frustrating for Wisconsin sports fans.
0: Yeah, I agree. We got a long time to let this marinate. The Brewers have got 100 wins. Yes, she's got a happy Brewers fan here. Absolutely. The Brewers are good, and the Brewers are going to take our mind in a happy way. Hopefully, put it this way, if the Brewers get a win tonight, maybe a win or two over the weekend, and end up with 102, and then we're starting to talk about postseason and October baseball, that'll be our great deviation away from what was a craptastic performance at Lambeau Field last night. Think about it that way. There you go. Dave is in La Crosse. Dave, how you doing today, man? What's up? Dave, there you go. Ahead.
2: Dave, or Bill, thanks for taking my call.
0: Yep, you the man. What's up?
2: You're the GM now, and I ask you this. If you knew what you knew of Matt LaFleur, would you hire him as your head coach? I'm asking you.
0: Back then or now?
2: No. But if you know now
0: no.
2: what you've...
0: No.
2: Okay.
0: No.
2: So that right there sums it up and says, so why are you hanging on to somebody? I ask you this. Is this team a teardown team? Or is this, and then if it is, then I believe that you should probably go out and get an up-and-coming coach. But if it's not a teardown team, then what are you going to go out and get a Tomlin or somebody like that or a proven coach? I mean,
0: no.
2: D. Reed came from the Eagles. They didn't want him anymore. And how many Super Bowls has he won with Kansas City? So, again, you're the GM. Would you hire him now? No, then you need to move on. It's done and over with.
0: That's a great point. I appreciate the phone call. Let me answer that. One is, he was the right guy for the right team at the right time when they hired him, because he took a 4-win team from Mike McCarthy and made it a 13-win team in back-to-back seasons and did a good job. So you can't just say it was just Aaron Rodgers, because if that was the case, Aaron Rodgers would have won 13 games a year prior, and he didn't, okay? Secondly, he was innovative. He did have some things that were very quality. He has done some good coaching. What I feel now is it's run its course. And what you're seeing now is what I would call like offensive lockup. I don't think he knows what to do right now. I think he's kind of at the end of his rope. So to me, the tenure has run its course. And everybody was saying for a long time, well, if he gets fired, they're going to be lining up to hire him. I don't think so. I think he's going to be an offensive coordinator somewhere. And I think he's probably, over the last couple of games, damaged that reputation, to be quite honest with you. When you're 1-8 in your last 9 games, and you've been losing games in come-from-behind fashion, you struggled with a team that you should have really beaten, and then you get beat and drilled by a team that you should have beaten, I don't think... I think your question as a, quote, leader of men begins to come into play. So would I hire him now? No, I wouldn't. Now, who are you going to get? I would still go after an innovative offensive guy that is, because to me it's all about accountability and it's about culture. It's about we're going to do it and do it right until you do it right all the time. And accepting mediocrity

0: or mistakes will never be a part of the culture here. That's the only way you fix these things.
1: Bill, is it ever in mind that you would wait until the college season is over, like you're talking about, not going out to get somebody this week or next week,
0: right?
1: But you wait until that season is over, and then you look into the college ranks instead of only looking at the Tomlins and the former NFL coaches?
0: No, I would not hire a college coach to come in and do this. I would hire whatever you believe would be the most innovative offensive mind that you can find. You look at like what McDonald has done with Seattle, and he is the right guy and the right culture with the right mind for that team. Look at what Ben Johnson did for the Bears. He's the right mind and the right culture, and he's the right hard ass, and we will not be denied for that team. So that would be the next guy that I would be looking for in that sense, and there's somebody like that out there. You just have to find them. You got to do a little digging. And I know that there's the, quote, good old boy network, and you're going to talk to people because everybody talks to somebody. But I would be looking for that guy. That would be my next guy because I want somebody that I know is going to take Jordan Love to the next level. Because it starts with Jordan Love. It starts with the disciplined play of Jordan Love and goes up from there. Not to where you're coming in going, you know, you're terrible, you stink, I'm going to teach you, you know, not that. It's just, hey, I'm going to accentuate what you have and make you a better quarterback, which there in turn is going to make everybody better, and I'm going to also make you a better leader. And then I'm going to find a guy or two that's going to be my actual badass. You're going to be a leader in this sense. You're going to be a leader in grabbing a guy by the face mask. You're going to be the guy that I expect that's going to pick up my voice when it leaves off and I leave that locker room. And you need those guys. That's the guy that I want. I just don't know. I don't think that's Matt LaFleur anymore. I think it's run its course. And again, that's why I say if, or not if, but when they make a change. All right, let's do this. We're going to take a break. We'll come back. Hey, a reminder. They're running shuttles all weekend to the Brewers game. Stenny, 2nd and National, Walker's Point, right there on Watertown Road in Pewaukee, and on Donjus Bay Road in Mequon in the North Shore location. Stenny's with the great wings, the great food, the award-winning Bloody Marys, and the shuttles to all the Brewers games, including the postseason. Stenny's, as they say, you should be here. Ready?
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0: Welcome back to the program. A couple of minutes to go before we get to the top of the hour. We appreciate you being here. We are live. We're here at La Crosse at Oktoberfest. Don't get out to La Crosse nearly as much as I would like to, but it is good to be here, and it's good to be kind of hanging out with everybody as well. We've had a lot of good people that have walked by and said hi. We certainly appreciate all the listeners. I did not, and I told you this a little while ago, Kate, but I did not realize we were big in prison. Did you know that?
1: I had no idea, Bill.
0: Right.
1: When you said that, I cracked up. I screenshotted the text. I sent it to a couple of people because that is just hilarious. You have to tell the story.
0: So a guy came up to me, and I wrote him down. There's Jason. God, I can't read my own writing. Jason was one of them. And it was Jason and Jerome. I feel terrible. Anyway, he came up and he said, "Hey, look, I was incarcerated. You know, I did some stupid things, but, you know, neither here nor there." And he said, "But I got to tell you," he said, "you're huge in prison." I said, "What do you mean?" And he said, "Everybody listens. Everybody's either a Packers fan or a Brewers fan or whatever." He said, "But in the block, cell block, I guess," he said, "every day, 10 a.m., you know, when they would let, you know, the guys out into whatever the rec area was, it was an argument. Some guys wanted to listen to a little bit of music, but the other guys, the mass majority of guys said, no. 10 a.m. to 2 p.m., Bill Michaels shows on in prison. We're huge in prison.
1: Is this an opportunity for a remote broadcast, Bill?
0: Maybe we should, you know? Maybe we should. But, yeah, apparently we're huge, and I don't know what correctional facility this gentleman was in. He was not that old. He was, I would say, late 20s, early 30s. And, but he said, yeah, he said, I got to tell you, he said, and actually, he said, I wrote him a letter. He wrote me a letter and he said, I actually wrote him back and he had a picture of it. He said, I'll never forget it because I actually took the time to write him back. I'll be honest. I don't remember that.
1: Well, shout out. I hope we get more letters. And if we do, feel free to share them with me because I'm very interested.
0: So didn't know, but there you go. So apparently we're big in prison. So thought I'd throw that out there. All right, let's do this. We're going to go ahead and take a quick break. We're going to come back top of the hour. We got Eric Baranchek of the Green Bay Press Gazette coming up. Packers just took one last night badly. We'll get into that discussion when we return. Stay tuned. We got more of the Bill Michaels Show right after this.

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2: Well, the Packers got hammered by the Falcons last night, 35-14 at Lambeau Field. After about the first 10 minutes, it was domination on both sides of the ball for Atlanta. They ran for 242 yards, including 194 from Bijan Robinson, who also had two touchdowns. Drake London had 194 yards receiving as their offense had 500 yards before a couple of kneel downs at the end of the game. Jordan Love had 312 yards passing, but it took 53 attempts to get it. He took a beating as the offensive line could not hold up in the pass game. Packers had just 17 yards on the ground. Coach Matt LaFleur didn't have many answers afterwards for his offense's performance.
3: Try to figure out what we do well, because right now I don't know what we're doing well offensively. We can all see the benefit of having a strong rushing attack, how you can get into normal rhythm on offense, and that will open up a lot of things in the passing game. But anytime you drop back 50 some odd times in a game and you have nine rushes, it's usually not going to bode well for you.
2: A 21-point loss to the Falcons, largest at home since 2018. They will be at Tampa Bay next week. Wisconsin, meanwhile, going to head to Happy Valley today. It's where they'll face 13th-ranked Penn State tomorrow. Kick is at 4.
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2: Well, the Brewers have hit the 100-win mark for the first time in franchise history. They've also clinched home field advantage throughout the playoffs. They did both last night with a 5-1 win over Philly and the Dodgers losing to San Diego. Milwaukee back home tonight against the Cardinals at American Family Field. With this Wisconsin Sports Zone Network update, I'm Zach Heilprin.

0: Welcome in. Hour number four of the Bill Michaels Show. We are glad to have you. I got to do this. We're having fun. We're at Oktoberfest. We're in La Crosse, Wisconsin. And we got all kinds of requests, all kinds of people that come up and say hi. So for those of you watching at home, oh, I don't know, 28,300 of you now. This right here is Lauren. And it's her birthday, and they've been hanging out, and she is 21, turning 26. And I don't know how old she actually is at this point, but she wanted to be 20. She's 22, so she's legal, put it that way.
1: She looks so cute. Tell her happy birthday.
0: Kate says happy birthday. So she's just been giddy. She's she lives in West Salem, and she's never been to Oktoberfest. That's like working at Kohler and never have gone to the bathroom. That's amazing to me. So that's Lauren right there. World, meet Lauren. Lauren, meet world. There you go. It's her birthday. She's having fun. And she's hanging out at her very first Oktoberfest. And she gets to be on the Bill Michaels Show on the live stream, too. So there you go. Life doesn't get any better than that. There you go. So it's all downhill from here now, Lauren. Once you hit 30, boom, you know. They'll sag. Herpes will set in. It'll be terrible. So be careful. So. Lauren, have a great 26th birthday, okay? Have a very good one. There you go. 877-867-1670. You can hit us up. We got Eric Brancheck of the Green Bay Press-Gazette coming up here in just a few. And also, I wanted to let you know that this portion of the program brought to you by our friends at Pella Windows and Doors in Wisconsin. Go to PellaWI.com.
1: Hey, Bill, we actually have Eric now.
0: We got Eric. I was just going to say we got Eric on the line. Eric Brancheck of the Green Bay Press-Gazette joining us on the hotline. Eric, have you recovered from last night?
2: No, not really. Then after your last comment about the sagging and the herpes, I think I've regressed a little bit.
0: She's having such fun. I just had to give her a sense of reality. Like, once you get past a certain age, man, it's all downhill after that. So I just got to let her know.
2: Oh, it gets better. It gets better. You just drink better whiskey, and then the headaches don't hurt so bad the next day.
0: Yeah, I'm sure she'll age like fine wine. She's a beautiful girl. I'm sure she'll age great. So there you go. So, look, the one thing that did not age well, and that's this Green Bay Packers team. They played not great football in game one. They played come-from-behind game football in game two. And they didn't even really show up in any modicum of a sense of team in game three. A lot of people are thinking, but I think Matt LaFleur is dead man walking at this point. That was a very lackluster performance with absolutely positively no answer. So you tell me where you want to start. Offensive line, obviously?
2: Yeah, you know, here's the thing that really bothers me is that you had a... How do I make this so I can not drop any F-bombs? The reality is they're asking that offensive line to do the thing that they're the worst at doing. From the first play in the game, Love gets hit on the first play and the second play of the game. So on the third play, it's an incomplete pass. His eyes were looking for the rush first. Didn't step into the throw and makes a miss and misfires, throws over the head of the receiver.
0: Mm-hmm.
2: The problem they're having on the offensive line has affected the quarterback's mechanics and his ability to play the position because he's playing scared. And they keep dropping him back. So here's the offensive line that has the worst pass rush win rate in the NFL. The absolute worst. And there's facts and everything behind that. That I'm saying that, and you're going to ask them to do what they do worst, and your quarterback is just going to somehow miraculously make plays. Doesn't happen.
0: Right.
2: They got to shorten up the routes. They got to move the pocket. They got to do things to make allow that offensive line to be successful. Because right now they can't do it, and you're asking them to block when they can't do it. So stop it. It's a definition of insanity. You keep doing the same things over and over and over and over again and you expect different results. It's not going to happen. And they were doing it last night with four. They weren't blitzing hardly at all. They only blitzed 20% of the time. And you had that kind of results. That's awful. The second thing is, Caleb Johnson has to be your bell care running back. With the three guys you got there, you got to give that man the ball. And that'll help all your run game.
0: I I agree with you via the quarterback's play. Because I know there were a lot of people. Look, Matt LaFleur talked about Jordan. He had an off night, a couple of wide open throws. I get all of that. Jordan, I really appreciate. I don't know if you heard his presser, but I appreciated after the fact that he really kind of took ownership of his footwork and the problems he was having and the misses that he had. And he didn't point the finger at anybody else. He didn't say, hey, my offensive line isn't giving me enough time. He's already gone out there and said, hey, we've already missed some blocks. We've missed some assignments, this and that. He's already done that. So I appreciated where he was last night. But I don't see anything that's going to make it better. But I will say what gave me a glimmer of hope, and I don't know if you saw this, but on the drive that they scored, they had a couple of play action. They had a screen. They had a couple of runs. And they moved the ball down the field. And I thought this was a beautiful drive. I saw everything I've been asking for. I saw motion. I saw a couple of misdirections. I saw an RPO almost. I saw a screenplay. I saw creativity in that drive, and then it was gone. As fast as it showed up, it was gone just like that and never returned.
2: Just went away. And the touchdown pass was a rollout, a play-action rollout pass.
0: Yes.
2: Pass, perfect. The quarterback, right. He's talented enough to make those throws on the run and doing those kind of things. I don't understand why they keep him in the pocket and let him get abused. It's ruining his ability to play quarterback because he instead of drop, read, throw, he's drop, looking for the rush, hurrying up, and then throwing. It doesn't work. I mean, he looks like a rookie quarterback out there. He's running for his life and scared. And they don't use his feet. Let him move the pockets. Move him out of the pocket, throw the football downfield. But if you're going to keep him in the pocket, it's got to be short, quick throws. You got to soften up the linebackers, and then the running game will open up. So the passing game can open up the running game.
0: The defensive side of the football has been on the field. I don't know if you put the numbers together. I went through this last night. So far this season, the defense has been on the field for almost 72 minutes, while the offense has been on the field for 48 minutes. I mean, look, the defense needs to get off the field and get stops. Don't get me wrong. But they've played almost two, three quarters more than the offense has because the offense is so incredibly inept.
2: And you don't get a chance to recover. So you sit on the sidelines for four plays and you're back out there. You know, that's tough sledding. You know, and what happened last night was the Falcons took advantage of their aggressive style of playing on defense. And when you're playing a running back like that, you can't be the attacker. You have to let him make the first move, and then you do it. Because that running back was patient in the backfield. When the linebackers overcommitted, then he would cut back the other way, and it got out of hand. You know, if you take away two runs, it's a normal day for a good running back. You know, two runs accounted for 86 yards. You take those two out of there, and it's a different ball game. You know, you don't rough the passer. There's another
0: right,
2: one.
0: Right.
2: You know, so some of those just were bad, you know, some bad luck situations. But the reality is on defense against the run, you know, when your safeties are leading the team in tackles, that's not a good sign.
0: Right.
2: And the linebackers were far too aggressive, and the D-line got pushed around just enough.
0: I was gonna bring that up to you because last night what I noticed was, specifically Bijan Robinson, dude, he would get off to one side, everybody would slant in that direction, they'd cut him off, but one jump cut, he's back in the opposite direction, and he had running lanes. Nobody was covering the backside. Like you said, it was a lot of over-pursuit. I love the aggressiveness, but you've got to be smart when you're being aggressive. They teach you that. You know, play your zone, play your area, and don't be too aggressive or the cutbacks are going to kill you. And it happened over and over and over again last night.
2: Certainly, and that's you know, that was their downfall, because they gave him too many two-way options, because the guys were over pursuing. You can see it. You just wait till they got to the linebackers got past the gap and it was gone.
0: Yeah.
2: So, but a good running back there. I'm not taking any away from him. He runs with his eyes. He runs hard. He's patient and he's fast and all the things you want from a running back. But he's a running back. You know, he's not just a runner. When the Packers have,
0: right.
2: Marshawn Lord, who's just a runner. You know, find a direction and run. You know, and I think when you look at the Packers that side of the ball, Caleb Johnson's got to get the ball. I think he proved it last night. I don't care if he's been with the team for a week or 2 days. You have to hand that man the football.
0: So, let's look at a broad picture here. is this in any way, shape, or form in your eyes fixable?
2: Yeah, absolutely. I think there's a definite way to fix it. But the problem is, you know, some coaching staffs, this is what we do, and this is what we're going to do it. Come hell or high water, they don't make any adjustments. The true test of a good coaching staff is being able to see what you got on your plate in front of you, and utilize it to the best of their abilities. And they have some dysfunction on the offensive line. They're not communicating. They're not picking up twists. They're really susceptible to any type of delay blitz. So, all right, let's not make them have to do that. Let's sprint block. Let's roll the quarterback out. Let's throw short passes, short slants. Let those fast guys get the ball and run. I mean, you saw it in Minnesota. You throw a crosser over the middle to Watson, and he takes it for six. Let those guys do their job. They don't have to throw the ball downfield every time they see a single high safety.
0: Right. And that was one of their biggest plays, was being able to throw it downfield and hoping for either a catch or a DPI. You know, that was like their play.
2: Yeah, that's all they had. So dunk it down the field, protect your quarterback, let him feel good about playing, instead of right now when he walks out there just looking for where the pressure is going to come from. That's a heck of a way to play quarterback. And, you know, he's shown through the years that when he gets beat up, he's not a good quarterback. When he gets pressured, the book on him is very thick. Pressure him, and he's not very good. And first two plays of the game, he gets hit. And the first play was one of those low hits around the ankle, you know?
0: Right.
2: Not a good situation.
0: Another question for you. I think, and I said this before, everybody can't be bad. There has to be talent on this team. And specifically when we talk about the offensive line, every guy that Goody's brought in can't be bad. Maybe there's some marginalized talent. Maybe there's some guys not better than the others. But this whole thing of being a jack of all trades and a master of none, it's not working. Do you then go back and put a guy that's supposed to be a tackle back at tackle, a guy that's supposed to be a guard at guard, and a guy that's supposed to be a center at center?
2: Absolutely. But right now they don't have that. They have a bunch of guards out there and a couple of centers. And unfortunately, they're finding why they're struggling. And you can make it work. But the reality is, if you look at the communication that's happening up front, you twist, you delay block, you jump gaps. So what I mean by that is a guy's lined up on the outside shoulder of the guard, and he's going to wheel around to the opposite A-gap. Packers can't pick that up. They can't make the offensive lineman cannot make the adjustments. So that comes down to coaching. They have to drill that stuff, and they have to figure. And honestly, you know, you saw last night they went away from zone blocking into more power gap play, which is their biggest play of the game. Came out of counter where they pulled two offensive linemen, and they got the biggest run play of the game. It was, you know, 7 yards or whatever it was. But okay, that's positive. But the problem is, you go back to a zone blocking situation, and the guys are confused on who the hell they're supposed to block. It's a bad situation. So they can fix it, but it's whether or not they have the ability to look at what they have on their plate and work with the talent they have, because I don't think they're terrible. They have talent at the quarterback position, at the tight end, and the wide receivers. You know, the other side of the football, they got three great safeties. They got a budding superstar linebacker and a good bell cow linebacker, and they got a pretty good D line. Not great, but pretty good. And there should be enough to win a lot of football games. But the reality is, when you get down, and what struck me the hardest was the defense gave up. And when the defense gives up, that's a telltale sign that the locker room is gone.
0: That was going to be my next question. I said earlier today, it's not anymore a matter of if. To me, it's a matter of when. And I was going to say, do you feel the same way? Because I think what I saw last night, what I texted out, and I think you followed or liked what Ryan Wood had tweeted out, because we basically said the same thing. The last time I remember it being this bad, December 2nd, 2018, and that was when they got beat 2017 by the Arizona Cardinals and Mike McCarthy lost his job.
2: It is 100%.
0: Yeah.
2: I totally agree with you. And the defense is the last, on any football team, when the team, the locker room was gone, the defense was the last one to show, and it showed up last night. And that was a hard part to swallow. And honestly, I think they made a mistake 2 years ago. This guy, I don't think he's a head coach to lead this team to the Super Bowl, and they probably should have made the decision after the 2025 season, rather than waiting till now and probably have to do it in the middle part of the year. But you know what? In 2023, they rallied 2-6, and they turned around and got in the playoffs. Yeah. So, can it happen? It could, but it's going to take a monumental effort, and it's going to take that coaching staff to really rise to the occasion.
0: Yeah, I had somebody just text me and say, don't forget about 2010 when they started out losing. And the problem I have with that is, you don't have Clay, you don't have AJ, you don't have Aaron, you don't have Clifton, you don't have, Tauscher, Bulaga, you don't have Jermichael Finley, you don't have Charles Woodson, you don't have any of those guys walking through the door this year, You got your hopes and dreams are being pinned on a guy that's right now on the exempt list and a guy that's coming back off of a bad knee.
2: Having that running back isn't going to change the course of the offense.
0: I agree.
2: And you got a guy who's got a bad knee. How inspired is he to come back and play? His knee might be a little more sore than what he's letting on. I think about it. Would you do it? I don't know if I would. I'd be like, hey man, I don't know.
0: I wouldn't if I felt like guys were giving up. If guys were giving up, why would I want to come back and be a part of that? If you knew and you look guys in the eyes, or you were having a conversation with guys over a beer and they said, no, man, we got this. We can fix this. Even if it's not Matt LaFleur, if to hell with this, we can do this, I'm coming back. But if I look the guys in the eyes and they're like, man, this coaching staff sucks. They don't know what the hell they're doing. There's segregation going on when it comes to guys that either like or don't like the coaches and whatever. Yeah, then I'm kind of like, I don't know if I want to get back into this. I want to wait till somebody comes and wraps their arms around the organization and gets us all pulling the rope in the right direction again.
2: I think you're right. That's it. Hopefully it doesn't fall apart. But the writing on the wall makes it sure look like it.
0: Yeah. All right, brother, I appreciate it. I know it's one of those days, and we will talk again real soon, but I can't imagine if they go to, and I said this earlier, if they go down to Tampa Bay, if they get beat, how many Bears fans are going to infiltrate Lambeau Field when they come back home and take on, the Bears?
2: Tickets are pretty cheap.
0: Yep. I know.
2: Be careful down there. It gets a little rowdy. You know that.
0: I know, right?
2: Enjoy your time, man, because I tell you what, I'm living through you vicariously. I would love to be there. Oktoberfest and lacrosse, there's nothing like it.
0: Oh, it's absolutely awesome. Absolutely awesome.
2: Yeah,
0: great stuff, man. I appreciate it.
2: Yeah,
0: talk to you soon, Eric.
2: Have a great weekend.
0: You too, bud. There you go. Eric Brancheck of the Green Bay Press Gazette joining us for a couple of minutes. Let's do this. We're going to go ahead and we'll take a quick break. We'll come back. I know that out in or up in Green Bay, they postponed the media session, so to speak, for today, which would have been today. And they postponed it for Monday. Don't know what that means.
1: I was just going to ask you, Bill, do you think that means that there are inner conversations happening?
0: Yes. Yes. Yes. I believe that there is either a meeting of the minds as to say what the hell is going on and how are we going to, as an organization, wrap our hands around this. Or there's the discussion of jobs. But I think there's discussions going on. I think it's more likely the former than the latter. I could be wrong. I would be shocked if they would say, hey, we're going to let Matt LaFleur go. But I think you can no longer put aside the screams of the fans at this point, to be honest with you. So let's do this. We'll take a break. We'll come back. We got a lot more of the Bill Michaels Show out here at Oktoberfest in La Crosse. We also, when we come back, we are going to hear from Jacob Monk. Mike caught up with him. So we're going to hear from Jacob Monk when we return. Stay tuned. We got more of the Bill Michaels Show.
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9: Which division rival do you currently dislike the least? 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
10: Hey, Marcus. 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

0: We are live. We're at Oktoberfest here in La Crosse, Wisconsin. Hopefully your day is going swimmingly, and maybe you've recuperated from last night and gotten past the angst of the Packers getting beat in the fashion in which they did. Hopefully you did anyway. I know. I'll be honest. Being out here in the masses, not many people have gotten over it. Not many people have gotten over it at all. As a matter of fact, I think there are more people that are angry today than there were yesterday, to be honest with you. I think there's more people that – I just had a couple come up to me that said, what'd you think of the game? And I said, I thought the game was garbage. You know, I used a stronger term, but I thought the game was garbage. And then the woman who was – her and her husband, she was the one asking me. She used stronger language than that. And she said, I am so pissed. And I said, well, tell me why. And she goes, because I don't believe we have this bad of a team. And she said, I think they quit on him. I don't think he's a leader. I think he needs to go. And she's obviously talking about Matt LaFleur. And she said, I think if Ed Policy doesn't have the cojones, basically, I'm cleaning it up, we'll say, to do it, then he needs to go too. And, you know, the one thing that I've heard over and over again, and this has become kind of a theme, is that there is an expectation and a standard. And unless you're saying, hey, by the way, we're going to go through a rebuild, and every Packers fan who's intelligent, for the most part, understands that hey, there's going to be a rebuilding process, there's going to be some growing pains, you got to go through that. You know, just like the first year that Jordan Love took over under center. It was like, hey, give him some time, let him get his feet under him, let's go. And then the season went bad, and then it went well, and they made it to the postseason, and there was excitement. And there was a genuine optimism. Right? I think if you tell people that, people appreciate that. They appreciate the honesty. What people are mad about is three specific things. One, the team looks like it quit. Two, they have been completely secretive about the extensions that Brian Gutekunst and Matt LaFleur have received. And three, they want to know, is the talent this bad or is it the coaching? And if it's both, then they got a clean, complete house. So that's what is on everybody's mind. Some woman right here, she just yelled, it's the coaching. So she just yelled, it's the coach. It's just when you throw those questions out, it's almost like you could be the man on the street doing the interviews and say, when I say the Green Bay Packers, what's the first thing that comes to mind? And you would get this massive conflux of answers that all seem to orbit around the same things, the same three things. All right, let's do this. Jacob Monk, Mike Clemens caught up with him, and Jacob Monk happened to talk about the disaster that was. Here's what Jacob Monk had to say.
1: When you guys only have 9 carries, like, I mean, it is hard to get it going right on the ground. I mean, you just didn't get that many chances.
2: I mean, yeah, you know, but it is what it is, you know. We got to go out there and block. We got to go out there and block. Yeah.
3: What was the message from Coach for the game? What did he say to you guys?
2: I mean, we dropped that one. It's a long season. Don't flinch. Just keep going.
4: Did you feel prepared for what they were doing for this game in that short period of time?
2: Yes, sir. I mean, it's just, it wasn't our standard of play style out there. We didn't play how we wanted to. Yeah.
3: How do you watch this one? How do you turn the page and then just move on and try to put it behind you?
2: We got to dissect the film, you know, be very critical of everything on it. Come prepared to work tomorrow. And just continue getting better.
5: How important is it, as Tucker said, stay together and not start pointing fingers? I mean, there's only three games in, you still got a lot of season.
2: Yeah, I mean, there's ebbs and flows to each game. There's ebbs and flows to each season, you know. And we got to stay together, you know. There's ebbs and flows to life and staying together and just chopping a day and chopping away at each day as one is how we're going to fight back at this.
6: What's practice going to look like over the next few days to make sure something like this doesn't happen again?
2: Just great attention to detail, going as hard as we can in practice.
0: There you go. That's Jacob Monk talking to the media after the ball game. It's just, there's first of all, you know, there's no you know, somebody said, well, he doesn't sound too positive. No, after getting an ass beating like that, I wouldn't be positive either. I'd be positive I just got my ass beat is what I'd be positive about. Secondly, there aren't any answers. You know, everybody says the same thing. You got to do your job. You know, you got to put your head down. You got to take a look at yourself and don't look around. You got to, you know, can't listen to the noise. Got to look in the mirror. All the things that are cliche that, you know, people are going to say at this point. And the bottom line is are you capable of doing it? It's that simple. Nothing more than that. Nothing more than that. Let's do this. We're going to go ahead and take a quick break. We'll get back at it. We weren't really long in that first segment. We got two segments left to go. I want to get back to all of the calls as well. We got Matt and Chris and Cast of Thousands on hold. We got texts and emails to get to. There's so much today, and I apologize for not getting to everybody. I'm really sorry about that. It's just been one of those days where we tried to let as many people as we could on the air to let you speak and vent, so to speak. So that's what today, on, especially after a day like that, after a night like that, that's what it's all about. So let's do this. We're going to take a break. We'll come back. We got more to get to. I mentioned this. Our buddy Jake is listening. Jake up at Forgotten Fire Winery in Peshtigo. He had just sent me a text message. And actually, he cropped my face on the Johnny Cash doing the Folsom County prison gig since we're so big in prisons. But that being said, stop up and see them. They got Fall Fest coming up over Marinette. They got Fall Fest over in Door County coming up as well. Bailey's Harbor Lake Fire Winery. 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That is in Peshtigo, which is just south of Marinette. If you're heading up to Marinette in that area for Fall Fest, man, oh man, they got a great place. I'm telling you, there's nothing better. You get the wine or maybe that brown, that cinnamon brown sugar beer, which is so fantastic. So fantastic. But head out back, fire pits, all that kind of good stuff. Sit back, relax, and enjoy yourself, and just have one. And after last night's game, let's be honest, we all need one, right? We all need one. Stay tuned. We got more of the Bill Michaels Show coming up.
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7: 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And this is a quick hitter with Marcus.
12: Which division rival do you currently dislike the least? And I use the word currently because I personally feel like that changes over time. At least growing up, like I couldn't stand the Vikings. And now, Doug, you are on the fan.
13: Hey, Marcus. Hey. Like you say, it changes. But right now, I'm going to kind of go against the grain, and I'm going to say the Bears, and I'm going to give you a reason why.
12: Wait, you dislike the Bears the least?
13: Yes.
12: Oh.
13: Because, to me, I dislike them the least because they're my favorite rival for the Packers.
12: So you like to hate them, kind of.
13: Well, I like that, and the Vikings have never won a Super Bowl, and the Lions have never won a Super Bowl, and I want to keep it that way.
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12: When you see number 96 on the field for the Packers, you gotta know how much that number, that jersey number, mattered to Jonathan Ford. He told me during training camp that he hated the number that he was wearing at the time, which was number 64. He thought he looked like a guard, a la Jerry Kramer. And Jay Ford just needed to make the 53-man roster so he could get himself a number in the 90s. And that's what happened. We talked about that with him in the locker room.
20: 96, man.
21: No, appreciate you, man.
22: I was going to ask about that. So you said you wanted a 90s number. How quickly did that happen when you found out you made the team? And how'd the whole process go?
21: It was very quick, because that was the moment I was waiting. I just wanted to know if I was going to make the team or not. It happened. I text coach. I'm like, hey, what are we doing? You know, and he gave me the opportunity to wear it, and I changed it. So it was good.
22: When you say you texted coach, was it VO?
21: Well, it was just one of the defensive coaches. You know, it was something we already talked about. He was already like, the number's waiting on you. Just got to make the team and, you know, get ready to go. And I'm like, cool. So ended up happening, and then I ended up getting the number. So.
12: It's a numbers game. Life is a numbers game when you think about it.
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0: thanks to everybody that stopped by today. We got a whole list of names, and man, I just appreciate everybody. You know, that has come by to say hello and shake a hand and put a name to a face. And so when you text me now, I'll know, which is awesome. So, love said, boy, it has been just a terrific day. In meeting so many people, just having a good time, and a lot of people obviously want to talk about the Packers and such and what's happened. And there's a lot of positivity regarding the Milwaukee Brewers, too, so I don't want to forget about that. We'll talk more about the Brewers coming up on Monday, but man, just thanks to everybody that's come by to say hello. It's been really cool. It's been really, really neat. All right, let's go. Let's get back to the phones. Let's go to Matt listening to us in Green Bay. Matt, how you doing, man? What's going on?
1: Pretty good, and you know what? I'm really not upset about the Packers anymore. It's kind of like we hope they win, not expect them to win. If you guys do pick up that prison tour, that'd be pretty cool. You could call it the Packer Prison Blues, especially if you do it this year.
0: All right.
1: I'll tell you what, it's bad enough they're in prison, and now they got to watch the Packers and listen to you go on all day about how much they suck. So, with that being said, though, yesterday, I think it was Javon Bullard, when you played a clip from him, and he was talking about all the things they need to clean up, and maybe 90% of it was offensive. He's like, pre-snap penalties, motion, make sure you know your blocking scheme. And I wonder, you know, if he's lost the locker room, how much longer is it before there's an actual divide between the offense and defense? You know, because the defense is going to get pissed off and say, hey, look, you guys, we were out there for 12 minutes. You guys are out there for 2 minutes, and now we're back out here again. What in the actual hell?
0: Yeah.
1: And lastly, as much as I want LaFleur gone, I don't think doing it midseason would be good, because obviously Gannon would probably get the interim tag, and I don't think he's head coach material, and he'd probably be gone. They'd say no. So that means defense has to start from scratch again. Understand, if they get a new coach next year, Gannon may be gone anyways, but there's a chance that he might stay, and I like him as a defensive coordinator because he's doing pretty damn good job considering how much effort they're having to put in. So
0: yeah,
1: that's my two cents.
0: That you know, and I said this earlier. Somebody asked me what I would do. I appreciate the phone call. I said if I was going to make a move, you move Matt LaFleur. I know this is going to set people off, but hear me out. I'd make Stenovich your head coach. I keep that, because all you're going to do is get a little bit of a jump. You're just firing out a fire guy, right? Because you don't want to make Gannon your head coach and then turn around and send him back to being a coordinator next year. So I'd make Stenovich your head coach, because you're going to can him anyway. And LaFleur's gone, Stenovich gets a chance to maybe run things his way. Maybe that way it's still familiar and he can still work with it, but he also knows he needs to do something different. And who knows, maybe he's been a dissenting voice with LaFleur. Who knows? Maybe he's got his own ideas. There's familiarity. See if you get a little bit of a jump start, because you know the season's a wash anyway, right? And then what I would do is at the end of the season, you're basically cleaning house. You'd like to keep Cam Accord, because I think he has done a pretty good job in making things better when it comes to the special teams. And I'd like to give Jonathan Gannon a legitimate shot at staying. And that way, you either get in, if Gannon interviews for the job and he gets the head coaching job, so be it. He gets the head coaching job. And if not, then he's your defensive coordinator. But that way, you're not turning around and asking a guy to take the demotion to go back to a coordinator after you just made him the interim head coach. Unless, of course, he does it with that understanding. But if you do it with the understanding that he's going back to being the coordinator, that means that he wasn't a real candidate to be a head coach, and you might make him mad anyway. So anyway, that's the way I would do it. It makes more sense if you want to hang on to your coordinators in that sense, because you're going to change offense anyway. So just a thought, but if I was going to do it that's the way I would do it. So there you go. Let's go to Chris in Wanakee. Chris, how you doing today, man? What's going on?
2: Pretty good. Thanks. First time I've called in. Can you hear me?
0: Yeah, I got you. Go ahead, man. Oh, great. Thanks for calling.
2: Yeah, I listened to the fan after the game, and I listened to the OT at the same time. My wife thinks I'm crazy, and I think she might be right. you know, I've been a longtime Packer fan and been a supporter of Matt LaFleur. Up until the last 2 weeks, for sure. I went to college in lacrosse, so I know all about

0: job if we keep doing this.
1: Right.
0: It's like you always do what you've always done. You always get what you've always got.
1: Yeah.
0: And I think that you're right. I don't know what the locker room is like, obviously. And I don't have the answers, but it's sort of like a multiple choice test. I was a teacher and a school administrator, so I'll go to that. You know, when you're going through a test and you see all the questions with multiple choice, you start crossing out answers you know that are wrong. What's the right answer? Well, let's get rid of the wrong ones. And I think LaFleur is a knowledgeable guy, and he'll probably get a job in coaching again somewhere. But I think if we just keep going this way, that what we've been seeing the last, what, 8 out of 9 games, just continues. And, you know, my wife knows when Packers play, the world comes to an end. And I just think something's got to change.
1: Tell me this. Do you think this team has enough talent to turn it around?
0: I think this team has talent. Maybe not as much as I originally thought. And there's no doubt that Micah Parsons being out hurts. Jordan Love, I think, is a better quarterback than what he has shown, but I agree with what everyone's been saying. I mean, when you're running for your life and getting knocked down about every other time you're back, or 2 out of 3 times you go back there, you start looking for the guys that are going to hit you, and you get happy feet and you start making bad throws. Bottom line, to answer your question, is I think they're better than what they're showing, but maybe not as good as I had hoped they would be. But definitely better than last night. That was, oh my God, that was about as bad as I've seen.
1: Right.
0: And so, I don't know. I might need therapy by January. I'm not sure. Maybe before. But this is hard to watch. And when Packer fans start booing, you know, the words, you know, Tucker Kraft, I guess I understand maybe why he said it, but, you know, being a Packer fan since the day I was born and probably will be after I die even, when Packer fans start booing, you know there's problems.
1: I agree. I appreciate the phone call. I got to run here, but I'll say this. I don't think Packers fans were booing specifically a player. I think Packers fans had it with 1-7 in the last 8 games. They'd had it with a team that looked awful. They'd had it with an offense that looks inept. And to be honest with you, the sentimentality of people, and I have held it off. I have done everything I can to back up Matt LaFleur coming into this season. But I think people that were really ready to see Matt LaFleur go last year are just pissed this year at 2 things specifically. 1, an extension, and 2, not knowing what the extension is. Being kept in the dark about it for a publicly owned team. And you're not worthy of knowing. But we'll ask you for your money for the stock that doesn't mean anything other than ownership, so to speak. But we're not going to tell you what we're spending it on. And we're not going to tell you who's getting paid what. And I think people are pissed. And that's what I hear a lot of today specifically. Let's do this. We'll take a quick break. We'll come back, and we'll get back into the phone calls. Don't go anywhere. We got Denny and Tony. So you'll be our last 2 calls of the day. Denny and Tony, stay right where you're at. We are broadcasting live at Oktoberfest here in La Crosse, Wisconsin today. The sun has come out, and the day is beautiful. It's 70 degrees, a little bit of a breeze. The beer is flowing. The brats taste great. And we are here enjoying ourselves. More of the Bill Michael Show. It's coming up next.
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4: When you see number 96 on the field for the Packers, you gotta know how much that number, that jersey number, mattered to Jonathan Ford. He told me during training camp that he hated the number that he was wearing at the time, which was number 64. He thought he looked like a guard, a la Jerry Kramer. And Jay Ford just needed to make the 53-man roster so he could get himself.

0: himself a number in the 90s. And that's what happened. We talked about that with him in the locker room.
1: 96, man.
2: No, I appreciate you, man.
3: I was going to ask about that. So you said you wanted a 90s number.
2: Mm-hmm.
3: How quickly did that happen when you found out you made the team? And how'd that whole process go?
2: It was very quick because that was the moment I was waiting. I just wanted to know if I was going to make the team or not. It happened. I text coach. I'm like, hey, what are we doing? You know, and he gave me the opportunity to wear it, and I changed it. So it was good.
3: When you say you texted coach, was it VO? Was it?
2: Oh, it was just one of the defensive coaches. You know, it was something we already talked about. He was already like, the number's waiting on you. Just got to make the team and, you know, get ready to go. And I'm like, cool. So ended up happening, and then I ended up getting the number. So.
0: It's a numbers game. Life is a numbers game when you think about it.
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0: 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Bill Michaels Show. We are live. We're in La Crosse, Wisconsin. Got to say thanks to our great affiliate out here, WKTY, and all the good people of La Crosse that have come over to say hello. This is absolutely fantastic. We've had a great day. We've met a lot of people that listen to the program. I had no idea that some of the girls listen to the program, the 26-year-olds that are having birthdays that wanted to come over and say hi to us, and I had no idea today that we were this big in prison either. So we've got all kinds of different stuff going on today out here and meeting a lot of people, so it's fantastic. That being said, we got a couple of phone calls we want to get in before we get out of here today, and if you're watching us at home, you can see the sun has come out. It's picture-perfect beautiful here. Absolutely awesome. So let's go to Tony listening to us in Sussex. Tony, how you doing, man? What's going on?
1: I'm doing good, Bill. Now I am after that game last night. That's a new low. And I've been one of the guys that call you and always defend Matt LaFleur and, always been real positive. But I don't put the whole thing on him. I put it on the players, okay? Because it seemed like from the first couple plays when we were on defense, there was no real effort. The tackling was horrendous, as we all know. I mean, it was just terrible. And I even said to my wife, I go, wow, they're not putting anything out here. They're looking at Atlanta's record and how they played the last two games, and they're feeling maybe we don't even have to break a sweat tonight, okay?
0: Right. Well,
1: so I put most of this on the players, all right? I mean, a coach can do so much to motivate and everything, but, man, they should have every one of those players on the roster get in front of the mirror and just sit there and stare for an hour at themselves.
0: Right.
1: I mean, look yourself in the mirror. I mean, and embarrass yourself. If I'm a player, I'm going to embarrass myself on national television and in front of 70,000 in a national television. That's a new type of mentality for me that I just don't understand.
0: Yeah,
1: it's just over the top, and I think we do need a change. Just because, not that maybe he's such a bad coach, it's just a different philosophy.
0: Right.
1: I want someone to come in there that his first thing is I want you to punch somebody right in the nose.
0: Yeah.
1: I mean, that's the mentality they have to have. They have to have that hard nosed, tough, that team's old boy. We're playing Green Bay. Oh, just like, remember when the Packers used to play San Francisco?
0: Right.
1: Back when Rodgers was Rodgers, one of them,
0: said,
1: I think
0: Favre,
1: it might have been Favre, said, he said, boy, he goes, that team is a rough, physical, nasty team, and I'm always sore after those games.
0: Yeah.
1: Okay?
0: Yep.
1: And that's what they need. They may win 5, 6, 7, 8. Maybe they'll come out of it a little bit, but, he probably just is not the answer.
0: Right.
1: He can't get through. And then I start getting rid of some of these guys. Just get rid of some of these guys that aren't putting up. Some of these linemen probably don't even belong on an NFL team.
0: Yeah.
1: Where's the effort? Where's your pride? I'd be embarrassed for my family to watch me like that.
0: That's where I'm
1: coming from.
0: All right, Tony. Appreciate it, bud. That was not you're right. It's not something that you want out there on tape to live in infamy. That's for damn sure. Real quick, we got to go to Trevor in Chicago. Trevor, how you doing, man? What's up?
2: Hey, Bill. This is a worst day for me, being down in Chicagoland as a native Wisconsinite and proud Packer fan, because I didn't hear it from everybody. But I just want to... I think people are being too generous, and I've actually been a defender of Matt LaFleur too, but this is historically bad, and I know you talked earlier this week about the pressure rate. 15 quick pressures in Jordan Love last night. Not pressures, quick pressures. And you said it earlier, this is not fixable. And the reality is, if you blame it more on Jordan Love, on Matt LaFleur, we came into this season with an offensive line that these guys shouldn't be in the NFL, and it's now past it. Somebody's got to go, and
0: right.
2: I consider myself pretty non-reactionary, but I don't know how you can look at this product and honestly come back next week and everybody has a better job. And I hate it because they're human beings, but this is historically bad. This is historically bad.
0: Yeah. No, I would agree, man. Appreciate the phone call. Keep your chin up down there in Bears country. Always remember, if you got a Bears fan giving you grief, say, first of all, you haven't won a championship since 85. Secondly, doesn't matter whatever you say to any Packers fan, you will forever, ever live in infamy in the sense that the Packers went down to Soldier Field and took the Halas Trophy from you in 2010, 2011 to go on and then win a Lombardi Trophy. They collected it all, and until you beat the Green Bay Packers in an NFC Championship game at Lambeau Field, to all Bears fans, you can kiss my ass. So there you go. That's what I would say to every Bears fan. There you go, and go Brewers. Thank you very much. All right, anything else, Kate, that we missed today before we get out of here?
3: You know what, Bill? I think this was a great show. We had so many perspectives from all around the state and honestly all around the country, so pretty pumped about what we did today. We're going to have a lot more time to talk about it, Bill, so safe travels.
0: That's it. That's going to do it. Again, thanks to our friends at WKTY out here. Kate, you did yeoman's work. You did late last night. You did the morning show this morning, this show. Are you doing Grant's show, too, or what
3: are
0: you doing?
3: I'm not doing Grant's show. I'm finally done, Bill. So I did 10 hours and 16 hours. So it was brutal. I slept during it. Well, not while I was on air, but you know what I mean? Slept in the middle of that time. But I'm going to log off. And you know what, Bill? I'm going to try not to think about the Packers the entire weekend, which is not going to be possible, but I've had plenty of Packers talk. Plenty. So going to try to stick away from it.
0: I agree. So there you go. Thanks to everybody that came by to say hi here. All the names that we had mentioned, plus anybody that came by and we didn't even get a chance to get a name. We certainly thank you for coming by and saying hello. It's always a pleasure to meet and greet with everybody when they do get a chance to come over and say hi. We love you. We appreciate you listening. And until we talk again, Monday morning, 10 a.m. Central Time. I know I'm going to try to get a brat, a beverage, pretzels, enjoy myself on my way to Buzzard Billy's. Then tomorrow over there at Big Boar. And then I'm going to try to get some sleep at some point, maybe tomorrow night, something like that. So until then, until we talk again, time for us to go. Have a go. Sleep.

0: ABC News. I'm Mike Dubusky. No major policy decisions on trade, AI, or the war in Iran after Chinese President Xi Jinping's visit to Washington this week. Even still, President Trump says the visit was productive, and China's leader says he expects to meet with President Trump twice more before the end of the year. Consumer sentiment dropped to a four-month low in the University of Michigan's latest index. That's down 13% from a year ago, and preparations are underway across much of the East Coast as a nor'easter closes in.
1: In the east, millions bracing for a powerful storm from the Carolinas up to New York City and Boston. Heavy rain, 50-mile-per-hour winds, and waves more than a foot high expected. People in coastal Massachusetts securing boats. In New Jersey, roads already flooded along the coast. Lifeguards warning people, stay out of the water.
0: ABC's Sophie Flay in New York City. This weekend's Global Citizen Music Festival has been canceled because of the storm. This is ABC News.
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6: That's me. Thank you for joining me on this Friday afternoon on The Fan. Wow. Holy smokes. Damn. That was something. Let's just start the show.
10: Who's got to start fast?
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6: Okay, at 2:40, I'll talk to Zach Heilprin, sports director at WOZN, The Zone in Madison. Saw Zach in the press box last night at Lambeau. I'll talk to Zach at 2:40. Zach said to me in the press box, can we just not talk about this game tomorrow or something like that? And I was like, no, we're going to talk about it, Zach. Whether you like it or not, we're going to talk about it. Not much to like about the game last night from the Packers' perspective. Wow. Zach Heilprin at 2:40. Then at 3:03, it's the pick six. I forgot to do it again, but I don't care. I'm going to write it down again. Third straight week. Billy Madison, sound effect. Me versus you. We'll see. Maybe next Friday I'll have that. I always think of it the same time. Anyway, pick six, week three. I went 4-2 last week. Whoever picked for Fan Nation, it was... let me get it right. Eric picked for Fan Nation last week. Eric went 2-4, so I was 4-2. I'm up 2 games in the pick six on the season. We'll pick 6 NFL games for week 3 in the NFL. Although if you take a hiatus from the NFL this weekend, then I wouldn't blame you because, wow. At 3:15, we'll talk to Pete Doherty, Green Bay Press Gazette. Pete's been covering the Packers for more than 30 years. And he's got thoughts. In great perspective, Pete Doherty will join me at 3:15 to unpack this disorganized suitcase full of crap.
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6: Did I say disorganized? Is disorganized a word or is it just unorganized? It doesn't really matter. Yeah, disorganized. Okay, disorganized. All right, anyway, I'll go with it. A forgettable night at Lambeau last night. Hopefully it's forgettable. Unfortunately, I think it'll be memorable in the worst way. One of those losses that feels like it won't be forgotten for some time. It felt important, and obviously we're going to talk about this really all afternoon. The Falcons beat the Packers last night 35-14. 35-14. Falcons quarterback Michael Penix Jr. made his season debut, returning from a torn ACL. He threw for 256 yards and a touchdown. Like I talked about this week, he basically played point guard. Distributed the ball, took him a little bit to get going, but got into a rhythm, in part because his running back, Bijan Robinson, arguably the best running back in the league, ran for 194 yards and two touchdowns. The Falcons as a team rushed for 242 yards. The Packers as a team rushed for 17 yards. 242-17 in terms of rushing yards. In my opinion, it would help if you don't get outrushed by 225 yards. The Falcons gained 498 total yards and had the ball for 37 minutes. Packers head coach Matt LaFleur post-game called it a humbling night at Lambeau Field.
9: I don't think anybody's pleased about this. We've got a couple extra days here, and everybody's got to take a long, hard look at themselves, and we got to find solutions.
6: Mm-hmm. Quarterback Jordan Love also not happy after the team fell to 1-2, but Love did point out that it is still early in the season.
10: We have a long season ahead of us, and it's a long journey. We know that.
6: Mm-hmm. And tight end Tucker Kraft not happy with the fans booing them at home.
12: Yeah, it's pretty tough. You know, like everyone pictures Lambeau Field and the, not boos. I don't picture boos. I picture my home stadium. That's tough.
6: I don't know, man. I know how much Packer Nation loves him. But I love Tucker Kraft, rightfully so. But that quote surprised me. It just comes across to me as, you know, a lot of different stuff, like not being worried about the right things. And Tucker's, I'm not saying he's not focused on the right things per se. Like, he's a hardworking dude, he's a leader, but like when fans boo. Look, personally, I'm not a booer, per se. If I go to a game as a fan, I'm not a booer. But, like, if fans boo, it's not like they're throwing batteries at the coach. It's not like they're yelling obscenities at the coach. Some do that. But, like, if you boo, you're voicing your displeasure. And there's a lot to be upset about right now. And I don't know. It comes across as, like, more cracks in the foundation to me. Over at 1265. Not literally, but figuratively, you know? Like the culture, the structure, all the stuff we've been talking about for months, years, I don't know. Good Lord, that was ugly. The Packers are 1-2, and so are the Falcons, who everybody said all week, well, at least they get the Falcons. They're the worst team in the league. I'm taking the Packers to win in my survivor pool this week because they're obviously going to beat the Falcons. I'm like, you sure about that? The Packers need to play their best to beat anybody right now. Packers' next game is a week from Sunday in Tampa against the Buccaneers.
5: Next.
13: The headline here.
6: And week three continues on Sunday. The Cowboys and the Ravens square off in Rio de Janeiro Sunday afternoon. The Sunday night game this week is Broncos-Rams. And week three wraps up Monday night with the Bears and the Eagles in Chicago.
5: Next.
13: The headline here.
6: The Brewers clinch the one seed and reach 100 wins for the first time. I genuinely feel bad about this because the Brewers have been awesome this season. I love it. And it's so nice because sports slow down in the summer. It's so nice when you have a good baseball team to cover throughout the year, to talk about throughout the year, and there's storylines going on. You're not just reaching for stuff like, well, you know, they took one out of two in San Diego and they're 500 and we'll see what they do when they go to St. Louis or whatever. By the way, St. Louis coming to Milwaukee this weekend. But the Brewers won 100 wins. They won 100 games for the first time in franchise history. They win in Philly last night 5-1. 100 wins on the season. They're 159. Brewers gave up just four hits, five pitchers combined to give up just four hits and just the one run. Jackson Churio hit a solo homer. The disciplinarian, Pat Murphy, pinch hit William Contreras because Murph does it like that. Brewers' best record in baseball, they host the Cardinals for a three-game homestand to end the regular season. And also, thanks to the LA Dodgers losing to the Padres last night, or thanks to the Padres beating the Dodgers, the Brewers clinched the number one seed. They have home field advantage through the playoffs again. They secure the first round bye. Game one of the NLDS will be Saturday, October 3rd, so that's a week from tomorrow. The Cubs also clinched a postseason spot, but yeah, more importantly, the Brewers reach 100 wins and clinch the one seed home field advantage throughout the playoffs. And like I said, I feel bad. But like, we're going to talk more Packers today because it felt like more than a loss last night at Lambeau Field. More than just losing one game in ugly fashion.
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6: 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The Fan, it is Better Call Eversoll. It is Friday, September 25th, 2026. I thought about starting the show with the Brewers just to see how long it would take before someone called in to ask what's wrong with me. I'm not going to mess around with that. I don't think I've done a radio show where I've been this down on the Packers. I thought long and hard about this. So my first year doing this was 2014. Team was great. That was the team whose season ended in Seattle in dramatic fashion. You know, that game. Team was good enough to win the Super Bowl. Obviously, they didn't. There have been ups and downs. There have been disappointing teams. There have been numerous playoff heartbreaking losses. But this feels different. This team just feels flat. With this team, it's not just one thing. It's all the things. It's all the stuff we've been talking about when they lose, when we complain about this team over the past several seasons. It all keeps happening. Now, while it's not one thing, personally, if I had to pinpoint it on one thing, it is largely because the offensive line is atrocious, which falls on the general manager and coaching, not one thing. Lack of talent, lack of development. If you can't block anybody, you have no chance to do anything on offense. It's on the head coach with the lack of discipline, although penalties were down last night. You know, there you go. That's what you call improvement right there. The Packers didn't have double-digit penalties for triple-digit yards, which was nice. Six penalties for 45 yards. Who says there are no positives from that game? The Packers got the living crap kicked out of them by the Atlanta Falcons. A 35-14 loss at Lambeau Field. It was eerily quiet at Lambeau. Perfectly illustrated by that fan, the woman that went viral. She's on TV, you know, rubbing her temples and then checking her pulse during the game. Does anyone know that fan? That would be great. I don't know if she's a local around here, if she's just here for the game. I don't know. But if you know her, if you are her, then I would love to talk to her, you. I mean, that was probably the best thing to come out of that game. I'd love to talk to her, one, to make sure she has a pulse. She actually felt the pulse and still has one. That was probably the best thing that happened. At least we got a legendary meme out of it for whenever the Packers look bad, are bad. At least we have that meme now. So we have that going for us, which is nice. Step aside, Caleb Williams. That is old news now. That'll never get old, let's be real. We're only three games into a season, and it already feels like a lost season, doesn't it? I mean, really. Maybe I'm being prisoner of the moment. I always try to remain relatively level-headed, and when people freak out, usually, more often than not, I'm the guy being like, all right, it's a long season, pump the brakes. Maybe the Packers will get better. Maybe Micah comes back and they go on a bit of a run. They win some games. Maybe they become a decent team. But their offensive line is beyond repair. Their offensive line is too bad to be good. If you're looking at them through the lens of whether or not they're a contender or have the potential of becoming a contender, that's just not happening. It is broken beyond repair on the offensive line. You're not going to be able to go out and be like, you know what, maybe if we bring in Joe Thomas and turn back the clock, travel, you know, in time and put him back in his prime, have him play right tackle, and then go get David Bakhtiari, who looks like he's lost a bunch of weight also, and have him revert back to his prime, pre-knee injury, and put him on the left side. Then maybe you're cooking with gas. Also, maybe Mike Wall and Marco Rivera or Josh Sitton and TJ Lang. I don't know. Either. I'm fine with. I'm not picky. But the offensive line is too bad for this team to get good. They can make improvements. They can try different guys that are on the team. They can make a trade, maybe two. There are some guys who are accomplished NFL players on the free agent market. They can do stuff, but if this team can improve the offensive line in season enough for them to be taken seriously as a real threat in the playoffs, that would be one of the most unlikely in-season turnarounds ever. I can't sugarcoat it. And bad seasons happen. This looks like one of those. But the big thing is, this doesn't feel like a one-season thing to me. The Packers extended the head coach. They extended the general manager. We still don't know the details of those extensions, but we know they got extended. We know those things cost a lot of money. LaFleur had 1 year remaining on his contract. The Packers extended him. The extension hasn't even kicked in yet. I mean, think about that. Like, I know they're printing money over there, but the Packers are a unique organization, and if you're holding your breath hoping they clean house now or yesterday or tomorrow, you can probably safely go ahead and exhale. Or just let out a big, long sigh, because Ed Policy made his decision already. This is who they're rolling with. Now, I'm not saying they would never fire the coach before his extension's up, because that happens all the time, right? However long the extension is, 3 years, whatever, I'm not saying that Matt LaFleur is guaranteed to be the head coach for the entirety of his extension. Matter of fact, the way it looks right now, it's a pretty safe bet that he won't. But they just made that decision in the offseason. And were pretty defiant in doing so. Saying things along the lines of, yeah, I was surprised that it was even a question that y'all were talking about whether or not to bring him back. They're not going to make a move anytime soon. If I'm wrong, I'm wrong. Call me out. I just don't see it happening. And that's the worst part about where this team is at. It doesn't feel like it's just a bad season. We'll get them next year. You know, this kind of thing happens. We'll be back at it next year. It feels more like all the concerns that we have had about this team, all the concerns that we've had about the culture and the direction it's headed, all the potential, but you can't quite get over the hump. You can't quite hit the ceiling for what the talent indicates you're capable of. All the concerns we've had about this team have been reinforced and validated through three games. It really does feel like a lost season already. It feels like a lost franchise in some ways. And by that, I want to make it clear, I'm saying they have a lot of smart people over there. They do. You know, well-run organization. Obviously, they've done a lot of really good things. They have been, in some ways, a model organization for a long, long time in the NFL. They're smart. They know what they're doing. For the most part, it's a good organization. So, lost franchise sounds harsh. But in terms of the football side of things right now, directionless is one word, but then I say that word and I'm like, are they directionless? It seems like the direction is pretty clear in which they're headed right now. I mean, you think about the first three games. Week one, after a full offseason of emphasizing how they were going to finish games better this season, They blow a 12-point third-quarter lead in Minnesota and lose by 17. Literally the first time that ever happened in NFL history that you blew a lead that big in the second half and lost by that much. Week two, you go on the road to East Rutherford. You beat the New York Jets in overtime, trailing 17-7 in the fourth quarter, but you come back and win. The Jets jetted, and the Packers became the first team in the Super Bowl era to have fewer than 200 total yards and 10-plus penalties while also losing the turnover battle and yet still win the game. It had never happened before. In other words, they were lucky to win against the Jets in overtime. And then in week three, you got completely embarrassed by an Atlanta Falcons team who I did think was being severely overlooked all week because they do have a lot of talent on that offense, led by Bijan Robinson, the best running back in the league. But come on, they got absolutely bullied in their own building, 35-14, in a night at Lambeau Field that I don't think I'll ever forget. I know it's an early season, regular season game, but it felt much more important than that. If you wanted the Packers to make significant changes back in January, congratulations, you have been validated over the past 12 days. And think about that, too. This season has been going on for 12 days. It started on September 13th in Minnesota, 2026. This year, 12 days, and it already feels like it's been a long season. And again, I realize things can change throughout the course of a season. It's a long season. It's a marathon, not a sprint, all those cliches. But if anyone wants to tell me, you know, Marcus, I think you're overreacting a little bit. It's a long season. Right now, telling me it's a long season doesn't feel like a reminder. It feels more like a warning. Like, it's going to be a long season. Three games into this thing, it feels like this is going to be an especially long season. Wow. Like, what's there to be excited about right now? What do you feel best about right now with this team? It's just, and you can't say the Brewers, by the way, because the Brewers are awesome. If you're a sports fan in the state, if you're anything like me, I catch myself whenever I'm talking to somebody about the Packers. It's like, well, at least I got the Brewers. And we're not talking about the Brewers. Well, we're going to now because, wow, that was a bad night for the Packers. And it feels like they're in a bad place right now with the football side of the franchise, which is, you know, the most important thing about the organization. Wow. 920-393-1075 is the number. 920-393-1075. The floor is yours on the talk and text line. You can take it wherever you want to take it. We'll get to your calls next. 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Tonight, a full moon, the low 47. Tomorrow, mostly sunny and comfortable, the high 71.
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5: 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This is a two-minute drill as part of the Bill and Rookie Experience.
24: Grumpy Old Man says last year Murphy did things out of the ordinary with how they played offense and pitch, which didn't make sense. It was like Murphy was trying to reinvent the wheel. You know, and he's not the only one that's ever done it. It's other teams are doing it too, and it's so weird because you would think you would have a proven formula over a season of 162 games that will allow you to set a franchise record in wins, might be over 100 wins by the time this is all said and done. And this isn't just the Brewers that do this, is other teams as well. But circling back, you would think that you have a proven formula over 162 games that got you into the playoffs as one of those teams, that you'd say, you know what, this worked pretty well for 162 games. Let's stick with it. Makes sense to me. You know, not just, we're going to start doing things different offensively. We're going to have openers, do bullpen games, whatever it may be, right? Pitch guys out of order, you know, in situations that they've never been in.
21: Well, you start counting out. You need 27. So how am I going to get there? I need this guy to get 6. I need this guy to get 9 more. That's 15. Now I need 12 more outs. Where am I going to get them? Instead of just going, all right, go. Do the thing, man. Go pitch.
24: Right, and we've heard that even.
21: If you get in trouble, I'll come and get you.
24: Like, right? Like, Craig Counsell used to do that and say it, right?
21: Yeah.
24: When he was here before he, you know, became a trader and went to the Cubs, he would say, I need to get 27 outs, and I need to get 6. You know, he almost would break it down for you. And it's like, yeah, it's like you said, hey, dude, you're a starter. Go out there and pitch well. As long as you're chugging away, we're going to keep you in there.
21: Right.
24: And then if you get into trouble, we're going to go to the bullpen.
5: 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For the fourth year in a row, the NL Central crown belongs to the crew. We are The Fan.

0: Yeah, maybe it's just a September problem, you know? Maybe. Maybe once we get to October, everything will be better. Maybe. Just maybe. Right? Maybe the Packers' problem is the calendar. Or maybe not. Maybe not. I'm guessing not. 35-14, they lose to the Falcons. They fall to 1-2 on the season. And when you consider that their one win was an overtime win over the Jets that was far from convincing, where I don't know about you, but I think I do. I spend most of, you know, like 95% of the game just like shaking my head with my mouth open like a mouth breather, like what, it with the stink face, like, what is this? Who is this team? And what am I? But I should know who this team is. This is who they've been, kind of, right? Like, underwhelming, not reaching their potential. There's a lot to unpack. 920-393-1075 is the number. Let's go to Brent. All right, Brent, what's up?
1: Hey, Marcus. Hey, you know what? Let me start with some positives, okay?
0: Please do.
1: All right. Do you remember, oh man, this was maybe about a month ago, somebody called in, pretty damn smart caller, and he was like, hey, Lucas Van Ness is going to show out. You guys that hate on him and call him a bust, you're all going to be proven wrong. Do you remember that call?
0: Was that you?
1: That was me. Of course it was. I'm going to take a victory lap on that for all the Lucas is a bust. No, he was a rookie and then he was hurt, okay?
0: Okay.
1: So there's positive one.
0: Yes. All right? Congrats.
1: Positive two. Positive two. I guarantee, mark the tape, guarantee that Dallas will not have a top 10 pick from the Packers. Okay? Mark my word. For all the people who are like, oh, Dallas is going to get the Packers pick. No. I promise you, Dallas will not have a top 10 pick from the Packers. And you know why? Because the Quinnen Williams trade, the Jets get the better of the top two picks between Dallas and the Packers.
0: Right,
1: so
0: thank you.
1: So the Jets will have the...
0: Yeah.
1: So
0: thank you for that. I've seen so many people, like, I keep thinking of Jerry Jones just laughing up in his luxury suite because he's going to get the Packers pick. It's like, no, the Jets are actually getting the better of the pick. So thank you for clarifying that.
1: Yes, and actually, I got to give credit to my son Gavin for pointing that out to me. I'm like, oh, and he's like, no, the Jets will get it in the Quinnen Williams trade. I'm like, oh, that's right.
0: Which makes you feel so much better, doesn't it?
1: It does. It actually does because
0: okay, fine.
1: You know what? Go get a third quarterback for a draft pick from the Packers, you know, after Aaron Rodgers and Brett Favre. Go ahead. As long as it's not the Cowboys, you know.
0: I guess.
1: So there's the positivity. And now my confusion. Why is everyone so upset today? What have you seen in the last 9 months that makes you think that Matt LaFleur and this team is Super Bowl bound? Or, I mean, I'm just sitting back like, good. Because I have said all year, I want off the 10-7 hamster wheel. Either NFC Championship or don't even make the playoffs and have it go up in flames.
0: Okay.
1: Then LaFleur will finally get the axe.
0: Okay, but I think...
1: you know what I find hilarious?
0: Go ahead. No, you go ahead. What's hilarious?
1: That Matt LaFleur's final undoing is not even going to be his fault because it's a crappy offensive line put together by a GM who's more infatuated with raw athletic score than he is guys who can actually block.
0: Yeah.
1: What were you going to say, Marcus?
0: Well, I think when you said, like, what are people so upset about today, basically what you're saying is, like, we've seen who this team is, so why should we be surprised? Why are you freaking out? They've proven who they are. But I think, realistically, Brent, I don't recall talking to you over the last few days, but if we had and I asked you what you thought would happen Thursday night, I'm guessing you would not have said the Falcons would come into Lambeau Field and win 35-14, and it would look like that. You know, like, I spent most of the week saying, guys, I think, you know, let's not act like the Packers are good enough to overlook the Falcons and like they should bounce back. It's the home opener. They always win their home opener, and the Falcons are the worst team in football. They were the worst team in football through 2 weeks because they were playing with their third string quarterback. When you have a competent point guard of a quarterback, that unlocks a lot. You can, you know, have some semblance of balance, and crazily enough, having your quarterback can even help the running game, which we saw. So I think it's just the shocking nature of not just losing to the Falcons, but getting your butt kicked by the Falcons up and down the field. I think that was jarring to people.
1: Yeah, but I mean, look, the Falcons scared me because of all the talent they have. And yeah, you said it. Cooper Rush, who they signed like a month into training camp, if I remember right, after everyone started getting hurt. So once you got their preferred quarterback or even their preferred backup quarterback, you had to figure with all that talent, things would get better. Now, did I expect to see this kind of butt whooping? No. But am I surprised? No. Yeah. I just want to backtrack one moment, though, to what I was talking about earlier, too, with the offensive line.
2: Yeah.
1: And I called on the morning show a couple days ago and ranted about this. Imagine had they taken Creed Humphrey instead of that nightmare Myers. Mm-hmm. Then you don't move your all-pro Elgton Jenkins from left guard into center. Then, you know, and look at how the offensive line just falls into place if you make the right pick 4 years ago.
0: Yeah, ain't that the truth? Certainly, we could play that game all day, but that was definitely one where Creed Humphrey was the consensus top center. They took Myers, and I mean, it's not like they haven't made big investments on the O-line lately, but their two biggest investments, Zach Bakalbiwele and Aaron Banks, have been hurt or are hurt. They both are hurt, but Bakalbiwele is not coming back the rest of the year. We'll see what the rest of his career looks like. I mean, that's a significant injury. They've lost their magic touch along the offensive line. There's no doubt about that. And another thing, I'm not making excuses for the Packers here, but if you just think about roster building from a money perspective, it probably shouldn't be surprising that they are where they are right now. Like they do, you take away Micah Parsons, making what, $47 million a year, so he's not playing. Zach Bakalbiwele had a market-setting contract at right tackle, $22 million per year. He's out right now. Aaron Banks, overpaid, but $77 million over 4 years. He's out right now. You don't have Josh Jacobs. So, I mean, you talk about every team has X amount of dollars to spend on their roster, and right now, again, every team has injuries, but I'd like to see a stat of how many cap dollars are not on the field for the Packers right now. Like, that's a thing. David, you're on the fan.
3: Hey, man, this organization is just, it sucks from top to bottom. Ed Policy sucks because he extended the GM that sucks, and he kept a coach that sucks. It's so bad. You know, and the guy who just called about Van Ness, I don't think Packer fans understand. Some teams draft players as rookies in the first round that go out and play meaningful snaps and play meaningful plays. Quay Walker, Rashad Gary, Van Ness, now it's Golden. It shouldn't take 3 years to see potential in first round draft picks. And to put it all on the offensive line and say it's not LaFleur's fault, that's fine. But all of the offense sucked. All of the defense sucked. The special teams continued to suck. Man, LaFleur sucks. We got to own it. It's time to do something else. But this is not acceptable for this organization. And quite frankly, it's a pathetic showing to the start of the season. I understand injured players get injured and don't play, but this is really pathetic.
0: Yeah, I mean they're just a bad football team right now. There's no way around it. The Packers can lose to anyone right now. Like, can you say definitively that the Packers are not the worst team in football? They could play. They just went to overtime against the Jets and got smoked by the Falcons. I don't think the Falcons are nearly as bad as they looked against the Panthers last week when they got smoked 4 days earlier. They got smoked 34-3. They were playing with Cooper Rush at quarterback. Different team when you have your quarterback or you don't have your quarterback. But that was every phase a butt whooping. That's one thing I'll give Matt LaFleur credit for. He described it accurately as that, a butt whooping at the hands of the Atlanta Falcons. Holy smokes. Zach Heilprin from The Zone in Madison next.
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0: think anybody's pleased about this. We've got a couple extra days here, and everybody's got to take a long, hard look at themselves, and we got to find solutions.
1: I am no Superman.
0: We know it's going to get loud.
1: I have no reason.
0: You got to ignore the noise.
1: I am no hero, oh, that's for sure. But I do know one thing.
0: There was a boat whooping.
1: It's where you are. It's where I belong.
0: I'm going to work with who's ever here, and we're going to all work together to try to fix this thing. I mean, it's 3 games in. Certainly, we're nowhere near.

0: I think we're all looking for answers. I think we all have a long list of questions about the Green Bay Packers. Some of those questions Matt LaFleur will not answer and made that very clear. But wow, our next guest asked me a question last night in the press box. And my answer was no. But it was basically like, can we just not talk about this game? Joining me now, he is the sports director at WOZN, The Zone in Madison, Zach Heilprin. Hello, Zach.
1: Hello, Marcus. And at the time I asked you that, was it was halftime, right? So was it 17-7 or was it 24-7?
0: 17-7, I believe. Yeah. And at the time,
1: they did not get better.
0: No, they didn't. At the time, I was thinking, I'm sure what everyone else was thinking, maybe except you, Zach, because you're so pessimistic. I was thinking, well, the Packers down 17-7, they got them right where they want them. They came back to beat the Jets down 17-7, but no, it was bad. So, yeah, is that what you asked me was, can we just not talk about this game?
1: Yeah, so we can talk about it for 2 seconds, and then we move on to Wisconsin, where they haven't played yet, so we can't be disappointed them just yet.
0: Yeah.
1: If we're doing this conversation, you know, in about 30 hours, then, you know, maybe we won't want to talk about either one of them. Then we can look forward to basketball season. I don't know. But, yeah, we're not there. Obviously, we're talking Packers, and it was bad. And it's been bad.
0: Yes, it has.
1: And here's the problem. And I was talking with somebody about this earlier.
0: I can't wait for this. You said it's singular. Here's the problem. I'm all ears.
1: I don't know how it gets better.
0: That sums it up.
1: Right? Like, there's no white knight riding in on the offensive line to help. Certainly, Micah Parsons is going to be a huge addition. But where is he going to be at, you know, physically? And how big of an impact will he be able to make right away? But again,
0: can he play tackle?
1: Exactly. It's not they don't have the pieces along the offensive line to shore up and be able to help that offense. They just have nothing they can lean on. They can't run the ball, can't protect. And if you can't do those, well, gosh, what can you do? And that's what Matt LaFleur said yesterday. I don't know what we do well. And I would agree with him.
0: Yeah.
1: Maybe explosive plays. Maybe that's what they do well.
0: Zach, I got to say, I'm pretty impressed. You know, I thought when you said, here's the problem, and I'm like, well, it's singular. Wow, really? It's only one problem. I thought you'd be like, well, it's more than one thing. But you actually summed it up pretty well. Like, I don't know how it gets better, and there's a lot of factors at play there. Right now, Zach, like, what is there to be excited about? You said maybe explosive plays. Yeah, sure, maybe. I mean, they have generated some explosive plays, but how much of that is because they take so many shots? Because they have to, because they can't run the ball. They try to design a little, you know, rub route or a screen play, and it gets blown up. The defense is all over it. The one where Jordan Love threw it directly to the defender going backwards, it's like, I mean, yakety sex, clown car stuff at times. It is just an unmitigated disaster on offense right now. And oh, by the way, the defense gave up a zillion yards on the ground, and the special teams got a field goal blocked when the Falcons had 10 players on the field. So other than that, it was a pretty fun.

0: tackle as well. So, yeah, I mean, I just don't know what you point at and say, all right, well, they'll be able to figure this out, and they're going to find a workaround, and they're they are going to have put together the best changes, and none of us know what those changes are going to be. But they're going to have to figure this out. They're going to have to, this is probably, I think, the toughest coaching job he's got, Matt LaFleur, that is, of his tenure right now. Because the offensive line, without the offensive line being formidable or at least slightly, you know, average or getting close to average, I just don't know how you move the ball offensively right now.
1: Yeah, I mean, there's so much to point at, and like, this is what we do in sports talk, right? We critique, and we have the benefit of hindsight, and oh my gosh, these idiots don't know what they're doing, and we have the benefit of seeing the results of the decisions that led to whatever's going on. But in this instance, with the offensive line, it was kind of predictable. Look, the offensive line was bad last year. They lost Rashid Walker, let him walk. They cut Elgton Jenkins. They drafted Jager Burton on day three of the draft. They brought back Luke Butkus. And they're just banking on continuity and development. What proof has there been that they're good at developing offensive line talent lately, you know? And I know they lost Zach Bacalbuela. I know Aaron Banks is hurt, but he always is. And I'm not remotely surprised the offensive line was a question, or the offensive line is a question, because it was my biggest question all offseason, and here we are. It's worse than I thought, I will admit.
0: So we always hated, I shouldn't tell it, we always hated. I think a lot of people dislike the fact that Brian Gutekunst went offensive line, defensive line, like premier positions early on in the draft, right? And you spent a lot of draft capital on those guys. And then you don't, right? You went and got Matthew Golden, a need.
2: Yeah.
0: You desperately needed a wide receiver, and he certainly looks really, really good so far. I think he obviously would be a huge positive to this point. But then you go second round with Anthony Belton, and it looks like it's a miss. I don't know what his position is. And Jordan Morgan, to his point, you spent the first round pick on him 3 years ago. I don't know what they saw there yet. And again, he's still a young player, but it is year three. And I know this is your first year starting, fully starting, but when you make those picks, you have to hit on them. Like, you can't miss on that type of stuff. And they've gotten lucky. I shouldn't say lucky. They've been very good later on in the draft, right? Mm-hmm. But those are two picks that you have to absolutely hit, because now you didn't have a first round pick this year, don't have one next year. And I still make that trade, but then you absolutely have to hit on some of these other
1: offensive
0: line picks.
1: Right, yeah. Taking offensive linemen in the first round is never sexy, but right now it sounds like the sexiest thing ever, as long as you get a really good one, and we're still waiting on Jordan Morgan. But obviously the problem is, like you said, they don't have a first-round pick in what's supposed to be a legendary draft class. So just terrific all around.
0: Yeah, it's really tough. That's why I'm saying the major problem here is I don't know how it gets better.
1: Yeah, I don't either. I don't even know what to say back to that. So,
0: well, did you want to push your Sky Moore whole thing in my face for last week?
1: Yeah, Zach, you are not excited at all about Sky Moore because you thought the return game doesn't really matter. You only have so many opportunities to change a game. But Sky Moore did basically win them the Jets game or play. They don't win that game without him. So,
0: oh, definitely, they did not win it without him. So you were absolutely correct on that.
1: Thank you.
0: Absolutely correct. So, yeah, their one win in the last eight games is
1: because of me, frankly. Oh, Sky Moore. Okay.
0: Yeah.
1: Right. Sure.
0: But you were right about him. But it was Sky Moore. Yeah.
1: Anything else you want to give me credit for? Are we good?
0: I'm good.
1: Okay. So, yeah, I mean, getting back.
0: Oh, what? Taking a beautiful picture of Santana Dotson blowing a kiss last night.
1: Yeah,
0: that was great.
1: That was touching. The halftime ceremony and all the alumni were there. That was cool. I couldn't help but Ron Wolf was there, and I just couldn't help but think, like, I would love to. They don't serve alcohol in the press box, but if we had like a bottle of whiskey and I could watch that game with Ron Wolf and just, I don't know, ask him questions maybe, but just hear what he has to say under his breath. Like, oh my gosh. Because that seriously, I know it's a week three game. I know you play 17 regular season games, but it felt so much more important than that. That was one of those games that I feel like it'll be memorable for years in all the worst ways, you know?
0: Yeah, I mean, it's not going to end up being like the 2018 Cardinals game, but it kind of felt that way. A game that you thought you

0: were going to win, that you went in knowing that you needed to win to help you move forward in a season and kind of get back on the right track. You come back against the Jets, and all of a sudden you have an opportunity against an 0-2 Falcons team, and it just blows up in your face. And maybe you should have seen it coming. Like the Falcons were the best rush defense in the league the first 2 weeks, so going against that with the Packers' anemic rush game probably played out the exact same way. And, you know, the offensive line, it's not like they played great against the Jets. So maybe we should have seen it coming, especially with Michael Penix back and them not having to start, was it John Strand? Or
1: Jack Strand or Cooper
0: Jack
1: Rush.
0: Strand. Yeah, like them not having to start him and instead just having Michael Penix back there throwing to wide open receivers.
1: I mean, I spent all week, mostly yesterday's show, just talking about how people shouldn't be overlooking the Falcons. Like, the numbers say they're the worst team in the league, and, you know, it's a home opener. Packers have won 13 home openers in a row, and the Falcons just suck. Look, they got smoked by the Panthers. Yeah, my point was, look, most Packer fans, no offense, most Packer fans probably could not name the Packers' current third-string quarterback. Right? It's Keaton Slovis on the practice squad. That's who the Falcons have been playing with the first two games. Like, I don't know how good Michael Penix is, but he's a heck of a lot better than him, and you at least can unlock the running game because he's more of a threat to throw the ball. And Zach, I asked you earlier about any, you know, source of optimism or what you can be excited about. And you mentioned Micah Parsons, which is pretty obvious. I do think that they'll be better with Micah Parsons. He's one of the best players in the league, obviously. He's a force multiplier, all that. I don't think it's going to matter enough to make them a good team because the offensive line is too bad for the 2026 Packers to be what I consider good.
0: I think it's a very fair take and probably right. Like, when you look at the challenges, I will say, you know, the way that Lucas Van Ness got that game going, I like the idea of him and Micah Parsons.
1: Absolutely.
0: Right? Like, I think they're going to be, yeah, going to be a problem.
1: A bookend at edge rushers, but I wish they had the equivalent of the Parsons-Van Ness bookends at offensive tackle.
0: Correct. But that is, again, that's how many first-round picks is that? That's four first-round picks right there. Two for Micah Parsons, one for Lucas Van Ness, and one for Jordan Morgan. And then a second-round pick, you know, at right tackle. It's not like they haven't spent draft capital at those spots on the offensive side of the ball. They just missed on them.
1: Yep.
0: And that is a rather significant problem when you don't have a lot of money to go out and spend on free agents either, because you have paid all these other guys. So again, and how many offensive linemen, really good offensive linemen, are getting out onto the open market these days, anyways?
1: Well,
0: that's why Aaron Banks was available. He's not a very good guy. He's not very good.
1: Yeah. Yep, and he hasn't been on the field. It's just it's a mess. So you said last night, can we just talk about the Packer game for like 2 seconds and then go get onto the Badgers? Let's do the opposite of that. We've been talking all Packers. Badgers at Penn State tomorrow. I'm not very optimistic. They did really look, they bounced back and put up some nice numbers and had some fun last Saturday, but this is going to be a different challenge, Zach.
0: Yeah, significant challenge. I'm not optimistic about them going in and getting a win. I think they're able to keep it closer than maybe some others believe. I think I got Penn State winning 21-10. But Penn State, you go look at their talent, they're not that much more talented than Wisconsin. Like, just on paper, not that much more talented. A lot of Iowa State guys coming with Matt Campbell from Ames, including the quarterback and Rocco Beck. But they lost their best offensive weapon in Kobe Howard. The dude was averaging like 30 yards a catch over the first three games. Really, really good player. He's not playing tomorrow. They're missing some other good players. So Wisconsin, you know, they're getting at the right time. And what Wisconsin got out of last week, like, doing that against Michigan, Eastern Michigan, doesn't do a whole lot for me. But I think it does a whole lot for Colton Joseph's confidence, because despite him looking the way he does, and looking as confident as he does all the time, and like the uniform in your uniform, guy looks good in his uniform, right? Yeah. Like, he just exudes confidence. I think he struggles with confidence at times. And he was able to, you know, put three good quarters together after a disastrous first quarter. And I think that helps them going into tomorrow. I'm anxious to see what they do with his legs and whether they can use him in the run game and take advantage of that, because it is a huge part of his game, and we just haven't really seen it a ton. Can I say one more thing about about Packers? That field is not very good. I know that might be sacrilege, but that thing is slip-sliding all over the place. Last night, the same way with the Wisconsin-Notre Dame game. I don't know what it is, especially at night. That place feels like an ice rink.
1: Yeah.
0: Again, might be taking shots that I shouldn't, but it wasn't good. when what makes me think of that is tomorrow's game is on grass at Penn State, and we'll see. I asked Colton Joseph if he had taken any, you know, lessons from the game at Lambeau, and he said no. They're just going to do the same stuff with the cleats, so we'll see. But I think they keep it closer, but I still have Penn State winning and covering.
1: Wonder if Micah Parsons will be there, because if I were him, I would probably go watch my alma mater just to, you know, maybe remember, be reminded of what it looks like to watch a winning football team again.
0: it's funny. Several people mentioned this to me last night and said, oh, this is what it's like to cover Wisconsin, huh?
1: Wow. Yeah, that's where things are at right now. Zach, I appreciate you. We'll talk next week, okay?
0: All right, sounds good, Marcus. Thank you.
1: Thank you, Zach Heil, print sports director at WOZN.
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5: When you see number 96 on the field for the Packers, you gotta know how much that number, that jersey number, mattered to Jonathan Ford. He told me during training camp that he hated the number that he was wearing at the time, which was number 64. He thought he looked like a guard, a la Jerry Kramer. And Jay Ford just needed to make the 53-man roster so he could get himself a number in the 90s. And that's what happened. We talked about that with him in the locker room.
6: 96, man.
7: No, I appreciate you, man.
8: I was going to ask about that. So you said you wanted a 90s number.
7: Mm-hmm.
8: How quickly did that happen when you found out you made the team? And how'd that whole process go?
7: It was very quick because that was the moment I was waiting. I just wanted to know if I was going to make the team or not. It happened. I text Coach, I'm like, hey, what are we doing, you know, and he gave me the opportunity to wear it, and I changed it, so it was good.
8: When you say you texted Coach, was it VO?
7: It was just one of the defensive coaches, you know, it was something we already talked about. 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
1: Ooh, man. All right, I got a text message here from Todd in Odessa. He says, for me, the word today is relax, R-E-L-A-X. Not because it's going to get better, but because I know it's going to suck, so there's no point in getting riled up. That is a great perspective. Like I always say, the secret to happiness is having low expectations. I don't know who came up with that quote, but I like it, and I use it whenever it's convenient. You can't be upset if you have low or no expectations to begin with, right? And Todd's like, hey, everybody, channel your inner Aaron Rodgers. R-E-L-A-X. Relax. Except whereas Rodgers said that after they got off to a slow start and then rallied and became a really good team that season, and he was confident they would. He's just like, don't freak out, guys. Everything's going to be fine. R-E-L-A-X. Todd's like, yeah, guys, relax. Not because it's going to get better, but because we know it's not going to get better. So just accept that and don't get riled up. Easier said than done. 920-393-1075 is the number. 920-393-1075. We'll get back to the Packers and everything like that. Pete Doherty, the Green Bay Press Gazette, coming up at 3:15. But when we come back next after the news, it's the Pick 6. Me versus you. One member of Fan Nation will pick 6 NFL games head-to-head. If you don't want to view any NFL this weekend, then I don't blame you. Take a little hiatus. I'm giving up on the Packers. I'm not watching another Packer game for at least 9 days. Pick 6 is next. Dial me up.
13: ABC News, I'm Mike Dabusky. No major policy decisions on trade, AI, or the war in Iran after Chinese President Xi Jinping's visit to Washington this week. Even still, President Trump says the visit was productive, and China's leader says he expects to meet with President Trump twice more before the end of the year. Consumer sentiment dropped to a four-month low in the University of Michigan's latest index. That's down 13% from a year ago, and preparations are underway across much of the East Coast as a nor'easter closes in.
14: In the East, millions bracing for a powerful storm from the Carolinas up to New York City and Boston. Heavy rain, 50-mile-per-hour winds, and waves more than a foot high expected. People in coastal Massachusetts securing boats. In New Jersey, roads already flooded along the coast. Lifeguards warning people, stay out of the water.
13: ABC's Sophie Flay in New York City. This weekend's Global Citizen Music Festival has been canceled because of the storm. This is ABC News.
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16: Jim Rome here with your Rome Report. You know, I would really like to stop talking about Lane Kiffin, but the guy simply will not let me. Because he won't stop talking about Ole Miss getting over on him and LSU. Not only is he still talking about that game, he just called it their, quote, Super Bowl, end of quote. Which is super lame. One, scoreboard, look up at it. They beat you. Two, if it was their Super Bowl, you made it so by leaving them and especially leaving them the way you did. Number three, who cares if it was? And what does that even mean? Does that somehow let you off the hook? And are you going to act like it was their Super Bowl, but it wasn't yours? That it was just another game to you, but it was the Super Bowl to them? I mean, get out of here with that, Lane. Incredibly lame, Lane. Incredibly lame. Wear the loss. Stop talking about it so that way I can stop talking about you. I'm Jim Rome. Remember, you can follow me on Instagram at Jim Rome.
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16: That's me. Thank you for joining me on this Football Friday afternoon on The Fan. Wow, I don't know. Today felt really cloudy. It was earlier a little cloudier. Right now, it's like, can't say there's not a cloud in the sky because I see one, but it was beautiful outside. Maybe that's symbolic. I don't know. But I'm not really in the mood to get all optimistic on you. I prefer to be realistic, and right now the Packers are a bad football team. That's all there is to it. They are a bad football team. Now, we're not going to end the conversation there because that's not what we do in this field of sports talk. So there's a lot to get to yet. Pete Doherty from the Green Bay Press Gazette coming up this hour after the first break. In the meantime, there are some good teams around the league. The Packers are not one of them right now, but it's time now to predict the outcome of various NFL games.
20: It's time for the Pick 6. During football season, Marcus picks 6 NFL games head-to-head against someone from Fan Nation. It's time to Pick 6 on Better Call Eversole.
16: And this week's contestant is Dan. Dan, are you ready?
26: I am ready. Unlike the Packers.
16: Well played. All right, let's pick 6, Dan, and we're going to start with a noon kickoff in Detroit Sunday when the Detroit Lions, a 6.5-point favorite, host the New York Jets. The Lions' defense has been really bad through 2 weeks, Dan. They've been really, really bad. We saw how good the Jets can be last week, so here's where I try to tempt you into taking the Jets on the road in Detroit, Dan. Am I doing a good job?
26: Absolutely not. You kind of like, you know, you must be the guy that was trying to sell the Packers having a run defense last night.
16: Yeah. I do think they're not that bad, but they were that bad, and then some, last night. But, yeah, look, I'm not going to sugarcoat this one. The Lions should beat the Jets. So we are both on the Lions for that one. All right, on to the next one, the Patriots and the Jags. Patriots at Jacksonville. The Jags are a 3-point favorite at home Sunday. I don't think the Patriots are that good. The Jags, I think they are pretty good. They blew a lead and lost to the Broncos last week, but I'm going to go with Jacksonville to beat the Patriots at home. Dan, who do you like?
26: I'm going to take Jacksonville because the one thing I do know this time of year, northern teams go to the deep south. The heat gets to them.
1: All right, that Jacksonville Heat in September. We're both on the Jags over the Pats. All right, next game, AFC North matchup. The 2-0 Cincinnati Bengals at the 1-1 Pittsburgh Steelers. The Bengals off to a good start. They're 2-0, like I already said. It's a noon kickoff on Sunday. Bengals, a 3.5-point road favorite in Pittsburgh. Dan, who do you like here?
26: I think with the Bengals actually having a defense this year and Pittsburgh not having an offense, I'm going to take the Bengals.
1: All right. I think you're probably right, but it's close enough where it's more fun to go the other way. So I will go with the Steelers and probably be wrong, but I'll go with the Steelers and they'll get like a defensive touchdown out of TJ Watt or something, and then they'll win a relatively ugly game. The Bengals are better than the Steelers, but I guess I'm going with the Steelers because I stand for different opinions. Even though I kind of share your opinion, so I just fake different opinions. All right, Sunday afternoon in Rio de Janeiro, the Baltimore Ravens, a 3.5-point favorite against the Dallas Cowboys. I don't even know who the home team is supposed to be in this one, but the Ravens and the Cowboys in Rio. Ravens a 3.5-point favorite, like I said. Is it my turn or your turn? It's my turn. I go with the Ravens, Dan.
26: All righty. I am going to take the Cowboys in to be a little contrarian. I think the Cowboys, that's going to be more of a home game. It's closer to Dallas, and Dallas being more of a national brand. I'm thinking there's going to be more Cowboy fans, so give me the Cowboys.
1: All right. All right, now, also Sunday afternoon, the Minnesota Vikings, the 2-0 NFC North leading Minnesota Vikings, on the road at Tampa, taking on the 0-2 Buccaneers. The Vikings, a 1.5-point road favorite. They get Kyler Murray back. Kyler cleared the concussion protocol, so the Vikings favored on the road in Tampa. Dan, who do you like?
26: Boy, it really hurts me, but I'm unfortunately, until I see otherwise, I don't think nobody can handle Brian Flores' defense, so I am going to have to take the Vikings.
1: I'm with you on that. You know what? I think Brent made the comment earlier when he called in. He's like, I'm rooting for a train wreck because that means they're going to move on from LaFleur. Brent is not a big Matt LaFleur fan, to put it kindly. So I'm kind of rooting for the Vikings defense to continue this dominance because we are overdue on this Brian Flores defensive coordinator experiment in Minnesota has run its course. He's been great. He needs to get the hell out of the division and get another head coaching job. So yeah, I hope the Vikings in some ways keep it up, but you know what? I'm going to go the other way on Sunday. Low-scoring game. Baker Mayfield finds a way. They're desperate for a win. They find a way to beat the Vikings on Sunday right before the Packers visit the Buccaneers next weekend. So, yeah. Give me the Buccaneers, I guess. All right, and on Monday night, the Eagles visit the Bears. Eagles a 4.5-point favorite over the Bears Monday night. Looks like Case Keenum will get the start for the Bears as their third string quarterback. I will be going with Philly in that game. Dan, you?
26: I can't see any reason not to take Philly. If Caleb Williams was there, then I could think a little bit, and they are sitting from, you know, the sting they got from Minnesota, but just too much Philly at Philly. No, give me Philly.
1: All right. That'll do it for the pick six. We're both on Philly over the Bears. We both have the Lions over the Jets. We both have the Jags over the Patriots. Three different picks, though. I have the Steelers at home beating the Bengals. Dan has the Bengals. I have the Ravens in Rio. Dan has the Dallas Cowboys. I have the Buccaneers beating the Vikings in Tampa, and Dan has the Vikings. All right, Dan, that's the pick six. Appreciate you participating. Now, before we go, anything you want to say about the Packers, the floor is yours.
26: Well, I heard something from Gary Ellis last night, and I thought it was very appropriate. He said, what do you expect? They can't even block for a kick. You think they're going to block on offense? And that pretty much summed up the game, I thought.
1: The game, the season, yeah. Blocking is important. And that,
26: I mean, I was taught in high school football, Marcus, you always block down on kicks and because you don't let somebody come up the middle. And what did the Packers do? Not
1: yeah, not that.
26: And again, I mean that's that, It's elementary football, Marcus. You shouldn't even have to be coached that. That was being taught when I was in Pee Wee's, for Christmas sakes.
1: Yeah, it was just beyond bad. And the offensive line play in general is just beyond bad. And the most frustrating part about that is, like, we all thought they probably should have done more to begin with. Again, we talked about it with Zach, but it's like it was a problem last year. It was a problem in the offseason. They lost two guys. They added one guy who they tried really hard not to play. And then they played him, started him yesterday, Jager Burton. He predictably had some growing pains and was a disaster, but at least they started him. I actually think they should stick with him to go through those growing pains because they're not winning anything this year anyway, so might as well maybe get him some more experience and get good. But this was predictable that the offensive line would not be good. Anyway, Dan, appreciate you.
26: Have a good day, Marcus.
1: I'll try. You too. Pete Doherty, Packers beat reporter for the Green Bay Press Gazette. He's been doing it, I don't know, 30 years. Actually, I got to nail that down because this feels like a crossroads of sorts for the Packers as a franchise. Pete Doherty's been on the beat for a long time. Does this point in Packer history right now remind him or resemble any other point in which he has covered the team? Pete Doherty, Green Bay Press Gazette. Coming up next, your fan forecast is sponsored by SureDry. Tonight, patchy fog, a full moon, the low 47. Cal's been big on, like, can we go outside and look for the moon? He's the best. I barely saw him yesterday, too. I think that's why they lost. Actually, you know what? I thought about this during the pregame show, during the game last night. I'm like, maybe it was an omen. On my way into distillery last night, crossing the Mason Street Bridge. I'm sure some of you came across this too. There was a pickup truck on fire eastbound on Mason. And obviously I'm going westbound into the distillery and they got like fire trucks and firefighters and cops. And it was like the truck was legitimately on fire. It was scary stuff. I had never seen that before. A truck on fire. So the game's going on and I'm thinking to myself, maybe that was an omen. I should have known at the time, like, this is just odd. And, I mean, that was a truck fire. Hope everybody's okay. I think I saw the driver okay on the bridge. But anyway, yeah, the game was a dumpster fire. Okay, Pete Doherty next.
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1: Which division rival do you currently dislike the least? 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At least growing up, like, I couldn't stand the Vikings. And now, Doug, you are on the Fan.
6: Hey, Marcus. Hey. Like you say, it changes. But right now, I'm going to kind of go against the grain, and I'm going to say the Bears. And I'm going to give you a reason why.
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6: Yes.
1: Oh.
6: Because, to me, I dislike them the least because they're my favorite rival for the Packers.
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6: Well, I like that, and the Vikings have never won a Super Bowl, and the Lions have never won a Super Bowl, and I want to keep it that way.
1: Okay.
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1: Kirby Joseph?
6: Him, Amon-Ra St. Brown, I'd like to just punch right in the head. You know, God, I can't stand him.
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20: Five. The Brewers are division champs once again. For the fourth year in a row, the NL Central crown belongs to the crew. We are the Fan.

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0: Joining me now to put this Packers mess into perspective, he's a Packers columnist from the Green Bay Press Gazette. He is Pete Doherty. Hello, Pete. How's it going?
2: Good, Marcus. How are you doing today?
0: I'm doing all right. Let me ask you this, Pete. Let's start with this. When a young Pete Doherty first started on the Packers beat, what year was it? What was the team like? What were the circumstances?
2: It was 1993, and Holmgren and Favre were in their second season in Green Bay, and things were, you know, starting to go on the uptick. You know, they made the playoffs that year and won a playoff game, so you know, that was the beginning. Basically, 92-93 was the beginning of the resurgence of the franchise.
0: Okay, so I ask because this, to me, this doesn't feel like just a bad start to a season. It could be that, but it feels like a bigger deal, right? They just extended the head coach and the general manager, so Ed Policy made his decision, and I can't help but wonder, like, if these first three games of this season were added on to last year's losing streak to end the season, would Policy have made the same decision? You know what I mean? Because any concerns that people had about bringing back the brain trust, just about every single one of those criticisms or reasons why they should move on, they've basically all been legitimized to some degree so far this season.
2: Yeah, I think that's why this feels so different, is the way they closed last season. You know, in 2012 and 13 and 14, they started 1-2 each of those years, but they ended up making the playoffs each of those years too. Whereas that last season, yeah, I know they made the playoffs, but they ended with five straight losses. And, you know, then you tack on what's happened so far this year, and they're really fortunate to be at 1-2. Yeah. It's not a pretty picture. This is the lowest, I think the lowest point in LaFleur's tenure, probably, as I look through it, I'd say it is.
0: Yeah, so Pete, you've been doing this since 93, and obviously they've been mostly good. I mean, I don't want to, you know, dance or ignore that fact. The Packers have been really good consistently for a long, long time. But they've had some down years. They've had, you know, they've been at a crossroads several times. Does this point right now remind you of any other period in recent Packers history?
2: It feels a little like it did in 2017. Was that McCarthy's last year?
0: 18.
2: Or was it 18? 18. I think it was 18. Yeah, you're right. It's got a little bit of that feel to it. Now it's earlier, and, you know, Policy's not going to do anything too rash. I don't, you know, I can't imagine anybody, you know, LaFleur or Gutekunst getting fired, like, you know, during this mini buy or anything like that. But it's got a little bit of that feel where, you know, that's such a bad home loss, just like they had one against Arizona in McCarthy's last game. It's got just a little bit of that feel to it. Now there's a lot of season left, and, you know, we don't know what's going to happen, and maybe they get the offensive line together and LaFleur figures out, you know, ways to get the ball out of Love's hands so that he doesn't get hit so much. But man, right now it does not look good at all.
0: Yeah. And, you know, you bring up the end of the McCarthy era. I think that's a fair comparison. And I don't want to be the guy that's like, well, it's different because of this, because obviously every circumstance is different. It's not apples to apples, but it's a fair comparison with the vibe. And like at that point, I feel like everyone just kind of recognized that McCarthy was on the hot seat, and it felt like the end, and everyone knew it, right? There's that Cardinals game. They fire him after the game. Nobody really saw that coming, but it was like, all right, end of the season. This is just run its course. It's over. But this is different in the respect that they just made the decision to extend these guys. And like you said, it's hard to see them, you know, jumping off that anytime soon.
2: Yeah, it just depends, you know, it depends on how bad things get. If they, you know, if they do get worse, or if they do stay, I don't know if they can get worse, but if they stay really bad, you know, at a certain point, policy would just have to bite the bullet and make the move and have to pay off the contract. That's, you know, if things get to that point, you know, if they're 5-12, you know, does LaFleur keep his job? I wouldn't think so.
0: Right.
2: Now we're a long way from there, but I wouldn't think so.
0: Yeah, and right now they kind of look like a 5-12 caliber team. I know Mike is coming back and all that. Like, they'll win some more games, but, man, and we still don't know the details, right, of the extensions?
2: No, we don't. We don't even know how many years they were for, whether it was 2 or 3, or I don't think it was 4 years added, but it's probably 2 or 3.
0: Why don't we know the details?
2: Well, unlike with players, there's no, you know, the teams don't have to, you know, give the NFLPA the contracts so that the, you know, that all the agents have all the contracts. So there's no way to leak it unless the, you know, the agent for the coach or GM leaks it, and they have not leaked it, and policy has not said what they were. Now, when Bob Harlan was the president, he would tell, you know, he wouldn't say exactly how much they're making, but he'd give a ballpark figure and he'd tell you how long the contract was for. And I think policy should do that. I think he owes that with the ownership structure with the Packers. I think he owes that to the community. But as of right now, he's not doing it.
0: Why? It's a lot to unpack, no pun intended, talking to Pete Doherty from the Green Bay Press Gazette. And Pete, right now, I mean, you look for reasons for optimism. You try to find positives, and they're few and far between. Like, we're living in a world where special teams may be the best phase of football for this team. In Green Bay, Wisconsin, imagine that. And it's not like special teams goes blameless for any of this either. But I don't know, Pete, where does your mind go right now? Like, what do you feel good about with the Packers right now?
2: There's really nothing. Yeah. I'm just rewatching the game as you called here. I was just in the second quarter, and they started out okay, you know, especially on defense. But they just, things really, really unraveled when they couldn't stop the run. That was the killer, was they couldn't stop the run at all. But I don't know. Matthew Golden looked pretty good. Lucas Van Ness had a good game. That's about the only two things I can think of.
0: Yeah, and the offensive line has been an absolute unmitigated disaster. And, Pete, I know we talked about the offensive line throughout the offseason, coming into the season. We talked about it last season because they underperformed on the offensive line. They weren't good enough on the offensive line. They move on. Predictably, they moved on from Rashid Walker and let go of Elgton Jenkins. They spent a day 3 draft pick on Jagger Burton. That's it. Basically just running it back with the same group of guys and the same offensive line coach, Luke Butkus. Now, I know injuries have hit. Obviously, you didn't plan on losing Zach Bakalbiwele for the season. Aaron Banks, they're paying a lot of money to do nothing. That's another story, but like, it's also not entirely surprising that they seem to be undermanned on the offensive line, because from a personnel standpoint, they just didn't do enough to improve there, did they?
2: Yeah, this was foreseeable that their depth, because we knew their depth wasn't good. And so if they were putting a lot on Banks coming back healthy and Bakalbiwele coming back healthy, and that has not worked out at all. They were in position to go one deep, but two deep, they didn't have the depth to do that. And now they're paying a really, really steep price for it. And I don't know what they can do to turn that around.
0: Yeah.
2: I don't know if they can turn it around.
0: Right. That's it. Like, everybody's like, well, they got to go get some new O linemen. Yeah, they do. They should. They probably will. But what team, where's the player? What team is going to be like, yeah, we'll give you are really good linemen for whatever you want, you know, you name the price, sure, we'll send them a good, like, O-line is always in demand, well, except for this past offseason for the Packers, but again, it's so frustrating. So, Pete, before the season, we all make our preseason predictions. I remember you correct me if I'm wrong, were you like 11-6, 12-5, something like that?
2: 11-6, yeah.
0: Okay, so I was 11-6 also. I had him win in one playoff game and then get knocked out in the divisional round. So comparing your preseason prediction, your preseason expectations to the reality through three games, would you change it? How much would you change it? How different is your preseason prediction from the reality right now?
2: Yeah, I would definitely change it. I might flip it or go 7-10.
0: Yeah.
2: You know, and like I said, we don't know how it's going to turn out, but man, this is as bleak as I can remember around here since, you know, like we were saying, since 2018.
0: Yeah, and, you know, obviously the fans pretty restless, booing. And Tucker Kraft is a fan favorite. Everyone loves Tucker Kraft. I feel like almost in a Brett Favre from the South kind of way where it just worked in Green Bay. Tucker Kraft, country boy from South Dakota, just works. Everyone loves Tucker Kraft. But Tucker didn't love getting booed on his home field. And I don't know, maybe I'm being prisoner of the moment, but I was kind of taken aback a little bit by those comments where it's like, it just feels like they're sensitive. They're not confident. Usually you hear guys like, yeah, we'll stick together. It's a long season. We're going to be fine. And I don't know, the fact that the booing from the fans seemed to rub Tucker the wrong way so much is kind of, I don't know. I read into that. Maybe it's a little too much, but I thought that was something.
2: Yeah, it definitely came off as tone deaf. No matter how a player feels about it, if you're getting booed, you should just say publicly, you know, we were playing really poorly and we deserved it, you know?
0: Yeah.
2: And then the thing doesn't have legs. It was a really tone deaf remark, I thought.
0: So last night, you already mentioned the run defense. The Falcons ran it 41 times for 242 yards and 3 touchdowns. The Packers ran the football 9 times for 17 yards. I mean, when you just see that, like, reading numbers makes for really boring radio. But, like, I can't imagine. Is that ever happened? 41 attempts for 242 yards and 3 touchdowns. The other team runs it 9 times for 17 yards. Pete, football has changed a lot over the 100-plus years it's existed. But one thing that's remained consistent is that most games are won and lost in the trenches. And that was certainly the case last night. Holy smokes.
2: That could be as big a disparity in rushing yards that you're ever going to see. Now, maybe there's been a game where somebody rushed for like 300 and some yards and, you know, gave up 40 or 50. But, you know, there's no way to look that up. Maybe Elias Sports could do it. But it was staggering, the difference between watching Bijan Robinson run and watching the Packers running backs run. I mean, it was staggering to see the difference.
0: Absolutely. So right now, Pete, I mean, we've talked about so many different angles of this. I don't know. Maybe it's funny. I was talking earlier about the several conversations I've had recently about the Packers. I catch myself trying to turn the conversation into one about the Brewers, because that's kind of how you just balance things in sports. And it's like, well, I mean, if the Packers are going to hit a new low, maybe it means the Brewers are going to hit a new high, and they hit 100 wins. They're heading to the playoffs. It's nothing. They have the one seed in the playoffs. There's just not a lot to feel good about with the Packers. But 3 weeks. Okay. Long season. Yes. We got a long way to go. 17 regular season games. Things can change. But you look at these three games, you blow a 12-point lead in the third quarter in Minnesota, you lose by 17. That literally had never happened prior to that. You spend all offseason talking about finishing, you blow a 12-point lead and lose by 17 in week one. All right, week two, you beat the Jets in overtime. Only time in the Super Bowl era that a team has had fewer than 200 yards, 10 penalties, lost the turnover battle, and still won. In other words, they probably shouldn't have won, but they did in overtime over the Jets. And then in week three, the Atlanta Falcons, who were labeled the worst team in football, probably wrongfully so because they were playing with their equivalent of Keaton Slovis at quarterback, their third stringer. Obviously, that matters a lot. But they come into Lambeau Field and just bully you, almost reminiscent of the Michael Vick playoff game. It was just eerily quiet last night. I don't know. I guess I don't even know where I'm going with this. I'm just like out of questions to ask, and they certainly don't have the answers.
2: It was a lot like the Baltimore game last year where Derrick Henry rushed for, did he go for more than 200 in that game? I think he might have.
0: Yeah, it might have been like 450. It felt like it.
2: That's the game that it really felt like, watching that guy just plow through. And you know, every carry, I've got to add this up. I haven't had a chance to look it up yet, but they had the number of runs that they had of 5 yards or more had to be really, really high. Cause it just seemed like if they had a first and 30, if I were them, I'd just give it to Bijan Robinson three times and, you know, you'd have a decent chance of making it.
3: Yeah, I said to Bill early last night, I'm like, every play they don't give it to Bijan is a win for the Packers. They're getting whatever you want every single time you hand it to them. Even the field goal they attempted, it was like fourth and one or whatever on the 20-something. Just give it to him. Yeah, like, what have they done to show they're going to stop it? Then again, they're probably thinking of the Packers offense like, well, if we just put three on the board, we know they can't score that much because that's how bad things are right now. Pete, we'll leave it there. We'll keep searching, but I really appreciate your time today and always, and we'll catch up soon, okay?
2: All right, Marcus, thanks for having me. It's good talking with you.
3: All right, always good to talk to you as well. There he is, Pete Doherty from the Green Bay Press-Gazette. Falcons 35, Packers 14. The Packers are 1-2, and I don't think anybody right now is saying R-E-L-A-X. But I could be wrong. Maybe you're chilling. Maybe you're feeling okay. Whether you are or you aren't, the talking text line is open. 920-393-1075. Don't be shy. 920-393-1075. Your calls and texts next.
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3: When you see number 96 on the field for the Packers, you gotta know how much that number, that jersey number, mattered to Jonathan Ford. He told me during training camp that he hated the number that he was wearing at the time, which was number 64. He thought he looked like a guard, a la Jerry Kramer. And Jay Ford just needed to make the 53-man roster so he could get himself a number in the 90s. And that's what happened. We talked about that with him in the locker room.
6: 96, man.
7: No, I appreciate you, man.
8: I was going to ask about that. So you said you wanted a 90s number.
7: Mm-hmm.
8: How quickly did that happen when you found out you made the team? And how'd that whole process go?
7: It was very quick because that was the moment I was waiting. I just wanted to know if I was going to make the team or not. It happened. I text coach, I'm like, hey, what are we doing, you know, and he gave me the opportunity to wear it, and I changed it, so it was good.
8: When you say you texted coach, was it D.O.? Was it?
7: Oh, it was just one of the defensive coaches, you know, it was something we already talked about. He was already like, the number's waiting on you, just got to make the team and, you know, get ready to go, and I'm like, cool, so ended up happening, and then I ended up getting the number, so.
3: It's a numbers game. Life is a numbers game when you think about it.
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Yeah. The Packers still searching for some semblance of a running game. They were dead last in the league through 2 weeks running the football. And that definitely didn't change. The Packers ran it 9 times for 17 yards. How many 17-yard runs did the Falcons have last night? That just came to me. I guess I

0: picture. I didn't know what Buddy Holly looked like, but his picture kind of reminded me of like an old picture of my grandpa. Cool story, bro. I know. R-E-L-A-X. Relax. Famous quote from one Aaron Rodgers spelling that word when everyone was freaking out after a 1-2 start. Relax. But he was more like, relax. It's going to be okay. It's early season. And they were more than okay that year. I don't think anybody's telling people to relax seriously right now. Todd in Odessa, Texas says, for him, the word for the day is R-E-L-A-X, relax, not because it's going to get better, but because, quote, I know it's going to suck, so there's no point in getting riled up. Kind of like the way of thinking. All right, I got this text now from Anonymous, who's just from Trevor, actually. Trevor says, not R-E-L-A-X, but rather F-R-E-A-K-I-N-G out. Freaking out. I don't know why you didn't just spell out as well, but it's in all caps and you know how to spell it, I would imagine. Man. By the way, I don't think Jordan Love was among their biggest problems last night, but Jordan Love wasn't good last night. I just want to put that out there before anyone's like, well, Marcus, how come you're blaming everybody but the quarterback? He didn't play well. Well, one, I think, look, would you be comfortable behind that offensive line? What's the complaint about Jordan Love? He's skipping passes. He looks skittish in the pocket. Looks like his clock is all off. Like, as soon as he snaps the ball, or as soon as the ball is snapped, he's taken off and, like, rolling out or backtracking and gets thrown. Wonder why that would be, you know? But Love was not good. He missed some open throws early, got into a bit of a rhythm, but, yeah, he wasn't good. So I'm just putting that out there before someone says, well, boy, I haven't heard you say that Love was not good last night. I just can't really blame him because it would be near. So Michael Penix was solid last night. I was talking to Bill, our very own Bill Rabior.
1: You got that right.
0: In the press box last night, I'm like, so Bill said, like, I think he read Penix's numbers at the time and then Jordan Love's numbers. And I was like, yeah, but just think about how much easier Michael Penix's job is than Jordan Love's right now. They're running the ball for 7 yards a pop, racking up 242 yards. The Packers don't even pretend to try to run the ball. By the way, on fourth down, they have a 4th-and-1. Think about that play call. They run a play-action pass, faking a handoff to Chris Brooks. Roll out, no one's open, Love throws it across his body because he can't throw it away. They didn't bite on the, get this, the Falcons did not bite on the play action. Maybe because everyone in the stadium knew they can't run the ball. Why are you faking a handoff when everyone knows even if you do hand it off, it ain't going anywhere? And faking a handoff too, with all due respect, but Chris Brooks? Yeah, I don't blame the defensive end for not falling for that fake. Ugh. All Michael Penix had to do was play point guard. To his credit, he played pretty well. I don't know how many throws he made that made me go, wow, that was a dime. Guys were open. It was just beyond bad in basically every way for the Packers. But Jordan Love wasn't good last night. He was off. He's just not anywhere near the top of my list of people that I think are worthy of blame. But he wasn't good. He's a quarterback. There you go. Now you can't criticize me for not bringing up that Jordan Love was not sharp last night. 920-393-1075. Rick, you're on the Fan. What's up, Rick?
2: Hey, Marcus. Thanks for taking my call.
0: You bet.
2: That was an epic rave rant, I should say. I loved it.
0: Thanks. Hey, I didn't.
2: Maybe. Right. Maybe it's been covered already, tuned in late, but did you think it was a little curious that usually LaFleur does his press conference the day after reviewing the tape and they've delayed that till Monday? I mean, that just seems, I don't know, something seems odd there.
0: Yeah, I don't know. Maybe it is, but I think of the Thursday game and maybe trying to decompress or get out of things for a little bit, maybe. I'd have to look back at the normal Thursday, you know, mini bye after a Thursday game schedule to see if it's really out of the ordinary. But, yeah, you're right. Normally the day after the game, he does have his, you know, upon further review availability.
2: Yeah, I guess I just thought that was kind of odd. If

0: especially given the way the game went, that are they, you know, the big three having a lot of powwows and, depending or meetings and depending on what they're going to do in the future? And does that include the future of Matt LaFleur, I guess? So anyway, just speculation on my part.
1: Yeah.
0: Thank you.
1: You bet. All right, Rick, appreciate the phone call. Just looking at the numbers, the Falcons had the football for 37 minutes. The one positive mentioned out the gates, not that the Packers didn't have any penalties or examples of being undisciplined. Like, remember the rub route Love threw to Watson and Kraft basically had to get out of his way because they were... And Kraft had a bad game last night. I got to say that, too, before anybody criticizes me of not mentioning Kraft having a bad night. Look, it took a total team effort to be that bad. I think we all agree on that. But, wow, that was as bad as I've seen Kraft play in a long time. Even Edgerrin Cooper, I think he's an emerging superstar, evaluated for concussion. I know he left the game. That's not good. Hope he's okay. Hope he recovers, all that. But he missed a bunch of tackles. He dominated the first 2 weeks and was not great last night. Part of it is that Bijan Robinson is just flat-out special. I mean, I don't want to ignore that either. 29 carries, 194 yards, and two touchdowns. And then Brian Robinson Jr., their backup running back, 10 carries for 50 yards and a touchdown. Brian Robinson Jr., if he would have stayed overnight in Green Bay and just, you know, gotten traded to the Packers or whatever, he would be their best running back the moment he sets foot in the building, which he did last night, and set foot in the end zone as well. The numbers just, they still blow my mind. I was there. I saw it. It happened. It was real life. But damn. Thomas, you're on the Fan. Is this Thomas? Tom?
2: Yeah, this is Tom. Hey, how you doing?
1: Good, Tom. What's
2: up? Hey, two things I want to point out. One, did you know on that block field goal, and I only had 10 men on the field?
1: Yeah.
2: Even with one man short, they can still beat our offensive line. That's amazing.
1: It is amazing.
2: But one thing that kind of like was a nutshell in all of one moment was, and I think it was at the end of the first quarter, they were trying to draw them offside. They're around midfield. Everybody in that huddle knows, hey, we're just trying to draw them offside. What does Burton do? False start. Come on.
1: Yeah.
2: Fourth and one, and now we go to fourth and six. And I understand it. You were going to probably punt the ball anyways, but it's just the fact, like, is that a mental lapse? Is that like Butkus, you know, not coaching these guys? Is it a mental lapse on the player? That was just, you know, you're not supposed to jump. Why are you jumping when you're not, you know?
1: Yeah. That's one thing that just seems so simple.
2: Complete.
1: I know, like, the whole penalty issue, I want to lump it all under one umbrella and just say, don't commit penalties. It seems so easy. I know it's not quite that simple. At least the Packers make it look incredibly difficult. But those false start and offsides penalties are just among the most avoidable. On defense, watch the damn ball, right? Just watch the damn ball. You move when the ball moves, okay? That simple. And offensively, know the snap count. Right? They had no play call. They were trying to draw them offsides, and then they were going to pump, but then it's just, yeah. And by the way, I also want to mention, we were all confused why Jager Burton didn't play right away. Look, we probably should have expected growing pains, but he had plenty last night. So we all got our wish. They started Jager Burton. He gave up like a half dozen pressures, had that false start call. He was awful. So we got what we wanted, but the play on the field, the results were just, it's so hard to watch. This offense can't do anything right now because of the offensive line. Point blank.
2: Yeah, appreciate it. Thanks so much for the time.
1: All right, appreciate you, Tom. Yeah, the offensive line is bad. So how do you fix it? How do you fix this offensive line, head coach Matt LaFleur?
3: We got to continue to work with these guys and try to figure out what we do well, because right now I don't know what we're doing well offensively. Same. So yeah. 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But anytime you drop back 50 some odd times in a game and you have 9 rushes, it's usually not going to bode well for you.
1: Yeah, usually not. Mm-hmm.
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8: 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And this is a quick hitter with Marcus.
1: Which division rival do you currently dislike the least? And I use the word currently because I personally feel like that changes over time, at least growing up. Like, I couldn't stand the Vikings. And now, Doug, you are on the Fan.
9: Hey, Marcus. Like you say, it changes. But right now, I'm going to kind of go against the grain, and I'm going to say the Bears. And I'm going to give you a reason why.
1: Wait, you dislike the Bears the least?
9: Yes.
1: Oh.
9: Because, to me, I dislike them the least because they're my favorite rival for the Packers.
1: So you like to hate them, kind of.
9: Well, I like that, and the Vikings have never won a Super Bowl, and the Lions have never won a Super Bowl, and I want to keep it that way.
1: Okay.
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1: Kirby Joseph?
9: I him, Amon-Ra St. Brown, I'd like to just punch right in the head. You know, I just, God, I can't stand him.
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0: Right now, the Packers are running into a brick wall against any team they face. They cannot run the football, in part because they cannot seem to block anybody at the line of scrimmage, you see. Now, the Falcons had no problem blocking up the Packers. Not a great night for Jonathan Gannon, to say the least. Took a total team effort to get throttled the way they did. 35-14. And I spent a lot of time this a short week, but I even on my way into Green Bay Distillery last night, I was thinking to myself, have I been too negative this week? Have I spent too much time, even on yesterday's show? Like, I literally was thinking about it driving in to do the pregame show. I'm like, have I spent too much time talking about how I think the Falcons are being underrated and or overlooked this week? Because everybody's like, well, that'd be a home opener. The Falcons stink. They might be the worst team in the league. So the Packers will bounce back. They'll get this win. They'll move on, have the mini bye, and everything will be right in the world. And I'm like, guys, that's you can't just look at the numbers on the Falcons and look at their results from the first couple weeks, most notably the 34-3 loss that they suffered 5 days ago to the Carolina Panthers at home. You can't just look at the numbers through two games and come to that conclusion and believe it's a reliable conclusion when they've been playing with their third-string quarterback. If Michael Penix is just competent, if he can just play point guard, the point guard equivalent of quarterback, distribute the football, having a decent quarterback can open up everything, including the running game. And look what happened last night. I'm not saying it's all because of Penix, but I do think it was partially because of Penix. And then him getting the ball to Drake London and... Oh, yeah. So I was thinking driving into the distillery. I'm like, man, I think maybe did I spend too much time these last couple days talking about how just trying to caution everybody? Don't be fooled by the numbers on the Falcons. I don't think they're that bad. Now, I couldn't quite bring myself to picking the Falcons to win the game, but I thought a close win, but I thought the Packers would have their hands full, and they had more than their hands full. And now after watching that game, I don't think I was negative enough the past few days. Here's what we're going to do. Coming back next after the news, the floor is yours. We are wide open the entire floor, the entire 4 o'clock hour. I want your reactions. I saw the phone lines lighten up a little bit ago. Had to catch a break, but dial me up now. The whole 4 o'clock hour wide open. Last night felt like more than just an ugly early season loss. Felt like much more than that. 920-393-1075, 920-393-1075. That's next after the news. Dial me up.
1: ABC News, I'm Mike Dabosky. Iran says it will reopen the Strait of Hormuz in 7 days if the U.S. agrees to measures including lifting its naval blockade and waiving oil sanctions. We haven't heard how the Trump administration feels about the new proposal, though the president did mention Iran during a visit from China's President Xi Jinping. ABC's Karen Travers.
2: He was asked if he thought there'd be progress in the Strait of Hormuz, and the president said, I think we're going to do great. Now, it's notable, the president has not mentioned Iran in his public comments during the state visit. That was the first time he even acknowledged it. But earlier today, his ambassador to China, David Perdue, was on Fox News, and he indicated that the president did put some pressure on the Chinese president behind closed doors, something that Republican lawmakers have been calling for.
1: New York has declared a state of emergency for 8 counties ahead of a nor'easter that's expected to bring severe weather to the Northeast this weekend. This is ABC News.
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6: Speaking of five more primetime games, so the nation's got that to look forward to. I don't care how much you like the Packers and how popular the Packers are. You get that five times more this season. Meanwhile, they were talking about this on the broadcast last night. And they're like, the Atlanta Falcons are going to be on primetime TV 3 weeks in a row. This is the first in 3 weeks in a row. You're going to see the Atlanta Falcons in primetime. I'm like, why? Why would anybody do that? Why would you schedule that? I don't want to see the Atlanta Falcons tonight, let alone three times on primetime. Why? And then you watch Bijan Robinson, you go, okay, I've heard a lot about you. I don't watch a lot of Atlanta Falcons football, but you got some game.
7: Oh, yeah.
6: You know? You're and pretty darn good. I'd watch you again. Yeah, I'll watch you two more times on primetime.
7: Well, they play Monday night, then Sunday night.
6: Yeah.
7: The next two games.
6: Meanwhile, when this is all going down, I'm thinking, why in the world would you do that? Meanwhile, we got the Packers five more times. I'm going, okay, I get that. Packer Nation, beloved team, global, worldwide, all that stuff. By the time the game's over, I'm like, why would you do that with the Packers? Why would you have them on primetime five more times this year? What are you doing here, NFL?
7: Packers.
6: There isn't one guy on the Packers. Is there anybody on the Packers that you'd go, yeah, I'm glad he's in primetime because I'd like to watch him play? No, there's not. Meanwhile, give me two more nights of Bijan Robinson on Monday night and Sunday night football. Kind of intrigued now. Guy's slippery good.
7: Well, he made a couple moves. It's like, whoa.
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9: Oh, you didn't know? 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
11: Well, that's why I went up to you in the locker room to clear it up, because unlike a lot of people nowadays who say they cover the team and say whatever they want about certain players, but they're never actually there to face the people they talk about, that's not the way it's supposed to work. 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
10: Yeah, it is.
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11: Okay, I have to ask this. I have to ask this. And I'm not coming from a place of disrespect or trying to look down on anybody or anything. I genuinely have to ask now. I'm intrigued. Did Rookie just discover Bijan Robinson last night? What did I just hear? Man, I gotta say, this Bijan Robinson guy's pretty good, pretty slippery. Probably the best running back in the league, in fact. Bijan Robinson or Jahmyr Gibbs. Bijan Robinson came out a few years ago in the draft and was the best running back prospect in the draft since Saquon Barkley prior to him. He can do it all. He's incredible. And we all saw that last night. He's the best running back in the league. Now, obviously, he came out of Texas. He's very well known. I mean... I'm sure there's a lot of people. I know there's a lot of people around here that just watch the Packers and nothing else. But like, Bijan Robinson is a star. He's as big of a star as there is around the league. I know he plays for the Falcons, but like, yeah, he's like that. He is like that. All right, so let's go wherever you want to go now. I'm along for the ride. Let's talk about it. The phone number is 920-393-1075 on the talk and text line. We've talked about a bunch of different stuff. My big things, we're going to get to the phones here. We got Ryan and Steve coming up. I've hit on my big things. The offensive line is obviously terrible. It's broken beyond repair. Micah Parsons will make a big difference. They're going to be better with him, but still not good. The general manager, Brian Gutekunst, deserves blame also. Obviously, everyone blames LaFleur, and I get it, but they didn't do enough to improve the offensive line. We talked about it all offseason. Obviously, they did expect to have Aaron Banks and Zach Bakalbiwele, their two highest-paid players on the line, but still. Also, Jordan Love played poorly last night. I'm not absolving him of any blame whatsoever. But if it looks to you like his internal clock is just completely shattered, probably because it is. Because I don't know if you played football in the backyard growing up, but imagine being a quarterback and you, hut, hut, hike, one Mississippi, two, just running for your life. You know what I mean? Sorry to blow your eardrums out. The run defense. The run defense was terrible. Bijan's amazing, but she gave up 242 yards. The discrepancy in rushing was staggering. The Falcons ran it 41 times for 242 yards and 3 touchdowns. The Packers ran it 9 times for 17 yards. And the big thing, it just feels like all the reasons they could have or should have made major changes in the offseason at the very top with the head coach, almost every one of them has already reared its ugly head through 3 games. Hard to believe the season's only been going on for 12 days, but here we are. They made their decision, it's done, and this is what we get. So it doesn't feel like just a bad game. 3 games into the season, it already feels like a lost season. A rudderless ship. Or a ship going full steam ahead straight into an iceberg. I don't know. Ryan, you're on the Fan. What's up, Ryan?
12: Hey, Marcus. So, I got a question. I'm a Chicago fan, but I do watch the Packers and keep tabs on the division. At what point do we think that the Packers window with Jordan Love for a Super Bowl with Love and LaFleur, are we past that window now? Like, you know, all the hype has been around Green Bay for the past, 8 years? Are we at the point where, you know, do we all abandon ship and say, hey, you know, another team's got to take the division, or what's your thoughts on it?
11: So right now, I want to give credit to, appreciate the call, Ryan. I saw something on social media. Andy Herman did a hit with, I think, the Paul Farrington Show. Promote that. And it was like power ranking levels of optimism in the NFC North. And they both had the Packers last. And I can't argue with that whatsoever. Like, moving forward, and it depends what you're saying with confidence. Are we just talking this season or for the foreseeable future? Look, right now, it just feels like this locker room is lost. And I know that that's a mouthful. I can also say it mean a lot of different things. But it is really hard right now. If you could gamble on such a thing, if you could bet on whether or not Matt LaFleur wins a Super Bowl as head coach of the Packers, right now the odds would be like plus infinity. I mean, it's really hard to see that happening. Now, I guess stranger things have happened. Things have looked bleak in the past, in life, in sports. Things change, stuff happens, people improve. But man, they got a lot of stuff to clean up right now. So has the window closed? If you're saying has the window closed for Love and LaFleur to win a Super Bowl, I wouldn't, if I had to bet right now, if I had to predict, will they win a Super Bowl together in Green Bay? No. So I guess yes. I don't want to say the window is closed completely because, I don't know, I think Jordan Love's a good enough quarterback to win the Super Bowl. Didn't play well last night, but I don't know. It gets harder as time has gone on. It's getting harder and harder to see Matt LaFleur being the head coach the next time the Packers are in the Super Bowl. Steve and Rhinelander, you're on the Fan.
13: Hey, Marcus, how are you doing?
11: Yeah,
13: I feel like we've regressed back into the 80s with Lindy Infante and Forrest Craig. I mean, it's so bad. Mm. And it's like a dichotomy last night. Penix obviously had a good game, and London had a great game. But it proves when you got a running game, you can have a passing game. We have no run game. We have zero run game. Consequently, Love can't get anything done. I mean,
11: right?
13: It's unbelievable. Now, he was off on a lot of throws. That we have to admit that. However, I'm not putting it on him. I blame all of this on Ed Policy. He extended these guys. He's got it locked in a vault. We have no idea what the extensions are, what they are based on. And I don't see them winning the game until they play Miami. I mean, I got the schedule in front of me, and it's brutal.
11: I mean, I think they will. I think the Packers will win a game before Miami. They'll probably win a handful, but to your point, don't ask me when or who they're going to beat, because right now the Packers have proven they can lose to anybody. They need to play their best to beat anybody right now.
13: Now, here's another thing, and nobody talks about it, and I like to use the term that Bill Michaels used. You need road graders on that line, okay? That's what you need. Who the heck is scouting for the Packers at the college level and is telling Goody, hey, draft this guy? I mean, I'd like to know what the scouting, who's in charge of scouting for the Packers at the college level.
11: Mm-hmm.
13: I mean, I can tell you, Texas, Notre Dame, Georgia, those offense, Miami, those college offensive lines, they're better than ours.
11: First of all, the Packers aren't big on the O-line. Like, I don't even know where they rank around the league, but just from a size state, like, Belton's a big dude, but they don't have the biggest line. See, the road grader thing, and
13: no.
11: Steve, appreciate the phone call. The road grader thing, I'd push back on it a little. If you want road graders, I think you need a philosophy change. Now, the Packers kind of did that. They went from an outside zone team to more of a duo power run up the gut kind of run scheme with Josh Jacobs. I think they drafted Anthony Belton basically because of that. Not that they drafted him just because of Josh Jacobs, but I kind of think they did. That's what I want to say. When you don't have Jacobs, I don't know what they do well right now. Like, are they better equipped to be a zone team? Because now they have to start Belton at right tackle, or at least they are starting Belton at right tackle. So, look, whatever happens, they should have had a new offensive line coach this year. They should have made a change in the offseason. I said that. There were two assistant coaches. I always feel bad calling for people's jobs, but I thought they needed a new O-line coach. They kept Luke Butkus. I thought they needed a new special teams coordinator. They were going to keep Rich Bisaccia until Bisaccia left. So what does that say? I think it says a lot. They needed an overhaul in the offensive line room yesterday. And I'm just going to bring up one name, the former Eagles offensive line coach, Jeff Stoutland. I don't know what his deal is, if he didn't want to coach this year once the Eagles parted ways with him, but he is as respected of an offensive line coach as there is in football. Pay that guy whatever and just tell him, you're in charge of the run game, we'll do whatever you want, fix it. And there were kind of some button heads and power struggle dynamics with the Eagles. Whatever went on, I don't care. Give the guy whatever he wants and let him fix the run game. Let him fix the offensive line. So if you want road graders, and I always, prefer some nasty on the O-line, right? Like putting guys' faces into the dirt and just the pancake blocks and all. Yeah, give me some of that. Then you got to commit to it. Got a text message here regarding the run-pass ratio, because it is all related. Jake in Appleton texted in and said, remember, you wanted the Packers to lean on the pass more than the run going into the season. That is correct, I did. You get what you wished for. The Packers were idiotic for not trying to find a capable running back. You knew the offensive line wasn't strong, but then you want them to pass more? Yeah, well, I fully stand by everything I said about that, Jake, and I got actually the numbers to back up exactly what I said. I wanted the Packers to run the ball a little less, throw the ball a little more, wanted to get slightly more pass heavy. So last year, they were fifth in the league. They had the fifth lowest pass rate in the NFL, the fifth highest running rate in the NFL, despite ranking 24th in rushing yards per attempt and fifth in passing yards per attempt. So they were a good passing team, passing it at the fifth lowest rate. They were a poor rushing team, 24th in yards per attempt, and running it at the fifth highest rate. They threw it 51% of the time last year, which means they ran it 49% of the time last year. I looked at the numbers and found that the Texans were smack dab in the middle of the league last year, 16th in the league, throwing it 56% of the time. So I went through and did my whole like passing game pie chart prediction under that guideline, if you will, of 56% pass, 44% run, seeing as the Texans were 16th in the league last year. So I was asking for middle-of-the-pack run-pass ratio because I think they're a better passing team than they are a running team. Asking for a 56-44 split is very different than what we've seen this season. Obviously, Josh Jacobs has something to do with that. But going into last night's game, the Packers were throwing it two-thirds of the time, 66.666667% of the time, and running it 33.3 repeating percent of the time. Very different than 56-44 when you're at, let's call it 67-33. And then last night, oh, by the way, Jordan Love threw it 53 times, and the Packers ran it a total of 9 times. So that number is probably more like 70-30, 75-25 at this point. So to my point, Jake, nobody asked for this. This is not healthy. This is malpractice. And yet there's no easy fix. I can't say, well, just run it more, because you can't, your quarterback's getting smoked, man. You're going to get hurt. He might if this keeps up. Probably will. Like, you can only take so many hits, but they can't run the ball. When they do it, it looks so difficult for them. Everything they do right now looks difficult offensively. And Love will take chances and hit on a couple explosive plays right now, and that is the entirety of their offense at the moment. It is truly hard to imagine the first three games being less impressive. I mean, there's just nothing to be excited about right now. 920-393-1075. 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Tonight, a full moon, patchy fog, late tomorrow, mostly sunny, comfortable, and the high 71.
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11: Which division rival do you currently dislike the least? And I use the word currently because I personally feel like that changes over time. At least growing up, like, I couldn't stand the Vikings. And now, Doug, you are on the Fan.
13: Hey, Marcus. Hey. Like you say, it changes. But right now, I'm going to kind of go against the grain, and I'm going to say the Bears. And I'm going to give you a reason why.
11: Wait, you dislike the Bears the least?
13: Yes.
11: Oh.
13: Because, to me, I dislike them the least because they're my favorite rival for the Packers.
11: So you like to hate them, kind of.
13: Well, I like that. And the Vikings have never won a Super Bowl, and the Lions have never won a Super Bowl, and I want to keep it that way.
11: Okay.
13: I want to keep it that way because, especially with the Lions, because there's players on the Lions team right now that I literally, I hate to use the word hate, but hate.
11: Kirby Joseph?
13: I him, Amon-Ra St. Brown, I'd like to just punch right in the head. You know, I can't stand him.
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0: You got 3 days to decompress, and we got to get back to work. And I fully anticipate, I don't just knowing the guys in that locker room, we know it's going to get loud. I don't think anybody's pleased about this.
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2: I know what you'll say. You say, oh.
3: I don't even know this song very well. I only know it from the movie Wedding Crashers, you know, when Claire Cleary, Rachel McAdams, is falling in love with Owen Wilson, John Ryan or Beckwith or whatever, both in the movie, and they're like sneak out in the middle of the night to each other's rooms, but they're afraid to knock on the door or something like that. It's just kind of like a sad song, and I felt like it was fitting for today. Shout out to Coldplay. 920-393-1075. 920-393-1075. Let's go to the phones, and we start with Will in Fond du Lac. What's up, Will?
4: Hi, Marcus. The thing that concerns me about this the most, and nobody's talking about this, is we're making Jerry Jones look smart. And you want to have some real nightmares, especially you, wait till Jerry Jones trades his number one pick combined with our top 10 pick, and he drafts Arch Manning out of Texas Longhorn. So that's enough to just scare you to pieces right there.
3: That's a nightmare, but also people need to realize that Jerry will, because of the Quinn and Williams trade, the Jets are going to get the better of the two picks, so Jerry probably won't get it, so...
4: And someday there'll be some guy down in a Texas station saying, I forever want to thank the Green Bay Packers for getting us Arch Manning.
3: Oh, man.
4: There you go.
3: All right, appreciate that. Yeah. Thanks for that, Will. Way to really... Yeah. Look, I would not take a mulligan on the Micah Parsons trade. Trading him was malpractice from a roster management standpoint. I applaud Goody for making that move. Micah is one of the best players in football. If you're not going to pay Micah Parsons, I don't know who you could pay that would make more sense than paying Micah Parsons. That said, Micah comes back and he doesn't fix the problem on the offensive line right now. It's just like this team, he's going to help this team a lot when he's back. He's their best player. But man, I don't think someone down in Texas will be saying forever thankful to Brian Gutekunst. But I don't know. They still have the longest drought without a playoff win in the entire NFC. So let's not go too far with the Cowboys here. But again, everybody's like, well, Jerry's going to get a high pick. No, he traded the pick or the rights to the pick for Quinn and Williams. So the Jets might have like the top three picks in this draft. Anyway. 920-393-1075. Let's wait a second here. Okay. 920-393-1075. Matt, you are on The Fan. What's up, Matt?
5: Not much. I have a question. So you said they're going to win a handful of games before they play Miami.
3: Yeah.
5: Who exactly are they beating?
3: Yeah. I told you not to ask me that because I can't, it's hard to find them, but I do think they'll win a handful of games this year. When do they play the Dolphins? Now I got to look at the schedule here. Okay, you go ahead. Say what you're going to say.
5: Let's be realistic. They're not beating Tampa Bay at Tampa Bay.
3: Man.
5: If Caleb Williams is quarterbacking for the Bears, they're not beating the Bears. They're going to get murdered by the Cowboys. They're going to get murdered by the Lions. There's no way they're beating the Panthers, the Patriots, the Vikings again, the Rams, and the Saints and the Bills before they play the Dolphins. They might not win any of those games. It's fair to say and be realistic. They may not win more than two games this whole season. They're bad. They're horrible.
3: They're not good. They're not good. And that's why I said, like, I think they'll win. You said, I don't think they'll win a game until Miami. I'm like, I bet they win a handful of games. But don't ask me who they're going to beat, and don't ask me when they're going to do it.
5: Saying that they could beat a handful. They could beat it. I want to know what you think they're capable of beating out of those
3: games. I know, Matt, we're literally, like, I know everybody's mad today, but you're literally saying what I'm saying. I'm like, you don't think they're going to win a game before Miami? I bet they win a handful of games. Just don't ask me who they're going to beat or when they're going to beat them, because they can lose to anybody in the league. I don't know that they're not the worst team in the league right now. So let's not get too hung up on the
5: beating anybody.
3: Okay, so let's not get so hung up on the handful of teams thing or handful of wins, because I'm looking at the schedule and I literally said from the jump, don't ask me who they're going to beat or when they're going to beat them, but I think they'll win. Let me look at the schedule. They're hard to identify. This is not a good football team right now. Point blank, period.
5: I mean, all these teams that they play are 10 times better than what they are. The offensive line, no run game. Defense ain't that great. Head coach, no, we ain't going to win more than 4 games this year.
3: Okay, appreciate the phone call. I mean, I wish I could sit here and yell at you like, oh my gosh, that's absurd. The Green Bay Packers aren't going to win more than 4 games. I don't know. They might not win more than 4 games. As of now, so before the season, my preseason prediction was that they would win 11 games. I had them going 11-6, winning a wild card playoff game in Tampa, I believe, and then getting knocked out in the divisional round. If I could have a mulligan right now on September 25th, I would probably flip that record to 6-11. That's probably what I would do right now. That's not how predictions work. It's not looking good for the Packers. This just in. This is not a good football team right now. It is a long season. They can get better. I think they will get better, but I'm not confident they'll get good. I don't think there's a point of the season where they will get what I would consider to be good. Their offensive line is broken beyond repair, and I don't think you can be a good football. I don't think you can fit the definition of what I consider to be a good quality football team with an offensive line that is this bad. I don't want to put it all on the O-line, but I put a lot of it on the O-line, and that goes back to the general manager, lack of coaching with Luke Butkus and whoever else, Matt LaFleur, obviously, with the lack of discipline and sloppy play. They have nothing going on offense. It's a mess. Cassidy, you're on the Fan.
6: Hey, Marcus. I know I called in at the end of the summer. And when I called in and you picked up my phone call at the end of the summer, we talked about culture, you know, and how it eats talent any day of the week. The Packers way, as long as there's butts in the seats at the stadium, I don't see this thing fixing itself. But I've heard the phone calls for the last hour. I've heard your rant. I love that our media is we're just telling it how it is. We're calling a spade, but just everybody take a deep breath. And how about those Brewers, right? 8 days away. And I just think about the just juxtaposition. If we had Pat Murphy walk into that Packers locker room today, it would be a complete shift 180. And that's what we need. We need that at the football level. But just hang in there, guys. We've got a week, and then we got the Brewers playoffs, and this seems like it's going to be our year. We love sports because it's so unpredictable and so unknown. All the football diehards out there that haven't really – gravitated to baseball, here's our opportunity to get behind a Wisconsin team.
3: You know, I've always said that the Packers' job is just to get the Brewers to the World Series, right?
6: I remember you saying that.
3: Yep. That makes one of us. But for real, thank God for the Brewers. Every time I'm talking to someone about the Packers now, I find myself steering the conversation to the Brewers. Like, yeah, everything about the Packers is bad, but at least we have the crew. Oh, welcome to the fall of 2026. Big Al out in Jersey, you're on the Fan.
7: Hello, Marcus.
3: Hello.
7: Boy, this is quite an entertaining show.
3: Thanks.
7: Hang in there, everybody in Packer Nation. Don't kill each other. We're all on the same team. By the way, I'll start. I don't know where to start. I'll start with Kraft and the comments about the booing. It's a good thing. I live in New Jersey, halfway between Philadelphia and New York, and it's a good thing he doesn't have to play, or they, the team, I should say, doesn't have to play in front of Philadelphia or New York fans, speaking of booing. And I think Packer fans, I don't think I know, they're very knowledgeable, and if they start booing, there's a reason. there's a problem. Yep. And the the talk about the offensive line and the running and the ratio of the run plays and the pass plays last night, I know that offensive line is terrible. I know they can't establish a run. But if you only run the ball 9 times and throw it 52 times, it doesn't work. I don't care if you have Joe Montana, John Unitas, Bart Starr. You got to try to run the ball more. You can't give up on the run. I know it's not working, but you have to run the ball more than 9 times. It just doesn't add up, football 101.
3: Yeah, right.
7: And here in Jersey, I got my Packer gear on, my flag's flying. I'm not a front runner. I'm with them. I'm going down with the ship. But I think the ship might be going down.
3: I respect that about you, Big Al. You're kind of like the band on the Titanic, right? It's like you keep playing.
7: Yeah, I hate front runners. I'm always wearing my Packer gear, but if they're in a situation like they are now, which that other caller, thank God, it really hasn't happened since the 80s, which I lived through, when it's like this, I wear it even more. They know I'm a Packer fan, win or lose. So hang in there, Packer Nation. And thanks for the therapy, Marcus. It actually helps. Well, a little.
3: All right, appreciate you, Big Al. Yeah, Big Al's playing bang the drum all day as the ship is going down. But I don't want to. Those are bubbles. Yeah, so Tucker Kraft didn't like the booze. Curious comments post-game last night. Let's hear those comments next.
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16: Grumpy Old Man says last year Murphy did things out of the ordinary with how they played offense and pitch, which didn't make sense. It was like Murphy was trying to reinvent the wheel. You know, and he's not the only one that's ever done it. It's other teams are doing it too, and it's so weird because you would think you would think you would have a proven formula over a season of 162 games that will allow you to set a franchise record in wins, might be over 100 wins by the time this is all said and done. And this isn't just the Brewers that do this, is other teams as well. But circling back, you would think that you have a proven formula over 162 games that got you into the playoffs as one of those teams that you'd say, you know what, this worked pretty well for 162 games. Let's stick with it.
17: Makes sense to me.
16: You know, not just, you know what, we're going to start doing things different offensively. We're going to have openers, bullpen games, whatever it may be, right? Pitch guys out of order, you know, in situations that they've never been in.
17: Well, you start counting out. You know, we need 27. So how am I going to get there? I need this guy to get 6. I need this guy to get 9 more. That's 15. Now I need 12 more outs. Where am I going to get them? Instead of just going, all right, go. Do the same, man. Go pitch.
16: Right, and we've heard that even.
17: If you get in trouble, I'll come and get you.
16: Like, right? Like, Craig Counsell used to do that and say it, right?
17: Yeah.
16: When he was here before he, you know, became a trader and went to the Cubs, he would say, I need to get 27 outs and I need to get 6. You know, he almost would break it down for you. And it's like, yeah, it's like you said, hey, dude, you're a starter. Go out there, pitch well. 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
17: Right.
16: And then if you get into trouble, we're going to go to the bullpen.
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19: Aye. The Brewers are division champs once again. For the fourth year in a row, the NL Central crown belongs to the crew. We are the Fan.

0: If you don't have anything nice to say, don't say anything. Within the sound of silence. And maybe Tucker Kraft would have appreciated silence more than what he heard last night at Lambeau. It was interesting because at halftime they go down 17-7, and I was talking to Bill next to me, and we're like, all right. So I was like, you think if the Packers don't score here, and they didn't, you think if they don't score here, the Boo Birds will be out at halftime? He's like, oh yeah, and of course. And that's why I asked. I thought the boos weren't as loud as I thought they would be. I don't think it was overwhelming. Now, as the game went on, there's really nothing to feel good about. The boos got louder, and the boos was flowing like wine, if you know what I mean. So here was Tucker talking about the boos post-game in the locker room. Packers tight end Tucker Kraft.
1: Yeah, it's pretty tough. You know, like everyone pictures Lambeau Field and the not booze. I don't picture booze. I picture my home stadium. That's tough. It's pretty disappointing,
2: especially for a home opener.
0: I don't know what the home opener has to do. Right, Tucker, especially for the home opener, right? Yeah, sure. I guess I don't know. Like, what are fans not supposed to? If you show up to the game, you can complain. But not at the home opener. You better not boo at the home opener. Everyone knows that. Here's more from Tuck on hearing the boos.
1: It's not going to help us win. Like, I don't know. I don't know what people think that's going to rally us or something like that. But, you know, that's we're grown, man. We're mentally strong enough, capable enough to get back on the field and play ball. But probably much easier with the 70,000 people behind us rather than opposing us.
0: Okay, I get that. Obviously. I mean, I understand that, but you don't like the boos. But you have to understand why you heard them. Right? It's just not a good team right now. Christian Watson said that.
3: It goes back to what I said. I think that right now we're not good enough. We're not making enough plays. We're not executing as well as we should. We're not playing complimentary football. So a game like that, I mean, it really exposes things. And I mean, that simply, we just, you know, didn't play well enough tonight at all.
0: Yeah, here's Evan Williams, Packers safety, on the fans booing.
4: I mean, honestly, we don't listen to too much noise outside of this locker room. You know, we understand that we're all we got, we all we need. You know, we got to be ready for, you know, those noises to get louder in weeks to come. But at the same time, yeah, we know what we're about. We know what we're capable of. So you can't let, you know, outside noise affect you as a whole. But, we got to get better. And I feel like everybody understands that, you know. There's a serious problem if, you know, you're okay with the result tonight. So it's just, again, getting back to the drawing board and getting 1% better.
0: So that's exactly what I think players have to say, even if you hate it. And Tucker Kraft clearly hated hearing the boos. I get that. But also, like, what do you want to hear? I mean, if you don't want boos, you're asking for silence because there's nothing to cheer about. Or do you want them to cheer when it's, you know, 35-14, when it's 27-7, when it's 17-7 at halftime? Like, all right, guys, come on, you know, like, hey, maybe that's what you want. It's just not going to happen. You know, you pay a price of admission, and booing, I said this earlier, booing is not the same thing as taking a brick and throwing it at the head coach or yelling a slur at a player. Like, there is an obvious line of fan conduct that you can't cross. I'm not a booer. If I go to a game as a fan, I don't even know if I've ever booed. I'm sure I have. I don't know when. I wouldn't say I'm a booer, but like if someone's booing behind me,

0: he had some ridiculous things said at him on the bench that he did take offense to. He was more upset with the verbal attacks and not booing. Last night, Lambeau was toxic. We're down 10-7, and the fans are calling for the coach to be fired and saying a whole lot more at the bench. He was sitting in row 9, and it was unlike anything he's ever seen. Certainly noteworthy. Jason in Green Bay saying that. I can't confirm that. I was in the press box. Jason says again, Tucker was not just mad about the boos. He had some ridiculous things said to him on the bench. There was a brief fan interaction that was not caught by cameras or talked about by anyone. See, I'd like to get more info on that, Jason in Green Bay. That would add some context to it. Gavin in Green Bay says, you've never booed a bad call, Marcus. Yeah, I'm sure I have. Like I said, I don't know. I don't remember everything. I'm sure I have booed a call. My point is, as a fan going to games, normally I'm not like, if the team I'm rooting for is trailing, I'm not like, boo! It's just not usually what I do, but I'm sure I've booed the refs. There's been, you know what? Light bulb moment. The last Blizzard game we went to, there was a couple bad calls, and I was booing along with everybody else. That was fun. You kind of like lose control a little bit, or like allow yourself to lose control. Pro wrestling is something that, like, if you go to a Monday Night Raw or something, yeah, then you boo, you yell whatever you want. Like, that's great. Jason in Green Bay says, call me. Okay, maybe I can. Robert in Greenleaf says, good afternoon, Marcus. I must compliment your vast musical taste and knowledge. Thank you. 920-393-1075, Lamont, you are on the fan. Thanks for holding, Lamont. What's up?
1: How's it going, Marcus?
0: It's all right.
1: Well, last night wasn't really upsetting. It was kind of predictable, since they've gone, what was it, 8 of the last 9 losses, or 7 of 8, or whatever it is. But I think the whole game kind of changed on the Brenton Cox
0: roughing
1: the passer, because you could just see the defense happy to get off the field right away, give the ball back to the offense after we just scored a touchdown. And you could just see the team was so tight about it and so livid at Cox. And then predictably the next play is a 70-yard touchdown. And then, they're in the end zone. And the tightness just overwhelmed the whole team. It was just palpable. And I always heard the term, the team is a direct reflection of the head coach. I don't know how much evidence we need to say that that's absolutely correct in this situation.
0: Mm-hmm.
1: And for them to not understand that, I mean, the stats are out. Jordan is great with a great line. Hello, invest in the line. Like I've heard somebody say earlier, like, don't try to get guys, a guard playing tackle and a center playing guard and all this stuff. We let Elton go. We could have still had him. Josh Myers wasn't the greatest. I'd still rather have Josh Myers than Sean Ryan. And it's just a lot of decisions with the line that have just gone awry, and now we're paying the price for it. And I've heard some guys say, I don't know what else we're going to do about the situation. Well, LaFleur has to come up with the answers, because this is his baby. We look terrible on offense because of him. So I don't know whether he has to go back to some West Coast offense, quick passing game, because these long, drawn-out play actions where we have an orbit motion and Jordan's turning around. We don't have the line for that.
0: Mm-hmm.
1: Like, we don't have the line for that. And you constantly put us behind the sticks, and it's 2nd and 13 or 2nd and 11 or somebody gets a holding penalty, and we're screwed. So, yeah, I can't really say the defense has been playing trash, because they've been on the field for 30 minutes more than the offense.
0: Mm-hmm. Yeah.
1: So Jonathan Gannon's been great. And they always say it takes a D coordinator 2 or 3 years for the guys to get it. I feel like they've gotten it. They're just put in a bad situation because of the head guy. So I don't know what else to say about LaFleur. I was calling for his job last year. Like I said, I've heard Bill Michaels say, I'm going to cheer and cheer and cheer. But like after the first 3 games, what else do you need to see to understand that he has little man syndrome and he doesn't know how to get out of it? I'll talk to you later.
0: Appreciate the call, Lamont. You mentioned the turning point of the game, the roughing call on Brenton Cox, which was kind of soft, but he did go high on him and whatever. But then to not call the one against Love on the ensuing possession was a joke. I can't gripe with officiating, though, because I'm not saying that Lamont was even griping with officiating. Just I could go down that rabbit hole with the

0: roughing call, but they just got smoked last night, and there's no doubt that was a turning point. They take a 7-0 lead, force the Falcons to punt on 3rd and long, but then they get flagged for roughing. Bijan Robinson rips off a whatever, 60-some-yard run, and then, well, it's 55-yard run, and then 2 plays later they score at 7-7. It's like, oh my God. The very next play after the roughing call, it felt like that changed the game. They force it. They're up 7-0. They force a punt, feeling good about themselves, and they force a punt deep into Falcons territory. You feel like you have the ball, good field position, you know. Could have been a completely different game, for sure. Here's what Matt LaFleur said about the lack of resiliency after the Brenton Cox roughing call. And I like what LaFleur had to say, because I totally agree with him.
1: Yeah, I don't want to say that that was the reason that we lost. I mean, they had 500 yards of offense. We had whatever it was. It was a boat whooping. So I'm not going to put it on one thing. Certainly, we definitely have to respond better, but that was at least 3/4 boat whooping right there.
0: Yeah, and then they got smoked. The Falcons ran it 41 times for 242 yards and 3 touchdowns. So it did feel like that was a turning point. It was disappointing. You'd like to see some resiliency and not what we saw. But, like, you can't just point at that. They got their butts kicked.
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0: When you see number 96 on the field for the Packers, you gotta know how much that number, that jersey number, mattered to Jonathan Ford. He told me during training camp that he hated the number that he was wearing at the time, which was number 64. He thought he looked like a guard, a la Jerry Kramer. And Jay Ford just needed to make the 53-man roster so he could get himself a number in the 90s. And that's what happened. We talked about that with him in the locker room.
6: 96, man.
7: No, I appreciate it, man.
8: I was going to ask about that. So you said you wanted a 90s number.
7: Mm-hmm.
8: How quickly did that happen when you found out you made the team? How'd that whole process go?
7: It was very quick because that was the moment I was waiting. I just wanted to know if I was going to make the team or not. It happened. I text coach, I'm like, hey, what are we doing, you know, and he gave me the opportunity to wear it, and I changed it, so it was good.
8: When you say you texted coach, was it D.O.?
7: It was just one of the defensive coaches, you know, it was something we already talked about. He was already like, the number's waiting on you, just got to make the team and, you know, get ready to go, and I'm like, cool. So ended up happening, and then I ended up getting the number, so.
0: It's a numbers game. Life is a numbers game when you think about it.
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5: 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As part of the Bill and Rookie Experience.
6: Grumpy Old Man says, last year Murphy did things out of the ordinary with how they played offense and pitch, which didn't make sense. It was like Murphy was trying to reinvent the wheel. You know, and he's not the only one that's ever done it. It's other teams are doing it too, and it's so weird because you would think, you would think you would have a proven formula over a season of 162 games that will allow you to set a franchise record in wins, might be over 100 wins by the time this is all said and done. And this isn't just the Brewers that do this, is other teams as well. But circling back, you would think that you have a proven formula over 162 games that got you into the playoffs as one of those teams, that you'd say, you know what, this worked pretty well for 162 games. Let's stick with it.
11: Makes sense to me.
6: You know, not just, you know what, we're going to start doing things different offensively. We're going to have openers, bullpen games, whatever it may be, right? Pitch guys out of order, you know, in situations that they've never been in.
11: Well, you start counting out. You know, we need 27. So how am I going to get there? I need this guy to get six. I need this guy to get nine more. That's 15. Now I need 12 more outs. Where am I going to get them? Instead of just going, all right, go. Do the same, man. Go pitch.
6: Right, and we've heard that even.
11: If you get in trouble, I'll come and get you.
6: Like, right? Like, Craig Counsell used to do that and say it, right?
11: Yeah.
6: When he was here before he, you know, became a trader and went to the Cubs, he would say, I need to get 27 outs and I need to get six. You know, he almost would break it down for you. And it's like, yeah, it's like you said, hey, dude, you're a starter. Go out there and pitch well. As long as you're chugging away, we're going to keep you in there.
11: Right.
6: And then if you get into trouble, we're going to go to the bullpen.
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0: you go, Robert and Greenleaf. More musical diversity for ya. The Packers need a lot of help right now at 1-2, coming off an embarrassing loss last night at Lambeau. We'll pick that conversation up next after the news. Tucker Kraft didn't like the boos, but was it more than that? I don't know, maybe.
1: ABC News, I'm Mike Dubusky. A new proposal from Iran to get more oil shipments flowing through the Strait of Hormuz. ABC's Karen Travers at the White House.
2: The foreign minister told a small group of reporters that they have presented a plan through mediators that would reopen the Strait of Hormuz in 7 days. They also said, though, that certain steps have to be agreed to, committed to by the United States to make that happen. Not specific on what this is going to look like, but they pointed back to that memo of understanding from June, which of course the president signed with great fanfare. This was a very big deal after weeks of negotiations, only to see that fall apart.
1: China's leader Xi Jinping is on his way back home right now after a 3-day state visit to Washington, D.C. While no substantive policy came of the visit, she says he plans to meet with President Trump twice more before the end of the year. And states of emergency going into effect in New York and New Jersey due to a major nor'easter blowing in. This is ABC News.
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6: 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Both teams have made the playoffs for the first time in a 162-game regular season since 2008. It's only happened four times total. The MLB playoffs start on Tuesday. I'm Chris Black.
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0: Boo! It's different than you suck and I'm going to talk about your personal life or say something that I shouldn't say, but I'm far enough away from you to know that you're not going to do anything. The fans were not happy. I don't know how you could be happy with what you saw out of the Packers last night, and really for the majority of this season. The players are not happy, certainly. The tight end Tucker Kraft raised a lot of eyebrows post-game last night when he was asked about the fans booing, and I want to just share some. I'm up in the press box, you know. I don't have ears on the ground in regards to this kind of thing. But anyway, first, here's what Tucker Kraft had to say about the fans booing them last night.
19: Yeah, it's pretty tough. You know, like everyone pictures Lambeau Field and the, not boos. I don't picture boos. I picture my home stadium. That's tough. It's pretty disappointing.
20: Especially for a home opener.
0: Okay, and again, this second cut, more on the booing.
19: It's not gonna help us win. Like, I don't know what people think that's gonna rally us or something like that. But you know, that's we're grown men. We're mentally strong enough, capable enough to get back on the field and play ball. But probably much easier with the 70,000 people behind us rather than opposing us.
0: All right, so Tucker clearly didn't like what he heard from the fans. Now, when he said that, and I wasn't in on the media scrum, but when I saw that he said that, when I heard what he said or watched his media availability, I was a little surprised, to say the least. Like, oh, okay. I think you're supposed to just, even if you were bothered by it, just give the company line of, look, we're not proud of the product we're putting on the field either. There's a line you can't cross as a fan. You can't use certain words. You can't throw things. Obviously, you can't go out onto the field. Like, you just, like, don't be an idiot. Don't be offensive. But booing by itself, it's just like, whatever. You paid the price of admission. If you're not happy, whatever. Go ahead and boo. Or was it more than booing? 920-393-1075. I got a few text messages from Jason in Green Bay earlier today, and he said it was more than that. Jason was sitting in row 9. So I have Jason on the line. Jason, this is interesting. What was your perspective on all this?
21: Yeah, no, I definitely agree. There's definitely a line as a fan that you just can't cross. I'll probably say Tucker will be in front of cameras next week and say, you know, what he should say as, the fans are entitled to their opinion. But, you know, a lot of yesterday was complete uncalled for from a handful of fans that are 10 rows behind the bench. We sit on in 116. You're right where the tight ends hang out, and the O-line and Butkus are sitting there, you know, when they're not on the field going over things. And we had a few that, you know, for the majority of the second half wouldn't let things go. So there was a point where Tucker is coming over to the bench. He kind of slammed his helmet down in frustration, and fans let him have it. A lot of it I'm not going to repeat on the air because it wasn't just booing. It was much more than that. Personal attacks about the contract he just signed and inability to catch the ball or this or that. But it went much deeper than anything I would want to associate myself with as a Packer fan. No different than the offensive line hearing comments all game long hearing Butkus. These are people. They're not robots. So those comments don't just come into their brains and leave. Well, they're football players. They should know how to. That's not reality.
0: Okay.
21: So I could tell immediately after, I think the possession after Tucker had another drop or two. And I said to my wife, I'm like, what that guy said to him is still bothering him very clearly. So I think it's that type of stuff that as fans, you can call for the coach to be fired and you can boo and this and that. We get that type of stuff. But when you're that close to the action and you take advantage of quiet time to make sure the player can hear the words you're saying and you go above and beyond things that were clearly crossing the line, I'm not one to want to, you know, post out there and put my opinions out there because they differ from maybe a lot of the viewers that you have on the show. But this is one thing that didn't sit right with me. And then the blow up that his comments had, I want to make it known that there was a lot more going on.
0: I sincerely appreciate that because I was taken aback by his comments too. And he did, for the record, like he did just refer to the booing and didn't mention the comments. So just want to put that out because when I saw what he said, I'm like, really, that got under your skin? And for example, I have a text here from Grumpy Old Man who says, Tucker needs to man up. He's making $20 million a year, toughen up. I got this from the Honey Badger. He says, Tucker Kraft needs to grow up. It's called a performance review. I paid my money, put a better product out there, and you won't get booed. Do your job. But you're saying it was much more than booing, and you don't even feel comfortable using the, was it the language that was used?
21: Yeah, we're talking about a lot of expletives. You know, I would say the crowd last night was more toxic than any crowd I've ever been a part of. And I know I said that in a text to you. Immediately down 10-7, the calls for LaFleur or whatever, but, you know, starting to attack the players, the O-line, we all know they're struggling. So when you're five rows behind them, you feel the need to say comments. That's sticking with these young players. So not my style. And, you know, I thought I'd let it be known that it was much more than just a boo. I think all these players can handle some boos,
0: okay.
21: Tucker Kraft included. But the comments, I think, definitely crossed the line.
0: Jason, well, I want to ask you exactly what was said, but I know you don't want to go there. So I appreciate the perspective. That adds another layer to it. And I think it makes more sense now, as much as I would love to know exactly what was said. So thank you for reaching out.
21: Thanks.
0: All right. Appreciate you. There he is, Jason in Green Bay. So, I mean, it's just one layer to this whole disaster, right? The Tucker Kraft comments on booing that have really taken off today. I was looking back at before I get to that, first of all, here's what Christian Watson said about the fans booing.
2: I mean, it's tough. I mean, at the end of the day, it's an entertainment business. So, we got to play a better product out on the field if we want to, you know, have the, you know, fans, you know, have our back. I mean, obviously, we'd like to think that the fans will be there, you know, through the ups and downs. But, we got to put out a better performance than that.
0: See, that is teach tape stuff, what you're supposed to say. There was definitely boos last night. I can't confirm, like Jason laid it out, he felt like it crossed a line. It was more than just booing. I can't confirm that. I can confirm there were obviously boos. You probably heard him on the TV broadcast, too, if you weren't at the game. Here's what rookie corner Brandon Cisse had to say about the fans booing.
20: And I mean, you know, we love the fans, and anytime, you know, we're not putting a product on the field, it's very disappointing to them as well. So I understand their frustrations, but in the day, everything that matters in here is internal. You know, it's easy to look at the game from a fan's perspective and you see a play bust or, like, you see something come up off the sideline and you don't know the call, but you just see the person that's closest to it. So that's the quick first thing for you guys to blame. And that's just kind of... It's just kind of like frustrating because you don't really know the game, but you see it from a fan's perspective. But, you know, it's obviously frustrating for us. You know, these fans, they pay a lot of money to come watch us play. So we need to make sure that we play better in the future. And this is our home, so we need to be better.
0: Let's go to the phones. We have Larry. Is it Larry?
22: Yes, from Amro.
0: Hey, Larry from Amro. What's up?
22: Hey, I was at the game yesterday, too. Like you, I am not a big booer. I will say that I did boo when they with the roughing the passer call. I think the one that I really disagreed with as far as fans booing was, I think it was Tucker Kraft late in that game, came across the middle, and he dropped the ball. I think that was the only time I remember that they fans specifically booed a play, so to speak, whereas then it was an immediate boo right after Tucker Kraft dropped it. And you could tell he was frustrated. You know, as the fans, you get to just voice your displeasure. I agree with not crossing a line, and I certainly agree with, again, I'm not a big booer. That's not my thing. I'm much more of a let's stand in silence and let our silence speak. But I did notice there was that one play, and like I said, it was in the fourth quarter late, and Tucker Kraft was coming across the middle, hit him in the hands, he dropped it, and immediately fans started booing. And that was the one for me that I'm like, all right, come on. I mean, yes, they're not playing well, but don't call yourself a fan and say that you love your team.
1: Okay.
22: And then somewhat take it out on, you know, boo the organization, be upset with LaFleur, be upset with the play calling. But, I mean, there are so many things that go into a game to take it out on just a player, one singular thing. Or even, people are complaining about the refs. There was, six penalties called against the Packers that night?
1: Yeah.
22: You can't really even blame officiating.
1: No.
22: It was a bad call, but there were six penalties called. That wasn't the problem.
1: And you gave up 242 rushing yards. They got killed. They got smoked. I didn't like the roughing call followed by the lack of roughing call on Jordan Love when that one was more egregious than the actual roughing call. But, I mean, Cox went high. It's kind of a bad break, but, he did go high. I hated the no call on Jordan Love, the ensuing possession. But end of the day, you lost 35-14. No complaints about the officiating at that point. There's everything else to complain about, so... Yeah, I'm with you on that.
22: 100%. So, thank you. I just wanted to chime in as having been there myself. So, thank you.
1: Thank you, Larry. Appreciate the phone call. Again, Tucker Kraft commenting on the boos.
19: You know, like everyone pictures Lambeau Field and the not boos. I don't picture boos.
1: Now, maybe you know where I'm going with this. I would beg to differ, Tucker.
19: You know, like everyone pictures Lambeau Field and the not boos. I don't picture boos.
1: That's funny because the Packers' performance last night led to a lot of boos, meaning alcohol consumption, drinking away the sorrows. Because holy smokes was that bad. So I was looking at my notes during the game last night. I pulled up my kind of show layout for today. And I just typed a couple things at the bottom. So this is what I wrote or typed. Quote, first possession, X pick. End quote. Because I typed that because I liked, big points of the game. I like to type it out and be like, all right, I can get back to that. It kind of just helps me lay out the outline of the show. So first possession, X pick. I'm thinking at the time, I'm like, all right, that's a really good start. Maybe this is a momentum-building confidence booster kind of game. Forget everything I was saying the last few days about how people shouldn't overlook the Falcons. Michael Penix is at least competent, or he's an upgrade over what the Falcons had when Cooper rushed the first couple games. Bijan Robinson's the best running back in the league. He's a stud. They're loaded. Don't overlook the Falcons. And I just got a pick on the first possession. I'm like, here we go. Maybe I was wrong. Maybe Penix just stinks. Maybe the Packers are going to blow him out. Then the Packers get the ball after the pick and do nothing. And I typed, bad series for Burton. False start on fourth down and gave up a pressure previously on that same possession, an immediate pressure. That's the end of my notes. That was it. My notes stopped there. I know the Packers took the lead. They were up 7-0. Then the questionable roughing call led to the game being tied 7-7, but it was all downhill from there. I just bailed on the notes after a while because I knew the longer the half went on, the more it became, okay, so here's how the show is going to go. It's not going to be there was this play, there was that play, there was the other play. It's going to be the Packers are lost right now. The Packers are flat right now. They have much bigger problems than not turning a turnover into points right away. So I'm like, forget the notes. Let's just soak in this suck, you know? And like I've been saying all day, it feels worse than just a bad game. It feels like the beginning of an inevitably lost season. And even more than it feeling like a lost season, kind of feels like a lost franchise on the football side of things right now. They just committed to the coach and GM, and right now it's just the, it's not good. So, yeah. We'll get back to that. 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Tonight, a full moon. Pleasant. Tomorrow, sunny, comfortable, the high 71. Sunday, sunny. A few sprinkles to the west and the high 70. 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
5: 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As part of the Bill and Rookie Experience.
31: Grumpy Old Man says, last year Murphy did things out of the ordinary with how they played offense and pitch, which didn't make sense. It was like Murphy was trying to reinvent the wheel. You know, and he's not the only one that's ever done it. It's other teams are doing it too, and it's so weird because you would think, you would think you would have a proven formula over a season of 162 games that will allow you to set a franchise record in wins, might be over 100 wins by the time this is all said and done. And this isn't just the Brewers that do this, is other teams as well. But circling back, you would think that you have a proven formula over 162 games that got you into the playoffs as one of those teams that you'd say, you know what, this worked pretty well for 162 games. Let's stick with it. Makes sense to me. You know, not just, you know what, we're going to start doing things different offensively. We're going to have openers. do bullpen games, whatever it may be, right? Pitch guys out of order, you know, in situations that they've never been in.
6: Well, you start counting out. You know, we need 27. So how am I going to get there? I need this guy to get six. I need this guy to get nine more. That's 15. Now I need 12 more outs. Where am I going to get them? Instead of just going, all right, go. Do your thing, man. Go pitch.
31: Right, and we've heard that even.
6: If you get in trouble, I'll come and get you.
31: Like, right? Like, Craig Counsell used to do that and say it, right?
6: Yeah.
31: When he was here before he, you know, became a trader and went to the Cubs, he would say, I need to get 27 outs and I need to get six. You know, he almost would break it down for you. And it's like, yeah, it's like you said, hey, dude, you're a starter. Go out there, pitch well. As long as you're chugging away, we're going to keep you in there.
6: Right.
31: And then if you get into trouble, we're going to go to the bullpen.
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0: Joining me now to put this Packers mess into perspective, he's a Packers columnist from the Green Bay Press Gazette. He is Pete Doherty. Hello, Pete. How's it going?
2: Good, Marcus. How are you doing today?
0: I'm doing all right. Let me ask you this, Pete. Let's start with this. When a young Pete Doherty first started on the Packers beat, what year was it? What was the team like? What were the circumstances?
2: It was 1993, and Holmgren and Favre were in their second season in Green Bay, and things were, you know, starting to go on the uptick. You know, they made the playoffs that year and won a playoff game, so you know, that was the beginning. Basically, 92-93 was the beginning of the resurgence of the franchise.
0: Okay, so I ask because this, to me, this doesn't feel like just a bad start to a season. It could be that, but it feels like a bigger deal, right? They just extended the head coach and the general manager, so Ed Policy made his decision. And I can't help but wonder, like, if these first three games of this season were added on to last year's losing streak to end the season, would Policy have made the same decision? You know what I mean? Because any concerns that people had about bringing back the brain trust, just about every single one of those criticisms or reasons why they should move on, they've basically all been legitimized to some degree so far this season.
2: Yeah, I think that's why this feels so different, is the way they closed last season. You know, in 2012 and 13 and 14, they started 1-2 each of those years, but they ended up making the playoffs each of those years too. Whereas last season, yeah, I know they made the playoffs, but they ended with five straight losses. And, you know, then you tack on what's happened so far this year, and they're really fortunate to be at 1-2. It's not a pretty picture. This is the lowest, I think the lowest point in LaFleur's tenure, probably, as I look through it, I'd say it is.
0: Yeah, so Pete, you've been doing this since 93, and obviously they've been mostly good. I mean, I don't want to, you know, dance or ignore that fact. The Packers have been really good consistently for a long, long time. But they've had some down years. They've had, you know, they've been at a crossroads several times. Does this point right now remind you of any other period in recent Packers history?
2: It feels a little like it did in 2017. Was that McCarthy's last year?
0: 18.
2: Or was it 18? 18. I think it was 18. Yeah, you're right. It's got a little bit of that feel to it. Now, it's earlier, and, you know, Policy's not going to do anything too rash. I can't imagine anybody, you know, LaFleur or Gutekunst getting fired, like, you know, during this mini buy or anything like that. But it's got a little bit of that feel where, you know, that's such a bad home loss, just like they had one against Arizona in McCarthy's last game. It's got just a little bit of that feel to it. Now, there's a lot of season left, and, you know, we don't know what's going to happen, and maybe they get the offensive line together and LaFleur figures out, you know, ways to get the ball out of Love's hands so that he doesn't get hit so much. But man, right now it does not look good at all.
0: Yeah. And, you know, you bring up the end of the McCarthy era. I think that's a fair comparison. I don't want to be the guy that's like, well, it's different because of this, because obviously every circumstance is different. It's not apples to apples, but it's a fair comparison with the vibe. And like at that point, I feel like everyone just kind of recognized that McCarthy was on the hot seat, and it felt like the end, and everyone knew it, right? There's that Cardinals game. They fire him after the game. Nobody really saw that coming, but it was like, all right, end of the season. This is just run its course. It's over. But this is different in the respect that they just made the decision to extend these guys. And like you said, it's hard to see him, you know, jumping off that anytime soon.
2: Yeah, it just depends, you know. It depends on how bad things get. If they, you know, if they do get worse, or if they do stay, I don't know if they can get worse, but if they stay really bad, you know, at a certain point, policy would just have to bite the bullet and make the move and have to pay off the contract. That's, you know, if things get to that point, you know, if they're 5-12, you know, does LaFleur keep his job? I wouldn't think so.
0: Right.
2: Now we're a long way from there, but I wouldn't think so.
0: Yeah, and right now they kind of look like a 5-12 caliber team. I know Mike is coming back and all that. Like, they'll win some more games, but man, and we still don't know the details, right, of the extensions.
2: No, we don't. We don't even know how many years they were for. Whether it was 2 or 3, or I don't think it was 4 years added, but it's probably 2 or 3.
0: Why don't we know the details?
2: Well, unlike with players, there's no, you know, the teams don't have to, you know, give the NFLPA the contracts so that that all the agents have all the contracts. So there's no way to leak it unless the agent for the coach or GM leaks it. And they have not leaked it, and policy has not said what they were. Now, when Bob Harlan was the president, he would tell, you know, he wouldn't say exactly how much they're making, but he'd give a ballpark figure, and he'd tell you how long the contract was for. And I think policy should do that. I think he owes that with the ownership structure with the Packers. I think he owes that to the community. But as of right now, he's not doing it.
0: Why? It's just... it's a lot to unpack, no pun intended, talking to Pete Doherty from the Green Bay Press Gazette. And Pete, right now, I mean, you look for reasons for optimism. You try to find positives, and they're few and far between. Like, we're living in a world where special teams may be the best phase of football for this team. In Green Bay, Wisconsin, imagine that. And it's not like special teams goes blameless for any of this either. But I don't know, Pete, where does your mind go right now? Like, what do you feel good about with the Packers right now?
2: There's really nothing. Yeah. I'm just rewatching the game as you called here. I was just in the second quarter, and they started out okay, you know, especially on defense. But they just, things really, really unraveled when they couldn't stop the run. That was the killer, was they couldn't stop the run at all. But I don't know. Matthew Golden looked pretty good. Lucas Van Ness had a good game. That's about the only two things I can think of.
0: Yeah, and the offensive line has been an absolute unmitigated disaster. And, Pete, I know we talked about the offensive line throughout the offseason, coming into the season. We talked about it last season because they underperformed on the offensive line. They weren't good enough on the offensive line. They move on. Predictably, they moved on from Rashid Walker and let go of Elgton Jenkins. They spent a day 3 draft pick on Jagger Burton. That's it. Basically just running it back with the same group of guys and the same offensive line coach, Luke Butkus. Now, I know injuries have hit. Obviously, you didn't plan on losing Zach Bakalbiwele for the season. Aaron Banks, they're paying a lot of money to do nothing. That's another story, but... like, it's also not entirely surprising that they seem to be undermanned on the offensive line, because from a personnel standpoint, they just didn't do enough to improve there, did they?
2: Yeah, this was foreseeable that their depth, because we knew their depth wasn't good. And so if they were putting a lot on Banks coming back healthy and Bakalbiwele coming back healthy, and that has not worked out at all, they were in position to go one deep. But too deep, they didn't have the depth to do that. And now they're paying a really, really steep price for it. And I don't know what they can do to turn that around.
0: Yeah.
2: I don't know if they can turn it around.
0: Right. That's it. Like, everybody's like, well, they got to go get some new O-linemen. Yeah, they do. They should. They probably will. But what team, where's the player? What team is going to be like, yeah, we'll give you are really good linemen for whatever you want, you know, you name the price. Sure, we'll send them a good, like, O-line is always in demand. Well, except for this past offseason for the Packers. But again, it's so frustrating. So, Pete, before the season, we all make our preseason predictions. I remember you correct me if I'm wrong. Were you like 11-6, 12-5, something like that?
2: 11-6, yeah.
0: Okay, so I was 11-6 also. I had him win in one playoff game and then get knocked out in the divisional round. So comparing your preseason prediction, your preseason expectations to the reality through three games, would you change it? Or how much would you change it? How different is your preseason prediction from the reality right now?
2: Yeah, I would definitely change it. I might flip it or go 7-10.
0: Yeah.
2: You know, and like I said, we don't know how it's going to turn out, but man, this is as bleak as I can remember around here since, like we were saying, since 2018.
0: Pete Doherty, Packers columnist for the Green Bay Press Gazette. Jeff in Ashwaubenon says, hey, Marcus, if the Packers start 2-7 or 3-6, you think they should start a rebuild? Trade deadline November 10th. Maybe start trading away players for draft capital like Josh Jacobs, Xavier McKinney, maybe Micah Parsons and salary cap relief. My goodness, it's September 25th and we're talking about that. Like, no, I think they've already put together a team. They've committed too much to a team to make a run at it. But right now it's just... And I brought this up earlier too, but I don't want to sound like I'm making excuses for him because I'm not. But you just look at the money right now that's not playing for the Packers, and this is not the A-team. Micah Parsons, $47 million a year, whatever it is. He's not playing. Zach Bacalbuele, 20-some mil a year, not playing. Aaron Banks, never playing. 4 years, $77 million contract. Josh Jacobs, not playing. They are severely shorthanded, and it looks like it. Jeff in Farmington, Illinois says, good afternoon, Marcus. Couple things. I'm frustrated, as we all are. First, was the defense not prepared to defend the run? Robinson is a top one or two running back in the NFL. Yeah, everybody knew that. Well, no, you know what? No, apparently not everybody knew that. I've heard a couple people like, oh, man, that Bijan Robinson's really good. Yeah, the best running back in the league. The best running back prospect. Since Saquon Barkley before him, like, he's a stud. Second, this is Jeff in Farmington, Illinois. Next concern, the passing game. I don't see any attempts at short passes. Third, why no extra tight ends blocking for the run game? Last, that hit by Cox was a bad call. He had nowhere to go, and I think the defense is getting gun-shy from all the penalties being called on them. Afraid to make plays for fear of being penalized. Love your show, Jeff in Farmington, Illinois. Well, appreciate that. Yeah, I'm concerned about all those things, too. Jeff? Jim? Ooh, this is a long one. I got time. Jim says... Marquez, Jim here. About the officiating and the blowout, the first roughing the quarterback was bogus, and after the entire team seemed to act like, here we go again, the Falcons had done nothing at that point. The Packers had the lead and were getting the ball back. Immediate long run, then a touchdown and the floodgates opened. The refs didn't need to keep calling BS calls. The Packers gave up. Even before that play, there were at least two plays where the officials allowed PI against Packers receivers without a call, and even the announcers wouldn't mention the blatant PI on the great deep catch by Golden, maybe on the touchdown drive. The other PI wasn't really, it was first drive when Watson ran out. Okay, whatever. Can we please, he says, this is Jim, can we please stop talking like Love is a top-tier quarterback? Golden should have had three or four 50-plus yard touchdowns last night. That is a stretch. Our guys are always open deep, and we have to stop and wait for severely underthrown passes when the passes are even in the right general direction. He has a weak, inaccurate noodle arm. I promise you, you're wrong on that. He does not have a weak, inaccurate noodle arm, but he did not have a good night last night. He was off, and I said this earlier, made it very clear, I'm not absolving Jordan Love of any blame because he was off last night. He was not sharp. It was not his best game. Far from it. But he's pretty low on my list of people to blame for that game. Sorry, but I do empathize with the guy a little bit. Right now, it looks like his clock is all messed up. Why might that be? Probably because before he can count to three Mississippi, he's already planning to brace for impact. I'm guessing that's probably why.
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1: 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And this is a quick hitter with Marcus.
0: When you see number 96 on the field for the Packers, you gotta know how much that number, that jersey number, mattered to Jonathan Ford. He told me during training camp that he hated the number that he was wearing at the time, which was number 64. He thought he looked like a guard, a la Jerry Kramer. And Jay Ford just needed to make the 53-man roster so he could get himself a number in the 90s. And that's what happened. We talked about that with him in the locker room.
8: 96, man.
9: No, I appreciate it, man.
10: I was going to ask about that. So you said you wanted a 90s number.
9: Mm-hmm.
10: How quickly did that happen when you found out you made the team? And how'd that whole process go?
9: It was very quick because that was the moment I was waiting. I just wanted to know if I was going to make the team or not. It happened. I text coach, I'm like, hey, what are we doing, you know, and he gave me the opportunity to wear it, and I changed it, so it was good.
10: When you say you texted coach, was it VO? Was it?
9: Oh, it was just one of the defensive coaches, you know, it was something we already talked about. He was already like, the number's waiting on you, just got to make the team and, you know, get ready to go, and I'm like, cool. So ended up happening, and then I ended up getting the number, so.
0: It's a numbers game. Life is a numbers game when you think about it.
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0: helped wanted. Help wanted on the offensive line. Can anybody keep the pass rush away from the quarterback? Good God. Jordan Love right now is fighting an unwinnable battle. Good luck having success doing anything behind this offensive line right now. Ugh. Nineteen snaps under pressure last night, according to ESPN, the third most in any game of his career. It felt like even more. It was just a disaster. And the offensive line has been a disaster for the majority of the season. And there were several plays. Look, Love wasn't sharp last night. I'm not absolving him of any blame. He missed a couple easy throws. He missed an easy throw to Christian Watson. Was that the first possession of the game? There was nobody on that side of the field. It was a short little route towards the sticks. I don't know if he may have scored on that play. Watson. There's nobody on that side of the field, and he's fast as hell. He missed Matthew Golden a little later on. Was it right after that? I don't know. The whole thing is a blur because the game was a disaster. Details, schmetails. So Love was not crisp last night. He was not sharp last night. Forgive me, I can't blame him. Someone texted earlier, I think I know what the problem is. I should look that text up and give proper credit. But someone's like, I think I know what the problem is. The Packers don't have Rashid Walker anymore to at least turn around and yell, Jordan, run! Maybe it's that. Maybe it is that. I don't know. Back in the day when you're playing football with your friends, playing two-hand touch, and you didn't have offensive linemen because everyone wants to run around and catch passes because that's what you do when you play in the backyard. Back in the day, you count like five Mississippi. You can't even rush the quarterback before five Mississippi. One Mississippi, two Mississippi, three Mississippi, four Mississippi, five. And then you can go after the quarterback or whatever rules you decided on. Jordan Love, it's like one Mississippi. That's how it is right now. Good luck playing quarterback behind that offensive line. Head coach Matt LaFleur was asked post-game last night, does he worry about Jordan Love's clock being thrown off because of the pressure? You think probably so, huh? Here's the head coach.
1: Yeah, I mean, absolutely. I think that's tough on a quarterback if you're constantly getting hit and thrown off your back foot. And, you know, it's hard to trust everything that's going on around you. But we also got to look at things that we can do schematically to help alleviate some of that pressure. Like I said, if you would have told me we're going to drop back

0: to make us as an offense better. It always starts with me, you know, to be the leader of the team. I've got to improve and be better in a lot of areas. There's a lot of stuff that I'll look at on film that I won't be happy with.
1: Yeah, I mean, there's so many stats. I've screenshotted some of them, like how bad it's been. It's truly historically bad. The lack of pass protection this year is historically bad for the Packers. Do you even need to see numbers? Just watch the game. Not easy for a quarterback facing constant pressure. But Love still says he needs to be better.
0: It's NFL. Like, since I've been here, there's always going to be plays where there's going to be pressure. Sometimes you might have a little more time in the pocket. But as a quarterback, I got to operate a lot faster and be more accurate and just find completions to help us as offense.
1: Yeah, that's all fair. You know what else would help? Being able to run the ball, not having Josh Jacobs is a thing. They clearly miss Josh Jacobs a lot. But Jacobs, while really good, if you're getting hit 3 yards behind the line of scrimmage, maybe he bounces off a tackle or two and turns it into a 2 yard gain, but this run blocking has been beyond bad as well. So, yeah. Last night, the Falcons ran it 41 times for 242 yards and 3 touchdowns. Last night, the Packers ran it 9 times for 17 yards. It would help the offensive line in pass protection if the offensive line could run block and open up some holes for Marshawn Lloyd and Caleb Johnson and whoever to run through. It's just, I mean, not the running backs are leaving yards out there too. They just can't run the ball right now. They're the worst running team in the league right now. They need to get the run game going. Here's Jordan Love.
0: I don't know how many rushes we had, but it's something that we need to improve on right there. I think that'll help the pass game. And then I think that when we do have those easy completions, we got to hit those. You know, we're not executing those at a high level right now. Some gimmies that we left out there today. But I think we got to be more complimentary as an offense. And tonight was definitely not that.
1: Yeah, and right now it's hard to be the other form of that word, complimentary, because there's nothing really to be complimentary of. Sky Moore won him a game on special teams. Great. Jordan Love hits some big plays downfield. Awesome. Christian Watson, 4 touchdowns in 3 games. Cool. Matthew Golden scored a touchdown. He's put up some big numbers, but this team is bad right now. This is not a good football team. And a lot of people wanted to see him fire the head coach back in January. They did not. They gave him an extension. And where are they going as a franchise? What direction is this thing headed? Nowhere good, at least not right now.
2: Oh, God. U.S. Olympians do it, your neighbor's kid does it, and yes, it's the only socially acceptable way to carry a sword, fencing. 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
1: When you see number 96 on the field for the Packers, you gotta know how much that number, that jersey number, mattered to Jonathan Ford. He told me during training camp that he hated the number that he was wearing at the time, which was number 64. He thought he looked like a guard, a la Jerry Kramer. And Jay Ford just needed to make the 53-man roster so he could get himself a number in the 90s. And that's what happened. We talked about that with him in the locker room.
9: 96, man.
10: No, I appreciate it, man.
11: I was going to ask about that. So you said you wanted a 90s number.
10: Mm-hmm.
11: How quickly did that happen when you found out you made the team? And how'd that whole process go?
10: It was very quick because that was the moment I was waiting. I just wanted to know if I was going to make the team or not. It happened. I text coach, I'm like, hey, what are we doing, you know, and he gave me the opportunity to wear it, and I changed it. So.

0: When you say you texted coach, was it VO? Was it?
1: Well, it was just one of the defensive coaches. You know, it was something we already talked about. He was already like, the number's waiting on you. Just got to make the team and, you know, get ready to go. And I'm like, cool. So ended up happening, and then I ended up getting the number. So.
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2: Which division rival do you currently dislike the least? And I use the word currently because I personally feel like that changes over time, at least growing up. Like, I couldn't stand the Vikings. And now, Doug, you are on The Fan.
10: Hey, Marcus. Hey. Like you say, it changes. But right now, I'm going to kind of go against the grain, and I'm going to say the Bears. And I'm going to give you a reason why.
2: Wait, you dislike the Bears the least?
10: Yes.
2: Oh.
10: Because, to me, I dislike them the least because they're my favorite rival for the Packers.
2: So you like to hate them, kind of.
10: Well, I like that, and the Vikings have never won a Super Bowl, and the Lions have never won a Super Bowl, and I want to keep it that way.
2: Okay.
10: I want to keep it that way because, especially with the Lions, because there's players on the Lions team right now that I literally, I hate to use the word hate, but hate.
2: Kirby Joseph?
10: Him, Amon-Ra St. Brown, I'd like to just punch right in the head. You know, God, I can't stand him.
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don't think anybody's pleased about this. We've got a couple extra days here, and everybody's got to take a long, hard look at themselves, and we got to find solutions. I am no Superman. We know it's going to get loud. I have no reason. You got to ignore the noise. I am no hero, oh, that's for sure. But I do know one thing. There was a boat whooping. It's where you are. It's where I belong. I'm going to work with who's ever here, and we're going to all work together to try to fix this thing. I mean, it's 3 games in. Certainly, we're nowhere near.

0: for 18 yards, but he was on the field a ton. I think Drake May looks for Matt Collins on Sunday. 310-840-4910. We'll get back to your calls when we come back, and we'll go through the games, including a big AFC North clash in the Steel City. He's Brad Evans. I'm Pat Boyle. 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
11: Which division rival do you currently dislike the least? And I use the word currently because I personally feel like that changes over time. At least growing up, like, I couldn't stand the Vikings. And now, Doug, you are on the fan.
12: Hey, Marcus. Hey. Like you say, it changes. But right now, I'm going to kind of go against the green, and I'm going to say the Bears, and I'm going to give you a reason why.
11: Wait, you dislike the Bears the least?
12: Yes.
11: Oh.
12: Because, to me, I dislike them the least because they're my favorite rival for the Packers.
11: So you like to hate them, kind of.
12: Well, I like that, and the Vikings have never won a Super Bowl, and the Lions have never won a Super Bowl, and I want to keep it that way.
11: Okay.
12: I want to keep it that way because, especially with the Lions, because there's players on the Lions team right now that I hate to use the word hate, but hate.
11: Kirby Joseph?
12: Him, Amon-Ra St. Brown, I'd like to just punch right in the head. You know, God, I can't stand him.
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